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8: Hello.
7: Down goes Massey.
9: Oh, yeah.
10: How about that? That was a thumping, too, by the way.
9: Yeah, big upset in Kentucky, where Republican Representative Thomas Massey lost his primary to a Trump-endorsed candidate, Ed Gallrein. Massey has spent months, you know, calling Trump a pedophile who's beholden to the Jews, and it turns out that's not a great strategy.
10: No.
9: Mm-mm. Yeah. And then he decided to whip out a Jew joke during his concession speech last night.
10: Yes, he did.
11: I would have come out sooner, but I had to call my opponent and concede, and it took a while to find Ed Gallrein in Tel Aviv.
10: Well, well, well. Classy winner.
11: I did get the call through, though. I have called and conceded the race. We've been honorable the whole time, and we're going to stay that way.
9: That's not the first time he's made that joke about trying to call him in Tel Aviv and all that. And it's okay, yeah, you've been honorable the whole time. Take a hike, dude.
10: Yeah.
9: What a fraud that guy turned out to be.
10: Not classy winner, sore loser.
9: Mm-hmm.
10: Yes.
9: Old pine.
10: You know
9: cone.
10: What? Is he going to run as an independent now? What do you think? There's rumors he might.
9: Well, yeah, he's there.
10: Go right ahead.
9: Yeah, there's the rumor of him running for a higher office. I don't know if that means senator. I don't know if that means he's going to run for governor or president. I mean, he doesn't stand a chance in any of those positions, but okay.
10: He might do it just to screw with the guy who got the nomination. That's fine, but yeah. I think he's really fallen out of favor with a lot of people that kind of believed in what he was selling for years and years and years, and a lot of people close to him, and none of us know him. Like, was there a real change there? He seemed to have lost his way, you know, 5-6 years ago. Mm-hmm. Is that fair?
9: Yeah. I mean, I think there was obviously an immense tragedy in his life and the sudden death of his wife.
10: No doubt.
9: That changed a lot of things about him, although he was back on the dating scene like 2 months after she died. It was very bizarre.
10: Yeah.
9: Then there's the pine cone text messages and...
10: Yeah.
9: Where
10: the pine cone thing was bizarre.
9: He calls
10: Well,
9: his,
10: if people don't know what you're talking about, you're going to have to tell them now.
9: Well,
10: and I want to hear how you do it.
9: He calls his manhood pine cone.
10: Dang it, I was hoping Robbins would have to do that.
12: No, David does it much more delicately than I could have. And so that's why I'll say I don't know where I would have gone with it.
9: And then in this text message with somebody, some woman, he's also talking about how taking the little blue pill before getting on an airplane? What in tarnation?
10: Good idea, unless you're...
12: Mile High Club thing?
10: I don't know. But a lot of his changes happened even before the tragedy, it seemed like. Mm-hmm. Just sort of losing his way.
12: Well, Jamie, he wants you to know it's principle over party, okay?
10: Uh-huh. Of course. I know he champions himself that way, but a lot of the things... When he got knee-deep into the Epstein stuff,
12: yes,
10: and a lot of things he was calling for, he was dead wrong about.
9: Yeah.
10: If you followed that at all, I know Scott Jennings on CNN, he didn't hold back when he was talking about this loss.
13: Well, it was the most expensive House primary in U.S. history, and the president made it a priority to get rid of Thomas Massey, and he succeeded because Massey had, frankly, become an opponent of the president inside of the party, and you just can't do that. You know, Massey used to, you know, reliably vote with the Republicans. That number had been falling over time. This is one of the most conservative districts in the country. It's certainly a conservative area of Kentucky. They gave Donald Trump a massive victory in 2024, and they expect the Republican congressman who represents them to be part of the team. The two big issues in the race.
10: By the way, it's funny because the CNN crew, the rest of them, are kind of like, well, this is just awful that this has happened to Thomas, man. Like, he's a victim in all of this.
12: Yeah.
10: And Meanie Trump, he targeted him.
13: Two big issues in the race that were in most of the advertising had to do with tax cuts and immigration. And Massey was against Trump on both of his big border security and tax cut bills.
10: And
13: so they said, look, we can get a Republican congressman that will be part of the team and support the president. That campaign worked. I just want to also add one other thing. Thomas Massey tonight in his concession speech said something despicable, anti-Semitic, nasty, gutter politics, right? at the end. What a way to go out. He said, I would have called Ed Gowrine, but, you know, I had to find him in Tel Aviv. There was an undercurrent of anti-Semitism in this race on the Massey side. There's been an undercurrent of it in his career, unfortunately, and it really came out in an ugly way tonight. And I think it needs to be stated, acknowledged, and condemned because it was pretty despicable.
0: Whoa. And you know what I like about that? Mm-hmm. Whether you agree with him or not, he just calls it out. Mm-hmm. The left doesn't do that when it comes to anti-Semitism.
9: No.
0: They dance around it because they're always looking for approval of other people in their party instead of standing on, well, principle.
10: Thomas Talk, the podcast, starts next week.
0: Of course it does.
10: Bet on it.
0: Because that's your thing, because everybody's got the podcast.
10: Yes. Huh?
0: Yes. You know, Caroline Levitch is on maternity leave, so different people are filling in for the White House press secretary. And yesterday it was J.D. Vance's turn. And he got a question about old Ilhan Omar. And finally, this is coming to the surface.
2: About the anti-fraud task force, you previously mentioned that Ilhan Omar seemed to have committed immigration fraud. Do you anticipate an indictment against her, an indictment related to that situation?
3: Yeah, so Reagan, I don't want to prejudge an investigation. I mean, you read the things about Ilhan Omar and about, you know, who she married and whether she didn't marry this person or that person. It certainly seems like something fishy is there, but everybody's entitled to equal justice under the laws. So we're going to investigate it. We're going to take a look at it. If we think that there's a crime, we're going to prosecute that crime. And that's something the Department of Justice is looking at right now.
0: Okay. So what do you think is going to happen with
10: that? Well, I've heard a lot about the Department of Justice looking at things.
0: Yes.
10: And nothing happens.
0: Yes.
10: So I can only hope that something will happen.
0: Yes, I think we're all hoping that. It's been out there forever.
10: The fraud is incredible.
0: Yes, the fraud itself.
10: And for her to plead innocent here, and well, I didn't know, but I thought it was, you know.
0: Well, the records of her marrying her brother. I mean, this isn't a white stripes situation where we're just pretending we used to be married, but now we want to stay in the same band. It's not that.
10: Right. Yeah.
0: It's like they were actually married.
10: Yes.
0: And that's immigration fraud. And this is a sitting congressperson. But you can't do that.
10: No.
0: I mean, that's one of the things that so many people, I talked to a buddy of mine the other day, he's a pretty political dude. He's like, I've had to just like not pay attention for a while. It drives me bananas. Because things don't get done. Mm-hmm. And you see great injustices, and it doesn't seem like anything happens. And after a while, you get so frustrated, you're just like, I just want to tune it out. Because it is this thing where, wait a second, they've got the goods, they've done the investigation. This person allegedly married their brother, but it's a sitting congressperson. How in the does that just stand? We'll see.
10: Well, it breeds cynicism, too.
0: Of course it does.
10: I mean, you know, we just look at it and go, well, here's another one.
0: Yes.
10: Nothing will happen to. I'm on the Van Camp bandwagon now.
0: I just don't.
9: Oh, nothing's going to happen? Yeah.
10: Right. The nothing's going to happen party.
0: And then you got, well, this person that's caught dead to rights in the fraud in Minnesota.
10: Yeah.
0: Saying, I'll give up Ilhan Omar. There's no way she didn't know about this.
10: Right.
0: The $250 million.
9: Although, again, this is a convicted fraudster serving quite a bit of time in prison who's also probably willing to lie in order to get a shorter prison sentence. So you can't trust her either.
0: No, but I probably trust her over someone that would marry their brother.
10: Well, at least hear her out.
0: Exactly.
10: Yeah.
0: Probably has the goods. So we'll see what happens with that. And then the big mayor race in L.A. rolls on with Spencer Pratt. It does seem like, and I know I got two negative Neds here saying nothing's ever going to happen. They're not going to elect him. Probably not. But, man, polling-wise, he's gaining more and more ground as time goes on. That's good to see.
10: He's got a great message.
0: Yeah, it's just common sense.
10: It's real simple. Yeah, real simple to understand.
0: So what's the story here, David?
9: Well, President Trump this morning was asked about the L.A. mayor's race because, well, Spencer Pratt, former reality TV star, is making a lot of waves in that election. And you know, President Trump himself, once a reality TV star.
0: Yes, this is true. No doubt about it.
4: In him at all, a former reality TV star?
5: No, I'd like to see him do well. He's a character. I don't know him. I assume he probably supports me. Does he support me?
4: So?
5: I think so, yeah. I heard he does. I heard he's a big MAGA person. He's doing well. I don't know. If you have a rigged vote out there, that's the problem. The votes are rigged. You have a really rigged vote in California. You have all the mail-in ballots, everything else. Very hard to win because the elections are very dishonest. If we had Jesus Christ come down and count the votes, I would have won California because I do great with Hispanics.
0: Oh, gosh.
9: I mean, that's one way of putting it, I guess.
12: Well, again, as only he can.
0: Saying they're dishonest.
9: Yes.
0: You know, with the photos shared earlier this year, the AI images with Jesus,
9: yeah.
0: Might want to just steer clear of that for a while. I'm here to help, not to hurt, Don.
12: Yeah.
0: Just saying.
12: Yeah.
0: David, I hate to inform you that there is a Billy Joel biopic in the works.
9: Oh, yeah?
0: You have this uncontrollable hatred, and we're not quite sure why of Billy Joel.
9: He's a terrible human being. Good people don't write songs like that.
12: People ask me that all the time. What's David's problem with Billy Joel? I love Billy Joel. Hey, don't ask me. Ask David.
0: Yes. Yeah, we'll get to that. I have some fun with that. Also, you've heard this before. Women actually prefer the dad bots. You've heard this. There's new research out there that says that.
12: Yeah.
0: Nah, that's not really true. Yeah. They might prefer an athletic fit body. Who would have ever thought?
12: Dad bods rule. Come on.
0: Yeah. All right. And the five stories we're watching today coming right up.

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0: The Markley, Van Camp, and Robbins Show. Jamie Markley, David Van Camp, Scott Robbins, and the five stories we're watching today.
1: All right, number five, TSA now allowing passengers to fly with medical marijuana in both carry-on and checked bags. Number four.
0: Whoa.
1: Yeah, a big change.
0: Do a lot for the anxiety, huh?
2: You sure would.
1: Number four, Republican Representative Thomas Massie lost his primary to a Trump-endorsed candidate, Ed Gallrein. Massie has spent the last few months calling Trump a pedophile who's beholden to the Jews, but also then closed out his campaign saying there's a lot I agree with when it comes to Donald Trump. Like, okay, yeah. All right.
0: Yeah.
2: Be gone.
1: Number three, Transportation Secretary Sean Duffy testified that they have revoked 28,000 illegally issued commercial driver's licenses for unqualified foreign drivers and have knocked 20,000 drivers out of service for reasons including not being able to read road signs. Number two.
0: Well, yeah.
1: Yeah, that's a no-brainer, right?
2: What are we even talking about here?
0: Xenophobic.
1: Yeah. Number two, Secretary of State Marco Rubio's, he said that the World Health Organization was unfortunately a little late to identify the Ebola outbreak in Africa. The World Health Organization chief, Tedros, responding by saying, well, those comments stem from a misunderstanding of the agency's role. Wait a minute, what is your role then?
0: No kidding.
1: I'm confused. Ebola. Yeah. Then number one, Amin Abdullah, one of the three people killed at the Islamic Center of San Diego, in a Facebook post that has now been deleted, apparently had praised Adolf Hitler for killing Jews. And strangely enough, the two teens who did it also blamed the Jews for all of their problems.
0: Well, it's a lot in common with a lot of people.
1: And, you know,
0: it
1: reading,
0: is crazy.
1: Yeah, reading their twisted, idiotic manifesto thing that they put out or that's allegedly theirs, I don't know. I'm like, is there a chance that they thought that was a synagogue? Because the two people who did it are idiots, if you read what they're writing. They're morons. And I'm like,
2: That is an interesting point. Yeah.
1: Is there a chance they just saw, like, weird-looking letters on a building and said, that's the Jews, and then went and, I don't know. I have no idea.
2: Yeah, it is weird. They were, yeah.
0: Well, is there anything else to the other rumor?
2: Bizarre.
1: Oh, about the trans thing?
0: Yes.
1: I have not seen that confirmed anywhere.
0: Just rumor.
1: Yeah.
2: Yeah.
0: Okay. Not as much, you know, coverage with legacy media on that story as you would think.
2: Yeah. It's bizarre if they mistook that for...
0: Yeah. I mean, there's some dumb people.
2: Yeah.
0: I mean, you just think about every episode, it seems like, at Nimrod's in the news. You could see where this could happen. Don't know, but you might be onto something there, David. Happy to see this was out of the New York Post. This new polling out with men and women about preferred body types. Because we've been hearing about dad bods for years, the women prefer it.
2: Mm-hmm.
0: Not so much.
2: I want to believe that's true.
0: I think a lot of guys like to believe that's true.
2: Don't burst my bubble.
0: You'd say the perfect male body is about 15% body fat.
2: Hmm.
0: It's athletic, but it's not overly muscular.
1: Yeah,
2: right.
0: Interesting.
1: A little cushion there, yeah.
0: But then as far as the preferred female body, and because they have, you know, the different illustrations of pictures with this, is 30% body fat.
2: A little beefy, huh?
1: That's not really beefy. That's like
2: I'm just saying it, but that's not 15%.
0: It's certainly not what you would think as a model.
2: No. Well, yeah, if you look at through model mag, you know, any type of models that are in magazines or anywhere,
0: definitely softer.
2: Yes,
0: yeah. You know, at least according to the illustration, you know, like a little bit of handle over the edge there.
2: Mm-hmm. Nothing wrong with that.
0: No,
1: want something to hold on to at night. You know,
2: that's right.
0: But that's, you know, you're talking about the difference between men and women and 15 and 30% body fat.
2: That's a big difference. Yeah.
1: Well, you know, it's like the phrase that I have only heard from one individual, and that would be Scott Robbins. Big, sweet, and meaty.
2: Yeah, nothing wrong with that.
0: He's used that for years.
1: Yes, he has.
0: Yes.
2: Yeah.
0: Mm-hmm. Not talking about ribs. Not talking about something that you would eat. You're talking about, this particular.
2: Yes.
0: There you go.
2: Since my youth.
0: There you go.
2: Mm-hmm.
0: Also, and then in Van Camp news, I just see different stories. I think about different people. Apparently, there's a Billy Joel biopic in the works called Billy and Me. And it's told from the perspective of the guy who discovered him and managed his early career up to his breakout hit Piano Man. It's unauthorized, and apparently Billy Joel does not want it to happen.
1: Oh, so that means it's going to be good.
0: Could be.
1: Yeah.
2: I don't care about that stuff. The rise to piano, man.
0: You want to see the rest of it.
2: I want to see everything after piano, man. Yeah.
0: Pretty much. And it was interesting. A few weeks ago, David was actually sort of on the side of Billy Joel because a bunch of New York Times music critics were talking about the greatest living songwriters.
1: Yeah.
0: And Billy Joel was way down.
1: Yeah.
0: And they were basically saying, well, he only writes kind of one kind of song.
1: Yeah.
0: Now, if you're familiar on YouTube with Rick Beato, who's a music guy, one of the most popular YouTube channels out there, he actually showed video of the New York Times critics and ripped them to freaking shreds.
1: Well, yeah, I mean, the guy
0: it was so good.
1: Look, Billy Joel is evil, but, I mean, he's very talented, obviously, because he's made a huge career for himself.
0: Yes, no doubt about it. This is the Markley Van Camp and Robin show. And really, he outed these New York Times music critics of being complete imbeciles and pretentious, just like you would think they would be.
2: Well, if you reach a mass appeal market, they hate you.
0: A lot of times.
2: If you sell records, they hate you.
0: Or a certain style of music.
2: Right. They just, you know.
1: Wasn't
2: they're
1: one of the
2: hip for the room guys?
1: I don't remember now off the top of my head. Maybe I was looking at another list, but like one of the people on the short list was like Bob Marley. It's like nothing against Bob Marley, but in terms of like just songwriting ability, I'm sorry, man. I can't believe I'm going to bat for Billy Joel, but Billy wins that argument.
0: Oh yeah, and Outkast and stuff like that. Oh, yeah. You know,
2: they're
0: it's
2: all
0: just
2: on there. Yeah.
0: Of course. Jeff Bezos answers the AOC question: can you earn $1 billion? Coming up.

0: Peek-a-boo. Peek-a-boo. Smile.
1: Smile, buddy.
0: Come on, smile. Oh, honey, he's still not smiling.
1: Maybe he's not a smiler.
0: Yeah, maybe he's just not a happy baby.
1: Maybe he's just being a boy. You know how boys are.
0: Or maybe he's teething. Oh, poor baby. I think his gums hurt.
1: Maybe he's just tired.
0: Or maybe his tummy hurts. He didn't eat that much.
1: Maybe he's not ticklish.
0: You think maybe he's scared of the dog?
1: Maybe he'll outgrow it. Maybe it's a phase. Maybe he just doesn't like smiling.
0: Maybe he has autism, and we can definitely do something to help.
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3: 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Most people are using it with other drugs, especially prescription opioid painkillers. 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

0: The Markley Van Camp and Robin Show. I'm Jamie Markley, the Gen Xer. David Van Camp, he's the millennial. And then the sexy boomer, that's Scott Robbins. Remember it was last week, AOC said you can't earn $1 billion.
1: Yeah.
0: And whoever it was that was interviewing her was like, yeah, that's right.
1: Absolutely.
2: Oh, yeah.
0: That's right. And so I thought this was interesting. That Sorkin dude that's on the CNBC.
1: Yeah, Andrew Ross Sorkin, I think is.
2: Mellencamp.
1: Cougar.
0: Yeah. Yeah, that dude. He's interviewing Jeff Bezos. And he talks about what AOC said. You know, and what do you say to that? Because, I mean, talk about a billionaire many times over. So I just want you to hear what Bezos says and then see if you agree with what he's saying or what.
3: Well, it's not cracked on its face. Let me give you a simple example. Let's say you start a burger joint and you have 10 employees and you make a little bit of money.
1: Right.
3: So you have this one outlet. And by the way, these are the most delicious burgers in the world. People love your burgers, Andrew. And so then you open a second outlet.
1: Right.
3: And now you're making a little bit more money and you have 20 employees and you open a third outlet. By the time you've opened 1,000 outlets, you are a billionaire.
1: Right.
3: And by the way, this is a real life story. It happens all the time. It's In-N-Out Burger. It's, you know, Raising Cane's chicken. At what point did that money all of a sudden become unethical? Or it didn't. There was one outlet, and then there were two, and then there were three. What you're doing, the way you make $1 billion or $100 million or $10 million or anything, is you create a service that people love. And if millions of people choose your service, you're going to end up with $1 billion.
1: Right.
3: And you can, you know, just try it with a chicken franchise.
1: Do you think, though?
3: But your chicken has to be good.
0: Yeah, it does.
2: Yeah, because the road is littered full of people who tried that.
0: Yes.
2: And didn't achieve it.
0: Yes.
1: I mean, I agree with him. He's like, well, if you do something and you work really hard and you create something that was lacking in the market, then yeah, you're going to make that money, and you definitely earned it. I mean, I think Jeff Bezos is a weirdo billionaire, but if I look at any member of Congress versus him, who has made my life easier? It's Jeff Bezos by a mile.
0: Yeah.
1: And all the people that, you know, he's brought up through that company and all the people who have innovated since he created it.
0: Mm-hmm.
1: I mean, it's not even close.
0: I know. I don't think any of us like Jeff Bezos. That's why I want to bring it up. Just say, you know, do you agree with what he's saying? He's because AOC is just kind of like you're just on the backs of people and you're taking advantage of people. I mean, everyone goes into, well, if I need a job, I'm probably going to take this job. And the same thing is, well, if I want a better job and I don't like this, then if I improve my skills, I can go work somewhere else and make more money.
1: Yeah.
0: I mean, everyone's responsible for themselves.
2: Mm-hmm.
0: But I don't think that's the way the left thinks.
2: No.
0: Because we know that. It's not how they think at all.
2: Mm.
0: And so you can't earn $1 billion.
2: But it helps you snag Lauren Sanchez if you've got it.
0: If you're a billionaire, I don't want to even get into it.
2: I know your philosophies here. I get it.
0: Could you do better, I guess, is what I'm saying. I'm trying not to be just
2: I suppose I had to be older on that one, yeah.
0: I would think.
2: Yeah, well.
0: But she's thinking money can buy a certain face.
2: And it does.
0: I guess.
2: Yeah, and it did.
0: Or other parts, whatever.
2: Yeah.
0: They be happy, sure, whatever. Okay, let's move on. Jamie Raskin.
1: Yeah.
0: What is it? What about Jamie Raskin? What
1: you,
0: now?
1: You won't believe this. So there's a hearing in Congress today about the Southern Poverty Law Center providing support and money to white supremacist groups. And Democrats are freaking out because if this scam gets exposed, they lose a very big supporter for their party.
0: Yes.
1: And so here's Democrat Representative Jamie Raskin's attempt to turn the tables.
0: Okay.
4: President Trump has coddled and cultivated the extreme right for as long as he's been in politics. After the infamous Unite the Right rally in Charlottesville in August of 2017, when neo-Nazis marched on a synagogue in the University of Virginia, chanting, "Jews will not replace us," when a homicidal extremist drove his car into peaceful counter-protesters and killed Heather Heyer, Trump could only bring himself to say that there were some very fine people on both sides.
0: You've got to be kidding me.
2: Dude, no. Here we go again.
1: And it's especially insane in the context of this because the Southern Poverty Law Center paid a dude to help set up that rally.
0: That's right.
1: Like,
0: they had money invested in it.
1: What are we doing?
0: Dude, everyone knows this by now, don't they?
5: You got to pay.
0: No, not that.
5: And you had people, and I'm not talking about the neo-Nazis and the white nationalists, because they should be condemned totally. But you had many people in that group other than neo-Nazis and white nationalists, okay? And the press has treated them absolutely unfairly.
0: It's the fine people hoax.
1: Yes.
2: Just keeps getting repeated over and over and over again. It must be effective or they wouldn't keep doing it.
0: But, dude, you had even, like, legacy media finally come to the table and say, okay, he didn't really say that. Didn't CNN finally admit
1: it? I think it was PolitiFact.
0: PolitiFact?
1: It was, like, years after the fact, but they were like, no, he didn't say that neo-Nazis were fine people.
2: Well, Raskin left out the major part of it with the bulging eyes and
1: the
2: muscles.
1: Bulging veins.
0: The veins.
2: Veins, yes. Yeah.
0: Biden would say.
2: Joe would say, yeah.
0: Yes. And that's the reason he ran for the soul of the nation.
2: Yeah, right. The soul of the nation was slipping away from us until old Uncle Joe stepped in and saved it.
0: Yes. It was the neck veins that did it.
2: It was.
1: I already talked about that, the bulging veins. I always got super uncomfortable.
2: Yeah, it was the bulging veins thing.
1: Bulging veins.
2: Yeah, he really brought it home, didn't he, when he said that? Yes.
0: Gosh dang it, don't we have a supercut of that somewhere?
2: I thought we did, but maybe not.
0: I can't remember. David, do you have one?
1: I can look for it. I don't remember.
0: Okay, I'm looking real quick.
1: All right, let's see.
0: See, I'm very careful in the search engine putting bulging veins in there.
2: It shut you down for good.
0: Who knows, man?
2: Is that the key words to find it?
1: Man. Nah, I didn't find it. No, I don't have one in my records.
2: Markley had one for a long time. Maybe during the last purge it went away.
0: It could have. I'm not quite sure.
2: don't start playing just bulging veins.
0: Well, there's the one. There's the one cut of Biden.
6: Close your eyes. Remember what you saw on television. Remember seeing those neo-Nazis and Klansmen and white supremacists coming out of fields with lighted torches. And remember what the president said when asked?
0: Oh no, not that part. He's going through the whole fine people hoax again.
2: Yeah.
0: I think this is just a fine people hoax supercut.
6: Their veins bulging.
0: Yeah. Yes, there
6: Nazi
0: it is.
6: Sympathizers. Carrying Nazi fags.
0: Whoa!
6: Veins bulging. Their veins.
0: Forgot about that part. That's a slur, sir. You can't say that.
6: Carrying Nazi fags.
0: Yeah. Whoa!
1: Nazi flags.
6: Veins bulging. Their veins bulging. Veins bulging.
7: Veins bulging.
6: How are you, baby? How old are you?
7: Their veins bulging. Their veins bulging. Bulging. Veins.
6: Well, I'm sick and tired of smart guys.
7: Their veins is... They're bulging.
6: Their veins bulging.
7: Their veins bulging.
6: Veins is bulging. Bulging.
7: Have you ever heard this president say one negative thing about white supremacists? Have you ever heard it?
6: Racism is evil.
7: Damn it.
6: And those who cause violence in its name are criminals and thugs, including the KKK, neo-Nazis, white supremacists, and other hate groups that are repugnant to everything we hold dear as America.
0: Yep, that's the old fine people hoax supercut with the bulging veins.
2: That made my day.
0: That's my story, by the way. Okay. I'll just go with that since that took a little time there. Save my other story for next hour. Because it is that time, we're past it now, where we go around the table. It may not be the biggest story out there, but it made your veins bulge.
2: It did.
0: David, today, what's your story?
1: Ayla Stanford is a progressive Democrat. She just lost a primary. She's running for Congress in the Philadelphia area. And there had been some who thought that she would shake up the race. She might be like the new face of this because she had been started some like COVID-19 black doctors consortium or something like that. I don't know.
0: Right.
1: So like there were people thinking, okay, she's going to really shake up the race. The problem is that eventually, and she's a pediatric surgeon, so obviously intelligent and many ways. Bad at politics. Bad at explaining policy, though. And I just came across this. It's part of an interview with the local NBC affiliate.
0: Okay. Roll it.
8: You also said you're running to abolish ICE. Mm-hmm. This is something that we've heard other Democrats and activists talk about.
9: Yeah.
8: From an immigration enforcement perspective,
9: yes.
8: Who do you think should be in charge of enforcing immigration laws?
9: That's a good question. And you can pause because I just want to think about it for a minute.
8: Go ahead. We need to continue, though.
9: Okay. Who do I think should be in charge of enforcing immigration laws? Not the executive branch, so not the president. So it belongs with Congress. It belongs with Congress.
0: What?
2: I don't know.
1: Apparently she's unclear on, you know, what executive branch means, because they execute the laws that have been passed by Congress, which means inherently federal law enforcement would be in the executive branch.
0: Maybe she wants Jamie Raskin out there enforcing ICE, immigration law. I don't know.
2: He's just dumbfounded by that question.
0: Yes.
2: I hate this, but I really don't have an answer on the other end. No.
0: Yeah.
2: Yeah.
0: Okay. All right, Scott, what do you get for your story?
2: This from the NAACP today. They're taking on the NCAA now. The NAACP is taking a stand. This according to a press release. Today, we launch Out of Bounds. It's a campaign, a national call to action for black athletes, families, fans, and allies in response to states erasing black representation. Out of Bounds is the answer. We are naming the contradiction, and we are calling out athletes, black athletes, families, fans, consumers, to out the same power that built these programs and redirecting it elsewhere. In other words, if you're a black athlete and somebody comes calling from a state that you object to, turn them down and move on.
0: That's right.
2: And don't do business with them either. Now, when you think about this for just a second, the NAACP activists, I guess they failed to consider this. Pretty remarkable, too. What is the complaint? That black votes where? Somewhere else have been compromised? The solution is to drive potential black voters out of those states? Make that make sense. I don't know. So you have zero representation, I guess.
0: This is bugging you.
2: It does bug me because it's like what you're telling these athletes is, here's where you can sign to play college sports.
0: Yes.
2: But you can't sign here.
0: Right.
2: Because we're not allowing it. So here's a list of approved schools.
0: Yes.
2: Incredible. Yes. Not the best deal for you or your family.
0: No.
2: Mind you.
0: No.
2: Just the best deal for us.
0: Right. But we're working for you.
2: Yes, exactly. At the same time. Doesn't make any sense. But that's the latest campaign anyway.
0: Well, when an organization fails to look out for the people it's supposed to help and instead is always looking just for itself.
2: Political power plays. Yes.
0: Then you know it's no longer useful. And I don't think that organization's been useful for a long, long time. And of course, you'll get called racist for saying that. But
2: yeah, well.
0: Yeah. All right. News update. And Nimrod's in the news coming right up.

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4: News update, David Van Camp.
6: Man, you just the baseball gods delivered a dose of karma at a Vanderbilt game. Have you seen this?
4: Oh, I saw it.
6: Yeah. Oh, man, it's awesome. Great. So the pitcher for Vanderbilt, Connor Fennell, they're opening up against Kentucky, and he throws an 89-mile-an-hour fastball, 89 miles per hour, and he yells at the batter, "You're bleeping mine." Next pitch, yard.
5: Yes. Yeah, opposite field, too. Yeah.
6: Yeah.
5: It was really good.
4: Yeah, that dude, he yells at a lot of players, the pitcher.
5: Well, if you're only throwing 89, then...
4: Yeah, at the high college level?
5: Yeah, that's not exactly blazing anymore.
6: No.
5: Yeah, that's 400 feet most of the time.
4: Yeah, that is true. All right, time for Nimrods. Here we go.
7: When the going gets tough...
8: Damn it, this is too hard!
7: The dumb get dumber.
9: All right, Dan.
7: It's Nimrods in the News on the Markley, Van Camp, and Robbins Show.
8: I love the poorly educated.
4: All right. Nimrods in the News. We go to Indiana. Strange arrest here. This dude arrested after police say he was found dancing in the road.
5: Really?
4: Not just because he was happy. He had meth on him.
5: Yeah.
4: That was part of it.
5: Yeah.
4: But he had something else that was illegal. And that was a rare turtle. He was holding an eastern box turtle. Huh. That's illegal to have.
5: Dancing with it?
4: Yes. Okay. Holding it while he's dancing.
5: Oh, boy.
4: Huh. Man was arrested on drug charges, booked into jail. And they're wondering, okay, what about additional charges for the turtle, which was unharmed, by the way.
5: Good.
6: That's good.
4: It's very delicate as he was dancing with the turtle. Conservation officers released the turtle near the area where it was removed and then returned it to its natural habitat.
5: Dancing with the Turtles has fallen, NBC.
4: Unclear why he had the turtle, but it sounds like he just collected it out in the wild, maybe finding himself on meth. I don't know.
6: Having a shell of a time, you know.
4: That's Nimrods in the News.

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7: ABC News, I'm Dave Packer. Cuba warning of fierce resistance to any U.S. military actions after the Justice Department unsealed an indictment against former Cuban President Raul Castro, charged with murder after the shootdown of two civilian planes out of Florida in 1996.
8: Cuba's government calling the indictment a farce based on lies to justify military aggression. Earlier this month in Havana, Cuban foreign minister telling our Whit Johnson that if the U.S. attacks Cuba, it could lead to a bloodbath.
7: ABC's Pierre Thomas. An IRS settlement gives President Trump's Justice Department a nearly $1.8 billion trust that could be tapped by those who claim they were wronged by federal law enforcement, but there is bipartisan support in Congress for killing that fund. A deadly hazmat emergency in New Mexico, east of Albuquerque tonight. Emergency crews arrived at a home there and found four people unresponsive. Three of them now dead, and then the first responders started falling ill. The substance unknown. Hazmat teams at the house. This is ABC News.
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11: I'm Channel 2 Pinpoint Weather meteorologist Alden German. Overnight Wednesday, mostly cloudy. Temperatures dip to near 40 degrees. Partly sunny at Thursday, highs in the upper 60s with showers likely in the afternoon and into early Friday.
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26: The Markley, Van Camp, and Robbins Show. 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
27: Uh-huh.
26: So it's evil to require proof of citizenship to vote. Did you know that?
28: Yes.
29: I did. I knew that.
28: Yeah, apparently it is. It's just evil. Mm-hmm. It's awful. The top Democrat in the Senate, Chuck Schumer, says it is, in fact, evil to make people prove they're citizens while registering to vote. Mm-hmm. And then asking for an ID to prove who they are when they go cast a vote.
26: Oh, my gosh.
29: Is it equally as evil to do that when they're boarding a plane?
28: I think so. Maybe.
29: Okay.
28: I'm not sure.
26: How about going to Sam's Club?
29: Yeah.
26: Okay.
30: Congress, Trump's MAGA majorities, keep pushing the SAVE Act, which we know would disenfranchise tens of millions of voters.
29: Tens of millions.
26: Yeah.
30: With the SAVE Act, Republicans would purge millions of American citizens from the voter rolls through a screening algorithm designed by none other than the trio, the evil trio of Trump, Vote, and Musk. In their Doge squad. And as I've been saying for months, I started saying this months ago, it's Jim Crow 2.0.
29: The evil trio, that's new.
28: Yes.
26: Trump, who, and Musk?
28: Russ Vought, or Vote,
29: Russ
28: however
29: Vought.
28: You say it.
29: Yeah.
26: Okay. Yeah. Whatever.
29: Well, they're interchangeable members. They can switch from time to time. Trump needs to lead the charge, though.
26: I was thinking, is he going to say Vance and Rubio?
28: Right.
26: That's, I didn't know where it was going.
29: Yeah, next time out.
26: Yeah. So requiring citizenship to vote.
28: Yes.
26: Like they do in every other country.
28: Yes.
26: That's evil. So all these other countries are evil.
28: Yes.
26: So you're saying America is good.
28: There's a mixed messaging there from the great Palestinian senator.
26: Yeah, no kidding. Dude. I know people just believe what they want to believe. And if you're going to vote Democrat, that's just the way it is. There's just so many things that don't make sense. Like, I don't know how you can jump through hoops for these people. It's no wonder that Democrats hate their own politicians so much when you see it in polling.
28: Oh, yeah.
26: I mean, it's not like Republican voters love all the Republicans that serve, but it's better than the Democrats. But, you know, like that clip you had earlier of that nut Jamie Raskin trying to still put out the fine people hoax. Like, people should know by now that's a freaking hoax. What did he say in that?
1: Into peaceful counter-protesters and killed Heather Heyer, Trump could only bring himself to say that there were some very fine people on both sides.
26: It's so dishonest.
28: Yeah.
26: We talk about it all the time. It is always a dishonest sort of message with these people. It's always deception.
28: It has to be.
26: Again,
2: and you had people, and I'm not talking about the neo-Nazis and the white nationalists, because they should be condemned totally.
26: Everyone should know that by now. Nope. But, you know, it's the Stephen Colbert's last week.
29: Mm. Oh, yeah, I was going to do a watch party tomorrow night if you want to come by, grab some popcorn.
26: No, thanks.
29: We can weep together.
26: Dude, I can't even bring myself to watch the clips like we used to do and maybe bring it into the show. And I'm like, I don't know, maybe David will bring in the clip of Jon Stewart. I don't know. Mm. I'm not even going to listen to it. I just don't care.
29: No.
26: But different people were doing some of the great highlights of Stephen Colbert in his run by stupid things he said, actually. And one was the old fine people hoax.
29: Mm-hmm. He did that too?
3: Only survived this up till now because a lot of voters didn't want to believe everything that was obvious to so many of us, that Donald Trump is a fascist. And when it comes to democracy versus fascism, I'm sorry, there are not fine people on both sides.
26: A fascist. Yeah. Like, it's an intellectual argument. That is so stupid. But no one ever calls that out. You just hear people fawn over him on the left. He's just a brilliant comedian.
28: Yes.
26: A brilliant comedian that was hemorrhaging, what, $140 million a year?
28: Yeah, that's not a brilliant comedian. The guy was broken.
26: No kidding.
28: Just utterly shattered. That's all I see every time. I mean, when you have a late night host who's like front selling days in advance, you know what? We're going to have a very special guest, former Secretary of State John Kerry. That's not an entertainment show.
26: No.
28: Who's going, oh, well, dang, I wasn't interested in watching Stephen Colbert until I heard that John Kerry is going to be on the program.
29: Did his side-splitting comedy stand-up while on the show.
26: That's right.
5: You're getting it right from the horse's mouth.
26: Anyway.
29: Hey, old horse face.
26: Oh, another clip they had from Colbert that I had not heard before.
3: Yes, do not compare ICE or Border Patrol agents to the Nazis. That's an unfair comparison. The Nazis were willing to show their faces.
26: Really?
29: Yeah.
26: Gee, you can't imagine why that show is tanking.
29: I can't even hate watch it.
26: That's what I'm saying.
29: Like, some things you can hate watch, you know?
26: Yeah.
29: I can't hate watch them. Like, The View is kind of hate watching.
26: Yeah,
29: you know?
26: Like, I can get some
29: just
26: sort of kick
29: so
26: out of that.
29: It's so ridiculous, yeah, that, you know, you have to laugh. Colbert is a different thing.
26: Yeah.
29: You know, it just... And again, what is he going to do? You know, the thing is, you're being replaced by a guy who bought his own time.
26: That's right.
29: He's like paying CBS to run his
26: show. Well, CBS is finally going to make money off of that time slot. Yeah.
28: And it might work.
26: It could work.
29: You know, I didn't know much about Byron Allen, but the dude bought the Weather Channel.
26: I didn't know that.
29: I didn't know that either. It's so crazy. He's got like $1 billion. I mean, the guy owns a bunch of, you know, shows and properties and things. It's crazy.
26: Huh. Yeah.
29: So he's like brokering his own time. He's going to sell the ads on it, too.
26: Yes.
28: Oh, yeah, there you go. Great.
29: It's wild. That's who's replacing you.
26: Yes.
29: That's how bad it was.
26: Yes.
29: They're not even going to keep the show. The show's just going to go away.
26: Correct.
29: Man.
26: Yeah. Dude, what are you? You're losing millions of dollars every year.
29: Yeah.
26: And people want to make it out like this is MAGA. Trump canceled it. No, businesses don't stay in business when you lose money like that.
29: Mm-hmm. Byron Allen says, all my comics have been told we don't do politics.
26: Really?
29: We're not going to do politics.
26: We're just going to try to be funny.
29: That's what he said.
26: Wow.
29: Now, I think politics can be funny.
26: It can.
29: Certainly.
26: Well, it used to be late night people would make fun of both sides.
29: Yeah.
26: I mean, you think about what Bill Clinton went through with the Lewinsky thing.
28: Oh, gosh.
29: Yeah.
26: It would be completely different now. They wouldn't touch it.
29: Never mention it. No. Pretend like it doesn't happen.
26: Yeah.
29: Yeah.
26: All right. Texas is going to be a wild race.
28: It really is, yeah.
26: You got, well, when Trump endorsed Ken Paxton, not Cornyn, and you had CNN out there saying, oh my gosh, Republicans are so upset.
28: Yeah.
26: Manu Raju was out there. Mm-hmm. Oh, they're very upset. No, it was the rhinos there.
28: Yeah.
29: Yeah.
26: Yeah, they're upset, of course. But not all the Republicans were upset. Mm-hmm. And then, of course, they're going to be taking on Tallarico, James Tallarico.
28: Yes.
26: And then Trump was asked about it.
28: Yeah, he's a Tallarico, really weird little guy. The president just brought that up.
26: Yeah, that's pretty funny.
4: Candidate that believes in six genders, and he takes hits at Jesus Christ, and he's wearing a mask 6 months ago. Wears a guy, anybody wearing a mask 6 months ago doesn't get it. And he's a vegan. He's a vegan in Texas. And you can't get elected as a vegan in Texas.
29: You wouldn't think.
26: You wouldn't think so.
29: No.
26: No. Don't know if you heard about this story, different college campuses. They're calling it a new side hustle. It's dumpster diving. Because
29: really?
26: It's the end of the year.
28: Oh, yeah.
26: And you got people getting rid of a bunch of stuff.
29: Yeah.
26: So there's this whole piece that was written in the New York Post about a couple of people going, trying to find, like, vintage items that might get thrown out. So you got students moving out. And then valuable stuff, furniture, clothing, electronics, appliances. Some stuff they may have only had in their dorms for less than a year.
29: Hmm.
26: It's like, are you going to move it all the way back? Say, right. If you live two states away,
29: yeah,
26: and you've got a family that's got, say, quite a bit of money,
28: yeah,
26: you might have had, like, a flat-screen TV. What are they, $175?
29: Yeah.
26: Like, do you really want to move all that back or just junk it? Which, you know, years ago, thinking about junking a flat screen would be not even comprehensible.
28: Right.
26: And now it just happens. So, yeah, it does make sense. And then people find it and make money off of it. You can resell it. Some people are even funding their vacations by finding stuff in the dumpsters.
28: Well, you go sell it or upcycle it, whatever. Sell it on the flea market.
26: Yeah.
29: American ingenuity at work.
26: One of the students said, every day's like Christmas morning. It's a really fun hobby that's definitely changed our life. Feels good to know we saved something, given it a second life, and people that really need it. And we're making money off of it.
29: I was just going to say, yeah.
28: I mean, that kind of thing has been going on for a while. That happened in Denton, where I went to school, and I remember there was one time I lived in a very small apartment complex, like maybe 22 units, I think, total.
26: Okay.
28: And so, you know, people are cleaning out their apartments, end of semester, they're moving out. And then I don't know who it was, but somebody had tossed, well, a marital aid in that. And there was a dumpster diver who was going through all this stuff. And I was outside taking a smoke break, and I just see this woman staring incomprehensibly at this big floppy, you know, in her hand. Like, what do I do now? I should have worn gloves.
29: I mean, you got to put a hazmat suit on for that. Yeah. You don't know where that's been.
26: Yeah.
29: You bleached that baby.
28: That was
26: That's one of the ways you could get Ebola, you know.
29: Exactly.
26: Yeah, you want to stay away from that.
28: It's a special day in my life.
29: There's no resale on that, though, is there?
28: I don't think so.
29: I don't either.
28: Gently used.
29: Yeah, oh, God.
26: A couple of news updates and the five stories we're watching today coming right up.

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3: The Markley Van Camp and Robbins Show. 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
4: All right, number five, far-left Democrat Senate candidate Graham Plattner. Well, he mocked a U.S. soldier who was shot four times in Afghanistan in a resurfaced Reddit comment, saying in part, quote, dumb mother bleeper didn't deserve to live. Number four, Republican.
3: Dude, this guy.
4: He's
5: wow,
4: a nut.
5: How about it? Yeah.
4: Yeah. Number four, Republican Representative Thomas Massie lost his primary last night to Trump-endorsed Ed Gallrain. Massie has spent the last few months calling Trump a pedophile who's beholden to the Jews, but hey, agrees with him on a lot of other things. Weird. Number three, Transportation Secretary Sean Duffy testified that they have revoked 28,000 illegally issued commercial driver's licenses for unqualified foreign drivers and have knocked 20,000 drivers out of service for reasons including not being able to read road signs or communicate with law enforcement. Seems like pretty common sense to me. Number two, Secretary of State Marco Rubio said the World Health Organization, unfortunately, was a little bit late to identify the Ebola outbreak in Africa. The WHO responding, saying those comments stem from a misunderstanding of the agency's role. All right, what is it that you do here then?
3: Exactly.
4: I'd like to know. Mm-hmm. Then number one, Trump declared that an end to the war with Iran is coming very quickly, telling lawmakers at the White House congressional picnic that negotiations are moving fast and it would send oil prices tumbling.
5: The congressional picnic.
4: Well, you got the picnic. You can't. Gosh, you don't have time to dang. Pass voter ID. No,
5: that's what pisses me off. Yeah.
3: You got to have team building.
5: Yeah, you got to have a ropes course at the picnic. Okay,
3: yeah.
5: Thanks.
3: Yeah. Have you noticed? I've seen like three different stories now at commencement addresses for college where AI is brought up and the graduating students are booing.
4: Oh, yeah.
5: Well, yeah, they feel very threatened.
3: Yes.
5: Probably should.
3: And again, if you look at the stats, college students use AI a lot.
5: Yeah. Well, they use it, but they don't want to take in their
3: jobs. Well, yeah, I get it. Jobs. So I get that part. Some colleges are using AI as far as the commencement ceremonies go. I don't know this whole story, but I know part of it, and I thought we could enjoy it together. This is from Arizona, Glendale Community College. The commencement ceremony had a little malfunction with the AI system. Uh-oh. Yeah.
16: Everyone involved here at Glendale Community College. Students work so hard to get to this point, to get their diploma and graduate. And they say the school should have been better prepared.
3: Community college works so hard? I guess it's relative, right? I don't know that my son would say that, but whatever.
17: Michael D. Gonzalez.
16: The names being read during GCC's commencement didn't appear to match who was walking across stage.
18: India Hall.
16: Then the names at the bottom of the screen stopped changing.
19: Azucena de Mesa Jimenez.
16: Then the screen.
3: Oh, that's a white dude. What's going on?
5: Uh-oh.
16: The left goes blank.
20: I was honestly just proud to be there in the moment.
16: It was only after Grace Reimer crossed the stage and returned to her seat that she realized something was off. Here's the photo. That's her on stage. That's not her name.
20: But I also didn't hear a lot of cheering, and I know that my family is a pretty loud family.
16: Several minutes later,
17: Grace Marie Reimer.
16: She finally heard her name.
20: Yeah, that's not right, and it definitely made me feel uneasy.
21: Here's what's happening. We're using a new AI system as our reader.
3: Boo!
5: Very popular.
3: Why would you do that? I don't understand it.
5: I don't either. Was it so tough to
3: for like the president to actually read the names?
5: Reading
3: the,
5: even when you get trade off, you know? Mm-hmm. So what? Just do it.
3: Now we'll just have AI do it. Yeah, it'll be fine.
5: Is.
3: That is jacked up. I don't care if it's community college or not.
5: Yeah.
3: Dude.
4: Just bring in some. I mean, a lot of times, I mean, especially for like community colleges or something, they'll just hire somebody who works at the college.
1: or like a local radio DJ or something like that.
0: Well, Scott Robbins, he's going to want a talent fee for that.
1: Yeah, I will.
0: He's just not going to do it for free.
1: I'm doing it for nothing.
0: Actually, you actually do a lot of those for nothing.
1: Shut up.
0: What?
1: Well, don't say that.
0: Well, you do. I'm the one that says, hey, your time is worth something.
1: Yeah, I know. You know? I'm not going to read nays at a community college graduation. I'm not doing that one.
0: Well, you would if you got paid.
1: Yeah, if I got paid, yeah.
0: That's what I'm saying.
1: Yeah.
0: Somebody might want to pay you to do it. That's all I'm saying.
1: I'll load up Pops and take him to the doctor's office if you want me to for money.
18: I would pay to see it.
1: Oh, yeah. It would be really something. Because I'd get to those last names and I would just say hard word.
18: Yeah.
1: Thomas, hard word.
0: I think a lot of times ahead of time, they spell it out.
1: They do, because we do PA at baseball games, which I've done a lot of. They do. They give it to you phonetically.
0: Yes.
1: And particularly if you're looking at those guys from Venezuela or, you know.
0: Yeah.
1: Mexico.
0: You need help with that.
1: Yeah, because I don't know.
0: Yeah.
1: Yeah.
0: Didn't you butcher somebody's name and some parent yelled at you, David? Something like that? Or you were too critical?
18: No, that was doing play-by-play. Football, where the team was down and everybody, you know, they were down, they were going to lose the game, and there was a star player who was just sitting in the end zone with his, like, hands on his hips during an extra point attempt by the other team.
0: Oh, man.
18: Hands on his hips, mouth guard out of his mouth, and I was like, hey, come on, man, at least be part of the team. Something like that. His family did not like that. I heard that.
0: And this is the Markley Van Camp and Robin Show.
1: They're the only ones listening. Like, well, this family was, of the
18: yeah,
1: players.
18: This was a smaller town, though, and so there were people who actually did listen, and most of them were in the stands listening. But, yeah, the family there, yeah, they were not appreciative, and we heard about it. I'll leave it at that.
0: Did you have to apologize?
18: No.
0: I was going to say, I can't imagine you going, I'm sorry.
18: No.
0: For saying, hey.
18: No, and my boss.
0: Play through it.
18: Yeah, my boss, to his credit, I didn't always agree with him on a lot of things, but. To his credit, my boss stood up for me on that. He's like, hey, man, he was just reading the moment. And it is true. You know, there were other guys, like, still playing their hearts out.
0: Right. All right. We got to get to Karen Bass, mayor of L.A. What she said about homelessness. Hilarious. News update and what's your story? All coming up.

0: I'm Channel 2 Pinpoint Weather meteorologist Alden German. Overnight Wednesday, mostly cloudy. Temperatures dip to near 40 degrees. Partly sunny Thursday, highs in the upper 60s with showers likely in the afternoon and into early Friday.
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11: The Markley Van Camp and Robin Show. I'm Jamie Markley, the Gen Xer. The millennial David Van Camp and the sexy boomer, that's Scott Robbins.
12: Yo, man.
11: Saw this piece from David Strom today, Hot Air. I wasn't prepared for it. You learn something new every day.
12: Yeah.
11: And I knew ever since we pulled out of Afghanistan, it's not been good there, especially for the women. Girls can't go to school. They can't go out in public alone or speak when men are around. And this other practice of families selling their daughters is just crazy. Yeah. And how, are you familiar with this? Like, it's a common practice?
13: Yeah.
12: I don't think I was. That's barbaric.
11: Well, you wonder how many people just say in the United States knows this even happens.
13: Yeah.
11: I'm guessing a lot don't.
12: Probably well, not, if they heard it, they wouldn't believe it. Oh, that's not true.
11: Right.
12: Yeah.
11: Well, the BBC does a story on it. The crazy thing about the BBC story, the angle they took describing this practice of selling young girls to wealthier men is that the dad is the sympathetic figure that sold the girl.
13: Because he's probably very, very poor, needs right. money, yes. and yeah. it's like this gut-wrenching decision to sell his child into what amounts to sex slavery.
11: Exactly.
12: Gosh.
11: And it's this story of this dude. Abdul tells us he's willing to sell his girls for marriage or for domestic work. If I sell one daughter, I could feed the rest of my children for at least 4 years, says. As he hugs Rohila, kissing her as he cries, it breaks my heart, but it's the only way. All we have to eat is bread and hot water, not even tea, said their mother. The choice to sell daughters over sons is because culturally sons are widely seen as future breadwinners, and here in Afghanistan, with the Taliban's restrictions on education and work for women and girls, it's even more pronounced. And then there's a tradition in which a marital gift is given to the family of the girl from the family of the boy during marriage. Two of their teenage sons are working, doing either collecting garbage, which the mom uses as fuel for the cooking, or the other one polishes shoes in the town center.
12: Mm-hmm.
11: Okay. I'm sure that life is terrible, but for a lot of people, I mean, you'd rather starve yourself than sell your daughter.
12: Oh, yeah.
11: But it's... Well, I didn't realize it was that common.
13: Well, it's a medieval mindset, too.
12: Yeah, it's culturally acceptable.
13: Yeah, it's not unheard of.
11: Because the story of this guy selling his five-year-old daughter.
12: Yeah.
11: And as Strom writes, that's a long-standing practice in Muslim countries. As he said, no matter how you spin it, it's barbaric.
12: Yeah.
11: My goodness. But then, as part of the BBC story, Britain's healthcare system promotes it as a healthy cultural practice, as like a nod to Muslims in that country.
12: What?
11: The NHS has been urged to apologize for publishing an article extolling the benefits of first cousin marriage despite the increased risk of birth defects.
13: Oh, yeah.
11: The article published last week by the NHS England's Genomics Education Program says first cousin marriage is linked to, quote, stronger extended family support systems and economic advantages.
12: Oh, my gosh.
11: But the practice has also been linked to oppression of women and also has a proven increased risk of genetic disease in offspring of first cousin relationships. But the UK is now extending welfare benefits for second and third wives in the UK, despite polygamy being illegal there. Did you know that?
12: Nope, did not.
11: Wow. They are bending over backwards in the UK to decimate it. Man. And as Strom points out, selling children is not a general practice for poor people. It is, though, a part of a tradition in Muslim cultures going back centuries. Finding excuses for this may not be quite as sick as a culture that permits and normalizes it, but it's in the ballpark. And I don't disagree with that take.
13: Yeah, the first cousin thing was fascinating to watch unfold when it was first kind of making headlines, because they were like bending over backwards to be like, never mind, actually, first cousin marriage, but you know, whatever, you know, don't ask us about the royal family, you know.
11: Right.
13: Well, that family tree is basically a twig.
12: well, no, that's not that bad.
11: Holy smokes. The hot takes keep coming.
13: Yeah. Man. But I did remember, like, looking up, because there are states in this country where it is permissible, like Florida, California, New Mexico, and there are several, Virginia. But then other states, they're like, well, it's banned. You just can't do it. But in a few select states, they're like, no, we'll throw you in jail for that. And
11: right.
13: Lone Star State is one of the handful that does that.
11: Yeah.
13: Proud to be Texan.
12: Yeah, you got to be a congressman to marry your sibling.
13: Right.
12: Congressperson.
13: Yeah, yeah, it's Nevada, yeah. Texas, Oklahoma, and North and South Dakota. They're like, no, you try to marry your cousin. We're right. Not doing that here. All right?
11: Yeah. But selling your daughter.
12: Yeah.
11: Oh, my gosh, man. And then if you criticize that, are you Islamophobic? Well, is that the rule from the left?
13: According to some, yeah. Hey, it's just a different culture. Well, it's a barbaric culture. I understand it's a different culture.
12: Yeah, I mean.
11: Well, the same people are ripping on American culture.
13: Yeah.
11: Holy crap. Okay.
12: Wow.
11: Other news out there.
12: That's disturbing.
11: So the mayor of L.A. is saying basically she didn't realize how hard addressing homelessness is?
13: Yeah. L.A. Mayor Karen Bass, asked by CNN's Alex Michelson about her pledge to end homelessness, because she said this was going to be the year. Like, by now, homelessness would be pretty much in the rearview mirror.
11: It keeps growing.
13: Yeah.
11: Okay.
14: 2023, you said that your goal was to end street homelessness in L.A. by 2026. Mm-hmm. It's now 2026.
15: And we haven't ended it.
14: We have not ended it, and we're not close to ending it.
11: Is that funny?
14: How are you so off?
15: Well, basically, when I said that, it was at the beginning of my term. I am very committed to achieving that goal. I didn't anticipate some of the bureaucratic barriers that I would experience, but I am prepared to take those on now.
11: Okay.
12: You were unaware of them?
13: Yes.
12: Really? Really?
11: Golly, man. And the voters decide, right? And all I can think about is most people in their real job, if you are responsible for completing a task, getting something done, and then you got to go before your bosses, right? I'm thinking about a time there was a whole board meeting that you and I were a part of, Scott, and people were very upset. I got laid out in this thing.
12: Yeah.
11: And to be honest, it was things completely out of my control. That was a given. But still, someone was going to take the beating, right? That's just sort of part of it. And in the end, it's your responsibility. If it doesn't happen, you got to take it. Mm-hmm. This, yeah, that's still a goal. Can you imagine going in front of that board with that kind of answer?
13: Gosh.
11: Yeah. You'd be done.
12: In 2023, understanding and realizing that there's no way in 3 years we're going to eradicate this because it's completely out of control right now. All I can do is try to contain it. I mean, that's a fair answer. I don't really know till I get there kind of answer. But to proclaim, here's what I'm going to do.
11: Well, you could do it, but people would see you as completely cruel.
12: But you didn't.
11: Okay, tent city, gone, down, got to go.
13: Well,
11: got it. You got to move on, got to go.
13: They proved you could do it
11: in
13: San Francisco when
11: China came in.
13: Yeah, when Xi Jinping came in, and all of a sudden it's like the homeless people are off the streets. They're doing it in Seattle, too. They're shipping them out of Seattle ahead of the World Cup.
11: Right. It can be done. You just don't have the will to do it. Man, oh, man. Okay, it's that time. Past it. Where we go around the table, it may not be the biggest story out there, but it caught your attention. David, what's your story here?
13: You know, there's a lot of doom and gloom about artificial intelligence and what that will mean for the job market, because there are a lot of like entry-level white-collar jobs in particular that are, well, becoming obsolete because managers can create, you know, can essentially utilize AI to do those jobs.
11: Yes.
13: But there is another side to this about the creation of jobs because of AI. And I know Palantir, their tech company, and obviously not a neutral party in any of this because they're heavily invested in all of this. But I thought this was interesting. The chief technology officer for Palantir, Shyam Sankar, was on Fox News and made this point about the other side of what the AI revolution could do.
16: Okay. We're listening too much to the inventors of AI. I know that's appealing. They're geniuses. They're smart. We need to be listening to the frontline factory workers who are using AI saying, wow, I was able to add a third shift. I was able to hire more workers. Or the ICU nurse who says, I have more time to spend with my patients. I'm able to ensure they don't code during a shift change now.
13: Yeah. So there's there is a benefit to that, that if you can. I mean, again, that sucks for the entry level jobs, though. That doesn't really solve that that question. But there is an upside to it. It's not all doom and gloom.
11: Yes. Before I go to you, Scott, is your story, is it a feel-good or is it a just ticked-off story?
12: Depends on which way you land on this one.
11: All right, you go ahead. What's your story?
12: The U.S. Department of Justice has indicted ex-Cuban President Raul Castro for directing the 1996 downing of a humanitarian group's planes, drowning the people on board. Acting Attorney General Todd Blanch and South Florida U.S. Attorney Jason Quinones announced today, or they're announcing right now, that they are, according to Trump anyway, in a press release, they are unspecified announcement would be made in conjunction, they said, with a ceremony, but they said he is not going. He's 94, by the way. Raul Castro.
11: Yeah.
12: He's 94. Younger brother of Fidel, of course. He stepped down from power in 2018. But the message is, you will be held accountable. We will find you. We will bring you to justice.
11: Yeah.
12: So this is tightening the screws again on Cuba. Continuing to tighten the screws on Cuba.
11: Very much so.
12: He was serving as defense minister at the time, by the way, when all this happened, by his direction. So, anyway, we'll continue to follow that story. But this could be, you know, another one of those Venezuelan things. You go get him and drag him back to the U.S. It's possible.
11: It's pretty wild, man. Yep. My story comes from Libs of TikTok, where she put out yesterday, exclusive, Colorado teacher refused to allow a seventh grader to present her pro-life slam poetry submission because, quote, it's offensive and might make kids feel unsafe.
12: I saw this.
11: Yeah.
12: Jeez.
11: By the way, they also included some examples of accepted topics in the class, slamming the Second Amendment, LGBTQ rights, and mocking Jesus. Mm-hmm. All acceptable.
12: Yeah.
11: But this other thing might be triggering. And so Libs TikTok talked to the mom and the daughter, and then the daughter read the poem. I mean, it's just like a minute.
17: A life is a life, no matter how small. 73 million people have been killed in 1 year and will be killed again this year, if not more, when they are completely innocent humans. They never get to see the light of day before they are cast away. They did nothing wrong except exist and were dismissed. People say women in healthcare, but never think how unfair. They kill a baby for simply being there. The word of God says, you knit me together in my mother's womb. How come we never listen to this and try to send them to a tomb? I'm fearfully, wonderfully made. Your works are wonderful. His works are wonderful. A person is a person no matter how small. A life is a life no matter how small. We often forget this important detail. This detail could save a life. 60% of babies who weren't intended have died because of this. Why do people kill these innocent babies with a pill? Why do people say babies in the womb are a mistake, a thing that needs to be gotten rid of? Why? When you ask someone, is murder bad? They say, yes, of course. But how come when you say murdering innocent babies is bad, they shame you? They say women's rights and health care, but what about the baby's rights? That's what's unfair. From the moment they are created, they are a human person. They are created in God's image. People say women's rights and health care, they say it's just a clump of cells, but no one dwells in the fact that a baby still has a heartbeat at 6 weeks. Boom, boom, boom, boom.
11: I like the boom, boom, boom, boom part. And then she wraps it up.
17: Nothing compares to the love a mother has for her baby. So just maybe we let them have a chance to live and that love will grow. Destruction, dismay, dread. When will people comprehend that this needs to come to an end? A life is a life, no matter how small.
11: What is the point of slam poetry? I mean, it's kind of edgy, isn't it?
13: Yeah.
11: It was often competitive. you're trying to make your point. It's emotional.
12: Yeah. Yeah.
11: Isn't it kind of crappy? They're like, oh, that's too much. Oh, that's... These other kids can do their stuff, but not you.
12: Yeah, I mean, if you're going to accept one, you got to accept all. That's my take on it.
11: Yeah, absolutely.
12: Yeah,
13: probably because the teacher is embarrassed by her, well, whoring around so much. It's really just triggering for her.
11: We don't know for sure, but that would not rule the possibility out. Who knows? Now that you bring it up. All right, we got to get to a news update, and Nimrod's in the news in just a few.

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12: I love the poorly educated.
5: All right. Story out of Dallas-Fort Worth. Dude had a Tesla Cybertruck, which was outfitted with something called Wade Mode.
8: Uh-oh.
5: Where the truck pressurizes the battery area, allowing the truck to go through floodwaters. But you shouldn't do that if the water goes above the bumper. Well, this dude drove it into Grapevine Lake.
8: Yep.
5: Found out that Wade mode does not necessarily mean submarine mode. He wound up getting partially submerged, took on water. Everyone had to bail out.
8: Great picture, too. I saw the picture.
5: The driver, later identified as Jimmy Jack McDaniel, was arrested and charged with operating a vehicle in a closed section of a park. And that's Nimrod's in the News. All right, warmer weather's finally here, which means cookouts, ball games, maybe a little time on the water, basically all the good stuff. But let's be honest, it also means heavier food, more sweets, and yeah, maybe a couple extra drinks sneaking in there too. 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
3: 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Really?
4: Mob on January 6th filing a lawsuit against the Trump administration, trying to block the $1.8 billion fund that could hand out payments to their attackers. ABC's Mary Bruce.
5: Trump insists the fund is needed to help people he claims were mistreated by the Biden Justice Department.
6: People were destroyed. They went to jail. Their families were ruined.
5: But on Capitol Hill, outrage among a growing number of Republicans rejecting the idea of taxpayer payouts to rioters.
4: The Justice Department Wednesday charging former Cuban President Raul Castro with murder over his alleged role in shooting down two planes that were carrying humanitarian aid in 1996. Acting Attorney General Todd Blanche saying he will, quote, show up here by his own will or another way. Hundreds of flights canceled, hundreds more delayed Wednesday after a sinkhole opened up on the runway at New York's LaGuardia Airport. This is ABC News.
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9: I'm Channel 2 Pinpoint Weather meteorologist Alden German. Overnight Wednesday, mostly cloudy. Temperatures dip to near 40 degrees. Partly sunny Thursday, highs in the upper 60s with showers likely in the afternoon and into early Friday.
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12: Colorado weather can be a fickle mistress. One moment it's raining, the next moment the sun's out. Oh look, there's a snowstorm. And now the sun's back out to melt it all away. Avoid the surprises and hear all about the weather with me, meteorologist Cody Wilson of Denver and Front Range Weather. I'll get you the what, where, and when of Northern Colorado's weather on Good Morning NoCo, Mondays at 9:30. 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
17: It is insane to me what Warren Schaefer's doing. 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
4: The Markley, Van Camp, and Robbins Show. Jamie Markley, David Van Camp, Scott Robbins. I can't believe that Gavin Newsom is still using the phrase fight fire with fire.
3: Yeah.
2: I couldn't believe it either.
4: It's like...
2: It's
4: no self-awareness.
2: So dumb. Like, he's so terrible.
3: I'm kind of starting to understand why they have such problems with wildfires. That's how they think you fight fire.
4: I guess. I mean, it was part of a broader statement. It's like the fear-mongering on the left. The loss of democracy, the loss of the country, based on what? What are they talking about? I really don't know. Is it because of...
2: They
4: can't gerrymander anymore? Is that the deal? And they're just ticked off and we're going to lose democracy? I don't know, man.
27: We have a responsibility. It's just like the issue of redistricting. We could have decided to write an op-ed. We could have decided, you know, hold hands, have a candlelight vigil, win the argument. These guys are ruthless on the other side. Trump's not screwing around, and nor can we. Yeah, it's uncomfortable fighting fire with fire. Yes, we all want the better angels. Yes, we want the Sorkin sound and music, a little West Wing. I do. But we'll lose our country. We will lose our country.
4: Do you think most people see that? What is the guy talking about?
2: Well, the thing is, I know what they hate and what they're against. I don't know what the solution they're proposing is. They never tell you that. I know you hate Donald Trump. I know he's going to destroy your democracy. I know he's going to do all these awful things.
4: It's socialism, but they can't say it.
2: But what are you going to do to stem the tide of whatever it is you see as the catastrophe? What are you going to do? Besides hate Trump, I don't know what you're for. I have any idea.
4: Giving people free stuff.
2: Well, then run on that. Tell people you're going to give them free
4: stuff.
2: That's
4: what they do.
2: Just run on it. Just tell me what you're going to do.
4: Cancel student loan debt and let someone else pay for your student loan.
2: I mean, how much longer can you run the I hate Trump train? How much longer? If that's all you have.
4: Well, I think after that, it'll just be focused on MAGA in general.
2: Again, though, the association game, it's against Trump. Whatever Trump is for, you're against.
4: It's a whole, yes.
2: It's ridiculous. They offer no solutions. I mean, his idiotic solutions are the train to nowhere.
4: Yes.
2: You know, that's one of his, crowning achievements.
0: as governor.
3: Yeah.
0: Out of control homelessness and a mass exodus out of the state. Yeah, you're qualified to be president.
5: Well, he looks the part.
0: Well, that he does. That he does. He's
3: Bringing up the West Wing is.
0: I was just
3: going to
0: say
3: there.
0: That. Yeah. Yeah.
5: Yeah. No kidding.
0: Yeah, he brought up the West Wing. He fancies himself Marty Sheen.
5: Okay.
0: Yeah.
5: I think both of you guys watched that show. I never watched it.
0: No. I enjoyed it when I watched it. I liked it.
3: No, yeah, it's the worst boomer bait feel good nonsense.
0: It definitely is. The Sorkin shows are always good for the patter back and forth, how quickly those shows move.
5: Okay.
0: That part I liked. No, the overall, you knew what the message was going to be when you started watching it, though. You knew that.
5: You know? What, the West Wing?
0: Yeah, it's going to be liberal. I mean, it's going to be completely off the wall liberal, yes.
5: Well, you were liberal at the time, right?
0: Yeah. Yeah, I would have been liberal at the time, yeah.
5: So you would have enjoyed it.
0: More than I probably would now if I watched it, but it's on Netflix now, which is weird. They brought it back.
5: No, I would never watch it. Sounds terrible. I had no interest at the time.
0: No. Well, Martin Sheen is president. It makes more sense than...
5: I've asked this before. What years was the show really popular?
3: Early 2000s, I think.
0: Yeah, it had about a five-year run there.
5: Yeah.
0: 4 or 5-year run, I guess, if I remember correctly, anyway.
5: Okay.
3: 1999 to 2006.
0: Yeah.
5: Yeah, most of that time I was in rock radio, so.
0: Yeah.
5: Had no interest in that.
0: No. Unless David Lee Roth made a guest appearance or something.
5: Well, that was way past Roth's, you know. Yeah. I think I was playing a lot of Nickelback records at
0: the
5: time.
0: Go. There you go.
5: Some Shinedown, stuff like that.
0: Right.
5: You know, Trump was asked a question about J.B. Pritzker.
3: Really?
5: Yes.
0: Yeah.
5: Yeah. It's comical to me.
6: Pretty exciting. And I thought this was a good time. I'm going to be doing that for a short
8: time. Have you put any thought into potentially endorsing someone to run against J.B. Pritzker, like Darren Bailey or...
6: Well, I like Darren Bailey. J.B. Pritzker is a slob of a governor. You know, he could call me and I'd send the National Guard in Chicago, would have no crime. Look at Washington, D.C. Did you see the crime stats? It's down to like nothing. People go to restaurants now, new restaurants. Restaurants are all being closed in Washington. Now they're building new restaurants. It's a hot city. We have a beautiful city. We have very little crime, almost no crime. And we could have the same thing in Chicago. All he'd have to do is say, President, I don't want to have any crime in Chicago. Can you help me? Within 3 months, Chicago would be a different place.
8: What about the mayor, Brandon?
6: What can I say? He's so bad. He's so bad.
5: It's like it was a comedy thing.
3: Yeah.
0: Did you see what Pritzker said back?
5: Keep Chicago out of your mouth.
0: Yeah. Open your mouth full of pizza anyway, jackass.
5: Yeah, the comments online on that one about his mouth. Yeah.
0: Well, that was a dumb thing to say, too. I mean, really he opened up that, too, you idiot.
5: Yeah.
0: J.B. Pritzker's the absolute worst.
5: The thing is, if you're looking at it objectively, like D.C. or what he was talking about with Chicago, you could clean it up. You could. You just have to have the will to do it.
0: Yeah.
5: Right? You have these people. Like, Trump wasn't in politics years ago. You have Mark Cuban all of a sudden come out with prescription drug prices lowered through Trump RX. And what do people say? I can't believe Mark Cuban siding with Trump.
0: Mm-hmm.
5: Again, you're improving people's lives. He might be making money off of it, but still. And then you had AOC, you know, going after the billionaires, and it's the oligarchy tour, no oligarchs, blah, blah, blah. And so then on CNBC, they're asking Jeff Bezos about it. We had that one clip we talked about earlier where he's saying, hey, people go into business, they give people something that they want, and then they can open another business, and you grow it that way.
0: Right.
5: That's how that happens. There was another part of that interview where he's talking about New York and how New York is run with the schools. And again, Jeff Bezos was a guy that was kind of loved on the left.
3: Yeah.
5: But not anymore. Well, the Washington Post, it's become MAGA, is an insane take. But go ahead, David.
3: Well, no, it was like the breaking point was that they decided to not make a presidential endorsement. And apparently that was a big deal. Like anyone who sees an endorsement for president in the Washington Post is going to have their minds changed.
5: Exactly.
3: The newspaper endorsement thing doesn't really work on the national level anymore. Nobody cares.
5: Nobody cares. But he's talking about this whole wealth debate and New York City.
20: Good example. The New York City school system.
24: Right.
7: They spend $44,000 per student. $44,000. That's 30% more per student than other big cities like Chicago, right. LA, and Boston. And it's three times more than Miami and Houston. And by the way, New York City doesn't get better outcomes. Let me just say, if we ran Amazon the way New York City runs their school system,
9: right.
7: Your packages would take 6 weeks to arrive. We'd have to charge you a $100 delivery fee. And then when the package did finally arrive, it'd have the wrong item in it anyway.
3: Right? Yeah.
0: He's right.
5: It's true. If it was a real business, it wouldn't survive.
0: No.
5: But they just keep running it. And I mean, shoot, he's talking about how much more they spend in New York than Chicago. Chicago's test scores are beyond embarrassing.
3: Oh, yeah.
5: And what do the teachers' unions say? Well, we need more money.
3: Yeah, we just need more money.
0: Oh, it's always about that. They need more money, yes.
5: But that's bonkers.
0: That's how they fix everything. That's their solution. Whether it's homelessness, you know, addiction, whether it's teachers' unions, whatever it is, it's throw more money at it.
5: He's just...
0: And by the way, results be damned. We don't care about results.
5: Yeah.
0: I mean, it'd be different if everybody was like, hey, we've seen an uptick in student grading and, you know, but then we're told that the testing is racist and...
5: Of course.
0: You can't account for that when it comes to measuring the success or failure of schools. Okay, how do we do it then?
5: It can be done. Look at Mississippi. It can be done. You have to have the will to do it.
0: Well, again, yeah. And some of it's going to be very unpopular with people who are used to sitting back and just enjoying the fruits.
5: Of course.
0: Yeah. So,
5: don't know if you happen to see this. Emergency room visits for tick bites have reached the highest levels for this time of year since 2017.
0: Jeez. Tick bites.
3: Wow.
5: Oh, yeah. Have you seen some of the conspiracy stuff about ticks out there?
3: Yeah. There's a... I forget what the thing is actually called, but one tick-borne disease from the Lone Star tick, I believe is what it's called, makes people violently allergic to red meat.
5: Mm-hmm.
3: And what has resurfaced as a result of this is a couple of, was it University of Michigan or Michigan State, something like that?
5: Yeah.
3: A couple of professors there had argued for the moral and ethical case of basically weaponizing this particular disease in order to cut down on red meat consumption to save the planet.
5: Mm-hmm.
3: Basically just make everybody allergic to meat. I mean, like, this is not just like, oh, I don't feel well after eating. I mean, you're talking like anaphylaxis, like serious health issues.
5: Oh, my gosh, yes.
3: And so the conspiracy theory right now is that they didn't just talk about it. Somebody actually did it, and they weaponized these ticks, and then they're going into different parts of the country and releasing them, all of that. That's the theory that's out there.
5: But anecdotal stuff, people will swear, like, the tick population is insane compared to what it was, say, 10 years ago.
0: It's become so frightening that TikTok is now just talk.
5: The freaking boomer jokes.
0: Sorry.
5: David actually laughed. I give it to him.
3: Yeah, there you go. It worked. There.
0: Yeah.
5: Yeah. But that's one of those things. And now, where it used to be, you would hear something like, you're like, is there anything to that? There probably isn't anything to that. With all the conspiracy theories that were actually true within the last 10 years, you hear something like that, you're like, is it happening? That's what happens. Because you lose trust in a lot of different things. And all of a sudden, you're questioning something like that.
0: The whole notion of ticks just makes me shiver anyway.
5: Really?
0: Ugh.
5: What's that, just itchy and stuff?
0: No, just, yeah, the whole idea of ticks just on you, just, you know. As I was a kid, man, that you know, I grew up in the farming communities.
5: There was a lot of,
0: you would take digging ticks out of dogs.
5: Of course.
0: You know, you check them for ticks. And,
5: yeah. Now, did you ever swim in any, like, ponds or anything, get leeches?
0: No, I never did, but I had friends of mine did.
5: You come out of there with the leeches on you?
0: With the leech, yeah.
5: Oh, yeah.
0: Yeah.
5: Pulling them off the blood.
0: Yeah. Oh, boy.
5: You probably didn't get in them because you were afraid of them?
0: I got in it, but I never got to. I never got to leeches.
5: Okay.
0: But I had guys that I would be in there with. Yeah.
5: Oh, yeah.
0: They'd get it.
5: What happened? Say, if you'd hate the ticks, you'd really hate the leeches.
0: I didn't get enough runoff, nitrogen runoff in my body.
5: That's good. Oh, this dude that competes against the girls in California track and field? And the dude's mom says he's the real victim in all this? You see that?
0: Yeah.
5: Oh, yeah, we got to get to that story. And the five stories we're watching today, straight ahead.

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0: Yep. The Markley Van Camp and Robbins Show. Jamie Markley, David Van Camp, Scott Robbins. You know what it's time for. Let's do it. The five stories we're watching today.
1: Maureen Galindo, a Democrat running for Congress in Texas's 35th district, which basically goes from the west side of San Antonio and follows I-35 all the way up through like southeast Austin, said in an Instagram post that she would turn an ICE detention center near San Antonio into a prison for American Zionists.
0: Unbelievable.
1: And will also use it as a castration processing center for pedophiles, which will probably, in her words, be most of the Zionists.
0: Yes.
1: In other posts on her Instagram, she claims that her runoff opponent, Johnny Garcia, was part of a human trafficking conspiracy orchestrated by billionaire Zionist Jews. What the hell is going on?
0: Yeah, I wondered the same thing.
1: Well, yeah. I mean,
22: is that going to be with someone? Someone hijacked my account.
1: Oh, no. She's proud of it.
0: Absolutely.
22: Yeah.
1: Number four, Republican Representative Thomas Massey lost his primary to Trump endorsed Ed Gallarine. Massey has spent months calling Trump a pedophile who's beholden to the Jews. Again, what the hell is going on?
22: I know. By the way, Massey finally recognized as true libertarian now that he doesn't have a job. Babylon Bee headline.
0: Oh, I thought that was real for a second. I'm like, well, you know.
22: Other headline was Massey blames defeat on Jews of rural Kentucky. the Bee.
1: Yeah. Oh, yep. Number three, Transportation Secretary Sean Duffy testified that they have revoked 28,000 illegally issued commercial driver's licenses for unqualified foreign drivers. They've also taken off the road 20,000 drivers for reasons including not being able to read road signs. Pretty important if you're driving a gigantic truck down the highway.
22: You would think.
1: Yeah. Number two, there was a shooting spree over the weekend in Austin. You may have seen something about this. A group of young men driving around taking pot shots with stolen guns. 17-year-old Christian Mondragon, I think is maybe how you pronounce it. He just had his first court appearance in court. Well, it was revealed that he's not a U.S. citizen and is
22: what?
1: And is in the country illegally.
22: No one's illegal on stolen land.
0: No.
1: He had a criminal conviction in January, another violent case. And guess what? The liberal DA of Travis County, Texas, put him through some diversion program to avoid jail time. Yeah.
22: Of course.
1: Yeah, of course. He's just a kid, right?
22: Mm-hmm.
1: Yeah.
0: Pain in his eyes.
1: Number one, Trump declared that an end to the war with Iran is coming very quickly, telling lawmakers at the, yes, there's a thing called the White House Congressional Picnic, that negotiations are moving fast and could send oil prices tumbling. Those are the top five stories that we're watching today. 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
22: You know, like California doesn't have enough problems? Also dealing with what experts describe as the largest known outbreak of deadly mushroom poisonings in U.S. history.
0: What the hell is going on?
22: 47 confirmed cases since November. 4 deaths, and at least 4 illnesses that required liver transplants.
0: Gosh, dang. What's the deal, man?
22: Let's stretch.
0: Well, how do you know which ones are or aren't?
22: This is the Markley, Van Camp, and Robin Show. Well, most are linked to, what is it? I'm a toxin-containing mushrooms.
0: Yeah, but...
22: including death caps.
0: Death caps, okay.
22: And Western-destroying angels.
0: Hmm. Angels and
22: both
0: death caps.
22: Both highly toxic species. That can closely resemble edible mushrooms.
0: Oh, they look like them, so they're not exactly mushrooms then. Okay.
22: Well, they're poisonous.
0: No, I know.
1: They are mushrooms. They just
0: they are mushrooms.
1: Like, they look
0: they
1: like mushrooms.
0: Look like mushrooms.
1: Yeah.
0: Okay. All right. Got
22: they
0: it.
22: Look like the edible kind. Yes. Okay. The ones that are safe to eat.
0: Came from the wet market. Where did they? What's going on?
22: I don't think Fauci is doing gain of mushroom sort of research out there. So
2: injecting
22: that you're safe
2: mushrooms,
22: with that.
2: Creating a new seed.
22: But you got to be careful.
2: Golly.
22: All right. The Robin's Trifecta, the news update coming right up.

0: I'm Channel 2 Pinpoint Weather meteorologist Alden German. Overnight Wednesday, mostly cloudy. Temperatures dip to near 40 degrees. Partly sunny Thursday, highs in the upper 60s with showers likely in the afternoon and into early Friday.
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4: Colorado weather can be a fickle mistress. One moment it's raining, the next moment the sun's out. Oh, look, there's a snowstorm. And now the sun's back out to melt it all away. Avoid the surprises and hear all about the weather with me, meteorologist Cody Wilson of Denver and Front Range Weather. I'll get you the what, where, and when of Northern Colorado's weather on Good Morning NoCo, Mondays at 9:30. 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
19: Packaged breads, sugary cereals, flavored yogurts, sodas, processed meats, frozen meals. Those are the biggest offenders. Increase the risk of heart disease, depression, obesity, even early death. The report is calling for warning labels and for ultra-processed foods to be restricted at schools. What do you think of that?
20: Yeah, it's probably not a bad idea.
21: The warning label thing is interesting. I don't know about it. I don't know how... Like, restricting what exactly at schools? Like, I mean, I guess that would be – I know you may not be able to answer that question, but, you know, take the vending machines out of the schools, okay.
20: Yeah, the revenue from the vending machine, though, is lacking if you don't have it, so.
19: Yeah, because right now with all the money,
20: yeah.
19: I mean, the schools are great.
20: Well, they need more money. That's the thing, though. If they had more money,
19: of course,
20: things would get better, you know. That.
19: Yeah. I don't know what they mean by if it's just vending machines or what they serve at lunch. I'm not sure. And then the warning labels. I'm guessing, Scott, you're like people don't know this is unhealthy already.
20: Yeah, I know. And lean cuisine doesn't necessarily mean you're going to lose weight eating it.
19: Yes. There might be something to people think something's healthy when it's not.
20: Yeah, the processed stuff is not good for you, though.
19: No.
20: At all.
19: No. But again, how much do you really know when you're eating something?
20: Well, you don't.
19: Should be all right. It seems I'm looking at the calorie. I'm looking at this.
20: Well, you look at it and say, reduce calories. Okay.
19: I know.
20: That sounds good.
19: There's a lot of...
20: Yeah, I know. Misleading advertising. Yeah.
19: But have you ever talked to anybody that said, you know what? I'm going to try to eat clean. Mm-hmm. And they do it.
20: Yeah.
19: That they didn't say that they feel better. I've never met anybody that said, you know what? I felt no difference.
20: If you're
19: one of those, hit Robbins up on Facebook.
20: No. I think you're right. I mean, all the joy's been sucked out of your life, but hey, I mean, you're eating clean.
19: Not according to those people.
20: I know. They're
19: honestly better off. Mm-hmm. But boy, oh boy, when you think about eating a lot of that stuff, you have to change basically your taste buds.
20: Yeah.
21: What is it?
19: Like, it's not going to be pleasant for weeks and weeks, and then at some point it starts tasting good. At least that's what I'm told.
21: Yeah, I've heard that, like, it's the 30-day mark. Is if you can make it 30 days,
20: you're
21: going to start to really stick with it.
20: Mm-hmm.
19: Yeah.
21: It's a long 30 days.
20: Stuff's no good, man.
19: Well, I also have a buddy who happens to be a doctor, and sometimes for Lent, I mean, he will eat really clean. And as soon as it's Easter... He cannot wait.
21: Right.
19: It's pie and cake, and especially the sweets first, mm-hmm. and then, you know, the other stuff.
20: Right.
19: Anyway, that was out there. Did you see Nashville is going to host the Super Bowl in 2030?
21: Saw that. Man, that's going to be a party.
19: Holy cow. Yeah.
20: That's a good pick.
21: Yeah.
19: It does seem to
20: maybe
19: be.
20: Maybe we won't have to deal with some flavor of the month rapper now.
21: You
20: it's
21: would
20: in
21: think,
20: Nashville,
21: man.
20: For crying
21: it's
20: out
21: Nashville.
20: Loud.
21: It's Nashville. Well, and man, I mean, there's a footbridge that takes you to the stadium just across from Lower Broadway. I mean, like, oh, man.
20: I've never been to Nashville. I want to go to Nashville.
19: You'd love Nashville.
20: I would love to go. People that have gone have like, oh, man, you'd love it.
19: So, yeah, of course, a huge boost for hotels, restaurants, bars. Like, Nashville needs that anyway.
20: Right. Yeah.
19: I mean, I knew a guy that, I think he's still performing there. You know, not like at the big, big places, but decent-sized places.
20: Mm-hmm.
19: And he was trying to get sober. But he's like, dude, the bridesmaids' parties start on Wednesday.
21: Yeah.
19: And it's all weekend. It's just bananas every week. And if you're, you know, the performer, it's like, you got to do shots with us. Come on. It's like, I'm doing okay, but it's a struggle. Like,
20: well,
19: man, I bet it is.
20: Now you've got the thinking about engagement parties. You've got the engagement parties. And you've got right before we get married party. Then you've got the, I mean, there's like 16 parties now.
21: That's like,
20: I can't keep up.
21: That's a staple of the downtown Nashville scene, though.
20: Yeah, it is.
21: All the bridesmaids going out and getting hammered.
19: Yeah. Yeah, wild time. All right, you ready for your big three?
20: Yes.
19: All right, here we go.
0: Are you ready?
1: One, two, three, put my shoe on.
0: It's the three most important news stories of the day.
22: I hit the trifecta.
0: Well, at least according to Scott Robbins. It's the trifecta on the Markley, Van Camp, and Robbins Show.
19: Every day about this time, Scott Robbins' top three stories, helped by his hero.
23: I'm Casey Kasem.
20: Casey, you been to Nashville before?
23: Yeah.
20: I thought so. Yeah, there's a lot of acts down there, too, I imagine you checked out, too.
23: Yes.
20: Yeah, okay, good.
23: I'm ready.
20: Very good.
23: Three.
20: Yeah, he's not too wordy today, is he?
21: No, not really. Just
20: not
21: trying
20: really.
21: To get in and out.
20: I know, I hear it.
21: Number three.
23: Fun.
20: I know.
21: Being alive is optional under Biden's student loan program.
20: You know, I have never seen, you know, one thing about this administration I think that goes underreported is all the fraud they're ferreting out.
19: Mm-hmm. That's true.
20: I've never seen anything like this before. And it's happening now with Education Secretary Linda McMahon. She was on with Fox Business Channel talking about how riddled with fraud the whole federal student loan thing is. She said, I'm really proud of one of the things we're doing right now, and that is we're just totally revamping the FAFSA program, which is the application the students fill out for student aid as they're going to college.
19: That's always fun to fill out, the old FAFSA.
20: Right, yes. You filled one of those out, I'm sure, or helped fill it out.
19: Yeah.
20: But as like many things in the government, we found out there was fraud going on.
19: I got to stay right now. That was my wife.
20: Yeah.
19: Because if she hears this and says, well, did you take credit for that? I'd be like, No, I did not.
20: I said there were bots. They were applying for these loans. There were ghost students. There were dead people who were getting these loans, et cetera, et cetera. We really did enforce and tweak this entire system. So we have this real-time fraud identity now that hasn't been done before and should have been done a long time ago. $1 billion going into the hands of fraudsters every year. It just willy-nilly throwing this stuff out there.
19: Well, the one thing that we have learned in the last year or two is how easy it's been to rip off the government.
21: Yeah.
19: And you wouldn't have guessed it.
20: No, not from my dealings with them either.
19: No, they held you accountable.
20: Yeah, $500 from 8 years ago. Go, damn!
23: Now, on with the
20: compounded
23: countdown.
20: Interest at 7%. Here's what you... Oh, my gosh.
19: The Scott Robbins trifecta, the top three of the day, up to number...
23: Mm-hmm. Two.
21: Joey Chestnut, you know, famous hot dog eater.
24: That's a lot of wiener goblin.
21: Yes.
20: Yes, it is. That was my description.
19: Yes.
20: Of Joey Chestnut. Yes.
19: Good catch on that one, David.
21: He is in some trouble.
20: Joey's Chestnut was sentenced to 180 days of probation after he pled guilty to a misdemeanor battery charge. Us Weekly is reporting this. The 17-time Nathan's Hot Dog Eating Champion was at a place called Joe's Grill in Hamilton County, Indiana. That's the home state, of course, of Joey. He was hammered. He slapped a guy in the face around 2 o'clock in the morning. This guy recognized him. Joey Chestnut! Hey! And Joey's like, hey, leave, I don't, bam, slaps the guy.
19: Oh, there has to be more to it than that.
20: Well, he was apparently wanting autographs and pictures and all sorts of things.
19: Oh, okay. All right.
20: The victim did recognize him, did approach him, and that's when Joey had enough. Pulled the victim forward, moved closer, used his right hand to strike him in the face with his open hand, knocked the guy to the ground.
19: Man.
20: So the guy called the cops, and the cops came and arrested him, and he was convicted. So I guess he can, I mean, he can move freely. He's just on probation.
19: Yeah. Right.
20: So he doesn't have an ankle bracelet, which will not hinder his Nathan's appearance.
19: I don't think the league's going to suspend him for.
21: No. Well,
20: isn't that incredible? I mean, absolutely. When this guy dies, when Joey Chestnut someday perishes the planet,
19: yeah,
20: we all will, they need to really, his body needs to go to science because they got to figure out what it is about him structurally that allows him to do this.
21: I'll say, but we did learn that one thing is that fan interactions with Joey Chestnut is not something that he tends to relish.
19: Well played, David.
20: Yeah.
19: I was thinking to myself, if Robbins ever ran into Chestnut, that might give him pause to asking Chestnut to sign his baseball.
20: I'm not going
19: to
20: do it now.
19: You would otherwise if you had a baseball on you.
20: Yeah, if I had it with me. Hey, Joey Chestnut, can you sign this for me?
2: Can you sign my baseball?
20: Yeah. Smack me in the face.
3: And the countdown continues.
19: Scott Robbins trifecta, top three of the day.
3: And finally, one.
21: Number one, by the way, if you did approach him, you'd be clenching your buns for sure. You know, just saying.
20: Where is it? Where is it?
21: Sorry, my brain was moving too fast. I couldn't
20: catch it.
19: See, as long as it's there.
20: There you go.
21: Right. Number one, climate change. Worst case scenario is implausible.
20: A UN body of researchers that puts together possible climate scenarios have announced this week that one extreme scenario they put forward back in 2011 is no longer plausible. The climate apocalypse is not around the corner after all. Well, that's nice. Recent report from the international panel that supplies official scenarios to researchers, governments, and banks. Turns out the most extreme assumptions about the future, the doomsday predictions embodied in the worst-case scenario in something known as RCP 8.5, are, quote, implausible. So all that for nothing.
19: Yeah, but right now, you see, we're still looking at doom. Okay, and we've got to do clean energy or we're all going to die.
20: You know,
19: just got to keep the grift up.
20: The industry that was set up based on these assumptions that was created.
19: Yes.
20: And the jobs that were destroyed because of this.
19: Yeah.
20: And people's livelihoods that were destroyed because they didn't buy in. Unbelievable.
19: Yeah.
20: And now they're going, well, you know, that's not going to happen. The doomsday stuff ain't going to happen.
21: And notice every time they kick the can down the road or say that's not going to happen or whatever, none of them ever take credit for it, right? They're not like, well, it's because we took all of these steps.
20: Right.
21: Is why exactly. We are adjusting our outlook. No, it's just, oh, we got that one wrong. Forgot to carry the one.
20: I'm sorry, we booted that one. Yeah.
19: Yes.
3: And there you have it.
19: Scott Robbins trifecta, top three of the day. Well done, Scotty.
20: Dang.
19: It's a good one, man.
23: It's really been an honor for me.
19: I think it always is.
20: Thanks, Casey.
19: No problem. Okay. We got to get to news update, of course. And Nimrod's in the news in just a few minutes.

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2: Well, so you know, Amazon, MGM Studio, they're putting out a new He-Man reboot, Masters of the Universe. Mm-hmm. They did a stunt with a drone show over Los Angeles. They had 1,600 drones making the shapes of all the characters, like He-Man and, of course, Skeletor. Skeletor's out there looking menacing. It's just his whole head, like a mile wide. Wow. Just with the red beady eyes and all that stuff. And I'm just imagining, imagine being a junkie in L.A. and you look up and all of a sudden there's Skeletor staring down at you.
1: It's like a trip you've never been on before.
2: Yeah, that or like a little kid looking out his window. What's all that light? What is it?
1: No kidding. So has anything else happened with that? No mishaps? Nothing?
2: Not that I know of. Not yet, at least. It's been reported. I mean, it looks cool, but I would have appreciated a heads up if I wake up and I see Skeletor looking at me through my bedroom window.
1: No kidding, man.
0: Yeah, that's a little unnerving.
1: Are you almost surprised the amount of money streaming services will spend on a movie that's just straight to streaming? Yeah. Right. Like, a lot of times, you almost think this is going to be a lower quality movie because it's straight on the streaming service, whatever. And a lot of times, like, that was actually pretty good.
2: Yeah, well, there's like Reacher. There are a lot of these streaming shows that are basically full-on movies, but you get, you know, 8 to 10 of them.
1: Yeah, it's kind of wild. Different world we live in. All right, we got to get the Nimrods in a crazy one. Here we go.
3: When the going gets tough.
4: Damn it, this is too hard.
3: The dumb get dumber.
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4: I love the poorly educated.
1: All right. Nimrods in the News. We go to the UK. There is the Lidbrook and District Community Social Club.
0: Oh.
1: Okay. And this dude walks up like 8:30 at night. He's acting bizarre, said some strange things, asked if he could use the bathroom. And they said, yeah, you can. He's in there for like 4 or 5 minutes. And then he comes out and he asks for a drink, but it says he has no money to pay for it.
0: Uh-oh. That's
1: a
0: problem.
1: Well, no, we're not just going to give you a drink. And he says he has a bomb in his pocket. Like, well, you need to go. Then he goes outside, defecates on a wall, and then wipes with a sandwich.
0: He didn't say what kind of bomb.
1: Oh, boy. And now they're looking for this guy. They got his picture. But who does that?
0: Golly.
1: And that's Nimrods in the News.
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8: Colorado weather can be a fickle mistress. One moment it's raining, the next moment the sun's out. Oh, look, there's a snowstorm. And now the sun's back out to melt it all away. Avoid the surprises and hear all about the weather with me, meteorologist Cody Wilson of Denver and Front Range Weather. I'll get you the what, where, and when of Northern Colorado's weather on Good Morning NoCo, Mondays at 9:30. 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
1: 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Really?
2: U.S. federal prosecutors announcing the indictment of former Cuban President Raul Castro on the anniversary of the day the country was established. Reaction on the streets of Miami.
3: The Cuban people are finally getting their justice. They're going to bring him over and try him as the murderer he is.
2: Officials say the 94-year-old allegedly ordered an illegal attack on a plane that killed rescue workers responding to Cuban refugees on rafts. Growing opposition in Congress to the plan to pay out up to $1.8 billion to those who say that they were targeted by federal prosecutors, including President Trump's allies. Some Republicans say they're going to try and shut it down. The American missionary doctor who tested positive for the Ebola virus is in a U.S. base in Germany receiving treatment. Bipartisan support in a House committee for making sure TSA workers get paid during any future government shutdowns. New rule at Harvard to combat grade inflation. Now no more than 20% of students can get an A. This is ABC News.
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6: I'm Channel 2 Pinpoint Weather meteorologist Alden German. Overnight Wednesday, mostly cloudy. Temperatures dip to near 40 degrees. Partly sunny Thursday, highs in the upper 60s with showers likely in the afternoon and into early Friday.
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16: Normal is broken, common sense is weird, so we're here to help you transform your life from the Ramsey Network in the Fair Ones Credit Union studio. This is The Ramsey Show. I'm Jade Warshaw. Next to me, George Camel, taking your calls really for the next 3 hours. 888-825-5225 is what will get you on the line. And we hope that you do choose to call in because we'd love to hear from you. All right, George, you ready to do this?
17: Game on.
16: James is in Riverside, California. James, you are on the line. How can we help today?
18: Hello, I was calling in. I watch you guys' show a lot. I watch George's YouTube channel. I'm just trying to figure out what's the best way to pay off payday loans.
16: Ooh.
18: I have 10 altogether.
16: Ooh. That's a monster. My goodness.
18: Yeah, I've seen someone call in about them, but never this many.
16: Wow. How did you, let me just ask, how did you get in a situation where you were needing to go to these places 10 different times?
18: I had some car troubles maybe a little over 2 years ago, and I needed to pay rent. So there was one down the street from me. So I seen it and I walked in there to try to get a loan, and they gave me that.
16: Man.
18: And then it spiraled into getting behind again. So I ended up getting another one, and then another one.
16: So,
18: but altogether, it's four payday loans where I walk into a store and do it. And then I got stuck with the ones on the apps on the phone. So I got six of those.
17: Have you deleted these apps? Like, I know you're still paying on them, but I'm scared you're going to go get an 11th one.
18: That's right. Yeah, no, me too. I got all the ones I could possibly get.
16: So for listeners listening, we hate payday loans because, number one, most people, they're borrowing somewhere from $100 to $1,000, right? These are small loans, but they're usually due in a very short period of time. Sometimes they're due in 2 weeks. Sometimes they're due in 4 weeks. But the main kicker—
17: By the next payday.
16: Yeah.
17: That's where they get the name.
16: The main kicker is, guys, the interest rate, the APR on these is anywhere between 300 and 600% many times.
17: But so they don't know that because it's just a fee. Oh, it's a $45 fee to get this small loan. And when you actually factor in what that's costing you, no one can get out because the loan grows.
16: It just grows.
17: And by the next payday, you don't have enough to cover it. So you go take out another one.
16: Right.
17: It's just whack-a-mole. So that's where James has found himself.
16: You borrow $500, you add the $75 fee, and now you owe $575. Like, that's bananas. So, James, how much do yours total? Do you fall in line with this, or tell me what yours are?
18: You want me to break them down?
16: I'd love that.
18: The four that I go to in store, they let you borrow a maximum $255, but I have to pay them back $300. So every 2 weeks, I got to pay that. So that's about $190 every 2 weeks. So almost $400 just on those two a month.
16: Wow.
18: And then the phone ones, let me see, I got it written down. The phone ones are just different numbers. The smallest one is $100, and I pay $5 in interest for that every 2 weeks.
16: Mm-hmm.
18: And then the next one is 300 and I pay $13 in interest. So, next one is 350. Mm-hmm. I pay 10.50 in interest. Mm-hmm. The next one is 240 and I pay 35 in interest. And then the next one is 250 and I pay 19 in interest.
16: Oh my goodness. That is.
17: So what's the total balances of all these 10 payday loans?
18: If I would pay them all off today?
17: Yeah.
18: The four are $1,200, and then the other are $1,350. So,
17: okay, about $2,500 would clear these.
18: Yeah, it's about $2,500.
17: And do you have any money in the bank right now?
18: I don't. I tried to like listen to your guys' steps, like save up $1,000. I tried that twice. I think this is such high interest, I should pay these off, but. Like, I saved up $1,000 twice and ended up emergency come up, so I would use that.
16: I think, James, that the baby step is not the issue. I think it's your income that's the issue, because obviously not having the money for car repairs, whatever's going on with the vehicle, is what caused you to get into this mess in the first place. And that's also the thing that's holding you back from getting the $1,000 saved and being able to hold on to it. So I'm hearing two issues. I'm hearing a cash flow issue, so an income issue, and I'm also hearing a lack of financial planning issue, which sounds like a budgeting issue. So let's talk about those two things. Do you have a budget? And also, I want to know, how much are you bringing in every month as income?
18: I make about a little over $4,000 a month.
16: And is it just you?
18: I have a girlfriend also and two kids.
16: Okay, girlfriend and two kids. And you guys are all living together? It's one household?
18: Yeah, apartment.
16: Okay. Is she contributing financially or no?
18: Yeah, she basically covers all the lights, gas, food, and she goes half with the rent with me.
16: So why is
18: it,
16: why is there a huge issue? Because if I'm hearing somebody who is in a shared financial situation, you've got $4,000 a month, you're splitting rent, she's covering all the basic utilities, where's your money going? Tell us about all your other debt.
18: I just have one credit card I pay every month. I have storage, phone bill. Then another big problem I was going to bring up next is I have a car loan that I'm underwater in.
16: How much?
18: And I'm also behind on.
17: Do you still own that car?
18: Yeah, I still have it. I'm about $12,000 underwater.
16: What's it worth?
18: It's worth about $8,000.
16: Okay. So you owe
17: 10
16: and a half, 20?
18: Yeah, I owe about 19.
17: And what's the payment on that?
18: Payment's 530.
16: Yeah, that's messing with you.
18: Yeah, I just realized just about a month ago, that's why I gave you guys a call, so that I was behind a lot, and I didn't know that it's like a big fee of interest when you're late also on top of the other interest. So it was basically like a little over 150 in late fees every month occurring.
16: Mm-hmm, mm-hmm. What about your rent? What are you guys paying in rent? Because still, I'm wondering where this money is going.
18: It's $1,800.
16: That's your half? Or that's the full amount?
18: That's the full rent.
16: Okay. So, yeah, we've definitely got to find out where your money's being spent. So, second question, do you have a budget? I'm guessing no.
18: I tried the budget with the app, but it's just so confusing with all these other fees and other stuff.
16: Okay, so what I want you to do, I want you to give it another shot, because I think you just need a little help tweaking it. When it comes to the fees and everything, just plug in the minimum payments. That's all you need to do. There's a section, you list all of them out. It'll ask you what the minimum payment is that you pay. Just fill that in. And then from there, we can figure out how much margin you actually have, because I think that you have more than you think you have. And then we can see a full number, because the way we want you to tackle this is with the debt snowball, which means you're only paying minimum payments on everything. And then smallest to largest, we're taking the very smallest debt, and all of our extra money goes on the smallest debt. So therefore, while it's going to feel like the others are struggling, because they are, and you're going to feel it because these are payday loans, you're just going to see the balance go up temporarily. But you're going to feel great when you knock these payday loans down from 10 to 9 and from 9 to 8. And you're just going to have some stupid tax that you're going to feel in way of interest.
17: But the key here, James, is you need to throw more money at it than the balance is accruing, which means you need to get aggressive. That next paycheck needs to go mostly towards these debts. So you can stop playing the shell game and whack-a-mole. That's the only way out, is you got to be more aggressive than they are. And then you know, never touch this hot stove again.
16: That's
17: delete
16: right.
17: these apps. Never walk into one of those stores. You drive by and say, that's a past version of James. Never again.
16: And you're probably going to need to pick up a couple of side hustles. You're going to have to work extra to get this done quickly.

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1: I'm Channel 2 Pinpoint Weather meteorologist Alden German. Overnight Wednesday, mostly cloudy. Temperatures dip to near 40 degrees. Partly sunny Thursday, highs in the upper 60s with showers likely in the afternoon and into early Friday.
2: 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On May 28th, Jerry Schimmel will take over KFKA. Jerry is attempting a race across the West beginning on June 16th to raise funds for Best Day Ministries, a Christian nonprofit that serves the special needs communities of Northern Colorado. 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On May 28th, Jerry will join forces with Good Morning NOCO, Coach Speak, and the whole show to drive awareness for this wonderful cause. 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
18: Erica is in Philadelphia, Pennsylvania. Erica, how can we help today?
19: Hi, thanks for taking my call. So I am a single female living in Philadelphia. I'm a pharmacist, and I graduated with a ton of student loan debt. So at this point, I'm wondering how I can get this amount down, or if I should invest instead to offset the compound interest on it. So I guess my question is, do I pay down the student loan debt or do I put more in investment?
18: Okay. How much debt are we talking about? Not that it changes my answer. I just want to know.
19: Yeah. Student loan debt is right around $192,000.
18: $192,000. And what's your income now that you're a pharmacist?
19: Currently, post taxes, I make $5,782 per month.
18: Okay. Do you happen to know what the interest rate is on those student loans? Ballpark, if it's not the same for all of them?
19: Yeah, it's 3.1%.
18: Okay. Okay.
20: So to your question, offsetting the compound interest, the best way to offset the interest is to pay more than the minimum payment, to throw as much as you can at it to knock down that principal. Because 3% of $100,000 is a whole lot less than $192,000. So the faster you knock these debts out, the less interest you're going to pay. And that's a guaranteed rate of return, that 3.2%. Versus investing it with market volatility, you could lose money 1 month, make a little 1 month, but you're much better off knocking out all these debts because your life is on hold until you repay these lenders. It's going to be really hard to do all the things you want to do in life. Get married, get a house, have kids, whatever it is, go on vacations when you have all these payments stacked up every month. What are the minimum payments currently due for that $192,000?
19: Currently, it's sitting at $1,300 per month.
20: Okay. Okay.
18: Yeah, I mean, that's a high payment. I tend to agree with George on this for similar reasons, but also I would just add on, I think that you're not the only one who feels that way, who thinks, hey, I could just pay the minimums and anything extra, I can invest that money and I'll feel great because I'll have $300,000 sitting in investments or I'll have $500,000. But you also have to consider that if you did that for a 5 or 10 year span, that student loan is still accruing. And even if you did invest and even if you did have $300,000 sitting there, that's your money. Now the student loan that started at $191,000 is now creeping up to, $270,000, $275,000. And you have to ask yourself, oh my gosh, that's not going to feel like the freedom that I thought it would feel like. And I painted this picture before, but it helped me and my husband when we had $90,000 left and the payment wasn't very high. And we thought, you know what, we don't need to pay this off. We can live with this. But it feels like it's like, what I liken it to is being inside of a beautiful home. The home is beautiful. It's everything you wanted. As long as you're in there, everything is great. But the minute you open the door, you realize you are right at the edge of a cliff. And it's like a California cliff at the edge. If the house falls off, you are just tumbling into the abyss. And that's the way it feels on the inside. Is I still have this debt attached to me. And you know what I'm talking about. I mean, you feel it every time when you lay in the bed at night. So that's kind of, a more emotional take on it. And I think it's worth it because, our body does keep the score in these situations.
19: Yeah, absolutely. I think maybe the only issue that I find, because I do have my own budget, is what's left over after all of my expenses. So mm-hmm. that, and what makes it even tougher is being single and not living with somebody, being the only person
18: yes.
19: contributing
18: yes.
19: to rent in big city. And I did at one point make very large payments, and it helped a lot. And then, you know, switching to different jobs, moving to a different city, being single again, because I used to be married, it just
18: okay.
19: makes it a lot harder.
18: Yeah.
19: So this is the tough part, isn't that, like, we're trying to look for that.

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2: 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Really?
3: ABC News, I'm Dave Packer. Two police officers who fought off the mob on January 6 filing a lawsuit against the Trump administration, trying to block the $1.8 billion fund that could hand out payments to their attackers. ABC's Mary Bruce.
4: Trump insists the fund is needed to help people he claims were mistreated by the Biden Justice Department.
5: People were destroyed. They went to jail. Their families were ruined.
4: But on Capitol Hill, outrage among a growing number of Republicans rejecting the idea of taxpayer payouts to rioters.
3: The Justice Department Wednesday charging former Cuban President Raul Castro with murder over his alleged role in shooting down two planes that were carrying humanitarian aid in 1996. Acting Attorney General Todd Blanche saying he will, quote, show up here by his own will or another way. Hundreds of flights canceled, hundreds more delayed Wednesday after a sinkhole opened up on the runway at New York's LaGuardia Airport. This is ABC News.
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8: I'm Channel 2 Pinpoint Weather meteorologist Alden German. Overnight Wednesday, mostly cloudy. Temperatures dip to near 40 degrees. Partly sunny Thursday, highs in the upper 60s with showers likely in the afternoon and into early Friday.
9: On May 28th, Jerry Schimmel will take over KFKA. Jerry is attempting a race across the West beginning on June 16th to raise funds for Best Day Ministries, a Christian nonprofit that serves the special needs communities of Northern Colorado. The Race Across the West is an 860-mile race from Oceanside, California to Durango, Colorado. On May 28th, Jerry will join forces with Good Morning NOCO, Coach Speak, and the whole show to drive awareness for this wonderful cause. 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
19: Welcome back to the Ramsey Show here in the Fairwinds Credit Union studio. I'm Jade. This is George next to me taking your calls. And we've got Jacob who's on the line in Richmond, Virginia. Jacob, what's going on in your world?
20: Hey, guys. Thanks for taking my call. I was calling about, I've been considering going to college and to kind of get a job that I'm more wired for. I've taken the Ken assessment test. And the hard decision about it is just that I'm in a career now that pays pretty solid, considering I don't have a degree, but it's just not the most fulfilling.
19: What kind of work is it that you're doing now, and what are you earning?
20: Yeah, it's a lot of just kind of desk work at a computer desk for a labor company. I make about $55,000.
19: Okay. And what is it that you want to do? And what would be a fair salary that you think you'd make doing that?
20: Yeah, I've kind of more in line to want to kind of counsel people or speak with them and kind of leave an impact. From my research, what I can expect if I get a degree with it would be about 60 to 65 is the average where I'm at.
19: Okay.
21: I'm confused. Are you talking about being a therapist?
20: So with the assessment test I did, some of the options, one I saw that I liked was a school counselor was an option.
21: And have you looked into what it actually takes to become a school counselor?
20: Yeah. So on that assessment, it shows that a master's degree would be needed along with some licensing, which the part that's hard for me is I don't mind doing that, but I feel like it's kind of maybe unwise to maybe do this change while I'm in the process of baby step number two.
19: Oh, okay. So baby step two, for those listening, that's the step where you're paying off your consumer debt. How much consumer debt do you have?
20: At this current moment, I have about $11,000. I started at 20. like last year.
19: Okay, so you've been making headway on that. And is it just you, Jacob, or do you have a family, wife?
20: I actually just got married in March. I came down and visited y'all, went on my honeymoon.
19: Awesome. Wow. We probably told you to go have fun and get out of here.
20: George made a joke about it, but yeah.
0: That it's sad that this, you're like, oh, what are you doing for your honeymoon? They're like, we're here. I'm like, okay, what else? Yeah. No, that's great.
20: Exactly, yeah.
0: So
20: yeah.
0: Is your now wife working outside the home?
20: Yeah, she's a nurse. She's a nurse tech at a hospital.
0: Okay. And what does she make?
20: I think right now she's like about 30 a year. She's like hourly, like 18 to 19.
19: Okay. Nurse tech. Okay. Okay.
0: And that should be closer to like 40 grand gross per year, which puts you guys close to a six-figure salary. Does she have any debt?
20: No, all of her school's been paid for so far, but we might have to pay for it in the future.
0: Have you guys combined finances?
20: Yes, completely.
0: Okay. Cause I'm wondering, how can we, here's my goal for you. How do we do this thing? Cause I want you to pursue this dream of being a school counselor, but we want to do it smart and we want to do it debt free. And so
20: exactly. What
0: I would recommend is knocking out this debt really fast. And the why behind it is I got this dream on the other side that I want to get to. And that's going to put some fire under this to go, you know what? We make 100 grand. We're bringing home, you know, 7 grand a month, whatever it is. Can we throw 3 grand a month of this debt, be done in 3 months or 4 grand a month and go hard at this thing? Because now, 3 months from now, we can work on the emergency fund. Do you guys have savings right now?
20: We have the $1,000 saving. But outside of that, we're just in intense with paying off debt.
0: Okay, good. So I would set an aggressive goal to pay off the debt. An aggressive goal to get through your baby step three, your full emergency fund of 3 to 6 months of expenses. And at that point, now you can begin investing and cash flowing this school dream. And so that's where you need to get clear on what is the most affordable school I can go to get the degree required.
19: Yeah.
0: Not the fanciest school, just what is the most affordable school to check the box and say, yep, I have this degree. Because you need to go undergrad into grad.
20: Potentially for that, I'm not necessarily saying that's the exact career it has to be. I just know for a fact I'd probably be more fulfilled. But yeah, it's just been difficult because I'm not sure if it's unwise or kind of selfish to do a step like that.
19: Well, you do have to consider the return on investment. You have to consider a couple of things. Number one, we're not going into debt for it. So just for the master's side of it, I mean, a lot of people would borrow anywhere between 60 to 120,000 to be able to do what it is that you want to do. But then you're coming away with a degree making 55 to 75, right? So you have to think through that. The time frame, I think, gives you some time that you could cash flow it. I mean, people do these programs in 2 to 3 years. So I think that that gives you some time that if you started with a chunk of money, right, as to start out with, it's like, okay, I work a semester, and during that semester, I'm saving up for the next semester. I think you could cash flow it in that way, and that's the only way that I would suggest it. Yeah, I would just do some really deep dives into how, I hate the word cheap, but how inexpensive you can get this degree. Is it an online option? Are there things that you can do to mitigate that cost at all?
20: Yeah, that makes sense.
0: And you'll have to think through, can you do this, go to school full time while your wife carries the load of income for the family? So that's another piece of the puzzle to figure out. Well, you need to work part time and this just takes longer and you're doing school at night, for example. So that would be a conversation I would start to have with your wife about what this actually looks like in reality versus I just have this dream and I hate this job, so I'm just going to leave and at all costs I'm going to go do it. You want to be smart about it and move slowly with peace so that you don't have a pile of debt on the other side.
19: And does your wife plan on moving up to being a registered nurse, or is she going to keep teching? Like, what's she going to do?
20: Yeah, I think she wants to continue moving up in that kind of career tree. She has about 2 more years before she can be considered like an official nurse.
19: Okay.
20: And we can probably expect about another 10K for her schooling. And now that we're married, she probably won't get as much financial aid.
0: Okay.
19: Right. Okay. So you guys
0: if her career trajectory has a higher ceiling right now, I might have her pursue school first. Like, hey, you go first.
19: Yeah.
0: You go make,
19: the bag.
0: 80 grand a year as a nurse so that we have the freedom, flexibility for me to go pursue this over here. So there is kind of a give and take here. We can't all just, go pursue our dreams all at the same time and nobody's working.
19: Mm-hmm.
20: Yeah, definitely.
21: And so it might take longer than you want it to, but I believe this is it's not a selfish thing to go do work that you're wired to do that does give you fulfillment.
20: Okay. I appreciate that.
19: Yeah, thanks for the call. You know, a lot of times, George, we take these calls and we're talking about dollars and cents and income and all these things. But the truth is, this is the job that you're going to be going into day in, day out, spending the majority of your life there, 8-10 hours a day. You're commuting there. You're giving up time from your children and your family there. It matters. Like, you have to feel good about the work that you're doing. You have to feel like you're making a difference. It has to feel worth it to you. So conversations like this, I love them because I'm all about getting people to that. Like, everybody wants to feel good about the work that they're doing and the time that they're spending doing it.
21: Well, Anna, I always recommend go meet with some school counselors. Get a feel for what they actually do day to day.
19: True that.
21: Do they enjoy it? What are the pitfalls? What are the things that they love about the job?
19: Uh-huh.
21: What are things to look out for as you pursue this career field or what school you work at? All of that matters. And you don't want to show up and go, wow, this is not what I thought it would
19: be. I sunk all this
21: pivot.
19: Money.
21: Now you're Ross from Friends.
19: Pivot.

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1: I'm Channel 2 Pinpoint Weather meteorologist Alden German. Overnight Wednesday, mostly cloudy, temperatures dip to near 40 degrees. Partly sunny Thursday, highs in the upper 60s with showers likely in the afternoon and into early Friday.
2: 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Jerry is attempting a race across the West beginning on June 16th to raise funds for Best Day Ministries, a Christian nonprofit that serves the special needs communities of Northern Colorado. 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On May 28th, Jerry will join forces with Good Morning NOCO, Coach Speak, and the whole show to drive awareness for this wonderful cause. 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
17: Hi, how are y'all doing today?
16: Doing great. What's up in your world?
17: All right. So me and my husband got married just over a year ago, and we were living in an apartment, paying rent. We have no debt at all other than just rent.
16: Okay.
17: So we got into some family issues. My husband's parents were supposed to be taking care of my husband's grandparents. If one of them passed away, they were pretty much going to be moving in with them. They got into an argument. They're no longer taking care of his grandpa. So we have now been blessed with the financial burden, I guess, of his grandfather and trying to help him financially because he's unable to on just one income. So we're having a hard time trying to navigate our life moving forward with taking on this big expense. Since we're both 27, we haven't started our family or anything like that, just kind of worried about long term.
16: So let me get this straight. Your in-laws got mad and decided we're not helping him anymore. And they then pushed it over to you guys, the 27-year-olds?
17: Pretty much. So they don't think that he really looked at all of his options. He's living on his own right now. He was going to be moving in with them. But now that they don't want him to move in, they think that.
16: Why don't they want him to?
17: It was some argument and some old bitterness from something that happened many years ago that now they don't want him to move in now that he's needing to.
16: Got it. And so now you guys are up to bat.
17: Yeah.
16: And you can also say no. What happens if you say no? What do you think the repercussion is?
17: Probably just a hardened relationship, I guess, with Grandpa.
16: With Grandpa,
17: right. He is alone now, and he's sad. He just lost his wife back in December.
16: Oh, no.
17: So he just wants to be around family.
16: Yeah.
17: And, of course, he could probably find a home to stay in, or he probably would have to get a job again and work to make up. But
16: how old
17: he's
16: is
17: just
16: he?
17: Living in – he's 73. He's in great health condition. He just is loving the retired life. He doesn't want to have to go back to work.
18: Well, he doesn't get an option if he doesn't have money.
17: I mean, true.
18: So, I mean, that's a hard conversation to have with a grown adult and maybe the whole family and go, listen, nobody wants to take on the financial burden. We love Grandpa. We need to figure out a plan for him. Let's say he lives another 25 years. Are you guys just going to live there and take care of his bills for 25 years and stunt your own growth?
17: I don't want to.
16: No, you don't.
18: No, that's
16: and
18: an
16: you don't
18: insane
16: to.
18: Thing to be asked of you, and you have every right to say, no, I'm not doing that.
17: Right.
18: And it doesn't mean you don't love Grandpa. It just means you're not going to be a part of this dysfunction and get this slapped onto you to go, well, this is your burden to carry forever. That's what family does. Now, if you want to chip in to help grandpa, that's a discussion you can have and what limited contributions you're going to make per month for whatever amount of time. But for you to just fund his life forever because he enjoys being retired is insane.
16: Where's he living now? Does he have a home that he owns?
17: He does. He still has a mortgage on it. He could probably sell it, but would only make probably a little over $100,000 back in proceeds.
16: Okay.
17: So we have just moved in with him. We told him we can, of course, cover the home things.
16: Oh, you moved in with him?
17: Yeah, we already have.
16: Oh, no. Jennifer, you just made this. You made this the plot twist.
18: Now, one of you has to get evicted. This is awkward.
17: Our lease was ending, and so we didn't want to have to sign a 6 month or another year if he was really struggling. And he's not struggling yet.
16: Yeah, I thought you said he was healthy enough to go back to be working and stuff.
17: Right. Without going back to work, he's in like a $2,000 deficit is what he says.
18: Per month.
17: Which really, yes.
18: What are his expenses outside of the mortgage?
17: Frivolous things. He spends too much money on groceries and
16: so it's
17: gas.
16: Not really a deficit. It's a budgeting.
17: Right. He's living above his means for sure.
18: So now we're funding misbehavior. We're not even just taking care of the elderly. We're just funding his lifestyle and whatever he wants to buy. It's going to be on you to fund the deficit. Yeah, even more reason to not sign up for this.
16: Yeah, I think those are two different things, and it's worth noting the difference. If you're telling me that this guy just needs to reallocate funds and then he's got enough to live on his own, that is completely different than saying my grandfather, who is 90 years old, who is suffering from, you know, whatever health things, he cannot work, he has, you know, $1,500 of Social Security and that's it and no right? Those are different situations. This is not that.
18: How much does he actually bring in a month?
17: A little over $2,000.
18: And what's his mortgage payment?
17: His mortgage is like $792, I think.
16: Okay.
17: He escrows his taxes. He pays out of pocket for insurance.
16: Okay. What about cars? Does he have a car payment?
17: No, both of his cars are paid off, just the insurance. He has two vehicles. Uh-huh. He doesn't want to get rid of one because it's his dream Mustang he enjoys driving. So the
16: this
17: insurance
16: is getting worse for him.
17: High. I know. Gas is expensive. Everything.
18: I think he needs to feel the reality of his situation, which means nobody's going to be funding his misbehavior anymore. If he can't make the payments, if he goes deeply into credit card debt, that's on him. You don't need to try to, like, fund his life so that he doesn't go into debt. If he goes into debt, he's a grown man who can make those decisions, and that's, you know, Capital One's problem if they give a 73-year-old a $10,000 credit card limit.
16: And, Jennifer, I want to turn this conversation to you just a little bit because I'm going to tell you, this is you and me just, we're hanging out right now, okay? Like, you and me, we're best buddies. I'll probably pour you a glass of Chardonnay.
17: Love it.
16: Okay. And I'm going to slide it over to you and ask you, why would you move into grandpa's house? I wonder, do you also have an ulterior thing here where it's like we can save a little bit of money? We'll split the rent here. We'll split the mortgage.
17: Right.
16: It works out for us. Tell me why you would do that. Because I'm looking at this dysfunction going, surely Jennifer wouldn't want to participate in that.
17: Right. So he has offered us a deal-ish. So
16: an offer you can't refuse.
17: Right. So we're already paying rent. So that money is already kind of going down the drain, you know, so we're paying towards the house, which is about what we're paying in rent anyway. So we're not really shelling out more money than we already are.
16: Okay.
17: He has stated that this house that he's in now just isn't going to be a good house long term for all of us.
16: Okay.
17: So he said if we move in and we pretty much agree to take care of him, that when we find the next house, when he sells his house, we'll get whatever money we've put into his house now as we're living there, we'll get back, and then he'll pay the down payment of a new house for us.
18: This guy should become a politician.
16: But he doesn't have
18: the amount
16: any
18: of lies coming out of his mouth, he should be in Congress right now. Because guess what?
17: Right.
18: He's not going to have any money.
17: Right.
18: To give you.
17: He's pretty much banking on that he's going to get a good chunk of proceeds from the house sale.
16: But how is he going to take care of himself, though? Because he would need to take those sales, and that would cover, a nursing home or whatever living facility he'd go to, whatever care, heaven forbid, he doesn't need a nurse or someone to take care of him.
18: This is all the money he has to his name. He can't give it to you.
17: Right.
18: And I would not expect that.
17: He has money saved. He's told me in depth how much money he has.
16: I thought you said he only had the $100,000 in the house. What else does he have?
17: Oh, no, I mean, he has savings and stuff like that. I'm just talking about once he sells the house. So he has like $150,000 in a savings account, and I think he has $40,000 in another savings account. But he's trying to think how long that's going to last him.
16: Well, and that's the biggest problem, because he's 73 and healthy. This could go on for another 25 years, and you could look up and be like, we paid the dadgum house off.
18: Yeah.
16: And then he's like, oh, but I don't, you know... I think that
18: at a 25 grand deficit, all of his money is gone in like 5 years. So I'm not hitching my wagon to anything this guy's doing, and I'm not trusting anything.
16: And you don't need
18: it.
16: You don't need it, Jennifer. You guys can go out and make a life for yourself and buy the house that you want in time. Nothing's on fire. We don't need to make these crazy deals to be successful.
18: I would move out tomorrow and say, love you, Grandpa. We'll visit at Thanksgiving.

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7: All right, all right. Laura is in Great Falls, MT, Montana. Okay. Did I get it right, Laura? Is it Montana?
8: Yes.
7: All right. Got to remember those abbreviations.
9: Elementary
7: from
9: school paid
7: elementary
9: off.
7: School, I'm telling you. How can we help out today, Laura?
8: Yeah, thank you so much for taking my call. So our question is, should we pause baby step two to have the lead paint on the exterior of our house scraped and redone?
7: Ooh, that's a health hazard, so, correct? Major?
8: Yes. Yeah, so two of our children have tested with lead exposure in their blood. It's
7: yes.
8: not like horrible,
7: gosh.
8: But
7: yes, I'm saying yes.
8: Yeah.
7: How much is it going to cost to get rid of this poison that is on your home?
8: About $10,000.
7: Really? Just to get it out of there?
9: Because you got to repaint the whole thing?
8: Yeah, so the paint is in horrible condition, so the whole house has to be scraped to remove whatever's chipping, and then they have to repaint the whole thing to seal it.
9: Okay. Whew. And you guys are in debt right now. How much debt do you have?
8: We have 23,000 in student loans and 103,000 on our house.
9: Okay.
7: Okay.
9: So just 23 is your consumer debt.
8: Yeah, that's where it gets really hard for us because we had planned that we would be done with that student loan within the next year to year and a half. And so now we're just like, do we wait the year and scrape and do the house later, or do we address it and scrape and do the house later, or do we address it?
9: I would just make minimum payments on those student loans and stack up as much cash.

0: be fine. They can work their way out of this. But if insurance won't cover this and the house is not livable, yeah. I'm afraid for them. I mean, I'm willing, my husband and I are willing to take him into our house and do whatever it takes. But I just want to have the right advice for them financially, and I don't want to goof that up. So.
1: Are they panicking? And I'm not saying your panic is misplaced, but are they panicking as much as you are? Or are they like, we're fine?
0: They're panicking more so. And when I talk to them, I show a lot different side.
1: Right. You're like cool
0: I'm
1: and calm.
0: I'm panicking behind the scenes and trying not to show.
1: Yeah. Okay. Do you know the numbers around the house? Do you know what they paid for it?
0: I believe it was like around $130,000. Okay. And it's just a little, you know, 800 to 900 square foot house. But with the market, the way the market was when they bought it, this was all they could get. Yeah.
1: And if they just put it for sale as is, hoping a flipper will take it, do you think that, what do you think reasonably, I mean, I don't know if you've done any research, reasonably, what do you think they could get as is?
0: I don't know. I have not done that research, but I know they would lose because they haven't had a chance to pay off very much of this.
2: Yeah, what's left on their mortgage?
0: It's going up now. Pardon me?
2: What's left on their mortgage?
0: That I don't know. I don't know specific numbers here because I try not to get too much in their business. I'm the mother and mother-in-law.
1: Yeah.
0: So I'm trying to give advice while not being too much in their business.
1: Listen, I'm kind of glad that you don't know the numbers. That makes me know that there's boundaries, which is great.
2: Have they asked for help?
0: They ask for advice. They don't usually ask for financial help.
2: Okay.
0: They ask for advice.
2: That's fine. Well, on the advice front, what I would be doing is helping them navigate this insurance landscape because that's complicated and it's a headache and you think you got one denial, so you give up. I would encourage them to appeal it, get a public adjuster, do all the research necessary because this insurance thing is the make or break if they're going to be able to get out of this unscathed or not. And worst case, there might be an as-is cash buyer situation and they might be on the hook for the difference, and that's a real problem for them. So I would do everything in my power to guide them through that insurance process and get this thing covered.

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2: ABC News, I'm Dave Packer. U.S. federal prosecutors announcing the indictment of former Cuban President Raul Castro on the anniversary of the day the country was established. Reaction on the streets of Miami.
3: The Cuban people are finally getting their justice. They're going to bring him over and try him as the murderer he is.
2: Officials say the 94-year-old allegedly ordered an illegal attack on a plane that killed rescue workers responding to Cuban refugees on rafts. Growing opposition in Congress to the plan to pay out up to $1.8 billion to those who say that they were targeted by federal prosecutors, including President Trump's allies. Some Republicans say they're going to try and shut it down. The American missionary doctor who tested positive for the Ebola virus is in a U.S. base in Germany receiving treatment. Bipartisan support in a House committee for making sure TSA workers get paid during any future government shutdowns. New rule at Harvard to combat grade inflation. Now no more than 20% of students can get an A. This is ABC News.
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6: I'm Channel 2 Pinpoint Weather meteorologist Alden German. Overnight Wednesday, mostly cloudy. Temperatures dip to near 40 degrees. Partly sunny Thursday, highs in the upper 60s with showers likely in the afternoon and into early Friday.
7: On May 28th, Jerry Schimmel will take over KFKA. Jerry is attempting a race across the West beginning on June 16th to raise funds for Best Day Ministries, a Christian nonprofit that serves the special needs communities of Northern Colorado. The Race Across the West is an 860-mile race from Oceanside, California to Durango, Colorado. On May 28th, Jerry will join forces with Good Morning NOCO, Coach Speak, and the whole show to drive awareness for this wonderful cause. 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
8: He's a Hall of Famer. 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
16: Welcome back to the Ramsey Show here in the Fairwinds Credit Union studio. We're headed back to the phone lines where George and I find Mark in Albany, New York. Mark, how can we help out today?
17: Hi, how are you?
16: Doing great. What's up?
17: So I was just wondering, is it ever okay to use or deplete your emergency fund to avoid taking a loan when you're making a big purchase?
16: Is the big purchase an emergency, something that is urgent, something that is completely necessary, and something that is like time
18: unexpected
16: factor? Yeah, unexpected?
17: No, it's something that's sort of been expected. It's for a car because my current one is getting a little too expensive to maintain. And although safety isn't yet a concern, it's slowly getting to that point.
18: So does the car need repairs? What do you mean expensive?
17: So I have to repair the mileage is suffering from a damaged catalytic converter and a couple other things. And it's also just losing value. I know that shouldn't be my primary concern, but I'm just...
18: Is there a loaner on it?
17: No, there is no loan. It's paid off.
18: Okay. And what kind of car are you looking to get? How much is that going to cost you?
17: It would be about $30,000.
18: And would you be selling the current car?
17: Yeah, I'd be trading it in most likely.
18: So you trade it in and pay cash for this next car?
17: Yes, yes.
18: Okay.
17: If I did not use the emergency fund, then I would be taking out a loan for about half that amount.
16: What's the trade-in amount that you think you're going to get for the existing vehicle if you don't put the repairs in?
17: I might get $3,000 or $4,000.
16: Oh, okay.
18: Not much. All right. How much is in the emergency fund?
17: Right now, I believe it's $11,000 or $12,000.
18: Okay. So you don't even have the money to even buy this car. It's not like you have 30 grand sitting in the emergency fund ready to buy that car.
16: Yeah, where's the other money coming from?
17: Well, I have 11 in the emergency fund, and I've been saving up in a new car fund. I have about 16 or 17 in the new car fund.
18: Great.
16: So why can't we just spend 16 or 17 since you have a new car fund that you've saved for? You can get a great car for $17,000.
17: I suppose I could. It's just I found what I really liked, and
18: ding.
17: I admit I am a bit. Pardon me?
18: I was just saying, ding, ding, ding, we have a winner. You got to the actual, the bottom of this, which is I saw it and I want it, and it looks fancier than the $17,000 version.
16: Uh-huh.
18: What kind of car is this?
17: It's used, so it's not a new car. Don't worry about that. It's a 2023 Q5.
18: Oh, I thought we didn't want to get into expensive cars with expensive maintenance and expensive insurance and premium gas.
17: That is true, yes.
16: But we are. This is different. Okay, so I mean, my answer here is very cut and dry, and we can get into the whys about it, but I think that you did something very intentional, which you said, I'm going to need a new car soon. Therefore, it's not really an emergency because you saw it was coming and you started saving money, which I applaud you. That's exactly what you should be doing. And you saved up a pretty penny. You saved up $17,000. Nothing stops you today from saying, I'm going to buy a $17,000 car today, and I'm going to continue to save towards that car fund so that maybe next year or at the appropriate time, I can add another $17,000 to it, and then I can come up and get my, what is it, IQ? What is it called?
18: The Q5, the Audi. So I'm curious, can you do these repairs now and ride this car for another 6 months to a year while you save up another 13 grand?
17: For another 6 months, I'd probably be able to save about 7 grand.
18: Okay, so that puts us at about 24?
17: Yeah, just about.
18: All right. I mean, I'm looking at them online right now. I'm looking at some 2023 Q5 sitting at 23 grand. So I think it's possible to do some research and negotiate and find the right one for the price. And maybe it's 8 months. Okay, then we'll have 25 grand. And so it's up to you, the timeline. But the goal is don't use the emergency fund except for emergencies and save up and pay cash for this car. And don't let them talk you, because here's what's going to happen. You're going to step onto that lot and they're going to say, well, do you want to just see the 2026 model? I mean, we can get you in for whatever payment you want. I mean, we can work with you.
16: Oh, sneaky, sneaky.
17: So I already know the worst thing you can do is say, I want my monthly payment to be this, because they're going to sneak in all kinds of stuff.
16: Well, we're not even talking about monthly payments.
18: Even just, they're going to try to get you into a fancier car that gives them a higher commission, talking with extended warranty. I mean, I just played this game. They put LoJack on a Tesla, which already confined itself, Jade. They put LoJack on there as a little extra.
16: To try to add a little something.
18: You can't take that off.
16: I do feel like, though, when you go to the car dealership and you've done your research online and you're just like, I'm here to pick up the car, like I'm here to get that car, I feel like there's less of that. You allow for less of that kind of inviting in of the sales guy. It's just, I did my research. Do you have the car ready? Here it is. Great. Okay. Can you move on the price?
18: Well,
16: yes,
18: then
16: you
18: got to go to the finance office to talk to that guy, no matter how you're paying. And then he talks you. He wants to get you into the warranty and the paint protection package.
16: That's true.
18: It's exhausting.
16: Yeah,
18: it's such a silly game.
16: I'll be honest. So Sam and I just upgraded vehicles I guess it's only been a couple of 2 weeks ago for him. And it really was, it was the best experience ever. I should give the guy a shout out. But yeah, looked online. This is the one we want. We called ahead of time. We said, hey, this is the car we're looking at. He goes, great. I'll have it ready by the time you pull up. This is the Toyota in Columbia. He goes, we'll have it ready when we pulled up. We pulled up. It was right there. He goes, you guys just want to drive it? He handed us the keys. He was like, I don't need to go with you. I trust you. Just like that.
18: Wow.
16: So we go test drive the car by ourselves, come back. He's like, are you guys, how are you wanting to pay for this? And I said, let's decide the price first, and then we'll decide, me being sneaky.
18: Yep.
16: He goes, all right. And he goes, well, what are you hoping to pay? And I said, here's what we're hoping. And he goes, okay. I said, if you can do that deal, I said, we'll walk away, you know, we'll walk away with the car today. He comes back. He goes, I think I can get there. I said, all right, we're paying cash. That was that on that.
18: And that's it.
16: That was it.
18: So simple.
16: But you got to get, to your point, you got to get to the heart of the matter.
18: You
16: got to
18: have the walkaway power. You got to know exactly, you got to know more about the car than they do, first of all.
16: Because
18: otherwise, they can talk around you in circles and get you in a car that you didn't actually want or you didn't ask enough questions about.
16: I think the worst thing is when you're like, oh, I think I want a new car, and you just go down to the lot and you're just browsing, hoping to be sold.
18: Dangerous. Well, this, and it's why like the CarMax and Carvanas of the world have done so well, because nobody wants to have to sit there and negotiate and haggle. They just go, I see that car for that price. Can I have that? And they go, sure.
16: Yeah.
18: Instead when of I the went normal to the place, dealership experience.
16: When I went to the place, that was their whole thing. We get you in and out in less than an hour.
18: That's amazing.
16: And it was less than an hour, can I just say.
18: It's not an interrogation. It's
16: no
18: like a timeshare presentation. You're there for 3.5 hours to drink some Keurig coffee.
16: And you don't even walk out with lounge. What you wanted.
18: No.
16: That's the worst part. All right, George.
18: Well, I hope we help Mark. The key is it's not an emergency, and thank you for at least admitting it's just a shiny new thing and you want it. And so now you can look at your piece of crap car and go, well, the catalytic converter's out. It's going to be a safety issue. And you go, just say it. You want a nice new car, at least new to you. And it's okay. Just make sure everything, all the things with wheels and motors don't add up to more than half your annual income.
16: That's right.
18: And go, there's some opportunity costs here. And if you're willing to take on the cost of ownership and maintenance and premium gas, which right now,
16: Ooh-wee.
18: That hurts.
16: Yes, it does.
18: Then go for it. Put it in the budget.
16: Yeah, you got to know the difference between an emergency, guys. We hit it earlier. It's got to be urgent, necessary, boy, and unexpected.

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13: Today's question comes from Carly in South Dakota. We're debt-free with our fully funded emergency fund, so I'm creating sinking funds for newer cars and house projects. I'm guessing that the sinking funds can't be cash in envelopes, so do I need to open separate savings accounts or separate checking accounts for each goal? What is the best way to create a sinking fund where I can put my money aside and not touch it for those expenses? These are great questions to
12: I
13: be
12: like
13: asking.
12: It. Yeah, very good.
13: Okay, so let's start with the first question. She's saying, okay, it's not going to be cash in envelopes. Do I need separate savings accounts?
12: You could.
13: I think it's helpful.
12: Yeah.
13: And what's cool is that, so we have our partner Fairwinds. We're in the Fairwinds studio.
12: Ah, yes.
13: And what's really cool is they created this just for our fans. You can have up to 10 different savings accounts that are earmarked for different things.
12: Wow.
13: Within
12: okay.
13: the high yield savings. So that's what I would do personally is have a car fund because these are big mm-hmm. ticket items.
12: Yeah.
13: If it's little stuff, you don't need it all in separate savings. That gets complicated.
12: Uh-huh.
13: But a big house project or a car, I would label it car.
12: Mm-hmm.
13: Otherwise, your emergency fund gets convoluted.
12: They're actually different accounts, or are they like bucketed?
13: Yeah, they're bucketed in there. So
12: okay.
13: you can actually move money around between them.
12: Oh, wow. That's nice. It's very convenient.
13: So that's one feature. And the sinking fund part, you can set that up in every dollar
12: mm-hmm.
13: to actually mark it as a fund. And, you know, if it's, let's say, $1,200 for the year is what you need.
12: Yep.
13: You can set a sinking fund for $100 a month in every dollar.
12: Perfect. I love that. And that's just one of the ways that every dollar really helps you have a functioning budget, doing the things that you want to do. I always say a good budget is detailed, realistic, and flexible. And that's what you can do. The budget's very flexible. You can add the line items in there. You connect your bank. I'm a pro Bank Connect. You can track
13: yes.
12: your transactions. You can set goals. All of those things you can do within every dollar. And you can manage your sinking funds. I love that. All right.
13: So great.
12: Mary's in Denver, Colorado. Mary, how can we help out today?
7: Hi. My question is, I am married, and we're having kind of a dispute on retirement. I contribute a lot to my retirement account, and my husband contributes nothing, just Social Security. So I'm asking your advice on how to address this issue.
12: So how old are you guys?
7: I'm 37 and my husband is 39.
12: Okay. And when you say his goal is we'll just live off Social Security, is that what I hear you saying?
7: Correct. Worked for his parents and he believes that that's all he needs.
12: Okay. Are you guys out of debt?
7: We are. We're on baby step 4.
12: Okay, so just to frame up this conversation, and then we're going to go to town on this. So let's mm-hmm. talk about Social Security for a brief moment, because he's not the only person in the world who has had that plan. But the truth is, uh-huh. Social Security is only going to replace about 40% of your income. And that's if it's still existent.
13: The trust fund is going to be depleted by, I think, 2032 or something, and that's going to lower the benefits by probably 23% or so.
12: Yeah.
13: And the average payment mm-hmm. right now for Social Security is like $2,000.
12: Yeah, $18,000 to $2,000, which is really
13: nothing.
12: You guys
13: factor in inflation. Imagine 30 years from now, how much $2,000 is going to get you.
7: Yeah.
13: So
7: not much.
13: I think some of it is the actual facts, and it may need to come from someone else. You guys might need to sit down with a financial advisor, a SmartVestor Pro, and have them walk him through the reality of the situation and what could be. So sure, could you mm-hmm. get by off of Social Security? Ask people who are doing it. It's a sad reality.
12: That's usually the calls that we get when people call in and their parents or their grandparents, if, quote, all they have is Social Security, then the rest of the family, the younger members of the family, are on the hook or feel like they're on the hook to help that person survive. And that is certainly not the position you want. I think Social Security is yeah. fine as supplement, you know, as a supplemental piece of your retirement, but it should not be the main piece. Okay, we've made that argument. So mm-hmm. let's talk about the convincing part. So you're investing. How much are you doing, the 15% or?
7: Correct. Yeah, I do 15% and I make significantly a lot more than my husband. And I also work full-time, and he works kind of part-time.
13: Why is that?
7: So wow. That's my issue is, he works for his dad, and his dad owns a concrete company, and his dad is getting to, in my opinion, needs to retire, and the business is just not it's just not going to really go anywhere.
12: What's he earn working part-time there? What's he earn working part-time there?
7: He makes about $40,000 a year.
12: And what do you earn?
7: I make about $155,000.
12: $155,000.
7: Yep.
12: Do you, and you, if you don't want to answer this, you don't have to, but Do you mm-hmm. feel like because your income is so solid that he kind of feels like he can coast and doesn't really need to do much?
7: Yeah, I do. He also has three kids. I'm a stepmom to three kids, and I have none of my own.
12: Okay.
7: So my concern, I guess, long term is in my family, we have a lot of inheritance coming down the line here, and I want to protect myself. And
12: yeah.
7: if I have a child of my own, you know, we're trying, but it's not working. And so I'm saying if I have a child of my own, I want to be able to pass down my family's inheritance to my child. And I also want to, you know, I just want to protect myself. I'm not saying like we're headed for like a divorce, but I just in some way feel like I'm being taken advantage of. And
12: yeah,
7: I just don't know how to navigate it.
12: Well, you're seeing some red flags and you don't want to ignore them. And I think that that's mm-hmm. very smart and scary. It's scary to not put your, you know, bury your face in the ground. You're trying to be alert and see what's going on. And I applaud you for that.
13: Mm-hmm. Have you actually shared your why behind all of this? Not asking him why is he not contributing, but saying, here's why I'm scared. Here's why I'm contributing. I have a fear of not being prepared. I want to leave an inheritance to our children and their children. I want freedom in retirement. I want to be able to travel. I don't want financial stress. Does he care about any of that if you shared it with him?
7: Yeah, I've shared it with him. And yeah, I've shared it with him. I before we even got married, I shared with him my retirement dreams. I want to have multiple homes in different states. I want to be able to travel.
12: Yeah.
7: I want to see my family. I've shared all of that before we even got married because it was a concern of mine. And I've just worked very hard in my career. I've earned, you know, where I'm at. And
12: what's his response?
7: He says that he... I think he honestly, he's just content being at home, being around his children. I think that over the years, his dreams have kind of changed compared to mine.
12: Has he given up? Or is it that truly what he wants? He just wants to be a stay-at-home dad. Like, which do you think it is, honestly?
7: I think it's a little bit of both. I think that he doesn't, I think honestly, he feels a little defeated. The fact that I make so much more money and that I'm already so far ahead of my retirement. And when I say I want to travel and I want to see my family, I have a large family. He has a very small family. I want to go golf and do all these things. He's very content being at home. It's just like
12: very different.
7: Kind of, yeah. Changed. Yes.
13: It sounds like you guys were never aligned on any of these like values and goals. It was just sort of like, well, we're different. It'll be fine. But now, I mean, there's a chasm that's growing between you guys. As you are very driven, you're ambitious, you have certain goals and dreams, and he's gone, that's not for me. And the truth is he doesn't care about those for you.
12: How long have you been married?
7: Right. We've been married 5 years, and I think that the things have changed. We've been together almost 9, and his children have grown up. They're now 2018, and we have an 11-year-old, and the 20-year-old has a baby. And I think things, as the children have gotten older, his priorities have become more of, I want to be around my grandchildren, I want to be around my children, and less about traveling and doing all those things. But I feel free to do that because I don't have a child myself.
12: I'll be honest with you, Mary, this sounds like something that can only be solved in a counselor's office.
13: This is a marriage problem far more than a financial problem, and I hope you guys can figure it out and align on some vision for your future.

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1: I'm Channel 2 Pinpoint Weather meteorologist Alden German. Overnight Wednesday, mostly cloudy. Temperatures dip to near 40 degrees. Partly sunny Thursday, highs in the upper 60s with showers likely in the afternoon and into early Friday.
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7: It is insane to me what Warren Schaefer's doing. 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
8: Joker's the best player in the world, man. 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
9: You know, if there's one thing I could change in Colorado high school athletics is basketball games don't start until the football season is over. 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
7: I mean, Landeskog is the heartbeat of the Colorado Avalanche. He is the one who keeps that immensely talented locker room together.
8: They all knew what it was going to take to keep Davis Webb, and that's where I wonder just how deep those conversations were with Greg Penner and Sean Payton.
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7: It is insane to me what Warren Schaefer's doing. 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
16: A little bundle.
15: And there's a little bundle going on. You could also get books. These are hard hitters, guys. Heavy hitters. Baby Steps Millionaires. Come on. That's OG. Building a Non-Anxious Life from Dr. John Deloney. Breaking Free from Broke from George Camel right here. The Get Clear Assessment from Ken Coleman, RIP. 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If you're watching, remember the sale ends Monday. All right. We got Grace, who's in Dayton, Ohio. Hey, Grace, how can George and I help today?
17: Hi there. Good afternoon. So my question is regarding whether I should use my home equity to pay for college. I am a single mom to 2 teenagers, ages 14 and 16. Do you recommend a HELOC for this type of situation? I owe $96,000 on the home, and I have roughly $200,000 in equity.
15: Oh, boy. Okay. So let me start with the empathy, which is I love that you're thinking about ways for your kids not to go into debt. I love that you're thinking about ways to pay for college that doesn't put the debt burden on them. However, putting it on you and your home and your place of safety and security is something that I would never, ever, ever recommend. And the reason is...
17: Okay.
16: Yeah, that HELOC is like a credit card attached to your house. So you're going backwards. Now you've got a variable interest rate while putting you at risk for foreclosure if you miss payments. So you're trading this unsecured education debt for secured debt attached to your house.
15: Mm-hmm. And let's unpack that just a little bit more, because I think it could be helpful for you and anybody listening. Guys, when you bought a house, you weren't thinking to yourself, oh, if I buy this house, it would make a very good credit card for me. You bought the house thinking, this is a way that I can build wealth. This is a way that I can have security. This is a place of, do you see what I'm saying? Financial security and emotional security.
16: You're like resetting the clock on when you can retire now.
15: Yeah.
16: Which puts you at risk of you becoming a burden to your kids.
15: Mm-hmm.
16: So I want them to go to school debt-free, but let's make a plan to take debt off the table and go, okay, what are all the ways, all the levers we can pull that don't involve debt? And that might mean they're going to work part-time. It might mean they're going to go to a 2-year community college to knock out their prereqs. Maybe you can save in a 529 plan.
15: How old are they? Are they ready to go right now?
17: They're 14 and 16.
15: Okay. So there's a little bit of time.
16: Have there been conversations about college plans and what they might want to do? Because they're still young enough that they don't know.
17: Yeah, they do know they would love to go to a 4-year school. So I'm just trying to figure out how I can potentially make that work for them.
16: And do they want to stay in state? Because I would start to set some boundaries on, hey, guess what? School costs this much money. It's going to be $200,000 for you to go out of state to this quote-unquote dream school or quote name brand school. Or you can go to the school down the road for $5,000 a semester. So you can start to help them understand the math on this.
17: Yes, I'm with you. And I think they're very willing to go to a reasonable in-state school.
15: Good.
17: I'm just not even sure I can afford that lower cost route.
16: But that's you're not factoring in if they get scholarships, grants, and that's where the pressure's on to do really well in school, get really good, you know, grades on those SATs and maybe there's even athletic scholarships. I don't know what they're into, but I would be looking at every scholarship and grant possible, you saving up as much as you can in a college savings account, like a 529 plan, and having them choose an affordable school and possibly working part-time and even working now to start saving up for that.
15: Doing community college on those first gen eds is going to save you a ton. I wish I had done it if I had been able to. So that plus what George is saying, I mean, that's exactly how people do it. People call in all the time who paid cash for college, and that's the way they do it. And I would say to George's point, don't be afraid to let them have some skin in the game. You know, this is the point, especially for the 16-year-old, applying for scholarships and creating an environment where they can be accepted for those scholarships. That ought to be their full-time job, you know, also while they're working at a supermarket or McDonald's or wherever else they're working. So them having skin in the game, I think, is actually really, really healthy for their college relationship because they'll value it more.
17: Okay, I like that.
15: Yeah.
16: And if you wanted some help with the conversation, you can go watch Borrowed Future. It's a free documentary we created. It's on our YouTube channel. Just search Borrowed Future. And that will cause them to be asking questions. And it will likely scare them away from going into debt for college. And so that way we can do the work for you. Mm-hmm. I also talk about this in my book, Breaking Free from Broke. I have a whole chapter on student loans. And at the end, how to go to college debt free. That's the goal. Because I don't want to set you back in retirement and you just take on the burden and go, well, at least the kids went to school debt-free. Now I'm shackled to debt for the next 20 years.
15: Yeah, and I mean, we see that not just with HELOCs, Grace, but even with folks doing Parent PLUS loans. It's just, it really is, I think what it is parent guilt, in this case, mom guilt, where it's like, I don't want to be the reason that they go into debt.
16: Mm. Or I didn't do a good enough job.
15: Yes.
16: And it reflects on me as a parent.
15: And the truth is, I've said this before and I'll say it again, the ability to pay for college is a privilege, both for the parent and for the child. If there's plenty of people who meet us on down the line, their kids have already gone to school, and they didn't find Ramsey Solutions in time to kind of create that pathway, and that's okay. Like, we're all learning, we're all making mistakes, but I will say the most important thing that you can do, even more so than paying for the college, is just starting to have the conversation very early and very often on what the expectations are.
16: Yeah.
15: So if you're just saying, hey, this is what my parents did for me. They said, there is no college fund. We don't have the 529. If you want to go to college, you either need to be very smart or very good at sports. And they said that straight up. And I was like, okay, got it. Let me work on this. Yes. And kids, I think, I hate to say the word kids, teenagers, I think they're responsive to that, especially if it's the household that you brought them up in, which is, hey, we're responsible for ourselves and, you know, we're self-starters and that sort of thing. So
16: I was just at a local high school in Columbia, Tennessee, and we just released this video on my YouTube channel. I asked high schoolers money questions they weren't ready for.
15: Oh.
16: And it was shocking to me, Jade, that I was the first person to be asking them questions like, hey, what do you want to do after high school? Okay, what's that going to cost you? Well, do you plan on taking student loans?
15: Yeah.
16: How much student loans how much debt would you be willing to go into to get this degree?
15: And was it crazy what they were saying?
16: Oh, the funniest one was this girl wanted to be, she said, I want to stay at home. I went, that's sweet. You want to have kids? No, she said, no, I don't want kids. I said, you want to be a stay-at-home wife? I said, how will you spend your time? She said, shopping.
15: Oh.
16: And I said, I wish you the best of luck with this plan. And God bless the man who signs up for that.
15: Oh, boy.
16: But a lot of the kids were just sort of like, well, college is the next step because I was told it's the next step.
15: Mm-hmm.
16: I don't really have a game plan. I hope I have a job on the other side that pays me enough to knock out my student loans and whatever other debt I have. And so it was a good reminder that parents need to be having these conversations early and often. It should not be a YouTuber like me asking your kid for the first time at 16 or 17.
15: Very good point.
16: How they're going to pay for college. What's the game plan? Why are they going? Because you heard her say, well, they just want to go to a four-year school. Well, why?
15: Because
16: their friends are going?
15: Yeah, exactly.
16: Because the football team is great?
15: Exactly.
16: That's the real reason kids are going. The brochures, they don't talk about how great the library is.
15: Yeah.
16: And the quality of education. They're showing you the water slides, the cafeteria, the right. football team, how exciting it's going to be. That's how they market these things to get you to spend what you spend.
15: I also think another driver is just like the freedom. The way I get freedom is I go to college. Like I have to go away, then I can have a dorm room.
16: And
15: then
16: the further I go away, the better. And also the more expensive.
15: Yeah. So true, George. Yeah. Having these conversations, so, so important. And again, if you're able to do a 529 and fund your kids' college, that's amazing. What a privilege. That's fabulous. Good for you. Good for them. But you're not, if you're not able to, that's also okay. If, as long as you're having these conversations, as long as you take debt off the table, totally fine to tell your kid, hey, you're going to work for this. I'm going to work for this, and you are too, and you're going to work more.
16: Right. And they may not thank you now, but I promise you, when they're in their 20s and they look at all their friends with student loan debt, they're going to go, Mom, thank you.
15: Amen.
16: Dad, thank you for allowing me to avoid student loans.

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1: 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One moment it's raining, the next moment the sun's out. Oh, look, there's a snowstorm. 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
12: Your quote of the day, George.
13: Can't miss it.
12: Galatians chapter 6, verse 4 through 5 says, each one should test their own actions. Then they can take pride in themselves alone without comparing themselves to someone else. For each one should carry their own load.
13: Underline that. Check yourself before you wreck yourself.
12: You best check yourself before you wreck yourself. All right, Mark Twain, not Dr. Dre, said, a man cannot be comfortable without his own approval.
13: I'll chew on that.
12: Chew on that a little bit. Come on, Mark Twain. We were just on Dr. Dre, and here you come. All right.
13: The Dre of his time, some say.
12: Some say. All right. Wow, that really makes me want to laugh. Alex from Los Angeles is on the line. What's going on, Alex?
14: Hi, guys. Thank you for the Dr. J shout out. Los Angeles, huh?
13: He's a real
14: one. So I had a question basically for how do the baby steps involve a newborn baby that we had with my partner? And with those baby steps, what are the deciding factors that decide who moves in with who? Is it who makes the most money? Is it who's closer to work? Is it who has the most family around? How does that all tie in together?
12: Well, they're definitely all factors.
13: A coin toss or a thumb war would be my favorite options.
14: Oh, man.
12: Are you guys getting married? Or tell us about the nature of the relationship.
14: That is in the upcoming future. I'm getting married together, of course, having a strong family foundation to begin with. So, okay. Again, yeah, that's in the line. And then just making sure that I do the best that I can for my family, whether it's saving the most money, whether it's, you know, moving into the cheapest city. I just want to see what guidelines are there for the baby steps and, you know, creating a family.
12: Well, are you and your partner in different cities? You've mentioned that a couple of times.
14: We are in different cities, yes.
12: Where are you and where is she?
14: It's about a 40-minute commute from both cities.
12: Okay.
14: Yeah.
12: We'll keep that confidential. I want to get to your question, and I don't want to sidetrack it, but I'm kind of like, why not just get married? Like, solidify it. The baby's here. There's no question you're going to be living together and starting a family together. I think, George, correct, that would be top on my list first, and then I'd be looking at spots.
13: We can have the party later, but why not? We're doing this thing. We're

0: and, you know, building a good foundation. So I guess that's kind of what.
1: What is she into?
0: Coming with me. Like working, going home, buying stuff, jewelry, things like that.
2: Got it. Okay.
1: And are you the saver? How much money do you have?
0: Yeah, I'd say so. About a couple, 15 to 20.
1: And do you have any debt?
0: Yes, I do. I'm working on paying that off, yes.
2: Okay. How much?
0: It's about 20 in total. So, yeah.
2: What's she have? Do you know?
0: I don't know. That's kind of, you know, on her side of the court. We haven't been as vocal financially. But she does know that I have this mindset of getting towards that end of the baby steps. But again, I don't want to scare her away and be like, oh, man, if I move in with him.
1: Can we be real, Alex? You guys made a baby together. I think it's time to get real with each other.
2: Well, how new is the newborn? How young is this baby?
0: 1 month. 1 month.
2: I will say this. Come at me in the comments. But if you have this conversation with a 1 month old and she's still riding high on hormones and whatever, it may not end well for you tonight. So I might spend the next 1 to 2 months and gather my information and journal and think through what it is that I want to say and kind of you do some self-preparation, give her some time to kind of adjust to life, then have the conversation, ease into it.
1: Postpartum is real.
2: It's a real thing. You're talking to somebody who was crazy. So
1: was she working before?
0: She was, but she's been off leave ever since. So about a month with no work. I went back to work 2 weeks after she was born.
1: So how is she covering her bills and the baby right now?
0: Through her savings that she has. She did tell me she has a little bit saved, and she also has family leave. So I don't think she's lost too much of her income.
1: Okay. What's the expectation of you chipping in and helping pay for things?
0: Well, I mean, if she moves in with me, I'd be covering the rent for both of us together and my daughter, you know, just leading the household in a sense, putting food on the table.
2: How long can I just ask, and no judgment, how long did you guys know each other before the baby, before the pregnancy? A few years. Okay. So you know her. Okay.
0: Yeah, definitely. We've been, she knows my family. I know her family.
2: Okay, good.
0: But, yeah.
1: And do you live near where you work? You work in an office?
0: I do, yes. I got promoted recently as well. I start a new position in 2 weeks. So
1: congrats. What are you making?
0: I like being closer to my 90.
1: Awesome. And what was she doing and what is she making?
0: The same thing, but she's making 70.
1: Okay. And she does plan on going back to work at this point?
2: Yeah.
1: Okay. Well, I mean, it's a discussion for you two to have as far as who's going to go where and what the commutes are like. There's some logistical pieces of this that I would factor into the equation.
2: Uh-huh.
1: And, you know, what is she paying for rent? What are you paying for rent? How much can we afford together as a family as we do a budget together? And again, I would not combine incomes until you're married, and I would get married very soon so that we can combine our lives fully. Because until then, this is just going to be messy and awkward and Venmoing each other.
0: Definitely.
2: The things I'd be thinking about as priorities in deciding, I'd be thinking about if we need family around for childcare, then whoever's closest to the family who has been said that they would help. I'm thinking about that. I'm thinking about the place with the lower rent, because if something happens and she becomes more attached than she thought she was going to be and decides, you know what, I kind of do want to be home more, having a lower cost of living is going to behoove you. So those are the two things that stick out to me right away as being like possible drivers on this. I don't think the size of the apartment would be as big of a driver because, you know, if you decide to have more children down the line, you can always move. That's fine. Mm-hmm. But I think those top two tend to be the ones that it's like, okay, daycare is always a big ticket thing. So having family is so important. And then, of course, the
1: and
2: cost
1: lease
2: of the
1: agreements
2: rent
1: as well. Like, who signed up for what?
2: Point.
1: How much time is left on the lease? Can we get out early? Which one has the least amount of damage if we exit early? And so I would be looking into all those factors. And those are things you can do now kind of on your own. You know, you can ask her for some details without getting into the weeds. But there's going to be a lot of logistics here to figure out. And again, it's just going to simplify everything. If we can combine our life, be married, it's just one team, one dream.
2: One team, one band, one sound. Remember Drumline? Nick Cannon?
1: I missed that one.
2: You've never seen Drumline? Have we had this discussion?
1: I think we didn't. I think you judged me last time we had this discussion.
2: I probably did.
1: Appreciate
2: listen,
1: that.
2: The movie's not all that good.
1: Do I look like a guy who would enjoy Drumline?
2: Yeah, it's HBCU-centered. I get
1: it. Well, it's more I don't do band stuff.
2: You do
1: I'm
2: indie
1: punk rock
2: band.

0: Yeah, I'm punk rock, all right?
1: Bon Iver.
0: There we go.
1: Are you happy that I said it the right
0: Thank
1: way?
0: Thank you for not saying Bon Iver.
1: You're
0: welcome. Offensive to all people groups.
1: Well, let it be known that I have said it that way as well, and I believe you were the one who corrected me, so.
0: Oh, that's great.
1: You live and you learn. All right. Do we want to take Jessica, or can we get to it?
0: Can we take a social question? We have some great ones here.
1: All right. Jessica, call us back tomorrow. I promise we'll get to you. But if people, let me just say this. People don't know this. The Ramsey Show is on the radio as much as it is on YouTube. And so we have a clock, guys, that we have to hit. We have to go to break at a certain time. We have to do all that. So don't be mad at us.
0: The segments are like exactly 8 minutes and 34 seconds. And it's our job to police that and try to get in and out. So.
1: And that's why sometimes it's like we feel like we don't take as much time. Don't be mad at us. It's just the clock. We have to make the radio folks happy, too. Well,
0: all right,
1: anyway.
0: We got less than a minute. What do you got for me?
1: All right. Should we include our child's 529 accounts as part of our net worth? Or not, since they're going to be spent eventually.
0: Oh, that's a fun one.
1: I like that question.
0: I mean, you can include it for now, but I wouldn't include it as far as your nest egg and retirement projections. But yes, it is an asset, and who knows if they'll actually use all of it.
1: Yeah, and
0: so
1: it's
0: sure,
1: growing.
0: On accounting terms, it all counts, but I would not count it as far as my future financial plans.
1: Do you think about yours when you sit at night and you ponder your net worth?
0: I do. You know, I check it to see where it's at, because every month I contribute.
1: Yeah.
0: So I like to see the number go up and to the right. That does make me feel good about my kids' futures.
1: I agree. I see what you did there. Pardon the pun. Well, guys, remember, there's ultimately only one way to financial peace, and that's to walk daily with the Prince of Peace, Christ Jesus.

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3: ABC News, I'm Dave Packer. Two police officers who fought off the mob on January 6th filing a lawsuit against the Trump administration, trying to block the $1.8 billion fund that could hand out payments to their attackers. ABC's Mary Bruce.
4: Trump insists the fund is needed to help people he claims were mistreated by the Biden Justice Department.
5: People were destroyed. They went to jail. Their families were ruined.
4: But on Capitol Hill, outrage among a growing number of Republicans rejecting the idea of taxpayer payouts to rioters.
3: The Justice Department Wednesday charging former Cuban President Raul Castro with murder over his alleged role in shooting down two planes that were carrying humanitarian aid in 1996. Acting Attorney General Todd Blanche saying he will, quote, show up here by his own will or another way. Hundreds of flights canceled, hundreds more delayed Wednesday after a sinkhole opened up on the runway at New York's LaGuardia Airport. This is ABC News.
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8: I'm Channel 2 Pinpoint Weather meteorologist Alden German. Overnight Wednesday, mostly cloudy. Temperatures dip to near 40 degrees. Partly sunny Thursday, highs in the upper 60s with showers likely in the afternoon and into early Friday.
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0: God bless you for letting me be of service to you this morning. That's how we roll. You bask in the amplitude or frequency modulation of your favorite most radio station, and I will tell you what went on last night. I will tell you my analysis of it, which certainly is your price of admission, but I want to hear how it's impacting you where you are. And we set up a multitasking line for that at 434-882-4217. Text message, because I know there's AM and there's PM, but we live in a time known as LM. Last minute. And I know you're putting together all the things that you said. I'll get to that later. It's always how mornings are. We are the great suppository of all things left to the last minute. So I get it. I know you don't have tons of time. So shout something into voice to text and hit send, and we will read your words into the public record as best as possible. Also, you can send emails. And it's funny because I've been in radio long enough to remember the first time somebody said, hey, we're going to set up an email address for you. I'm like, what? Why would that? So the old-fashioned way of sending me an email to jtinthemorningradio@gmail.com. Everyone kind of basking now. We've focused and refocused. We don't know where to look. It's the chaos theory. We're all living it, and if you stare close enough, or actually just hire me to stare close enough into the chaos theory, and you start to see the patterns developing. And what you notice first and foremost in the patterns is that a lot of them all wind up back either at a podium with Chuck Schumer or Hakeem Jeffries at them. And to be fair, I mean, Hakeem Jeffries is becoming more fun than Nancy Pelosi ever was, because Nancy Pelosi never talked about castrating people. Not that castrating people is fun, but when you have politicians talking about castration, it can never be a bad day when you do political analysis. And, you know, it might be bad if you're trying to be, oh, I don't know, a campaign consultant. But what would happen if Donald Trump had said something like that? Democrats all love it. I don't know. We'll see. Our first things this morning, we begin in Cuba, where the USS Nimitz and its strike force have hit the Caribbean nation, hoping to avoid any circular storms that might send them back to World War II. Am I the only one who remembers that movie? Cuba is worried that there is an escalation on the way, and President Trump is ratcheting up the threat of military action. As they say, they're open to negotiations with the United States, and they are worrying about military intervention, which D.C. denies. Federal prosecutors, however, Wednesday announced charges have been filed against former Cuban President Raul Castro in the 1996 downing of civilian planes operated by Miami-based exiles. The United Arab Emirates Chief Executive Sultan Al-Jaber said on Wednesday the country has achieved 50% completion on plans for a new pipeline to bypass the need to ship oil through the Strait of Hormuz. U.S. and Israel plan to install former Iranian President Mahmoud Ahmadinejad as the new country's leader after the bombardment. This is in a report leaked to the New York Times. The New York Times says his home was struck by a missile, after which he reconsidered his position on the offer, not saying which direction that reconsideration went, although they do report that Ahmadinejad had been placed under house arrest by the Ayatollah. Speaker Mike Johnson hailed the passage of the 21st Century Road to Housing Act Wednesday, calling it transformational legislation designed to address America's housing affordability crisis. The legislation passed with bipartisan support, as if that's even possible in the U.S. House and Senate these days. Four additional cases in the Supreme Court will be decided in the next month involving the Trump administration. They expect announcements in the next few weeks over birthright citizenship, the removal of Federal Reserve members of the Board of Governors, and the dismissal of FTC Commission members. President Trump is expected to sign an executive order today on artificial intelligence and cybersecurity. Two sources familiar with the matter leaked to Reuters. It grows from concerns over AI models such as Anthropic's Mythos. And two D.C. police officers have sued to block the $1.8 billion compensation fund for people injured during the weaponization and lawfare following the riots on January 6th. And those are some of our first things. 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It's called First Free in the Morning Coffee, and you can get yours at 127.coffee and order it, have it delivered right to your house. You can get it at the store if you're visiting Charlottesville, especially as we come towards America's 250th anniversary, and know that your purchase of a bag of First Free in the Morning Coffee at 127.coffee helps support an orphanage and a school in Uganda as part of their ministry.
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0: Can I get a witness? 434-882-4217. That is how you interact with us telephonically or through text message. Already swinging there as I appreciate this, because sometimes you do what I do and you wonder. You wonder. Eddie, of course, who runs the research department, the growing and burgeoning research department at First Thing Today, by Joe Thomas, writes in, the final countdown. It just struck me. You don't hear the USS Nimitz mentioned much in the news. So as it sails to Cuba, you start to wonder if Kirk Douglas... You know, I don't know, just apropos of nothing, has anyone seen Michael Douglas lately? I mean, Kirk Douglas was still going. When did he do that Don Henley video? And, you know, it was still going well on into his 90s. And it still was badass, too. And Kirk, I think, is 10 years younger than. I mean, Michael is like way younger. He did that show with Arkin. It was like a Netflix show, the Something Theory. They were playing acting teachers, of all things, there. And he looks rougher than Kirk did. But Kirk was badass in that movie. If you've never seen The Final Countdown, it's one of those fun little sci-fi war movies. It's, you know, it's 80% war movie. It's based on the USS Nimitz. And what happens if some sort of anomaly, electrical anomaly, sends it back to December 6th, 1941? And what do you do if you're the commander of a 20th century aircraft carrier with knowledge of the fact that there's a whole bunch of Japanese Zeros bearing down on a U.S. Navy base? I thought the script right now, I don't want to give away the whole thing. You know what? If you've never seen it, it's out there somewhere. Tubi, Pluto, somebody's got it streaming for free. Oh, thank you, Eddie, for at least one thing. It's fun to know that people are out there gathering in. George Soros, or actually, really, I think at this point, can we stop referring to all this as George Soros and more Alex Soros? Alex Soros is the son of George, obviously. The Open Society Foundation has announced, this is the stuff they tell everyone, this is the press release they put out, that they've moved $300 million into the United States midterm elections, warning that President Trump, the Supreme Court majority of conservatives, and attacks on, quote, civil society threaten America, democracy, and civil rights. The organization announced its $300 million, quote-unquote, initiative Tuesday after years, they say, of having concentrated much of their activism overseas, including the Middle East. And say, I read these things because sometimes I want to look for the little tells. So they say, well, we've been quiet. We've been quiet in the U.S. scene because we've been working in the Middle East. Really? Really? What exactly have you been doing in the Middle East? I can't imagine what you've been involved in the Middle East, Alex. Do tell. I don't know why I've all of a sudden become Jiminy Glick. But these are the tells. These are the little tendrils. Because we talk about Iran being a state sponsor of terror. The Open, and again, Orwellian named Open Society Foundation, has been anything but. And George himself warned that little Alex, there you see him on Tim Kaine's Facebook account, arms around this. We love this guy, he says. I'm sure at this point I wonder if Tim Kaine's not his godfather. Tim Kaine, of course, the Virginia senator, who was actually the very first political office seeker that the Soros family backed. Back when he was running for mayor of Richmond. Why? And see, this is why people don't get how dark and brilliant You have to acknowledge the brilliance of a guy like Soros. Let's hire, let's go for pennies on the dollar, invest in a bunch of prosecutors that will ignore crime, ostensibly then eliminating crimes of things like theft, inciting riots, things like that. As long as we can get prosecutors who will ignore those laws using their prosecutorial judgments, and we can spend pennies on the dollar. We could spend tens of millions of dollars trying to flip Congress, or we could just flip the people who are in charge of enforcing those laws, and that's much more cost effective. I mean, remember, George Soros is a businessman, and ROI is important to guys like this. It's not just about pouring bad money after good, which is what the Democratic Party did in the last week or so, pouring bad money after good in a lot of primary battles, Jasmine Crockett being one of the most notable ones. So here comes Uncle George and Cousin Alex and their bag of seemingly unending amounts of money after spending the last few years focusing on the Middle East. Oh, goody. And you wonder who President Trump was bombing. And a great example of something we talked about earlier in the week, incontextual news reporting. While the news report from the New York Times about Mahmoud Ahmadinejad, remember Mahmoud Ahmadinejad, we have no gays in Tehran. The report is now that the U.S. and Israel were ready to install Mahmoud Ahmadinejad as the new leader of Iran, as if Mahmoud Ahmadinejad wouldn't burst into flames saying the word Israel. But New York Times printed it, so it must be true. Remember their slogan, all the news that fits. But this is a great example of in contextual reporting. The statement after a missile strike in the opening days of the salvos into Tehran, Ahmadinejad reportedly reconsidered his participation in the regime change effort. But they don't say into which direction, because at that point he had already been placed under house arrest by the Ayatollah. And the missile strike technically ended that house arrest because the house was gone, or at least several parts of it. Did he reconsider on the direction of pro-regime change or anti-regime change? That's an important question. I have no journalistic chops, and I know that that's a dangling participle right there that the New York Times just didn't bother to say, hey, which direction did he move to?
1: Did you know that healthy arteries make a gas? Yes, actually three known gases. Hi, I'm Dr. Mitch, and nitric oxide is a gas that's readily made all day long to keep our arteries open by relaxing the blood vessel walls. By doing this, our circulation is increased, bringing blood, oxygen, and nutrients to every part of your body. Both age and poor diet can lead to a loss of this precious gas, and in turn, blood pressure can go up, energy can go down, and you can get tingling in your hands and feet. Well, our product, Ultimate Nitric Oxide, can easily help fix this lack of nitric oxide. 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
3: I'm Channel 2 Pinpoint Weather meteorologist Alden German. Overnight Wednesday, mostly cloudy. Temperatures dip to near 40 degrees. Partly sunny at Thursday, highs in the upper 60s with showers likely in the afternoon and into early Friday.
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0: Let me show you what I got. Oh, yes. What a great country. It's like Yakov Smirnoff. What a country. Dr. Clark is on the line with us, triggered by our discussion of young Alex having taken over Dad's empire. He was inspired by our opening and Dr. Evil there. Thank you, Austin. How are you doing this morning? Yeah, baby.
1: There you go. So the thing that I've learned from Alinsky is we're supposed to ridicule at every opportunity, right, Joe?
0: That's what Alinsky does.
1: There you go. So I vote from now on, every time you refer to Alex Soros, you just say, mini-me.
0: Right. Oh, what a great job Warwick Davis did as mini-me in that. I don't know which the actors come and go, but I thought it was Warwick Davis who played mini-me in the Austin Powers movies. But, yeah, it is. Well, actually, you know, not to diminish, well, maybe intentionally to diminish, but according to George, Alex is much more politically interested than George ever was. I think George just liked chaos. Yeah, lucky us. George, I think, just says, anyway, that he wants chaos. He believes in the prophet of tumult. I think he believes in the prophet of authoritarianism. But he says, oh, Alex is very political. And if you see the pictures of a young upcoming, you know, interning Alex Soros at the hand of Tim Kaine, you know who he's learning from.
1: Well, I think I saw something the other day, and I can't, like, testify to the rest of this, but let's see. Chelsea's married to a nephew. Adam Schiff's married to a sister. You know, we don't learn anything from history, Joe. Ain't that the reason all the royalty ended up slightly retarded and with three fingers and stuff, the inbreeding? I don't know.
0: No, it's called royal bloodline protection. We call it inbreeding in the United States. But, yeah, the royal tree doesn't have a lot of branches on it. But that's how we can keep things careful there. And we just, you know, that's why we have such large castles, so we have basements that we can keep the, let's just say, less than public members of our family locked in. So.
1: Switching the subject
0: entirely. While you're clutching here, Scott in Virginia Beach just texted and said Vern Troyer was the actor that played
1: Mini-Me.
0: All right. Thank you very much, Scott, for being you are now an adjunct deputized member of the research department at First Thing Today.
1: Spontaneous research like that that makes people, Joe.
0: I'm telling you. It's a wiki.
1: There you go. So, on Raul Castro,
0: yep.
1: What a shame Hulk Hogan's not around. How great would it be? Raul, what you going to do when special operators come for you? You reckon he goes to bed at night and looks under the bed for Delta and, like, checks the closet for DevGrew?
0: Well, you have to wonder, I mean, if the strike forces can get Nicolas Maduro, I mean, Raul Castro is what, 107? I mean, he's not putting up as much of a fight as Nicolas Maduro could.
1: I'd have people on the roof. You know, Raul, radar don't pick up them helicopters, buddy. You got to have people up there watching for them.
0: Yeah, but here's the thing about, you know, Castro Jr. And, you know, it's funny. Obviously, we can't arrest the corpse of his brother, the main revolutionary, General Fidel.
1: He can urinate on his grave in the near future, though.
0: So Raul, in Fidel Jr., if you want, he was just along for the ride. He was the spare. I don't know what he did for the decades and decades that his brother ruled, but I remember when Fidel was finally announced to have passed away and Raul was taking over. I'm like, what's he been doing? Is he just been the you know, like you mentioned, slightly less than thoroughly bred member of the family? I don't know. But they talk about the fact that the secret police and the human rights violations actually ratcheted up once Raul came to power. there. So I don't know if this guy is up on the murder charges for the downing of those Life Flight airplanes that the U.S. is accusing him of there. And it'll be interesting. See, now there are charges filed. So now we can just say it's an extradition treaty thing that's going on there. But here's the interesting question I have. Where, Clark, do you expect to find more people with T-shirts celebrating Che Guevara, Havana, or Washington, D.C.?
1: Oh, D.C.
0: They didn't even have to wait for that.
1: That's a non-question, yeah.
0: So when Raul gets here and sees all the 20-somethings wearing their sharper image Che Guevara T-shirts, he's like, I'm home. This is great. My revolutionary brothers.
1: Well, here's the thing. History will not do justice to Fidel and Raul. It won't, Joe, because they're never going to be thought of up there with Hitler, Stalin, and brutal dictators that murdered millions of their own citizens because they were limited. They were on that little island, and they didn't have as many people to kill from.
0: I see what you're saying. Yeah, the killing field was limited.
1: Yeah. When you look at overall percentages, they're up there pretty good.
0: Oh, yeah. No, I know what you're saying. Yeah. And they are a great example of what Marx meant when he said some people might have to be removed from the community.
1: They've removed some people.
0: Here's the question, though. And I think it's important as we work on trying to liberate countries like Iran and Cuba. What lessons and understanding and being careful with history, because the history of Cuba and Iran in a lot of cases have been written by the very leftists that want us to trundle towards their style authoritarianism. Remember how Columbia University loved them some Mahmoud Ahmadinejad, even with the awkward, we have no gays in Iran. What lessons do we as a free society, as the leader of the free world, need to take from what happened in the late 50s in Cuba? Because I do believe, if you read enough different versions of history, you'll start to find commonalities. And I think there were things that had the American government been a little bit more careful.
1: I tell you what comes immediately to mind, what our government took from those lessons. J6.
0: How do you mean?
1: Well, as soon as Castro came to power, he locked a lot of people up, held them without trial, and tortured them.
0: Okay, so that part of our government, the Nancy Pelosi, Chuck Schumer part of our government.
1: Yeah, they learned a lot, didn't they?
0: Yeah, lock up your opposition. How many times did they try to do that with Trump?
1: Make an example.
0: Yep. All right, good stuff, Dr. Clark. I appreciate it. So Vern Troyer as Alex Soros. I like the idea there. Now we need, because we got the guy who calls in and says he's George Soros from somewhere in his dirigible. Now we need somebody to call him and say, hi, Mr. Thomas, this is Alex. Michael J. Fox voice there. What are we doing now, Dad? But I appreciate it, sir. Mockery. Satirization, satirized for your protection there. But it is what the puffed up, hate the most is when you don't take them seriously. Have a great morning, sir.
1: Take care now.
0: 434-882-4217. Plenty still to get into as the dust settles over a primary Tuesday.
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Quick note, updates, some conversations. The National Park Service are very excited to have first thing today, getting ready to broadcast on this, the 25th anniversary of one of the most American moments in American modern history, the September 11th attacks and the reaction of the passengers of Flight 93 from Shanksville, Pennsylvania, where we were on the fifth anniversary, and probably should have been for other notable ones, but you can only do with the ones in front of you. So we'll be taking the Virginia Institute for Public Policy mobile broadcast studio and bringing it out to you. So we'll be broadcasting live from Shanksville on September 11th of 2026. We're trying to get Rick Santorum out there. He co-hosted my broadcast. He co-hosted my broadcasts 20 years ago.

0: Information is the most important part of a free society, is being able to get information in and out, don't you?
1: I do. And the other thing is, too, it used to be, you know, I guess a gambling area and a pretty wealthy area for money coming in, coming out. And I think that's another thing. I think that if they can clean up China being in there and Russia being in there, and remember that they had set up a, and we've had, I guess we have that Guantanamo agreement for years and years, where we, you know, we know a lot more than, and then a note, we know a lot more and a lot less of certain things that have been happening there, which is kind of strange. But I think Elon Musk is going to be the can opener for us.
0: I think in general, but also what became of Cuba in the 50s is a master's class also in crony capitalism, because I see some of the same problems happening in the United States. The quote right, the political right, has come to lean on industries, businesses, favored classes of businesses, the same way we used to support favored classes of businesses in Cuba prior to the rise of Fidel and his muscle, Che. So I think there are lessons to be learned in that. That was sort of what I was alluding to with Dr. Clark. Well, again, Andy, when we come back from break, you have a great morning, sir. Thank you for checking in.
1: Thanks, Joe.
0: 434-882-4217 this morning.
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4: ABC News, I'm Sherry Preston. The travel rush for Memorial Day begins this afternoon. The long weekend could see 45 million of us traveling 50 miles or more from home, according to AAA. Gas is averaging about $4.50 a gallon, more than 40% more than last Labor Day, thanks to the war with Iran. Many Cuban Americans welcoming the indictment of former Cuban leader Raul Castro. ABC's Matt Rivers is in Miami.
5: Just speaking to the unprecedented nature of this, it's not all that often that you see the United States government indict a former leader, the former head of government there, the most famous living son of Cuba, Raul Castro.
4: LaGuardia Airport dealing with a sinkhole that forced the closure of one of two runways, delaying hundreds of flights. They're trying to figure out exactly what caused it. Two police officers who survived the January 6th riots suing to stop President Trump's plan to use tax dollars to compensate those who allege they've been wrongly targeted by the government. Acting Attorney General Todd Blanche says a commission will decide who gets payouts. This is ABC News.
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8: I'm Channel 2 Pinpoint Weather meteorologist Alden German. Overnight Wednesday, mostly cloudy. Temperatures dip to near 40 degrees. Partly sunny Thursday, highs in the upper 60s with showers likely in the afternoon and into early Friday.
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0: 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As my daughter says, if I'm on it, it should be called Geezer. But whatever the service is you want to use to get our podcast, they'll tell you as soon as I get them posted later in the afternoon. This text message comes in from Teresa, who is listening to us. Oops. Sorry, Teresa. She was listening to us this morning in San Antonio, and they only get the first hour of the program. So, Teresa, you're hopefully you're listening to this on podcast, because I did get your text message about Cuba and lessons that we can learn. She said, Cuba was because we allowed the mob to run Cuba. This is sort of what's happening, as the mob is now running the Democratic Party, in my view, Joe. These folks just want government friends. It's like Corleone said, that his friends in government look out for his illicit business as long as he doesn't push it too far. There is some to that. It's cronyism. And it doesn't even have to be criminal activity. Gosh, oh man, I just wrote a column for the Daily Signal about legal weed, quote unquote legal weed. It's still a Schedule I narcotic. But, states that are going down this path, Virginia just vetoed their legal weed. Gosh, you got Democrats in control of every branch of government save the judiciary, and they can't have legal weed? What's a good progressive to do in Virginia? How dare they? It's funny what happens when your governor sees a president when she looks out of a mirror at the governor's mansion, isn't it? But yeah, we got a great column about it. But what is criminal activity anymore? Gambling. Gambling is run by the state now. Most states have some sort of casino bills, or Native Americans out there. In any event, we gather Andy's coming up. He's on hold here. But Israel and the U.S., according to a report in the New York Times, sourcing secret communiques with high-ranking supposed government officials, leaking to them that the original plan for the bombardment of Tehran was to knock out the Ayatollah and install Mahmoud Ahmadinejad, considered one of the most hardline presidents ever in Iranian post-revolutionary history, into the position. However, the former president, who had been under house arrest until February 28th in the bombardment, says that he has reconsidered his participation after a U.S. missile strike. Now, the New York Times does not say which direction he has reconsidered. Was he a no and now is reconsidering yes? Who knows? But in other military actions, the USS Nimitz and its strike group have arrived in the Caribbean this week as tensions in Cuba escalate, and a federal prosecutor has announced murder charges against former Cuban President Raul Castro for the downing of civilian planes operated by Miami-based exiles. Cuba says, meanwhile, that it stays open to negotiations with the United States. However, the arrival of the Nimitz makes them concerned that there might be military intervention. See Venezuela. UAE Chief Executive Sultan Al Jaber said on Wednesday the country is 50% complete with a pipeline that would bypass the need to ship oil through the Strait of Hormuz. Speaker Mike Johnson says a bipartisan vote has passed the 21st Century Road to Housing Act Wednesday, designed to address America's housing affordability crisis. The legislation passed with bipartisan support from Republicans, Senate negotiators, and the White House. Four additional cases coming to the Supreme Court involving the Trump administration, including birthright citizenship and the end of protected status for hundreds of thousands of migrants from Haiti and Syria, will be decided within the next month. President Trump is set to sign an executive order on artificial intelligence and cybersecurity to regulate AI models such as Anthropic's Mythos. And police officers from the Capitol are suing to block the $1.8 billion compensation fund for people targeted for political punishment.
1: 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It's always been important to win, especially when we're helping others.
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11: It is insane to me what Warren Schaefer's doing. 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
12: Joker's the best player in the world, man. 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
11: I mean, Landeskog is the heartbeat of the Colorado Avalanche. He is the one who keeps that immensely talented locker room together.
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0: Oh, Karen Bass, the gift that gives you. She did everything short of saying, you know, we're opening a and glamping. I get a couple of text messages. Did you mean camping? Is it no glamping? If you've never heard of glamping, it's very controversial here in Virginia because everything else is perfect in Virginia. So it's a creative business way of getting around some of the regulations on the hotel business. So what people do is they buy up big pieces of property, rural areas. A lot of old farms get sold into glamp sites. And basically they build yurts, giant yurts. And if you see any of these movies about, you know, the grand tours of Africa and the Euro, you know, trash that would, you know, take elephants full of, you know, heavily burdened with, you know, and they'd set up basically giant house-sized tents. But they build these glamp sites, and they're basically tent sites for the rich and famous. They're very expensive to stay at, but they also circumvent a lot of the building regulations, and a lot of rural communities are pooping themselves over. You respect my authority! How dare you? It's the same thing they did a couple of years ago in the movement against the homestay, Airbnb, Vrbo kind of stuff. It's big man 30 because they tax the snot out of hotels. And then when somebody starts doing Airbnb in their community, the hotels go to the city saying, dude, what up? And instead of thinking maybe we should stop taxing the hotels, they go after the homestay people. And she got a bunch to get to. Andy was hanging on the line with us this morning. Andy, what's on your mind this morning, sir?
14: Well, there are a couple of things. First of all, you know, the Smartmatic and Dominion voting systems and all that stuff has been rigging our elections for a long time.
0: Hey,
14: you know, they've taken Lindell out.
0: I was thinking about you the other day. We were talking about President Trump's summit in China and how Mark Warner, Virginia's esteemed head of the Senate Intelligence Oxymoron Committee, always talks about how he's afraid of Huawei and all these chip manufacturers in China, being connected to CHICOM operations and Intel services. Yet for the same reason, he doesn't seem to be as worried about the voting machines. Somehow he can say out of the same face that the voting machines are safe and secure, but all these other things are in grave peril of CHICOM intervention. How does he manage to do that, Andy?
14: It doesn't make any sense, but you know, he and Tim Kaine are both a huge part of the problem. You know, going back to constitutional money, in an interim way, we could make all labor voluntary. You're basically doing volunteer work with your wife Elaine right now because they've harassed you so much that, you know, you're having to do other things to make your mark on the world.
0: I go to work.
14: The other thing, you mentioned something about the Olympics coming up.
0: The city is, and we only get glimpses of these tent cities, Andy. And then now the mayor is saying, hey, let's back off this mandatory $30 wage for hotel workers because all the hotels are closed.
14: So is that constitutional money? That would take care of the problem.
0: How do you mean that? We have a minute here. I want to get a little thumbnail sketch of what you mean. You're talking about going back to gold-based currency, right?
14: Well, they never took it out of the Constitution, but there was a man who wrote a book called The Emperor's Clothes Cost $20. And boy, they harassed him. I mean, he'd been inside government for a number of years, and they harassed him for the rest of his life, actually threw him in jail for a while for some things that, you know.
0: Oh, sure.
14: His daughter doesn't even know exactly what it was that he did, but, you know, his information got out there. And so just go back to, you know, gold and silver. And the reason that they had, like, gold and silver was so that the bankers could actually do arbitrage and, like, manipulate the currency a little bit, even kind of thing. Jackson came along and got rid of the central bank, and they hated him. So.
0: And by the way, his name is the author's name is Lloyd Darland. On that subject, I need to check in and see how gold and silver are doing, Andy.
14: Keep doing what you're doing.
0: God bless you, sir.
14: Ask James about the velocity of money.
0: I will do that. Very good. And that's right here.
14: I really am signing off today. I've got like a full plate today.
0: Well, there's always podcasts. Later this afternoon, the show goes up online, so you can listen to

0: Yeah, I got to be careful because I used to be able to come home and complain about my boss to my wife. But now since she's 51% owner of Thomas Media, I got to watch my P's and Q's with that. So with that said, James Lunk is on the phone with us. Andy wants me to ask you about the velocity of money, James. No pressure. It's not like the SATs or anything and you're going to be, you know, given better scholarship money if you fail this test. He just knew I was going to you next. And he said, oh, yeah, because he was, you know, Andy loves, you know, gold and silver, and we need to get back into that more. So tell us about the velocity of money there, James, huh? Did we lose him?
1: It was back after COVID. You know, they some crazy stat about where they minted the most money in the fastest period of time that that they have. And just a couple years after that, gold and silver were hitting record moves, going up over 100% in a year.
0: Yeah, I hear you on that. We may need to reboot the phone system. This is the second day now in a row of this. James, are you still there, my friend?
1: I'm here, Joe.
0: Okay, because you burped out there for a moment. So how are gold and silver doing this morning before I lose you again?
1: Yeah, gold and silver are slightly down today. Gold's down about 0.5% to $4,518. Silver's down just about 1% to $74.98, flirting right there with that $75 level.
0: But it's still a good spot for folks. Are you hearing from folks who are finally, you know, getting off the fence about you know, having some permanence in their bank accounts?
1: Absolutely. A lot of people, they kind of, you know, were watching as gold and silver were going through their rise there December and January. And now that they've seemed to level off and really have a comfortable new normal zone here at 4,500 and around mid-70s for silver, a lot of people are saying, you know, I think the pullback has happened and now it's time to get in and start stacking again.
0: Well, we need to move the Area 51 spacecraft out of Fort Knox so we can put gold back in there, James. You have a great morning, sir. I mean, allegedly.
1: Thanks, Joe.
0: Thanks. 434-882-4217. That is the phone number. Emails come in to jtinthemorningradio@gmail.com. Democrats getting the conservative free market Jesus? Next.
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5: I'm Channel 2 Pinpoint Weather meteorologist Alden German. Overnight Wednesday, mostly cloudy. Temperatures dip to near 40 degrees. Partly sunny Thursday, highs in the upper 60s with showers likely in the afternoon and into early Friday.
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11: Brady's got the guests you want to hear.
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13: I don't really panic in those situations, and you got to roll with the punches, and you got to be tougher than your problems at the end of the day. And I think that's kind of the message that we've been sending our guys. There's always problems, there's always issues, there's always something you could complain about, but it does nothing for you.
11: The topics you need to know.
14: Trying to get guys back has been almost more of a challenge than trying to replace. I mean, maybe Adelman's really good at inspiring young guys, but working your veterans back in is difficult for him.
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0: Thank you for letting me be of service to all y'all. That's what we call it down south of the Mason-Dixon line. All y'all, meaning you. It's just, I don't know how it, the etymology of that phrase, but it's just there. 434-882-4217. We'll tell you what went on last night. That's the number you used to tell us how it's impacting you. Democrats apparently falling, hitting their heads, and realizing that they may not be as tough as they think they are. And a couple of examples of this, and it really it's more of a proof to a conversation you and I have had frequently regarding how many more Americans are quote-unquote conservative, meaning, you know, believing in free markets, opportunity to fail or succeed, your choice, opportunity to associate freely with those who you might want to either work with or know, but you shall not be infringed is one of the most important phrases in our lexicon. Those kind of things are important to us. And there is way, way more of us if they don't engage in mass vote suppression through congressional district gerrymandering and media browbeating and castigation, subtle, implied, and direct, we would never lose. Now, the danger in that is, you know, what is conservative? And when the conservative movement tends to have political gains, then the argument starts to turn into, well, who is more conservative? It's like the old Saturday Night Live bit, ¿Quién es más macho? Was it Aykroyd or was it Bill Murray used to the game show? ¿Quién es más macho? So you would have this argument. You know, then the argument becomes, who's more conservative than who? That's a dangerous thing because that's exactly what the left wants us to be doing, is, you know, litmus tests and things like that. And it runs the gamut. I mean, there are people who want authoritarianism just for conservative principles, and that's understandable because the progressives want authoritarianism for collectivism and abandonment of social norms and morals. But when you have great examples like Abigail Spanberger and Karen Bass getting out there and speaking to the fact that they realize that the 10 or 15% of the population that are, quote, their base in the unhinged left, and that they need to do things like veto marijuana legislation or ask for a postponement of a ridiculous $30 an hour minimum wage at hotels. You can't help but bring this up as exemplar because both of them have in their dreams higher positions. I'm sure Karen Bass sees the governor of California when she's looking in the mirror just as much as Abigail Spanberger sees the president of the United States when she walks by a mirror in Virginia's governor's mansion. But, you know, first and foremost, for Karen, it is surviving what very well could be a Republican, so conservative, winning the mayor's race in Los Angeles. And I remember reporting on when the business-friendly Democrat won the district attorney's race in San Francisco after years of Soros-backed progressive prosecutors ignoring crime and businesses hemorrhaging away from downtown San Francisco. We're seeing it in this mayor's race. Now, do I think a Republican is going to win in Los Angeles? It depends on how many people are allowed to vote. If only residents of Los Angeles are allowed to vote, see in case the referendum that the voters of California were able to get onto the ballot, insisting that only residents of California get onto the voter rolls. I know it sounds familiar. It sounds like the Save America Act, only specifically for California. Yeah, it's on the ballot in November, just as much as Karen Bass is. President Trump didn't endorse Spencer Pratt. Why? Because the odds of Spencer, and you have to understand something about Donald Trump's endorsements quite frequently. They are tied to whether or not he's concerned that the media will portray somebody who he endorses and loses as proof that Donald Trump is a loser. And that's not a weakness. That's just calculated. He doesn't want to endorse people who don't even have a chance in hell of winning. And right now, he is saying Spencer Pratt, he wishes him luck. It's a long uphill battle. You know, does Trump help or hurt if he endorses somebody in the L.A. mayor's race? But obviously, Karen Bass is concerned about Pratt and conservatives in Los Angeles. You look at the turnouts, the voter turnouts in L.A., they've been abysmal. Why? Because Democrats win everything. So why would a conservative-thinking person that lives within the city of Los Angeles turn out to vote? Never mind volunteer for a political party. And I've got people saying, oh, this is just another cringeworthy social media debutante who's doing cringy things like doing Fresh Prince of Bel-Air videos. We got this one from Danny who says, who's advising this nut cluster? This is what conservatives of California look like? I'll keep the progressives, thank you. They're more fun to make fun of. You see, this is what I mean about purity tests. When conservatives are on the march, when conservatism is on the rise, then you've got conservatives turning on conservatives saying, well, he's, you know, that happens in radio, too. I prefer this guy's radio show because he's serious about things, Joe. You spend too much time lampooning people and making fun of them. We need serious conversations. Oh, I get that. And different people, different strokes for different folks. It is a competitive marketplace, and I have to cut my own path. If you like it, you like it. If you don't, there's a knob on the radio. You grab it and turn. And that's always been the risk, whether I play a Matchbox 20 song and nobody likes Matchbox 20 or Coldplay. We used to see this all the time, long before Coldplay became a punchline for, oh, you know, you play Coldplay and you're like, hey, how come the phone stopped ringing? So you always take that risk, what you put out there, admitting the fact that conservative on conservative rhetoric helps the Democrats is not, I don't think, controversial, but saying it out loud at least gives you the awareness that it happens. And then there's Abigail Spanberger vetoing the marijuana marketplace bill. Democrats control the House, the Senate, the governor's mansion, and they can't get legal weed in Virginia. It's because she looks around, and I have a column about this at dailysignal.com. Under my byline, I wrote it. About all the different places that are failing miserably. Colorado. Colorado voters in 2013 were promised $70, $80 million a year in tax collections. The best year they got was 40. $40 million is more than I have in my pocket right now, but when you're promised wild piles of largesse for marijuana sin taxing, the same thing is happening with gambling. Gambling has become all the thing now. It's the new drug. Bread and circuses. It's not like we invented this idea.
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0: Maurice is driving his son to school this morning, and he wanted my help because he was trying to remember what I had said about what my views on our pastime. And I've said in the past, and not frequently, it's not like a drum that I'm beating constantly like I'm Keith Moon or something. But I've said in the past that I believe that baseball is a uniquely American game. And unfortunately, our municipal governments are screwing us out of it. I don't want to make it seem like it's the boogeyman that we can find under everyone's bed. But baseball was a game you could play in a schoolyard, an empty schoolyard, an empty park, an empty field, in the street out in front of your house. And it's quickly being municipalized away because you can't go there unless you have insurance and a permit from the county, and we don't want you on the field. There's a liability if you get hurt, and you're going to sue us. And I don't know which came first, the litigious suit of some kid got hurt playing in a public park or the regulations. But I think I have a pretty good idea of how the chain of events went, because we used to be able to just go play ball with 5-6 people. Remember, if you only had 4 or 5 people, you played half field. But baseball was a game just like soccer is in the rest of the world. Kids could just get a ball and go find some empty space and play. But in the process, Maurice asked, he said he was trying to explain to his son why baseball is uniquely American. And it was, to me, in how uniquely American, and it was, to me, in how baseball is played.

0: 10 cities, I don't know, asking if Olympic visitors can stay in the tents. You know, we're going to reclassify you as a glamp site. How about that? And we're going to get you some, but you got to rent out your tent. Can you spray a little bit? Just get, fumigate some. And Karen Bass is a punchline, much in the way David Dinkins was a punchline in New York. So maybe that's, and David Dinkins begat Rudolph Giuliani. So maybe Karen Bass has become such a laughingstock that conservatives and even business-friendly Democrats in L.A. are done with it. They've seen what these policies have done to their city. I mean, you know, everything short, the only thing that would do Karen Bass in more is having LeBron James endorse her candidacy.
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3: ABC News, I'm Sherry Preston. The Memorial Day travel rush ramps up for real this afternoon. AAA thinks about 45 million of us will be traveling at least 50 miles from home for the unofficial start to summer, even with gas prices averaging more than $4.50 a gallon. Now under indictment in the U.S. for murder, Raul Castro, former leader of Cuba. ABC's Matt Rivers in Miami says it's for the downing of humanitarian planes in the 90s.
4: You've got people who remember the crime specifically, right? And they feel very passionate that this could be the first step in the process of justice being served for the people who were killed. But I think beyond that, it's the symbolism, right? Because I think here in Little Havana, a lot of people would call Raul Castro a criminal, and they've called him that for decades. And now you get the United States government officially calling this man a murderer.
3: Wheat farmers now say drought plus the high cost of fuel and fertilizer could mean this year's crop will be the smallest since the 70s. That could mean higher food prices. This is ABC News.
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7: I'm Channel 2 Pinpoint Weather meteorologist Alden German. Overnight Wednesday, mostly cloudy. Temperatures dip to near 40 degrees. Partly sunny Thursday, highs in the upper 60s with showers likely in the afternoon and into early Friday.
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0: Thank you for letting me be of service to you this morning. I want to be your Joe. 434-882-4217. That is the important phone number because you can text message there. It's most popular way of communication. I try not to take it personally that you don't want to speak to me directly. But I know that mornings are busy. It's a cacophony. Too many people in my industry. Well, I got more phone calls than you did. Well, you're also on at lunchtime when people have more time to call. Well, apples and oranges, Mr. Loser. You know, we all want to call each other loser. That's America in the beginning of the 21st century is I don't want to be a winner as much as I want to point out that you're a loser. And from that, I will gain. So the, you know, we have the Iron Age and the, you know, Bronze Age. This is the Schadenfreude Age. 434-882-4217, text message or phone call. Or email jtinthemorningradio@gmail.com. Charles writes in, if gas prices are so intolerable, parentheses, but not still as high as they were under alleged President Joe Biden, close parentheses, how come the travel projections for this Memorial Day are the same as last year? Inquiring minds want to know. Well, Charles, and I did see it. Can we call our AAA guy? You know, call Morgan and see. My AAA guy says their projections are for a very slight downturn, but nothing prodigious, nothing that would indicate $1.50 more per gallon than you would. Now, that doesn't mean, you know, without some of the airline carriers and things like that. And I know a lot of folks still point to the Spirit Airlines collapse and the airline fuel that it costs. Listen, if you can't afford the airline fuel, then you probably should be rethinking your place in an air travel business. It's again, it's the excuse of the month club. It had nothing to do with the actual issues involving Spirit Airlines. But in any event, well, let's get into our first thing so I can tell you what went on and then we can commence the conversation. Two police officers have sued to block the IRS's proposed $1.8 billion compensation fund as part of a plea agreement with President Donald Trump, so that victims of government weaponization and lawfare can tap in and be made whole again. Former Capitol Police Officer Harry Dunn and Metropolitan Police Officer Daniel Hodges allege that the anti-weaponization fund is unconstitutional and anyway it could encourage future political violence. George Soros, speaking of political violence, shouldn't we refer to this as Alex Soros's? I think we should scratch that measure. The Soros Families Open Society Foundation announced that they're returning from their overseas vacation where they had been focusing their efforts in the Middle East and are moving $300 million into U.S. midterm elections to try to make sure that the track they want America on is the track. U.S. aircraft carrier Nimitz and its strike group have arrived in the Caribbean. Cuba, meanwhile, says this makes them feel uncomfortable. Federal prosecutors announced charges against former Cuban President Raul Castro in the downing of civilian planes owned by Miami-based exiles. And Cuba says they want to negotiate with the United States, but they're concerned that the militarization of the Caribbean right now could be a prelude to a Maduro moment. UAE ADNOC Chief Executive Sultan Al Jaber said on Wednesday the country is 50% complete in building a pipeline that would make shipping oil through the Strait of Hormuz unnecessary. Oops. U.S. and Israel, according to the New York Times sources, were going to, at the collapse of the Ayatollah's regime, install Mahmoud Ahmadinejad as the country's new leader, noted for his alliances and friendship with Israel, certainly. Speaker, that was sarcasm, by the way. Speaker Mike Johnson hailed House passage of the bipartisan 21st Century Road to Housing Act, calling it transformational legislation. It passed with bipartisan support from the House and is expected to pass the Senate as well. And President Trump is expected today to sign an executive order on artificial intelligence under the framework that developers would be asked to provide their models to the government 90 days before public release for approval.
1: Every state is home to significant historic sites that tell the American story. But not every site is telling that story honestly and fairly. That's why the Heritage Foundation created the Heritage Guide to Historic Sites. This interactive guide equips American citizens with the tools they need to enjoy the sites that depict some of the greatest moments in our nation's history, analyzing them for historical accuracy, and provides resources for families or educators planning a visit. It currently covers over 45 sites in the 13 original colonies, but sites from all 50 states will be added in time for citizens to celebrate America 250 this summer. From Mount Vernon to Independence Hall to Gettysburg and more, Americans deserve transparency, and sites that steward our history faithfully deserve our gratitude. The Heritage Guide to Historic Sites invites every American.
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12: The pitching coach for the Rockies is calling the pitches. It makes sense, right? You're sitting in the dugout. You have all the analytics about Jeremy Pena. He's really bad against this pitch in this count. Chris Wood, editor, publisher with Biz West.
13: Weld County did post the highest growth rate among large counties in Colorado, and I believe it was number 3 among counties overall.
12: When you're waiting on a development, what is that doing that's costing money?
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0: A quick note. King Charles is not dead. Apparently, a snafu involving computers and automatic protocols. I guess they have something like American broadcasters have the emergency alert system. It used to be, you know, preceding is an emergency alert message from, and then you'd get the beep, and then you're all, you hear, you know, some announcer from far away saying, you know, this was only a test. Had this been an actual emergency, you would have been told where to call for emergency, whatever. And we have that protocol. All the radio stations have it. Apparently in England, they also have one that triggers when the king is dead or the queen, the sovereign is dead. And a computer crash at a radio station in London had awkward is an understatement, as the computer glitch made the royal passage emergency message pass. Radio Caroline broadcasted it, apparently, now I'm just reading this, to the entire country. Just all of a sudden came on, we regret to inform you that the king has died. And then there was silence, which is apparently how the protocol works, is followed by moments of silence to consider, you know, what happens next to a guy that can't really, you know, do anything to you. It's not like, you know, all his political prisoners were going to get freed from the Tower of London or anything, allegedly. But just, you know, for our British friends, the king is not dead. Long live the king. And, you know, the green agenda breathes easier knowing it's most influential member not named Al Gore is still around. Ken Cuccinelli, former DHS secretary, is going to join us talk about this silly idea that somehow making sure that every valid voter casts one valid vote is somehow vote suppression. I don't know whose vote it is, but he's going to join us in a little while. Max got sports coming up as well. But I've got email, obviously, with the Nimitz down in Cuba, and the administration is concerned for a Maduro moment. Not that Raul Castro isn't running anything, but they're afraid they're going to extradite him the way they extradited Nicolas Maduro in the middle of the night. But meanwhile, there's supposedly negotiations going on, $100 million. The text message we got yesterday said $100 million, that's it? Well, I mean, you know, how many 55 Chevys do we need to repair? I mean, I don't know. Bunch of guys from their backyard, you know, mechanic shop go down there and fix all their cars for them. I don't know what they need, but apparently $100 million is the deal. But I had asked, you know, just as an abstract, what lessons do we learn from Cuba? Well, first and foremost, I mean, obviously, to me, the lesson is look at what happens under pure communism, even subsidized communism, because remember, client state of Russia still to this day always was that place where the Soviet Union would love, you know, go for vacation land for the boys in Leningrad. But beyond that, the lessons from pre-58 Cuba. What do we learn from how, you know, Che and Raul's brother Fidel rose to power? What did we do? Mike writes in, what we need to learn from Cuba, Joe, is don't go mucking around in other people's countries. And I think that's a really well put abstract on what a lot of the American left is saying, Mike. Not that you're a part of the American left, but that's what the attitude is towards Iran, Israel. It's what's driving a lot of the anti-Semitism, or it's actually become the banner by which we can hide our anti-Semitism behind. It's no, I'm not anti-Semitic. I'm pro Tommy Massey. No, I'm not anti-Semitic. I'm anti-war. And having lived through some fairly anti-Semitic marches here in our flagship area of Charlottesville, I can tell you anti-Semitism likes to have things to hide behind. So let's not give them any more things to hide behind. I'd like to drag the anti-Semitism out into the town square where it can squeal and rile in the direct sunlight like some demon that's about to melt and burst into flames in front of us. But I think there's a point to what you say as well about mucking around in other people's countries. So cronyism, as I pointed out, I look at Cuba as this example of cronyism, and cronyism that has screwed over a country because we were helping our friends out. Our friends wanted stuff, and we wanted to provide for them. And we pushed that too far. We got too comfy with it. And they pushed back. We didn't realize that we were protecting the wrong people. I think it's the same lesson learned in Iran in 77. But remember, a lot of our information is driven by the American left and the communists who want us to think America bad. But that doesn't mean there isn't a reasonable thought process to go into it. Our friends from City Elders, getting together each week for meetings and discussions of policies. And, Mason, we were talking, Marshall, can we call you Mason just to keep it clear? Marshall, Patty, the issue of splitting conservatives is something we've all been experiencing.
1: When you look at how conservatives are being divided right now, and a lot of the information is coming out of, the Middle East. China, Russia.
0: Yep.
1: I talk to wonderful people that I disagree with, and they're getting the information off of these, weird blogs, and are pretty convinced it's all true. And so it's a weird world we live in. And I want to introduce you. We have a friend, that is with us. Him and his wife are both part of City Elders, but Roger Pierre is on.
0: Good morning, Roger.
2: Good morning. Good to be here.
0: What brought you and your wife to join City Elders, aside from, Marshall or Patty Marshall's political agenda? kidding.
2: Well, a couple of years ago, I was invited to come to City Elders by a member of our church who kept inviting me for week after week and didn't really articulate what it was. So I didn't really get it. And I finally broke down and I decided to come because I knew there was a prayer meeting, early in the morning. And I'm a firm believer in prayer. So I came to that and then stayed for the regular City Elders meeting. I was like, oh, revelation. Now I get it. I could really see where, we all believe that prayer is the fuel that makes things happen. But, I know a lot of Christians feel like, well, what can I do to make a difference? What can I do to make Christian influence felt in our society? And it was just, I saw it as a platform to be able to be involved, to be an activist, to move the needle, and to make Christian influence felt in Virginia and in the nation.
0: And that's a great point you make, Roger. We've got the news here. Hang on with us, you and Marshall, this first thing this morning.
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5: I'm Channel 2 Pinpoint Weather meteorologist Alden German. Overnight Wednesday, mostly cloudy. Temperatures dip to near 40 degrees. Partly sunny Thursday, highs in the upper 60s with showers likely in the afternoon and into early Friday.
6: On May 28th, Jerry Schimmel will take over KFKA. Jerry is attempting a race across the West beginning on June 16th to raise funds for Best Day Ministries, a Christian nonprofit that serves the special needs communities of Northern Colorado. The Race Across the West is an 860-mile race from Oceanside, California to Durango, Colorado. On May 28th, Jerry will join forces with Good Morning NOCO, coach speak, and the whole show to drive awareness for this wonderful cause. 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Dierks Bentley with Cole Goodwin, Brothers Osborne with Dylan Scott, Jake Owen with Dasha, and Nate Smith with Chase Matthew. 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
0: Time for our sports director, Mac McDonald from Full Sail University and the Dan Patrick School of Sports Casting, program director there, ready to educate another generation of Dick Schaaps and Mike Lupicus out there. And I say that not knowing one and actually having become friends with the former. You know, and we love sports. And we were talking about this earlier. A listener had heard me talk about why I think baseball is a uniquely American game, if allowed to be.
18: Right.
0: And I'm not talking about major league per se, but the performance of the game is because it's always about the next act. I mentioned James Wood.
18: Right.
0: You know, you commit an error, throwing error in the field. Next time you're up, you hit an inside-the-park grand slam home run.
18: There's only one place to look. Look forward, stay in the present.
0: So, right.
18: Well, kind of ties in. That kind of ties because I know you have a lot of parents. We have a lot of parents as a listening base, and that's good. So if your son or daughter said to you within the last week or so, especially it's graduation time, and if they talked about, you asked them, what are you going to study when you go to school, and they say, well, I'd like to be a coach. I want to be a coach. I want to be one of those people. All right. So I'm going to – a little lesson today, I'm going to talk football now. Mastering the D1 – and I'm not excluding women either because women – mastering the D1 football roster. It's a balance of retaining talent, scouting high school people, managing nil, not to mention the 85 limit and the walk-ons up to 120. But here's – you have to avoid culture clashes. How many times as a sales manager do we look around a room and go, oh, my God, I wish I could redshirt three or four of these salespeople,
0: because they
18: put them on the sign. All right, the story today is about Kirby Smart. He learned the formula of putting together a roster in D2, regarding the managing of that roster. And who knew? He was a four-year letterman as a defensive back at Georgia, first-team All-SEC. He finished his career 13 picks, that ranked fourth all-time at Georgia. But he graduated from the Terry College of Business in 1998 with a bachelor's in finance. Now, before his tenure with Bobby Bowden in 2002 as a grad assistant, Kirby was the defensive coordinator at Valdosta State, and he used his finance degree to manage Division II recruiting. He learned the value of Excel and spreadsheets.
19: The cool part is I had just gotten my finance degree, and I'd learned how to do Excel spreadsheets. And back in 2000, they were just starting. So I don't know if you know Division II, they don't give full scholarships. You could give partial scholarships. Well, they had a problem. They had 36 equivalencies. That's 36 full rides. But we had 70 or 80 kids on the team. So you had to chop 36 scholarships up to pay for 70 or 80 kids.
18: Yeah, it's not. Don't think it. Things are complicated now. So he built the formula for the Blazers, so he and his coaching staff could manage his Division II roster.
19: So I told him, I said, you can put a formula in for each kid, and it'll show you how much the percentage is of what scholarship he gets. And they were like, wait, you can do that, and then you can change it, and it spits out where you are. And so to this day, I call it the salary cap, which is ironic because now we're living in a salary cap world.
18: Yeah, this is early. This is early 2000s, right? So then he got a raise once he figured out how to manage the Valdosta State roster.
19: Even then, I created one where when you changed a kid's number or you signed a kid, it changed the whole equation and it told you how many equivalencies you were using. But that was good. I got a raise for that, by the way. So I went from like 9,000 to 10,000.
18: That's right. As you're coaching defensive backs and the defensive coordinator for Valdosta State. And of course, he was an assistant. He has won four national titles, but then he ended up at Florida State, had a pretty good run with Bobby Bowden, and then, of course, with Nick Saban, and then became head coach. He was hired in Athens in 2015, 26th head coach for the Dogs. 108-18, his career overall, 117-21, it's about 85%. And over the last 5 years, he has gone 65-7. So
0: that all.
18: So a couple of rules. So if you're putting together, like if you're going to work today going, all right, I got to put together a sales staff in a hurry. And I don't care what business you have. I don't care if you're running a Dairy Queen or a major media company like Joe Thomas.
0: What?
18: Okay. You've got to decide how to do it. So twofold, and Joe has followed this. First of all, you've got to get old and stay old. That's like the first. So if you're building your roster, you got to keep experience, and you got to stay there and keep it running. And then just like in college, you've got to go in the portal, find your quarterback because everybody else is too. So Joe found Vinny Kice. He's got his quarterback in place. And so everything, you know, and that's what that's basically what teams are trying to do, because not all positions in college football in D1 can be portaled the same way. And especially what's happening. You can't be just portaled. I love it. Portaled. I had a kid yesterday writing a script. He had to perform a script. He used the word, I'm off the rails here, but he used the word, he was stretchered.
20: What?
18: And I said, what is stretchered? He goes, well, he was carried out on a stretcher. I go, stretchered is not a word. He goes, well, yeah, if you're carried out on a stretcher, you're stretchered. No, that's not so. I went under my this kid. This kid's kind of like a survivor. He's kind of like a Dustin Hoffman, Rain Man type kid, you know. So I dropped some toothpicks on the floor, and I said, all right, count him. He said 431. So anyway, I let him go. Stretchered. Nice. All right, back to the thing. But anyway, because your positions aren't all portal, because you're going to have salespeople that aren't, you're going to have your lead sales dogs, you're going to have your dogs that, you know, that sell sports cars better than luxury cars or SUVs better. You know, so you gotta manage your staff in the correct way. There's a good friend of mine here at the beach, and his wife is a big dog for Auto Nation. And she is like a general manager for their Acura store. And Jess is really, really good and smart. And I talk to her all the time about sales, her sales team, you know, what do you have? And I said, and I told her the other day, I said, you know what? Consider the transfer portal. I said, look at, you know, maybe there's somebody across the street of that Chevy dealership that's really, maybe they want to transfer. So you need to, anyway.
0: Yeah, we had a word for them back in restaurants when I was there, headhunters.
20: Mr. Thomas, okay. We're in your Burger King, and we saw a great job you did managing if you come to our company. And,
18: yeah, college, they call it poaching now. So
0: whatever it is. Hey, by the way, mention to her she should drop by and visit WROD, Daytona Talk Radio, where this fine program starts the day for them every day.
18: I love the fact that, in Daytona, I was up there the other day. You know, they had that rock weekend, that rock concert weekend with, it's just a show. I didn't do this, but I was on the main road, so I was at many stoplights. But if you want to just get a lawn chair and sit right on an International Speedway right across from the track, it's a show. It's not the rock show. It's the show of the people going.
0: Oh, it always is. It always is. But
18: where did these people get this 200 and whatever many dollars a day, whatever it was, to stay and to camp and whatever at this? Anyway.
0: These are all bands. I'm showing my age, but I mean, I remember the first time a Korn CD arrived in my hand and I heard bagpipes coming out of it. I'm like, what the heck?
18: Remember, Joe, go old, stay old.
0: Stay old.
18: Yeah.
0: You know, but you know, when you bring Alice in Chains in, I remember they used to be able to fill a place pretty quickly there as well. So there you go. Old, stay old. Max, words of wisdom for this.
18: You know, you're in trouble when you've got a Poison cover band. You know, that's when you
0: really
18: know that you. Poison now?
0: Have you seen CC DeMille lately? You really think he's playing nothing but a good time the way he used to? I mean, who was it? Oh, Steve Morse, talking about rock and roll. I didn't realize he had spent the last 20 years with the latest incarnation of that band, Deep Purple. But Steve Morse, legend with the Dixie Dregs, and then on his own, apparently is having debilitating arthritis, which if you're a guitar player, that is not good. So thank goodness we recorded most of his stuff.
18: I still play the dashboard organ in my car when Hush comes on. I just, you know, that's a Deep Purple.
0: One of these days we'll have an iced tea and I'll tell you my Ritchie Blackmore story.
18: Perfect. That'd be good. And the Stones have a new album coming out in July, so don't feel old.
0: Steel Wheelchairs Tour coming to a city near you. Max, brought to you by the Lunch Pail Foundation, they say, go young. Lunch Pail Deep.
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22: Good day, everyone. I'm Wayne Nordlund. In an effort to combat wildfire, USDA Agricultural Research Service scientists in Boise, Idaho, are using cattle as a tool to restore western rangelands overrun by invasive grasses like cheatgrass and Medusa head. Through prescribed grazing, livestock are strategically placed to graze these highly flammable grasses, helping reduce wildfire risk while improving rangeland health. ARS scientists say those invasive grasses fuel more frequent mega fires across the West. Researchers are testing high-intensity, low-frequency grazing as part of a nationwide long-term agroecosystem research project. The agency has also partnered with ranchers and the Bureau of Land Management on targeted grazing efforts in Idaho, Nevada, and Oregon to create fuel breaks and protect communities from wildfire.
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22: Golden eagle attacks on Wyoming lambs have become serious enough that federal officials are stepping in this lambing season. According to a recent Wildfile report, the Secretaries of Agriculture and Interior ordered immediate action this lambing season to help reduce depredation losses for sheep producers. But that's shifted the focus away from planned research on long-term non-lethal deterrence and toward capturing and relocating problem golden eagles instead. The challenge, researchers say, is that golden eagles often return to familiar hunting grounds sometimes within a year, and so far no other western states have agreed to accept relocated birds. Wildlife managers had hoped to move the birds towards the Pacific coast to put more distance between them and Wyoming sheep country. For now, relocation efforts will be the focus through 2027, with research into long-term deterrence delayed until at least the year 2028. For the Western Ag Network, I'm Lee Northlong.
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0: Just because I mentioned CC DeMille on the air. You know you're a disc jockey in the 90s if you know the name CC DeMille. All right, 434-882-4217. Joining us, the former director of Homeland Security, former attorney general, and now the head of the Election Transparency Initiative. He is the great Ken Cuccinelli. Good morning, Ken. How are you doing this morning?
7: I'm doing fine. Hope you are.
0: So far, so good. So, I mean, you were concerned a week or so ago about whether conservative elected or erstwhile elected officials had the fortitude to face the onslaught of name calling that would happen after Virginia's Supreme Court ruling started to, you know, lay out the whole what did Hakeem Jeffries say? We castrated democracy here. I mean, they've really gone to the thesaurus to come up with names to call conservatives over this. It's just, I don't know how much further they can go, but every time I say that, they prove me wrong again.
7: Yeah, I would say that that was a sign of desperation, of course. And we really just beat the tar out of them in the public narrative. And part of it was their own doing, the kind of desperation you describe. I mean, people know what that signals, you know, and then smell the pheromones of fear on their side. The Virginia Supreme Court did the right thing, what I would call an obvious thing.
0: Yeah.
7: But just because it's obvious doesn't mean it gets done. It obviously took courage. The next Supreme Court justice up for reappointment wrote the opinion. That was very gutsy by Justice Arthur Kelsey. And, he's probably working on his resume right now. But he did the right thing, and he did the thing that all seven of them should have done.
0: Mm-hmm.
7: And the Democrats can't say they weren't warned. Then Attorney General Jason Meares wrote an opinion saying this can't count as an intervening election. For your listeners, that was the issue on which the Supreme

0: What an old school clock looked like, so that the analogy made a point, made sense to them. Ken Cuccinelli is on with us. It's ETI, it's electiontransparency.org is the website, and the work they're doing, but also working on behalf of constitutionality as an originalist. And Ken, I have to ask you.
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4: ABC News, I'm Sherry Preston. With the Memorial Day rush expected to really speed up today, more of us are expected to hit the road and pay more while we're doing it.
5: AAA says this holiday will see a slight increase in road travel compared to last year, but also higher gas prices. The national average is now $4.56 a gallon. Traffic data company INRIX says the worst times to drive will be Thursday and Friday afternoons, especially between 3 and 6 p.m., with major backups expected in cities like New York, Boston, Denver, and Los Angeles.
4: That's ABC Stephanie Ramos. Flying into or out of New York's LaGuardia Airport, still a pain thanks to a sinkhole that opened up on one of the runways. That runway is still closed, causing delays. Walmart this morning warning about the possibility of slower sales later this year, but says sales for the last quarter were up 4.1%. Tens of thousands of people under evacuation orders in Simi Valley, California, with a wildfire burning through 2,100 acres. This is ABC News.
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8: I'm Peter Killeen with your KFKA local news. Facing an $18 million budget deficit, the city of Greeley will reduce funding for several departments and offer voluntary severance agreements to staff to preserve services. According to the Greeley Tribune, the budgeting process for 2027 formally began this month. The city's expenditures have continued to outpace revenues. The deficit for the 2026 budget was $21 million, filled with the use of remaining 2024 funds and other measures. A Tesla dealership property, not the dealership itself, has a new owner. For the tenant's Tesla, the only change might be that the rent check will be sent to a different place. According to the Greeley Tribune, the property at 1604 North Lincoln Avenue recently sold for just over $10 million, less than the $10.4 million that was paid for it in May of 2021. Northern Colorado's Voice, 103.1 and 1310 KFKA, and online at 1310kfka.com.
9: I'm Channel 2 Pinpoint Weather meteorologist Alden German. Overnight Wednesday, mostly cloudy. Temperatures dip to near 40 degrees. Partly sunny Thursday, highs in the upper 60s with showers likely in the afternoon and into early Friday.
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14: Traffic around Northern Colorado here on a Thursday morning. Everything is looking good on the Northern Colorado roadways. I'm not seeing any issues at all. Did look like we had an accident early this morning, apparently. Apparently, this is not considered early because there's an accident over on I-25 and Highway 66, but that's been cleared. So everything is looking good according to CDOT this morning. 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

0: You know, in this life, there's times where you're correct and there's times you're incorrect. It's time life makes you happy and times life makes you sad. It can lift you up and it can kick you in the onions. Last night, we had our onions kicked. We boldly predicted, with no fear, that the Avalanche would be victorious. Only one person, who will go nameless, Derbs, had mentioned that this would be a battle. Our Avalanche didn't show up last night. The Golden Knights did, or as they repeatedly called them on ESPN VGK. It's almost as annoying as ESPN. We're hurting today. We'll hurt together. We'll get through this. And we'll try to have a better day tomorrow. These are the days of the Colorado Avalanche.
1: Well done. Well done, Brian. Does it make me a lunatic that I'm more pissed off than sad?
0: No, I'm angry because I don't think they showed up.
1: The effort. That like it, that
0: they game had shots on goal
1: last night was, I think, encapsulated at the end when you had the empty net and in one of the defensemen, I think it was Taves, when he had the empty net, fires the puck and it goes bouncing the clear all the way down there and it misses the empty net. I'm like, okay, we still have hope. 40 seconds in hockey is a lot of time. We still have hope. And then somehow every Colorado Avalanche was beat down the ice to that loose puck. Should have been an icing call. And instead, it was Nick Dowd that beat them all down the ice and scored the empty netter after it had bounced off the backboards, cleared the icing, waved off the icing, and they scored to take the game and to take it. The effort level, I just didn't think was there. The coaching, I thought, was really bad as well. We talked about it yesterday. Hey, the one thing about Vegas is that top line is good. Now, they got some depth scoring from some weird people and weird couple of bounces. The third goal they scored, that Vegas scored to go up 3-0. That was the one where Sam Malinsky tried to get a shot on net, and it bounced off the defender, and it was right at the end of the power play, so the Vegas Golden Knights had somebody jumping out of the box, and it created 2-on-1. That's the luck, I think, that Derbs was talking about. You know, you try and get that puck deep one more time, you try and get a shot on goal, it gets blocked, and then you have a 2-on-1 back the other way. The defense was terrible. You can't have just one guy because Cale Makar, yeah, he's good defensively, but when we talk about why Cale Makar is elite is because he's good defensively and great offensively. I don't understand that the defensive pairings were weird. Bednar did not start his big physical guys, on that top line against Vegas. It was like everything that could go wrong did go wrong last night. And you're not going to be able to do in the first game against Vegas what you did in the fifth game against Minnesota and come back from that 3-0 deficit. You're not going to be able to do that. There's fresh legs. Vegas, it's the first game of the series. Vegas truly believes that they can upset the Colorado Avalanche. They damn sure do now. And maybe that was a wake-up call that the Avs needed, Brian, but it felt lazy and it felt sloppy last night, did it not?
0: Yeah, it felt like the first period of the last game against Minnesota. You know, where we went down and then clawing back, it looked very similar.
1: Mm-hmm.
0: But Vegas, it's not like they impressed me. I mean, they're obviously, I underestimate them and I didn't, you know, don't give them the credit, you know, they deserve getting to this point, you know, but, they obviously have been getting it together at the right time because they came out as a team ready to go. It felt right from the drop of the puck because it tells a lot to me who gets the first actual real shot on goal.
1: Yeah.
0: I mean, there's just something about that kind of sets the
1: – right.
0: And Vegas did that immediately.
1: Mm-hmm.
0: Put one right on Wedgie. I mean, thank God he stopped it. But still, that kind of just made me think, And then it just never picked up. And you can't – when you get to this point, you know, you can have that miracle we came back from being down 3-0 thing. You can't live on that.
1: Yeah.
0: And that's not going to be anything that you're going to be able to afford to do. You need to keep, they need to come out, get up, and stay up against Vegas. We drop this next game, there's
1: panic
0: a lot,
1: a
0: major panic button. Major.
1: Well, and what I don't understand is that first period of hockey, that was a fun period. I mean, I thought both teams played well in the first period. And then the Avs just got their tails in, their butts kicked in that second period. That's all there is to it. They just got absolutely destroyed. It was almost like, hey, we can sleepwalk through this. So we're just playing the LA Kings again. And we said, yeah, maybe the same style. But they're way, way better at it than the LA Kings are.
0: They need to knock some people on their keisters,
1: yes.
0: And they need to turn it up a few miles an hour. We were not as fast against Vegas as we should be. It should be really obvious that while this Avalanche team is really quick, you know, compared to them, and it didn't look that way. On the ice last night.
1: No, it didn't. And it almost felt like in that second period, it's like, boy, this is going to be tough. Ah, we'll get them next game. It's like, what are you doing? That's the wrong mentality to have. Don't get me wrong. Carter Hart was spectacular last night. 36 of 38 saves. I hate it. I hate it because he was spectacular. There was a lot of good scoring opportunities that they saved. And again, the luck thing that Dustin talked about yesterday with us, I just kept thinking about last night too, because Logan O'Connor, LOC, you know, he has a primetime scoring opportunity. I thought it went in. I threw my hands up.
0: I did too. I was sure
1: squarely.
0: It was in.
1: Yeah, it just hit the post squarely and bounced back out. But you've got to have more than the top line. You've got to have more out of that top line, because the fourth line over and over and over again was the one putting the pressure on Vegas.
0: Yeah, Logan O'Connor.
1: Logan O'Connor, Jack Jarry, and Parker Kelly.
0: Absolutely.
1: Yep.
0: That was
1: the
0: that
1: bright
0: was,
1: spot.
0: They were buzzing around. They were doing things.
1: Mm-hmm.
0: And, yeah, just highly disappointing.
1: Yeah.
0: I'm really disappointed in that we a lot of us just presumed that we were going to walk through this.
1: I think the Avs thought so. You know, you said that yesterday. You're like, I hope the Avs don't think what we're thinking. And I almost feel like for the last week they've been sitting around hearing how great they are.
0: Well, this kind of Travis, a new guy, hats off.
1: Yeah.
0: In a sense where he's saying, you know, don't say anything. Don't curse it. Just, Travis, we did not curse this. It wasn't us. We don't yield that kind of power.
1: No.
0: But this is exactly what you're talking about. That it taking for granted the fact you've got a team that earned that spot against us. And I'm just speaking for me.
1: Yeah.
0: I didn't give them enough credit, and I shouldn't be this surprised.
1: Well, I mean, you're not going to have Carter Hart save 36 out of 38. I really don't think so. That wears on a goalie. When you have to be that mentally locked in over a seven-game series,
0: mm-hmm.
1: you know, we've seen the best. We've seen, you know, I go back to 2022 against the Tampa Bay Lightning. Andrei Vasilevsky is the reason the Lightning made, you know, the Stanley Cup championship, and the Avs just made him look dumb at times because they just kept coming and they just kept coming. And I don't think that that's going to be any different. I think the Avs are still going to keep getting that puck on net. But like you said, it's those high danger scoring opportunities. And so, yeah, this is really weird. But when I was playing high school football my senior year, we played Kent Denver. Kent Denver was the number one team in the state. We had been number two all year long. And we had to go down to Kent Denver and take on Kent Denver. And it was a hostile environment. You know, we're this farm school in Kersey, and we're going down into Cherry Hills, and we carried that edge a little bit. And I had broke my foot 2 weeks before this game, and I was playing through it. Second game of the playoffs, I had broke my foot. This was the state semifinals to get to the state championship game. You know, and at the halftime, I'll never forget, like, hearing grown people yelling at me, saying, "Oh, you know, let's bench him and this and that." I'm like, "I'm 17." But we go. Long story short, we win that game, right? We win that game, and then that whole next week, ahead of the state championship game, we're playing Bayfield, this nothing school out of the mountains. And all week, we had coaches telling us they're not as good as Kent Denver was.
0: So and, you had that in your
1: hands.
0: And
1: Bayfield came in and kicked our ass on our home turf in the state championship game because all of us were here. They're not as good. It feels like Colorado's been here, and they're not as good as Minnesota was. Vegas isn't as good as Minnesota was for the last week. And it looked like that's how they were going to try and play it. Is, oh, we can sleepwalk through this. We just dispatched a very good, the number three team in the NHL in Minnesota. We just got rid of them in five. What the hell is this Vegas team or this Bayfield, this mountain school? You know, yeah, they're nothing. It's a weird comparison, I know.
0: I think it's the one everyone was making.
1: I think so, too.
0: Yeah.
1: Something's got to change, and
0: it will.
1: You've got to hope that I don't know what is going on with Cale Makar. We won't know what's going on with Cale Makar. You have got to hope you get him back because it almost felt like Vegas didn't respect Colorado as much because Makar was out.
0: I don't know how much of a difference one guy made mentally in the makeup of this team. How far in advance did they know for sure he was going to be out? Were they let down because he is such a valuable part? But this team seemed like one that throughout the years just overcomes and adapts. There's so much depth that if there were one team you think could absorb losing one of their top two guys and still have enough there to win, it's the Avalanche.
1: Yeah.
0: So I really have trouble even blaming him not being there on the performance last night. Those other guys are good enough.
1: He just touches the puck so much, and he is that steadying nature. Like, and you heard, yeah, the ESPN broadcast is dog poop.
0: It's really, really difficult.
1: But you hear that. You heard them talk about it a lot on those power. Normally, this is a Cale Makar time. This is a Cale Makar time. The settling of the puck. That, you know, when the Avs late in that game were getting the puck and they were trying to get that surge going so that they could get Wedgie to the bench, that's Cale Makar. And if Cale Makar's bringing that puck up and he sees a lane, he's fast enough. He's faster than any other defenseman aside from maybe Quinn Hughes. He can just take it and go. Taves doesn't have that. So it's those little things where Vegas knows Taves isn't going to beat us this way. He's going to have to drop it to Natchez or McKinnon. So let's go back there and play those two guys tough. I think Cale being out really, really hurt him. And, you know, after coming off being the hero in that Game 5 against Minnesota, Brett Kulak was dog poop last night.
0: He was.
1: He was atrocious.
0: Yeah.
1: He's losing every puck
0: terrible
1: battle.
0: Stick handling.
1: Yeah. Brent Burns, like, I love the guy, but he looked old and slow last night.
0: He looked 40, didn't he?
1: Yeah, he really did. He looked like a guy who was played, you know, over 1,000 games in a row. And so there's, you know, Wedgie didn't have his best game. I think that's fair to say. I don't hang this loss anywhere close to on Wedgwood.
0: No, we should have scored.
1: Everything was out, but and defensively, those defensemen weren't communicating. Like, it switched up who their D pair is. Taves wasn't playing. Obviously, with Cale, that one's normally the one that gets the most ice time. You know, that's the one thing that I disagree about. Like, Derbs was right just about on everything yesterday that he was talking about. The one thing he wasn't was the impact of Cale Makar. You know, he said, I don't think Cale Makar makes a difference in how far this game, in this series goes. I disagree wholeheartedly after what I saw last night. You have Cale Makar in that game. I'm not saying the Avs win, but I think it's a much better Avs team we see out there than what we did last night. I'm fired up, pissed off about it, like, and it's game one. And I knew it was going to be. I told you this going into it. This is the first opponent that I truly hate in the playoffs. It's almost like the playoffs start now. And boy, I forgot how much I truly hate Vegas. You know, the penalty that Ross Colton got called on when they're shoving down in front of the net.
0: That was crap.
1: He just kind of backhands him, and I don't remember who it was. Oh, it was the defenseman that they just acquired from Anaheim. I can't remember his name. I thought I had it. Anderson. He takes a flop on it. I mean, he just embellishes that like crazy. And there's an embellishing penalty in hockey like they're supposed to be in the NBA. That damn sure wasn't called. So, lot to dive into today on this. It's the good thing about the Western Conference Finals is we're back at it tomorrow.
0: Tomorrow, yeah. There's no time to just sit and moan.
1: That's the good and the bad right now, because you kind of wish you had some more time for Cale. But tomorrow night, 6 o'clock, like, it's
0: do whatever you do to get him in.
1: Yeah, yeah, for sure, buddy, for sure. But Avalanche lose last night to the VGK. God, that made me mad.
0: For a while, I was figuring out, what are they saying?
1: Yeah, call them the Vegas Golden Knights.
0: Yeah, that I was highly annoyed listening to the broadcast last night. PK Subban drives me nuts.
1: Oh, he sucks.
0: He is just, he's gotten worse because I think he's gotten to like himself more.
1: Yeah, he's,
0: if that
1: he's
0: were
1: like,
0: possible.
1: I could be the Stephen A. Smith
0: that's
1: or Pat
0: exactly,
1: McAfee of hockey.
0: That's exactly what I feel him trying to do.
1: I was shocked, too, in the pregame show that Messier was the only one who took the Avs.
0: I was very surprised by that.
1: He was the only one there that took the Avalanche to win it in seven.
0: Looks like the rest of them.
1: Yes.
0: They were feeling good after having that.
1: I'm not smashing any panic buttons. I'm not. That's why I'm not, like, sad.
0: Panic, no. Concerned, very.
1: See, and I'm not even overly concerned yet. Like, with the Nuggets, when I was concerned before we got to the playoffs with the Nuggets, and then I was like, yeah, this thing's probably over. Like, I felt it in my gut. This one, I don't feel that. I don't feel that. That's why I'm, like, more pissed off, because I have a feeling that's what the Avalanche are saying to themselves this morning and last night is, we are better than that. And if Bednar didn't rip them up and down...
0: I hope Gabe did.
1: Yeah, that's true. It should be Gabe, because I didn't love the game plan by Bednar last night.
0: No,
1: either.
0: I think this is a Gabe situation.
1: Yeah, and this is where it's great to have that guy
0: back
1: on your team. But all right, lots to bitch and moan about today on the Avs front. We'll be joined.
0: We're happy about stuff too, right?
1: Yes, the 7 o'clock hour, Celeste and Sean from Envision going to join us a couple weeks ahead of the 5K in my shoes. We'll see where we're at with registration on that. Yeah, they'll join us about 7:30 this morning. And then Miles Blumhart in the 8 o'clock hour, 8:30. And then I think we're going to have a quote-unquote meeting of the mindless in the 9 o'clock hour.
0: Or but mom, as we call
1: it. Yeah, we're going to have mom in the 9 o'clock hour. And but obviously get those guys' thoughts on how the game transpired, too, with Dustin and Brady.
0: Yeah, so, I hope we can definitely do that. I love the meeting of the mindless, but I really want to get their opinions on what they saw last night.
1: For sure.
0: Yeah.
1: For sure. Because Brady is hashtag hockey guy now. Brady is hashtag hockey guy.
0: And he still was able to fall. And he's still basketball guy.
1: Always basketball guy.
0: But now he's wine review guy. He's hockey guy.
1: What can't this
0: old
1: guy
0: dog,
1: do?
0: New tricks?
1: Yeah.
0: So many.
1: 6:23 the time. We've got a right-hand construction poll question coming your way next.
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1: All right, 6:30 the time. Got a little chatty in that first segment, as we tend to do.
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1: 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Who's the worst actor of all time? We started kind of having this conversation on Monday. We were chatting about it. Who's the worst actor of all time, Brian Carey?
0: Wow. That's a big question.
1: See, it's really not, though. It's really simple.
0: Well, no, it's not, because there's lots of them.
1: But the worst.
0: And to try to peg down the absolute worst, they should have only done one film.
1: Let's not overthink this one, though. It's Vin Diesel. It is Vin Diesel, and it's not particularly close. If you've watched any of the Fast and Furious films, you know this. There is a scene in, I think it was the first Fast and Furious, and it's a great interaction between Vin Diesel and Paul Walker. And Paul Walker wasn't supposed to get into a fight, and he's explaining to Vin, because Vin's over there getting ready to beat him up, and Paul's like, he was in my face, and Vin Diesel goes, well, I'm in your face, and I'm like, that is such great dialogue. God, that was
0: well, he didn't write it.
1: Incredibly well written. Well, in the delivery, though, it was just so good. I'm in your face. It's like, okay. Really, really, really bad. Let's not overthink it. It's Vin Diesel.
0: Actually, I have some people that you could throw up there. In certain roles, Nick Cage is the king of overacting.
1: I think his worst one was Nick Cage as Nick Cage.
0: I love the guy, and he's had so many good movies, but he's had some really bad movies. The top of my list is the well-earned nod to Steven Seagal.
1: Yeah, that's fair. HVAC guy had that one on his list.
0: Yeah, Steven Seagal is right at the top of the crap pile. Without a doubt, he is there. I'm going to throw a couple more guys on the pile.
1: Okay.
0: One, Conor McGregor.
1: Oh, see, and I like, because he's not an actor.
0: He was in a movie.
1: But he's not an actor.
0: I bet he's trying to be.
1: He's getting ready to fight Max Holloway.
0: Yeah. Acting. Conor McGregor.
1: Hold up, this guy.
0: Yeah. Hulk Hogan. Hulk Hogan was a horrible actor.
1: See, but you're not picking actors.
0: They tried to be actors. they put out a series of movies.
1: Yeah.
0: There were quite a few. Shaquille O'Neal.
1: See, you're just picking athletes.
0: Terrible actor. That's it. I'm not done. Paulie Shore. Paulie Shore was horrible.
1: Did you read the list I had pulled up?
0: No, I'm just going off the top of my head. And you did bring up one to me that I'll let you throw out. But that I agree with 1,000%.
1: Yeah, Rob Schneider.
0: Yes.
1: Yeah.
0: He's a terrible actor.
1: Yeah, I can't say that he's great at anything.
0: Watch Deuce Bigelow, Male Gigolo, and tell me that.
1: Never seen that one. Never seen that. I think he's funny in supporting roles. I really do enjoy him in the Adam Sandler stuff. Chad says, I see you're Vin Diesel and raise you a Keanu Reeves.
0: Ooh.
1: He's really bad in anything that's not John Wick. He's really bad in anything that's not John Wick.
0: I like him, but I it's not like I can say I love his movies.
1: I like how Chad phrased that, too.
0: I see your Vin Diesel
1: and raise you at Keanu Reeves. HVAC guy David Hasselhoff.
0: Yeah, David's pretty bad.
1: Steven Seagal.
0: There you go.
1: Charlie Sheen.
0: I'm not a fan of his either. Creeps me out. Man. Don't like him.
1: Dolph Lundgren.
0: Oh, come on.
1: And he says,
0: I will break you.
1: All those old school alpha male types who had no actual talent.
0: Yeah, there's quite a few of them in that bunch.
1: Yeah. Couple more. Just the top five that they've got here on IMDb. And we'll go through the full list later on. Robert Pattinson comes in at number five.
0: Yeah, I'm not a fan of really anything bad he's done aside from the Twilight movies, which I did enjoy.
1: Taylor Lautner at number six as well. Steven Seagal at number four.
0: Well earned, yes.
1: Shia LaBeouf.
0: Oh.
1: At number three.
0: He's an idiot, but I think he's played some really good roles.
1: I didn't think he was bad in the Transformers movies.
0: I don't know of that, but.
1: Number two, Rob Schneider. Mm. And number one is a guy that I don't know, and I'm hoping you did, Christopher Lambert.
0: Was he the Highlander?
1: Yes.
0: Okay.
1: Yeah. Yeah.
0: Yeah, I think that series is what got him that nod.
1: Yeah, and the person who created this list on IMDb said, the comment was, I feel you should know I thought he was okay in Highlander, but it was everything else. Yeah, it was everything else that he was in, apparently, that was terrible. So who is the worst actor of all time? That's what we want to know today. I'll tell you what, let's grab a quick break. Lonster's on the line. He's waiting patiently. We'll grab him in the next segment.
0: I don't know
1: segment.
0: If it's patiently. He's running around throwing things.
1: He's yelling at us right now, but we do need to get a break. Who's the worst actor of all time? That's our right-hand construction poll question. Lonnie, coming your way next. All
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1: Not 6:39 the time. It's time to have a conversation with the Lonster right now up on the Clearwater Products Hotline. Lonnie, good morning, buddy. How you doing?
13: Hey, good morning. How's everybody doing?
1: Sad and pissed off, I think, is the two words to describe Brian and I regarding the Colorado Avalanche. How about you?
13: I'm doing good.
1: Okay. All right. That's good. Worst actor of all time is who, Lonnie?
13: Charlie Sheen.
1: Okay.
0: Charlie Sheen, yeah.
13: Yeah, especially with 2.5 Men.
0: Didn't enjoy that show?
13: No, that was the most idiotic show I've ever seen.
0: I know a lot of people love the show, but I just find him so creepy in everything I've ever seen him in that I'm not a fan.
13: Yeah, and some of the stuff he's done, it's like, are you kidding me?
0: Yeah, him and Mr. Bean.
1: That guy is
0: Rowan Atkinson.
1: Yeah, that guy. But Charlie Sheen in Major League was incredible. Can we agree on that?
0: Okay, I'll give you that performance.
13: We'll give him credit on that one, but not much.
1: I don't know any of his other movies as I'm looking through this. I don't know another Charlie Sheen movie, and I liked Two and a Half Men. It made me laugh.
0: Yeah, he did some of those parody movies of other things too.
1: Yeah, he did. All right, Leinster. Hey, where's your confidence level in the Avs? You still feeling good?
13: I think they'll pick it up here.
1: Okay,
13: you know?
1: I like that.
13: It just you know, you have a bad game, you just go out there and just pick it up.
1: Right.
13: Afterwards,
1: you got to be better, right?
13: That's it. That's all why they call it hockey.
1: That is. I've heard that lots.
0: If you look up the definition of hockey, it's be better.
1: Be better. Just got to be better.
13: That's right. For sure. There you go.
1: Lonnie, thanks for the call, buddy. Hope you enjoyed all the amenities of our green room.
13: You know what? I did. The waffle bar was delicious.
1: Love it. Yeah, new deal we got here. Lonnie, thanks so much for the call this morning, buddy.
0: See
13: you. You guys have a good day.
0: See you, Lonnie.
1: There's the Lonnie this morning.
0: The waffle bar.
1: Dave, did you not see it when you walked in?
0: I missed it.
1: It's set up.
0: Used to have booze.
1: It's behind lock and key, so I understand.
0: Well, leg on my ego.
1: God, one of those sounds delicious right now.
0: It does.
1: All right. I won yesterday. Again, first time that somebody's won on the celebrity birthday list.
0: We'll take care of that next.
1: Yeah, I figured we will.
0: Yeah.
1: But let's get to the KFK News and Sports Center.
0: Going down.
14: I'm Peter Killeen with your KFKA local news. Loveland has named the person who will become acting city manager after the retirement of city manager Jim Thompson this summer. The Coloradoan reports Brian Waldus is deputy city manager and CFO. He has worked for the city since 2022. Loveland City Council approved his appointment unanimously earlier this week, according to a news release from the City of Loveland. Loveland City Council voted to require residents to pre-register for public comment and to remove certain components from council's agenda to streamline meetings. But councilors did not end up approving any of the proposed changes to the length of public comment. According to the Loveland Reporter Herald, in a 6-3 vote on Tuesday, members approved updates to their protocol manual aimed at making meetings more efficient with stricter public comment rules. Northern Colorado's Voice, 103.1 and 1310 KFKA, and online at 1310kfka.com.
15: I'm Channel 2 Pinpoint Weather meteorologist Alden German. Overnight Wednesday, mostly cloudy. Temperatures dip to near 40 degrees. Partly sunny Thursday, highs in the upper 60s with showers likely in the afternoon and into early Friday.
16: 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I'm John Thayer. The Colorado Avalanche scored 2 third period goals yesterday, but it wasn't enough as their rally was cut short and they dropped game number 1 of the Western Conference Finals to the Vegas Golden Knights 4-2. The Avalanche back on home ice tomorrow night as they look to even up the series. The Colorado Rockies were beaten yesterday at home. They fell to the Rangers 5-4. The Rockies with the loss are now 19-31. Colorado had 8 hits yesterday and 1 error in the loss. The Rockies are back in action tonight. They'll be in Phoenix at Chase Field when they take on the Arizona Diamondbacks. Tomoyuki Sugano will get the start for the Rockies. He's 4-3. 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
1: Traffic around northern Colorado this morning. Everything is looking good out there. 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
25: What day is it today?
1: It is Thursday, May 21st, and the word of the day is lacuna.
0: Lacuna.
1: Lacuna matata.
0: Lacuna matata. Yep, there we go.
1: Lacuna
0: number two
1: is a formal word. Good morning, Noco the Deuce. Lacuna is a formal word that refers to a gap or blank space in something. In other words, a missing part. The lacuna of your body would be the brain.
0: Yeah. Oh, very nice.
1: Or there's
0: among
1: a lacuna,
0: others.
1: There's a lacuna in your head. I hate that word.
0: Yeah, I'm not big on that either. It sounds like some type of creature we're trying to protect in the rainforest.
1: Yes, correct.
0: Yes, absolutely.
1: It's National Strawberries and Cream Day today.
26: Berries and cream, berries and cream. I'm just a boy who loves berries and cream.
1: Yes, correct.
0: Thank you.
1: It's National Wait Staff Day. Be nice to your wait staff, but also tip according to how they act with you. Like, I feel like we've lost our mind where people think, oh, I can't ask anything of my waiter and have to tip 272%. Tip according to how they act as well. There's responsibility on both ends as a patron and as a waiter.
0: I agree.
1: So be nice to them, but...
0: Over tip and tip the way, yes, as you said, the service.
1: It's National Memo Day. Did you read the memo?
0: Yeah, we're going to need you to stay on Saturday.
1: Yes, we are. And it's National American Red Cross Founders Day today as well.
0: Claire Barton, wasn't it?
1: I didn't read it.
0: Okay.
1: All right. Just hand up. I didn't read that. And I don't have a pen. Yep, I'm losing today. It's okay.
0: Okay. Right.
1: Celebrity birthdays today, Brian. What is that over? It is Clara Barton. that was the founder of the
0: Red Cross. That. I just wanted you to do something.
1: Okay.
0: All right.
1: What is the over-under?
0: 3.5.
1: Okay.
0: Should be a lot more. Do you want a pen before we begin this?
1: I just need
0: this?
1: Something to fidget with. We're
0: good. Okay. All righty then. We'll start with this one. I pity the fool.
1: Mr. T, right?
0: That's correct. He is 74 today, so you knew of him.
1: Mm-hmm. He was in a Rocky movie.
0: Great actor.
1: Mm-hmm.
0: Judge Reinhold.
1: God, that sounds familiar.
0: It should.
1: Yeah, I'm not going to be able to tell you anything. How old?
0: 69.
1: Yeah, no.
0: Eddie Murphy's sidekick in the Beverly Hills Cop movies. Let's see. Nick Cassavetes.
1: No.
0: He's an actor and filmmaker. 67 today. Sarah Ramos.
1: No.
0: She's in The Bear and a bunch of other shows. Mm. She's 35 today. Ron Isley.
1: The Isley Brothers?
0: Yep.
1: Let's go, baby.
0: You're going over.
1: Let's go, baby.
0: 85 years old today. Bill Champlin.
1: Bill Chaplin?
0: Nope. Champlin.
1: Champlin, no.
0: No. He's a keyboardist for Chicago. 79 today. Leo Sayre.
1: No.
26: You make me feel like dancing. Dancing that way when I need you.
0: He's 78 years old today. Let's see. Al Franken.
1: No.
0: Really? Former U.S. Senator from Minnesota. Used to be on Saturday Night Live.
1: No.
0: Comedian.
1: No.
0: He's 75 today. Stan Lynch.
1: Also no.
0: Tom Petty and the Heartbreakers, 71 today. Feruza Balk.
1: No.
0: She played Adam Sandler's girlfriend in The Waterboy.
1: Oh, okay.
0: She's 52 today. Very unique-looking woman.
1: Has she done anything else?
0: Yeah.
1: Anything good?
0: I don't know. But she's been in a lot of movies I've seen through the years. She was just in a documentary.
1: The Worst Witch.
0: Is that one of her movies?
1: The Craft, Return to Oz, okay. All the greats.
0: Yeah, The Craft, I think I had seen part of. She has that look.
1: Yeah,
0: she definitely does. Let's see, Havoc of Mobb Deep. No, you don't know that one. What else? Here we go. Cody Johnson.
1: Yeah, absolutely.
0: Cody Johnson turns 39 years old today. And that wraps up the list, essentially. So that does it. What'd you end up
1: with?
0: What
1: did you think I was going to get? If I wouldn't have pulled the Isley Brothers out of my butt, that's 3.
0: Yeah, that was 3. I thought between Al Franken, that Adam Sandler's girlfriend in The Waterboy.
1: You don't even know her name.
0: Yeah, I can't. No. Adam Sandler's girlfriend in The Waterboy.
1: You don't even know her name.
0: Yeah, I can't. No, I don't either, but I thought you might because you guys.

0: Cody Johnson, you got Mr. T.
1: Yeah.
0: You got Ron Isley.
1: Yeah.
0: And you got that other one.
1: I only got three. I came half a point short.
0: Oh, you didn't know Judge Reinhold.
1: No.
0: Oh, you came up short?
1: Yes.
0: Oh, me happy.
1: Yeah, bad line by you.
0: It was a perfect line. You should have had some of those.
1: But that's the goal. That's the plan now. Okay. Happy birthday to a legendary coach around here. It's not... Happy birthday to a legendary coach around here. He was one that, when I was broadcasting early on, had a lot of great interviews with. Former Greeley West High School football coach, Jason Renoff. So happy birthday to Coach Renoff today. I hope he has a great day. If it's your birthday,
0: does that
1: happy
0: put
1: birthday
0: you over?
1: To you. 6:54 the time now. Let's get to the Daybreak Market Report.
0: I'm confused.
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3: Good Thursday morning, everyone. I'm Lane Northlund. As we look to the cattle markets here this morning, we see yesterday live cattle futures found themselves in the red. A lousy day where essentially not enough fundamental support developed, so the contract simply ended the day weaker. Prices in August down $1.95 at $245.30. October live cattle down $2.52 at $236.77. Now, we should point out there was some light cash cattle trade noted in the north, but not enough cattle to say that any sort of trend has been established for the week. As for boxed beef prices, the spread between choice and select cuts is 65 cents, with select cuts outpacing the choice cuts once again, priced at $394.86. Now, as we look to the feeder cattle market, it is a bit strange to actually see these numbers on the board, that the feeder cattle complex was actually not doing what the live cattle market did. It was able to round out Wednesday's activity higher. The real test will come today, though, when the market is challenged to either continue with its bullish front or be pressured to tuck its tail and retreat based on fundamental factors. Right now, we see that yesterday's activity in August feeders were $2.12 stronger at $365.77. September up $1.62 at $362.62. Looking around to some of our local livestock markets, let's head to Salina, Utah, to producer's livestock auction. And compared to last week's sale, feeder steers sold unevenly steady, while slaughter cows traded steady to $3 higher, slaughter bulls steady as well.
4: This is Officer Jones calling for backup.
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3: The wheat and row crops were pressured at midweek. The wheat market fell under heavy pressure from the very weak corn and soybean markets, and talk that we could soon see a peace accord with Iran having a bearish influence on the markets. At last check, we saw the lower trend continuing in the wheat. This morning, September KC wheat down 7 cents at 7.02. September Minneapolis off by a penny at 7.14, while September Chicago wheat down a nickel at 6.68. On to the corn market, where the failure of China to state in writing the pledge to buy around $17 billion of non-soy ag purchases also played part in Wednesday's lower market trend. In fact, July corn futures were breaking under the 50-day moving average. At last check, September corn down a penny at 4.70. Soybeans also fell in unison with their wheat and corn counterparts. At last check, August seen an unchanged trend at $11.99. For the Western Ag Network, I'm Lane Northlund.
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0: NoCo
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2: That's us. I was just doing that. I thought that was fun.
0: The deuce.
2: Yes.
0: The deuce.
2: Yes, we need one of those. God.
0: Yes. Yes, we do. In a big way. We've got news for Northern Colorado coming up. Cody Wilson's joke of the day is a doozy. We'll have that for you. Celeste and Sean from Envision going to join us in the 7 o'clock hour. More Avs talk and who is the worst actor of all time. A lot going on this morning. It's Good Morning NoCo presented by Lemons Heating and Cooling. And we will be right back.
1: 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Really?
3: 8 ABC News, I'm Sherry Preston. Tens of millions of us will be hitting the roads, rails, and air for the Memorial Day weekend, and the rush is expected to really get going a little bit later today. In Southern California, thousands have had to evacuate ahead of a wildfire that is ripping through Simi Valley. ABC's Trevor Ault is there.
4: Overnight, wildfires raging across Southern California, forcing thousands of evacuations. The Sandy Fire in Simi Valley now scorched more than 2,100 acres just 30 miles from Los Angeles.
3: Elon Musk has announced plans to take SpaceX public. No word yet on when shares may go on sale, but experts say the move could push Musk's net worth over the $1 trillion mark. Investigators at a home outside Albuquerque, New Mexico, are trying to figure out what happened that left three people dead, 18 first responders sick. The mayor of the town says fentanyl is a possibility, but that house has never been on their radar as a possible drug house. This is ABC News.
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10: I'm Peter Killeen with your KFKA local news. Loveland City Council voted to require residents to pre-register for public comment and to remove certain components from council's agenda to streamline meetings. But councilors did not end up approving any of the proposed changes to the length of public comment. According to the Loveland Reporter-Herald, in a 6-3 vote on Tuesday, members approved updates to their protocol manual aimed at making meetings more efficient with stricter public comment rules. Loveland has named the person who will become acting city manager after the retirement of city manager Jim Thompson this summer. The Coloradoan reports, Brian Waldus is deputy city manager and CFO. He has worked for the city since 2022. Loveland City Council approved his appointment unanimously earlier this week, according to a news release from the City of Loveland. Northern Colorado's Voice, 103.1 and 1310 KFKA, and online at 1310KFKA.com.
11: I'm Channel 2 Pinpoint Weather meteorologist Alden German. Overnight Wednesday, mostly cloudy. Temperatures dip to near 40 degrees. Partly sunny Thursday, highs in the upper 60s with showers likely in the afternoon and into early Friday.
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0: Traffic around Northern Colorado this morning. Everything is looking good out there. 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
0: 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I am Tanner Schwint, Brian Geary, my co-host. It is we are in the Aloe Fiber Studio. Good Morning NOCO, presented by Lemons Heating and Cooling. I thought this was the case, and we talked about this a while back, but it was on this date back in 1983. Where were you at in 1983? Were you here?
2: No. I was a junior in high school.
0: That's pretty good.
2: I was in Mandan, North Dakota.
0: It was on this date, 1983, that Mike Lehan, the former mayor of the city of Greeley, proclaimed today KFKA Day. Back in 1983, it was today that it was proclaimed KFKA Day. And obviously, KFK, the station's been around for over 105 some odd years.
2: Yeah, because I think it was, we just hit the 100 shortly after I got here.
0: Yeah.
2: Which was like the biggest deal in the 100-year history of KFKA was when I came.
0: Yes.
2: As we know.
0: Yes. 103 years old.
2: 103,
0: yep. The station was originally operated as a Dots and Dashes wireless transmitter by Greeley student Gordon G. Moss.
2: I don't know what that means.
0: Yeah, the license was transferred to Colorado State Teachers College, now the University of Northern Colorado, back in 1923, making it the second commercial radio station in Colorado. 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
2: You know, you'd think after doing this for 103 years, we'd be better at it than just the Dukes.
0: Second. Correct.
2: That's incredibly impressive.
0: Yeah,
2: I mean it really is.
0: I
2: the history of this is pretty
20: pretty amazing.
0: Yeah, it truly is. I didn't realize that it's been 103, but you think of all of the history that came before us and the fact that back in 1983, you know, the mayor, Mike Lehan, on this day, you know, took a day to recognize what KFK back then provided to the community and doesn't look a whole lot different now. Well, I'm sure it sounds a whole lot different, but the community services of here's what's going on, here are the important leaders to talk to, here are the laughs in the morning, here's the support. Like, all of that over 103 years, you look at any business, obviously KFK's changed hands a number of times from Mr. Tennyson to the Sassos who own it now and what we've been able to do with it. It's just kind of cool to stop and look back at the history of why we're able to be here on these airwaves and who made that possible.
20: No, I agree completely. You see radio stations and ownership and all that change all the time. Different formats, different this, different that. Not the same radio station it was years ago, obviously not, but the intent of keeping you informed and entertained and focusing on our area and our residents and local radio and having no doubt when you tune it on who it's serving is something we're very proud of. And I believe that tradition has continued up till today.
0: I agree. Like, I see it's almost like a media kit from, let's see here, 19 what? Long time ago. Because it was congratulations to KFK on 75 years, which was...
20: That would have been 28 years ago.
0: 28, thank you. Quick math there.
20: Yeah.
0: And it's just funny because United Way of Weld County congratulates KFK on 75 years of dedicated community service and support. And the more things change, the more they stay the same with some of this stuff. And that's what we're proud to do every single day. There's nobody else doing this. I had somebody, you know, asking me, like, hey, what's your goal? I'm like, work here as long as I make enough money to provide my family because I love this job. I love what I get to do and what we're growing and what we're doing here. So I think it's pretty cool.
20: Yeah, I do too. Everything old is new again. And the idea of actually doing local radio and focusing on the people in our community, those who make it go, and you know, dive into questions, do all those things. That's what radio was intended for. You got a license to be in a community because one of the things that was listed there was that you promised to serve the community. And when radio stations are bought up by conglomerates that are based in other parts of the country who have no idea who is in those cities that those radio stations serve, I don't believe that is living up to what the license of a radio station is supposed to be.
0: Yeah, I agree wholeheartedly. I agree wholeheartedly with you. And the fact that we get to kind of carry on that tradition every day is cool. And
20: kind of glad all the other ones aren't.
0: Yeah, me too, dude. Me too. And I was reading a quote here from somebody back in the day. If you don't want it heard on KFKA, don't do it.
20: That's pretty funny.
0: I think that should be our new slogan.
20: I like that a lot.
0: I am glad as I'm looking at some of these old pictures, I am really glad that we don't wear suits and ties. Because
20: a lot of the old ones did?
0: Yeah, the owner, I think it was the owner before Tennyson. They've got a picture here, black and white picture, obviously, back in 1962, celebrating KFK's 41st birthday. We're 103 now. General Manager Ralph Green and founder H.E. Green celebrate KFK's 41st birthday in 1962. And they are dressed to the nines with a big cake in front of them for 41 years.
20: I'll dress up for cake.
0: Yeah, I figured you would.
20: But yeah, that's...
0: figured you would.
20: That's
0: on
20: that. About the only thing.
0: So I don't know. I think it's pretty cool. I think it's pretty cool. That quote was from Jack Redis, Cactus Jack.
20: Jack Redis, I worked with. I worked with for a few years, and it was fun because Jack was the guy from here, but he would do reports for us where I was. And over at the radio station in Windsor. And I'd never forget, Jack would be checking in here at Windsor High School. He said, wearing the burgundy. I'm in this, working from left to right on the court. I'm here with a friend I've known for 30, 40 years here. Your name? And that was, we used to just laugh every time because he did it. He knew everybody, but he would start with that.
0: That's so cool.
20: That's a good guy.
0: Over the years, a number of individuals have plied their trade as newscasters at KFK because it was truly, you know, we have some of that still, obviously, with the news we break, the commentary we have on it, but it shifted away from like true newscasters, and that was Jack Reedus's quote: "If you don't want it heard on KFK, don't do it." But from Lyle Leggett, Ray Wilson, Robert Cornwell, Dan Nitis, and Francis Price, Jack Duane. You know Jack Duane? No. Larry Hall, Mark Warren, Marla Sweetland, Lindy Johnson, Vicky Robb, Jack Reedus, Ted Snow, and Bob Byrne. That's when this was going on.
20: I knew Bob Byrne.
0: Bob
20: as well.
0: Yeah.
20: Joe for all of those years. Tennyson. Joe was the friend of Greeley. Everybody knew Joe, and I never heard anybody say a bad word about Joe.
0: That was when I first started here, which was back in like 2016, right? The amount of people that would bring up Joe Tennyson when I was out on sales calls, that's how I started, right? I was on the sales call side. It was incredible to me, and I was like, you know what? That's awesome. The guy left a mark like that on this community for that many years. It's cool to have that. And hopefully, you know, when a long time from now, people are saying that stuff about us. That's the goal. I don't know. I thought it was cool on this day back in 1983.
20: Yeah, I love that.
0: It was KFKA Day in the city
20: of Greeley. We're due for a new one.
0: Yeah. Come on, Dale. Mayor Hall.
20: Yeah,
0: what are we doing? Come on, Ryan. Melissa, all you guys, what are we doing? Let's get to the forecast here. Denver Front Range weather meteorologist Cody Wilson. And, of course, his joke here in News 4 Northern Colorado, presented by CRP 4x4 Truck Outfitters. For today, highs in the 60s for us today. Scattered showers and thunderstorms mainly after 2 p.m. Some storms could be strong and severe east of I-25, which would encompass us. Obviously, we know it gets a heck of a lot stronger the further east you go. Winds will be 5 to 15 miles per hour, gusts up to 25, but pretty boring for us today unless one of those storms happens to come right over the top of us. This is the time of the year where you just wait and you look at the sky and say, oh, here it comes.
20: Exactly.
0: It missed us today.
20: That's why a chance is there. It can look like nothing's going to happen and then boom, like you said.
0: Yeah, Cody says the system is out of here tomorrow. It's very blowy in the wake of this departing storm, so it's going to be windy tomorrow. He says I'll keep a few showers and storms in my forecast Friday and Saturday, favoring the southern half of the region, so not necessarily going to be us. Only isolated shower and storm activity for Sunday. Memorial Day on Monday, scattered showers and thunderstorms, and that trend will most likely continue through next week. Joke of the day? Here in News for Northern Colorado.
20: Bring it on.
0: 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We want to hear from you what you would score this, 1 to 10. Here we go. Did you know that if you drop a blue whale on top of a basketball court, the game is immediately canceled?
20: Why?
0: Well, that was a joke.
20: Oh.
0: Did you know that if you drop a blue whale on top of a basketball court, the game is immediately canceled?
4: It is no good.
20: What the?
0: I like it.
20: What? How?
0: Because blue whale drop it on a basketball court, that'd be funny, and the game would have to be canceled because you drop it on the basketball court, and then they couldn't play basketball because there's a blue whale on the court.
4: It is no good.
20: I am speechless. That's a zero. What it?
0: I'm gonna give it a 5.
20: Wow! No, that's not even that doesn't even count. It doesn't.
0: I think it's hilarious. I think it's pretty good. No.
20: No. No, it doesn't even fit. Like I said, it does not fit in the category. That'd be like silly things to say.
0: Which are funny.
20: Which is not the joke of the day. It's just the DA statement of the day.
0: Oh, goodness. I thought it was pretty good.
2: It's horrible. Absolutely horrible. Travis, the new guy, I'm with you, man.
0: Travis, the new guy, negative five.
2: Yeah.
0: Negative five.
2: That's a total zero.
0: He said Chris is 0.5.
2: Yeah. Yeah.
0: Okay, well, there you go. There's the joke of the day. Did you know that if you dropped a blue whale on a basketball court, that the game is canceled immediately?
2: Wow, is it an age thing? Is it?
0: I have no idea.
2: That being a former comedian, I actually know funny, and that isn't
0: made me chuckle.
2: Okay. Got some great jokes for you during the break.
0: Faye says, don't try to explain it, Tanner. Hello, it was horrid, and I love his jokes. Can we vote negative numbers?
2: Yes.
0: Yeah, as Travis New Guy did. Travis said, that's awesome, talking about back in 1983 when KFK, it was KFK Day. That's awesome. Congratulations to the radio station, to both of you. Thanks for carrying on the legacy when we try our best every morning. Eastside Chris said, that honor for your radio station is great. Lots have changed. Even growing up in Fort Morgan, KFTM featured Mason Dixon as the morning guy. That's how we learned snow days and, more importantly, what was on the lunch menu. I mean, you talk about the time checks and the weather and stuff like that that you guys would do. That's so foreign to a guy that's going to be 29 in a couple weeks, right?
2: Yeah, I still do it.
0: You still do?
2: The time checks and all those things, the old school
0: just
2: stuff.
0: Go
2: yeah.
0: do that?
2: Yeah. I do.
0: I like it.
2: 7:20, 40 in front of 8 o'clock.
0: Texter here from the 970. I started tuning in 50 years ago. Back then, I listened every single morning hoping you would announce the school closures.
2: Yeah.
0: It's awesome.
2: Yes, that was back then when you could actually call a phone number and it would tell you what time it is.
0: Yeah, that's insane.
2: Yeah.
0: That is absolutely insane to me. But it's cool. Obviously, it looks different now, but we still do the school closures. We still do that stuff. And it's not possible without you guys and our great sponsors out there. So we appreciate it. And it's not missed upon us each and every day. There you go. There's news for Northern Colorado presented by CRP 4x4 Truck Outfitters. 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
2: Just I love you. Welcome back in. Good morning, NoCo. Old school, 7:26, 34 minutes in front of 8 o'clock. Brian here with Tanner.
0: Was looking for the temperature outside, couldn't find it anywhere.
2: I was just looking, too. It left my screen. I'm going to go with about 48 out there.
0: It's a balmy 48 degrees here. It's 45 degrees.
2: Oh, well, we went down three. Well, what do you know? Hey, wow, things are crazy out there. How you doing, Celeste, from the Vision out there on the green room, just hanging out, waiting to play a little radio.
0: Sport texting you this morning. If anyone is still asking, the Rockies are on a pace to win 61 and a half games this season. And yes, they're bad enough that we're counting half games. I don't know if anyone is asking. I know some people are. I know two, at least, me and Brady.
2: Mm-hmm.
0: This beard is just ridiculous, dude. It's so bad.
2: Did you still expected to have it at this point, didn't you?
0: Yeah.
2: I mean, even your most optimistic predictions didn't have you having razor touch your face before June.
0: No, it did not.
2: Yeah.
0: But the mustache hairs tickle the microphone, and I don't like it when I'm talking to the microphone, Brian.
2: You mean the microphone tickles your mustache?
0: I've
2: never heard of a microphone actually going, oh, that's ticklish.
0: Oh, you haven't been hearing that all
2: morning? Oh, that's what that
0: Sport about Cody's joke. He says that comment is not a joke, but I did smile as I shook my head, so I have to acknowledge at least a one. Yeah, yeah.
2: Yeah, see, I think he's with me, though. It doesn't fall into the category of a joke. For Cody's joke of the day, it should be a joke.
0: It is a joke.
2: Not a statement.
0: That's kind of funny. It's kind of a funny statement. He said, Chris, trying to copy Cody, if you drop a blue whale on the KFK studio, they would go off the air and would go belly up.
2: That's better.
20: But what are we doing here?
0: What are we doing?
20: I don't know.
0: What's going on? They should have dropped a blue whale on Ball Arena last night from John Fort bummed out.
20: Yeah, a lot of us are feeling that way this morning. As you mentioned earlier, thank goodness we just have one day to sit in it.
0: John's nicknames are my favorite that he gives himself. It started with John Fort Air Raid and John Fort bummed out. Bummed out, mad. Not really scared, though. Still have supreme confidence
20: just
0: in this team.
20: Just surprised and disappointed.
0: Yeah, I think those are good words to use what we saw from the Avs last night as they get beat 4-2 by VGK, as the ESPN broadcast kept calling them last night. Just atrocious broadcast and just a porous performance by the Colorado Avalanche, if we're being honest with ourselves.
20: I want them to get, of course I want them to get to the Stanley Cup Finals, but another reason I want them to get there now is maybe it's on a different network, the Finals.
0: I don't know who
20: has it.
0: And
20: we would get different announcers?
0: It would either be TNT or ESPN. I don't know who has it this year. I will look that up.
20: Okay, it might be ABC even.
0: I hope it's.
20: When the finals come, they probably.
0: ABC is
20: that's
0: owned by ESPN.
20: But
0: or vice versa.
20: It would be broadcast on ABC. Would they have the same ESPN crew?
0: Yeah. There? Yeah, because ABC doesn't carry any hockey games that aren't ESPN, so it's the same broadcast crew. They're just really bad, and we're stuck with them all series long.
20: That's where the radio comes in.
0: Yeah, correct. We were in the group text that was fire last night.
20: Yeah.
0: I think it was Dude Down the Hall. Synced up to Connor McGahee's calls on it, which works out really, really well.
20: That's the way to do it.
0: It certainly is. It certainly is. All right, let's get another quick break here. Who's the worst actor of all time? That's what we want to know. Text us today, 888-530-0043. 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
0: A right-hand construction poll question. Who is the worst actor of all time? And I think, let's not overthink this one, it's Vin Diesel. He's really bad.
20: You
0: man.
20: Are the only one who's brought him up, you know.
0: Yeah, I think, I don't know what I think. I think that everyone knows he's bad. I mean, no, the Fast and Furious film, and I like the Fast and Furious films.
20: I think he's bad. I think those films are just bad, and the writing's just bad in those.
0: What has Vin Diesel been good in?
20: Well, I don't know. Pitch Black? Was that? There was the one I was talking about where he played a mafia guy who was in a courtroom. There was nothing action-wise about that, but he did a good job of playing that guy.
0: His best role's been Groot.
20: Wasn't he? Was he in Band of Brothers?
0: No,
20: he was in Saving Private Ryan. I mean, yeah.
0: Boiler Room? Is that what you're thinking of?
20: Nope.
0: No?
20: No.
0: The Last Witch Hunter. Who could forget that one?
20: Yeah, I did.
0: Billy Lynn's Long Halftime Walk.
20: Oh, I remember that movie. Yeah.
0: Find Me Guilty. Is that the
20: That's
0: one?
20: That's the one. Yep.
0: Yeah. Yeah. Yeah. The one movie that I do like of his, like I said, I like some of the Fast and Furious, but him and the pacifier, because they literally
20: Is he a
0: wrote
20: babysitter?
0: Him. Yeah, he's a babysitter, but they literally wrote him as this awkward, you know, dude that was a bad mamma jamma.
20: So he didn't have to act.
0: It worked perfectly for him. It worked perfectly for him. Couple more as we kind of just peruse this top 25 list. It lost all credibility because it has Kevin James as number 25. Great actor.
20: I love him on King of Queens, but actor?
0: How about Here Comes the Boom? Great film.
20: Yeah, I think you're making my point.
0: Number 24 is Brendan Fraser.
20: Ooh. Yeah, I didn't think he was that. I don't think he's that bad.
0: I'd say his worst one was The Mummy. Justin Long. Do you know who Justin
20: Long
0: is?
20: Yeah, I certainly do. I kind of like him.
0: See, I think he's really bad.
20: The characters he plays, I kind of dig.
0: I don't know.
20: He's a type.
0: Yeah, he certainly is. He certainly is. Eastside Chris texting in saying, where is it? Let's see here. Good Lord. This is the slowest. How about Jean-Claude Van Damme?
20: I was waiting for that one to come up, and he earns that very much so.
0: And he says, feel like Arnold Schwarzenegger was never great either. Good on you for typing out Schwarzenegger there.
20: Yes, and it's hard to argue that.
0: See, and I'm going to push back on that, like HVAC guy saying all those alpha male types. That's
20: but I
0: what
20: like
0: the
20: those.
0: Role was,
20: yeah,
0: though.
20: No,
0: it's not like we were looking for deep emotional depth from Rambo. You know,
20: are making a new reboot of that series.
0: Of course they are, because all of the ideas for movies have been used in Hollywood, so let's just recreate it.
20: Well, we're going to see the young John Rambo before.
0: John?
20: Yeah.
0: That was his name in that?
20: Yeah.
0: Oh, because we call John Rambo.
20: Well, now you know why.
0: There you go. Well, it's also his name. His first name's John.
20: It's nice to be able to teach you history occasionally.
0: I don't feel like that should be a victory lap moment for you. I don't.
20: Why? I'm happy to have made this age and have this wisdom.
0: Hey, Greeley, could your budget use a boost right now? The Lift Up program is here to help, but don't wait. 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Very cool event coming up on June 6th with Envision. We've been telling you about for quite some time now. 5K in my shoes. Celeste is going to join us on the other side. But first, the KFK News and Sports Center.
4: I'm Peter Killeen with your KFKA local news. Loveland has named the person who will become acting city manager after the retirement of city manager Jim Thompson this summer. The Coloradoan reports. Brian Waldus is deputy city manager and CFO. He has worked for the city since 2022. Loveland City Council approved his appointment unanimously earlier this week, according to a news release from the City of Loveland. Loveland City Council voted to require residents to pre-register for public comment and to remove certain components from council's agenda to streamline meetings. But councilors did not end up approving any of the proposed changes to the length of public comment. According to the Loveland Reporter-Herald, in a 6-3 vote on Tuesday, members approved updates to their protocol manual aimed at making meetings more efficient with stricter public comment rules. Northern Colorado's Voice, 103.1 and 1310 KFKA, and online at 1310kfka.com.
3: I'm your Daybreak on 2 meteorologist Travis Michaels. Looking at some partly sunny skies today. Chance for an isolated shower storm kind of firing off in the afternoon. There is a slight risk south and east of where we are. So going to keep an eye out for those rumbles of thunder as it clears out later. Showers can taper off tonight. And we're back to the mid-60s with a brisk wind and sunshine for your Friday. Saturday heads into the weekend. Low 70s. Maybe a small chance for a late storm. And then dry for Sunday. Looking good into Memorial Day. Temps going to be in the mid to upper 80s to round out the holiday weekend.
14: 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I'm John Thayer. The Colorado Avalanche scored 2 third-period goals yesterday, but it wasn't enough as their rally was cut short, and they dropped game number 1 of the Western Conference Finals to the Vegas Golden Knights 4-2. The Avalanche back on home ice tomorrow night as they look to even up the series. The Colorado Rockies were beaten yesterday at home. They fell to the Rangers 5-4. The Rockies with the loss are now 19-31. Colorado had 8 hits yesterday and 1 error in the loss. The Rockies are back in action tonight. They'll be in Phoenix at Chase Field when they take on the Arizona Diamondbacks. Tomoyuki Sugano will get the start for the Rockies. He's 4-3. 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
0: Traffic still looking great around Northern Colorado. It's slowing down out there for sure. Northbound I-25 over at 392 this morning. Backed up, but CDOT's not calling an accident yet in that area. We'll keep an eye on it. 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

0: Hello, Fiber Studios. I'm Tanner Schwent, Brian Gary, my co-host. We've got Celeste with Envision joining us this morning. It's always great to see you. Celeste, how are you?
1: Thank you. I'm doing well. It's so good to be here. I just love coming on the show with you guys.
0: I know. It's been a minute. It feels like it's been a minute since we've seen you, and always enjoy these conversations. But how are things going at Envision?
1: You know, we're hanging in there. We've got great staff. We love the people we support. Our board is amazing. We are experiencing, like so many agencies, the budget shortfall at the state and the federal levels. We had a 1.6% Medicaid cut in October. We're facing another additional 2% cut in July. We've had a couple deaths of people we support over the last few months, and then some changes to how some of the services we provide are reimbursed. So we're actually looking at ending this fiscal year with a deficit of about $200,000, and next fiscal year, starting July 1st, about negative $570,000. So we have, you know, you can't sustain that because in a couple years we're through our reserves. So unfortunately, we've made some very difficult decisions this week. Well, in the last 2 months, we had a couple staff people who had left their positions that we didn't fill. And then we did eliminate five positions this week. And so we did some layoffs on Tuesday. So it's been a very difficult week at Envision. But people are very positive. We've got a great team. We're hanging in there. And then we're looking at other ways of providing additional services and expanding services, and then just a few more cuts that we're going to need to make. But you have to do what you have to do in these times. You just really have to buckle down and do what you need to.
0: That has to hit you really hard, though, Celeste, because you are one of the few that are very open about, hey, here's how we spend our money. Here's why. You know, and obviously, you firmly believe it. You've been there for over 30 years now.
1: 34 last month.
0: 34 last month. So you obviously believe in what's going on and what the work is that you're doing at Envision. These cuts that are coming down, like you said, you have to just roll with it. You can't mm-hmm. dwell on it. It's unfortunate. It sucks. But when you're looking at this going forward, how do you become, you know, how do you make it sustainable? How do you make Envision sustainable in the future? What is on the horizon? What are you guys looking at?
1: Sure. We're doing our summer respite program, and we're looking at expanding the ages that we offer so we can serve more kids this summer, and that will be additional revenue. So the first couple of years we did it was 12 to 21, and now we're going to do 10 to 21, and that's already added a few more kids just this week signing up. We provide transportation for the people we serve specifically in day program and a little bit in residential, and we're looking at offering transportation to other populations possibly. We already have the vehicles, we already have the staff. What else is the need out there? And I know transportation is a big need, so something like that. We don't currently provide services in the two children waiver programs, CES and CHIRP, and so we're looking at possibly becoming a provider that way. And just collaborating with other agencies. If we, you know, what are some other gaps in the community of services, and how can we meet those by collaborating with other agencies and providing resources to those families?
0: Last thing on the budget, if I may, real quick, Brian. Because I feel like we've heard a lot about the federal cuts, and that's been well documented. But it feels like the budget shortfall that we've seen here in the state of Colorado, and it goes back to overspending with the COVID dollars, and you can point to a number of different things. And I know you like we could get inside baseball if we wanted to, Celeste. But how big of an impact has that been compared to the federal cuts that we've seen for you guys at Envision?
1: Yeah, well, that's a very interesting question, because the cuts that we're seeing this year are only related to the state budget deficits. It is the HR1 and the federal cuts have not even impacted us yet. And so we're really looking at this being like the first year of many that are going to be very difficult. So, you know, the whole thing of needing to diversify our revenue and not be so reliant on only government funding, because there's so many limited expenses that we can really control, and that's wages and benefits. And we're already lean, and it's not like we can just keep getting rid of people. We've basically eliminated every position that isn't reimbursable, like we can't bill to get money back for. So it's all administrative support. So we'll just be spreading that around to other people and doing more with less. But I did want to mention a quote that my friend Becca from the Creative Arts District at a presentation last week, she said something that has really stuck with me. And it's having an attitude of abundance instead of scarcity. And really, I mean, the community is very generous, and we'll get into talking about the 5K and how successful that's going to be. But just really having that attitude of there is enough. There's enough for everyone that needs it. We have to be very careful about how we spend that money, what's really necessary, what's fluff, and you know, God has provided for Envision for over 60 years. I don't think he's going to stop now.
0: Yeah, and it comes down to the community supporting your organization and in so many like yours. And I know Brian's been a huge advocate for that for many, many years.
2: But. Well, no question. I want to save time for her to talk about how we can help and what we can do. But I just, as you're talking about everything, my mind goes to where the hell is the justification for this? How do they rationalize that these are things that need to be cut? Mm-hmm. This is when, to me, it gets to I take people over politics, and I think there are people who sit there and look at political things and this and that, and what it does to the actual people and who is affected is not the first thing in mind, and it should be the first thing in mind. I'm just going to preach for a little bit here, but
1: fine.
2: You know, but I'm just telling you, there is no justification for this. Give me the reasoning why it was cut. Who decides this? Who is deciding that we're cutting this and taking it away?
0: Our state legislators.
2: And how do they get there?
0: We voted.
2: Well, let's take care of that.
0: Yeah,
2: okay, if we can't find, it's time to start thinking about our people again and those who are affected by this. We're not taking care of each other. I am so tired. Your first comment. Sorry, I'm going off here.
1: Okay.
2: But your first comment when you sat down, Celeste, and you asked, "Hey, how are things going?" You know, we're hanging in there. Mm-hmm. I am so damn tired of hearing that from groups like yours to come in and say we're hanging in there. We shouldn't be in that position.
0: Yep.
2: There is a lot of places that we could get rid of funding or spending that could go to where it's something actual beneficial for the population.
1: Mm-hmm.
2: As we grow, the populations grow, we as people do, our needs are more. The needs for these agencies and these groups is bigger than it's ever been. So let's give them less, right?
1: Yeah.
2: Somebody tell me,
1: Brian.
2: Somebody tell me how the hell this makes sense. It doesn't.
0: It's the spending on dumb stuff,
2: man. Dear government, look at your people and do things to take care of your people.
0: 100%.
2: All right. It's 100%. Why I have money taken out of checks and paid every year.
0: Yeah.
2: All right, I'm done. Go ahead. How
0: correct.
2: Can we help?
0: But no, that's what we talk about. And Celeste, we may carry you over into the 8 o'clock hour if you've got time.
1: I have time.
0: Because it's a good conversation. And I think
2: I'm sorry.
0: We've never taken the time to actually talk about it. But there's so many, you know, Melody Woman was in here and we were talking with her this a couple months ago now. And it's like, okay, why were we spending, you know, going back to the COVID dollars, why were we spending like that was going to be a forever thing? It wasn't. And so many of the nonsensical stuff, that's what part of the reason I get so fired up about the Wolfery introduction, which we'll talk about in the 8 o'clock hour with Miles Blumhardt. It's a waste of taxpayer dollars when it didn't need to be there. When you've got organizations like Envision that come along and make it more cost effective and more cost efficient for the taxpayers with the early intervention that you do. Like if you want to talk about following the math, follow the math. And what you guys do maths out, does it not?
1: It does. Our early intervention program specifically that we serve 1,600 families a year. 45% of those kids do catch up with their peers, so that's for ages between birth and three. And they do not need a specialized preschool program. They don't need lifelong services. So literally for every dollar spent now, it saves over $1,000 for the lifetime of the family, the child. So early intervention is the best place to put money for your return on investment and to save taxpayer dollars.
0: Yeah. The math that you provide every time you're in here, absolutely 1,000% maths out. You know, in talking about budget things, I saw a story that came out of the Denver Post, I think it was, this morning. Cherry Creek brought them up twice this morning so far. They just spent $65,000 on a Brazilian film crew to do a six-minute video for them. $65,000 that come out, you know, out at...
2: Makes sense.
0: As we fund the schools, there's just so many, you know, frustrations that come along. And I understand exactly what Brian says, but let me try and be an optimist here for the last minute, which is rare for me to be the optimist in this. We live in a very gracious community.
1: We do.
0: We live in a community that does take care of each other.
1: Absolutely.
0: And I would imagine you've got stories upon stories upon stories of that generosity shining through. And we're going to tell you coming up in throughout the course of the morning how you can do that again for Envision coming up on June 6th. But if you're willing to hang out with us, let's get
1: Absolutely.
0: A break here, Celeste.
2: I'll try to settle down.
0: No,
1: don't. Please don't.
2: Okay. Can I go with you to preach about this somewhere?
0: It's just common sense. Everything that you just said is common sense. Like, yeah, I understand that there's a finite amount of money, right? It's not unlimited money. We have to be better about where we're spending that effing money, right? It's not unlimited money. We have to be better about where we're spending that effing money every single time that we look at the budget. And it's like, oh, yeah,

0: Ag Network.
1: Good Thursday morning, everyone. I'm Lane Nordlund. Looking to cattle and beef production news, we see that for 60 years, beef carcass weights gained about 5 pounds per year on yield. But in recent years, that annual increase has jumped to more than 20 pounds. New Oklahoma State University research suggests longer days on feed are the big reason why. Data from more than 5,600 head of cattle showed extended feeding increased average hot carcass weights by 29 pounds from 889 to 918 pounds, while boosting the percentage grading choice or better from nearly 78 to more than 90%. But there's a catch. About 25 of those extra pounds were fat. Researchers say longer feeding can pay when premiums for higher quality beef are strong, but profitability depends on feed costs and market discounts for overweight cattle. Speaking of beef, U.S. beef production is expected to slip slightly in 2027, down nearly 1% from 2026 to 25.3 billion pounds. USDA points to fewer cattle being available for slaughter after 7 straight years of shrinking beef cow inventories and smaller calf crops. Producers may also be choosing to hold more heifers back to rebuild herds, which means fewer calves heading to feedlots. While heavier carcass weights will help offset some of that decline, total beef production is still forecast to hit its lowest level since 2016. Even so, beef supplies for consumers won't tighten dramatically, according to USDA. That's because of lower exports and stronger imports, with per-person beef availability expected to dip just 1.3% next year.
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6: Well, who doesn't like a little budget conversation in the morning? That'll get you going.
7: I'm awake now.
6: Yes, you are. Yes, you are. A lot of good conversation during that commercial break as well, with a couple of F-bombs thrown around.
7: Yeah, Celeste got out of hand.
6: We're going to need you to tone it down a little bit, okay?
8: Okay,
6: and if
8: I'll
6: you
8: try.
6: Believe that it was Celeste letting that go.
7: Yeah, it certainly wasn't either of us.
6: We're going to talk about the great thing happening on June 6th. Quickly, Celeste, worst actor of all time is?
8: I'm going to go with Sylvester Stallone, even though I like several of his movies. I just don't think he's a good actor.
6: All right. That's a fair answer.
7: Absolutely.
6: That is a fair answer. We're going to talk about the 5K In My Shoes for Envision. You just heard about why you need to be stepping up and supporting these organizations. We're going to tell you how to do it coming up next. 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
1: ABC News, I'm Sherry Preston. Hopes that one hot spot for the Memorial Day travel rush may be fixed soon. Word that the runway at New York's LaGuardia Airport, closed by a sinkhole, may be reopening at noon today. AAA thinks about 45 million of us will be traveling at least 50 miles from home, with traffic starting to build later today. There were celebrations in Cuban communities across the country after the Justice Department unsealed those murder charges against former Cuban leader Raul Castro. ABC's Pierre Thomas in Miami.
2: For many Cuban Americans, especially here in Miami, these charges were 30 years in the making. Today, Cuba's government calling the indictment a farce based on lies to justify military aggression. And Cuban officials say any military move will be met with fierce resistance. The critical question now is what happens next.
1: Ukraine's president says drones struck a Russian refinery overnight, more than 500 miles inside Russian territory. Israel has begun deporting activists who tried to get through that naval blockade. This is ABC News.
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9: I'm Peter Killeen with your KFKA Local News. Facing an $18 million budget deficit, the city of Greeley will reduce funding for several departments and offer voluntary severance agreements to staff to preserve services. According to the Greeley Tribune, the budgeting process for 2027 formally began this month. The city's expenditures have continued to outpace revenues. The deficit for the 2026 budget was $21 million, filled with the use of remaining 2024 funds and other measures. A Tesla dealership property, not the dealership itself, has a new owner. For the tenant's Tesla, the only change might be that the rent check will be sent to a different place. According to the Greeley Tribune, the property at 1604 North Lincoln Avenue recently sold for just over $10 million, less than the $10.4 million that was paid for it in May of 2021. Northern Colorado's Voice, 103.1 and 1310 KFKA, and online at 1310kfka.com.
10: I'm your Daybreak on 2 meteorologist Travis Michaels. Looking at some partly sunny skies today. Chance for an isolated shower storm kind of firing off in the afternoon. There is a slight risk south and east of where we are. So going to keep an eye out for those rumbles of thunder as it clears out later. Showers can taper off tonight. And we're back to the mid-60s with a brisk wind and sunshine for your Friday. Saturday heads into the weekend. Low 70s. Maybe a small chance for a late storm. And then dry for Sunday. Looking good into Memorial Day. Temps going to be in the mid to upper 80s to round out the holiday weekend.
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16: Traffic around Northern Colorado this morning. Everything is still looking good. Of course, your usual slow spots. Highway 34 at Brian.
17: 257.
16: County Road 17.
17: Oh, man. That's it.
16: So close.
17: How's that one, too?
16: It looks great in that
17: area.
16: First time in my life that looks absolutely wonderful in that area. This traffic update is brought to you by...
17: Can't win that traffic bingo.
16: Ryan Mosbach at Mosbach Insurance. Ryan treats you like the neighbor that you are, not just another number. Call Ryan today, 970-518-4025. 8:07 the time. 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
16: Welcome back into the Aloe Fiber Studios.
17: I wasn't ready for the quiz. I didn't know.
16: I knew that. That's why I hit you with it.
17: Yeah, I mean, you could have said name a road.
16: Yeah.
17: And I would have struggled right there. Yeah.
16: I'm Tanner Schwint. That's Brian Gary. We've got Celeste with Envision joining us here this morning. And Celeste, 5K in my shoes. Brian's going to be running it. He's got a goal of 18 minutes, 17 minutes.
18: Sweet.
16: 16? What was the number, 12?
17: No, you're missing it. That was hours.
16: Oh, okay. I got
17: yeah,
16: you.
17: Yeah, and I'm driving. Okay.
16: I hope you get an early lead on everybody because that could be dangerous. 5K in my shoes coming up on June 6th. Tell us a little bit about the history of this event and what's going on this year, Celeste.
18: Absolutely. Thank you. So it's our 12th annual 5K. We've been at a variety of locations, but we are back at Envision and have been since COVID the last few years, starting and at Envision. We have some goals this year. We have a goal of $45,000 in sponsorships, and we're at about $41,000.
16: Okay.
18: And our goal last year was $40,000, and we met that, so we've already exceeded last year's. And the community is so very generous. Our top three sponsors are Bessler Homes, Hensel Phelps, and Richmark Constructions. We have over 20 sponsors that can all be found on our 5kinmyshoes.com, the website, so you can see all of the sponsors there. But I do have to give a shout out to Mosquito Joe's because they're sponsors again this year. And last year when we were on KFK with you guys is when they texted you, I believe.
16: Yeah,
18: I
16: don't Craig,
17: think it's Craig did.
18: Craig
17: yeah.
18: texted you. And Michelle contacted me that day, and they started sponsoring us last year, and they're sponsoring us again this year.
16: So. I love that.
17: Yeah. Those are such great people.
16: I mean, economics is not real hard. You support local business. businesses. 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It's not science, and I love when that happens. And we've got so many generous sponsors. But you just heard it. If you're a business owner out there right now, about $4,000 short right now in sponsorship. Great advertising. Obviously, advertise. You're advertising with us. Mm-hmm. But also, go and help events like this. Great advertising. Great PR.
17: $4,000. Come on.
16: And it makes such a difference. So if you're a local business out there that wants to be a part of this, 5kinmyshoes.com. I'm sure Celeste will give her cell phone out in a minute. If she doesn't, I will. How about registrants? How about everything else that goes into this? Because it's the 5K is the staple, but there's vendor boosts, there's family fun. How's everything looking for that?
18: Yeah, it's looking great. We're at 21 vendor booths, and we can take up to 25. We have face painting, balloon art, sidewalk chalk, bubbles, all of those activities are free, family friendly. So the only thing that has a cost is if you actually want to be timed in the 5K and you want a shirt. So there's a 1K option, the 5K. But everything else, we have breakfast burritos, coffee from the human being, they donate that. That is all free and family friendly in all of the vendor booths. So we're just asking people to come on out and just participate in that.
17: Put their time on a shirt?
18: Yes, of course.
17: So, mine would be Sunday through Wednesday.
16: No,
18: 18 hours driving.
17: Yeah.
18: That's your time. That's
16: well done as well. I was going to say, TBD is what I was going to put on there for Brian's 5K time. To be determined.
17: This Brian's death.
16: Still not
17: TBD.
18: Done. Yeah. Still not done. See you next year.
16: Yep. Hopefully we'll be done at the start of next year's. Yes. Thank you for being a good sport about this, Brian, because I find this very funny.
17: It is. It is.
16: But yeah, you talk about all of that stuff. And what I think is awesome, too, is that you understand, hey, bring the kids out, too. Mm-hmm. Bring the kids out. This is not something that I thought about a whole lot until about 17 months ago when Tate was born. And now, where can we go where it's like, hey, they expect to have little kids running around. And this is one of those events. And face paintings it is going on and all sorts of fun out there.
18: Yeah, it sure is. And we have a goal of 225 registrants, and we're at about 100 right now. So, and we usually get quite a few in the last couple of weeks.
16: People are procrastinators.
18: Yeah, they are. They missed the cutoff for early registration at $30, and so it went up $5 at $35 from here on out. And there's no guarantee of a shirt because we had to get the shirts ordered.
16: Sure.
18: But it's a great event. The Evans police come out if they aren't out on a call. They start the race for us with one of their patrol cars. The Evans fire department's supposed to be there with a truck if they're not out on a call. It's a great community event. City of Evans lets us borrow their cones and barriers. They're dropping those off for us. We use their party trailer with all the tables and chairs and games. And it's just a great community event with a lot of collaboration.
16: This is a personal question for you, Celeste, but we spent the last segment talking about the negatives that are going on right now. Mm-hmm. Now we're talking about the positives. Do you think do you need this event on a personal level? Do you need to see the community show up and feel that again? Because you've been at this for a lot of years, and obviously we were just talking about how tough of a week it's been. How important is this going to be for you personally?
18: Yeah, thank you. Absolutely. It will be to just know that we have that support from the community and people just interested and engaged and coming out is huge for me personally. When we first started doing this event specifically, and for the first several years, I felt like a lot of it was just me personally and me, my contacts, my family, my kids volunteering. My husband, he still volunteers. He's voluntold.
17: Yeah, I was just going to say, let's be accurate here.
18: Yeah, exactly.
17: Yeah.
18: And most recently, it really feels like people are it's them promoting it. It doesn't feel like it's just me. And so it just feels like that great community support. When I was at the United Way lunch yesterday, I had a lady sitting at my table. I didn't mention that we are doing, in addition, so we do a step challenge for the 5K where people can build different teams, most of them internal, but some of our sponsors also get teams going. Like the name of our family team is Holy Guacamole. So, and we have great, we have tater trots. I'll have to send you the whole list of names.
17: Please do.
18: They're hilarious. Yeah. The Red Hot Chili Steppers.
16: See, these people
17: these
16: are just
17: great.
16: Because, in any event that we're in, we're like, okay, what's the team name? And everyone looks at me and I'm like, dude, I don't KFKA, there's the team name. These people at Lyric are so creative.
18: Yeah. So I'll send you the list because they're really great. But we also wanted, each year we want to try and grow because it almost runs itself. We've been doing it so long. So each year, like, what could we do better? What mm-hmm. else could we include? So this year, in addition, like with the step challenge, we are doing a new sock and slightly used shoe drive for District 6 students. So we collaborated with them and they said this is a need, and we're like, it's a step challenge doing the 5K, let's do shoes and socks. And so I was at the United Way lunch yesterday, leaders lunch, and there was a lady at my table who I didn't know. I told her I was with Envision, and she said, oh yeah, I'm friends with Tanis Bator, she's one of my board members, Tanis is. And this lady said, I'm buying socks for your sock drive. I did not know her, and she was aware that we were doing a shoe and sock drive with the 5K. So I really feel like it's at a point now that I don't feel like I'm the only one.
16: Fighting the good fight.
18: Yeah. It's exactly like the community is really coming around us, and they're talking about it, and there's just more involvement, and it feels really good to me.
16: I love it. 5kinmyshoes.com. That's the number 5kinmyshoes.com. Celeste, is there anything that we haven't touched on that we need to?
18: Nope, just come out and participate with us.
16: Plain and simple. Get out and support. Yeah, absolutely. Yeah. You are incredible. I always love these. I know I'm speaking for Brian as well, but we love having you in, your insight, your vulnerability of talking about the tough things with us. It's unmatched and uncanny. So thank you so much, Celeste. Appreciate your time as always.
18: Thank you. I appreciate you guys. Have a great day.
16: You as well.
17: And thanks to your husband for responding to being held at wife point to do things like he is.
16: Showing up to volunteer.
18: Yeah. Shout out to Jonathan at JBS corporate office. He is awesome. So,
16: I really hope that's your husband.
17: Yeah, me.
16: Otherwise, this just got weird in a hurry, Celeste.
17: Why don't you stick around for another segment? Yeah. Now the phone's lighting up.
16: It's Maury now. Celeste, thank you so much.
17: Tanner, that was hilarious.
16: Thank you. 8:16 the time. 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
17: Absolutely. I am ready for you.
16: We are going to do Dirty Rosie.
17: Yeah, that's it. It's new from Shania Twain. You may have heard it. I have not. I know she hosted the ACM Awards the other night.
16: Yeah.
17: And I'm imagining this was performed there, but I have not heard it yet. I haven't heard new Shania for a while.
16: This is the only song released off of her upcoming album, Little Miss Twain. Is the name of the album coming out in July. It'll be July 24th. This is the only single off of that album from Shania Twain that's out right now.
17: Did you know that she used to be a foreman on a logging crew in Alaska?
16: I did know that for some reason. I did know that one. Yeah, that was a little piece of trivia that stuck with me. I'm sure you told me, but I do remember.
17: Probably. Yeah, I remember when she first came out, they were pushing these three artists, the record label.
16: Yeah.
17: And it was Toby Keith, Shania Twain, John Branagh.
16: One
17: was
16: of these
17: his name.
16: Things is not like the others.
17: John Branagh, Moonlight and Magnolias was the song. But I remember Shania Twain's was Dance with the One Who Brought You.
16: Mm-hmm.
17: And Toby Keith, that should have been a cowboy on there. And Things certainly worked out for two of them,
16: yeah,
17: that's for sure.
16: Two out of three ain't bad.
17: No.
16: All right, so Dirty Rosie, Shania Twain, her single off of her upcoming album coming out in July with A Little Miss Twain is the name of that. So we're going to smash, trash, or compost. What do you think it is? Get ready to text us, 888-530-0043. Here is Shania Twain with Dirty Rosie.

0: 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That's 888-530-0043. Would you like to put into words the look on your face right now?
1: What in the hell was that? That is not Shania Twain. That is a computer version of Shania Twain. I feel like I was just sucked into Mad Max Thunderdome or something, and this is what was playing. That's a bad dream that I wish never happened. Such a great career, so many great songs, and then you put up an absolute stinking pile of crap like that, which I wouldn't even put on the compost pile. I would incinerate it immediately. There needs to be a new category for that song on its own.
0: Uh-huh.
1: That is complete, total garbage.
0: I don't even know where to begin. Like, right off the bat, there is way too much. Uniform guy has a new category for us. But
1: yeah, that was
0: uniform guy says that was but. Yeah, that was really bad. There's too much going on right off the bat.
1: Goodness, total chaos.
0: It's terrible. Maybe the one of the worst songs we've ever reviewed here in Smash, Trash, or Compost. It's atrocious. I listened to less than we just did the first time I heard that. Changed it instantly. And dude,
1: I was trying to get to the hook.
0: There was nothing.
1: It was just continuous noise.
0: Yeah, it is so bad. And like, I am a huge Shania Twain fan.
1: Me too.
0: I absolutely love her stuff. That was the worst song I've heard in a very, very, very long time.
1: This is one song that really sucked it all. I mean, the production was horrible. Mm-hmm. The vocal was horrible. The instrumentation was unrecognizable as instruments. There was absolutely nothing even moderately close to being good about that. I've got to think the record label just absolutely filled their shorts when she came in and said, here's my new project.
0: Yeah.
1: Because that is just off. Are we the only ones? I got
0: no,
1: to think nationally
0: no, that
1: that's not
0: line,
1: going.
0: That text line is going crazy. I don't understand the song either. Because there's songs that are bad, but I understand what the artist was trying to do
1: mm-hmm,
0: with it.
1: Mm-hmm.
0: What are we doing?
1: No.
0: What's going on?
1: Shania, I miss you.
0: Yeah, you melt into me like candy in the heat. Gets sticky, gets tricky. Salt on the rim, chew and ice. I got a slice of life I want to live like. Get it right one time. You can drive me crazy, drive me half nuts. You can drive all night to see me. Take a chance on your luck. You can drive a Hummer in the summer. Well, you can even drive the ladies in my Mercedes, but you can't drive my truck.
1: What?
0: I don't understand it.
1: I know the marriage may not have been working out great, but you need to get back together with Mutt Lange.
0: I was thinking the same thing. Oh, my God. Okay, let's get to the J9 Agency's text line. 888-530-0043.
1: I'm a little nauseous.
0: Really, really bad. Like, that one, that makes me want to listen back to Fish, Golf, Hunt, Drink. And you know how much I hated that from Luke Bryan. Bailey says, I'm going to have to compost that one. It sounds like they're trying to cover up her voice. From what we did hear of her voice, it should have been covered up more. Uniform Guy says that was butt. Mm-hmm. It was sport. Oh my God, that's just noise. Trash, and oh yes, trash. Travis, the new guy, said the song is the perfect example of compost, and goes, okay, never mind. I really like Shania Twain, so I wanted it to be compost. But yeah, you're right. This is trash. Let's see here. Texter from the 970. I don't know what Shania is going through. Her image and sound has really changed,
1: mm-hmm.
0: and not for the better. She had so much going for her. Why change?
1: Trying to cling and go 20 years back when you shouldn't.
0: Correct. Yep.
1: Just accept where you're at.
0: I couldn't say it any better. Faith is very sad. She says, that's not my Shania. Someone locked her up and let this chick sing instead. Love me some Shania, but this is trash. Maybe her time is done. Put this in the bottom of the trash, the absolute bottom. Can we put it in the incinerator? Is she just punking us? Now I'm singing Janet Jackson's Come Back to Me and dedicating it to Shania. Faith went through it right there.
1: She really did. Thanks for taking us on the emotional ride.
0: Eastside Chris said, compost, didn't care for intro, very close to trash, just dropped my bag in the trash barrel. That, Yeah, I think the people who are composting this are being incredibly generous. Do we want to make this official here this morning, Brian?
2: Trash alert. Trash alert. Trash alert. This song is trash.
0: I don't even want to listen to the rest of the album. I don't want, when it comes out, I don't want to listen to it.
1: She's coming off of hosting a show. She has the opportunity to jump into the spotlight again and be in the forefront and bring something with her musically that might grab you. I know she's touring and, you know, she's selling there because you're probably looking for the old Shania, which you won't even recognize visually or vocally in the new Shania.
0: No, you
1: I won't. Don't know who the hell she is.
0: I don't. AI, probably. It's a clone. It's a clone of it.
1: That's just terrible.
0: Yeah, it makes...
1: Wow.
0: Yeah.
1: Maybe the worst song we have ever reviewed in this segment.
0: It's right there with the Tate McRae song.
1: That was pretty bad,
0: too. That one was pretty bad.
1: But this is the worst.
0: Yeah, I agree with you. 8:31 the time now. There you go. Smash, trash, or compost. I never thought I'd say this, but Shania Twain's going in the trash. 8:31 the time now. It's Good Morning NoCo.
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0: me and I can
1: how?
2: How do you know from this?
1: I know.
3: I'm starting to get with Faith. Like, that makes me genuinely sad. It's like when your favorite athlete decides, oh, you know, I'm going to go play one year for the Arizona Cardinals. And it's like, yeah, I'm going to forget that year I ever existed. Right?
1: Mm-hmm.
3: At a certain point, you got to just say, you know what? I'm good. I can't do this anymore. My question to you, quickly, because we've got Miles Blumhardt coming up. But quickly, who has the final sign-off that says, yeah, this is a good idea. Let's put this out.
2: It depends on how much pull the artist has.
3: More than likely, has a ton.
2: Absolutely.
3: So it's her? Your best guess?
2: She's the one who brought this project in, and she had other people working on it, and they all sat around after it and went, that's the take. Yeah. Just shows there's dumb people in every position.
3: Yeah.
2: And that one, I don't know. I don't know who the audience is for it, but we ain't it.
3: No.
2: Maybe it's out there somewhere. Nobody here.
3: No.
2: There might be a town somewhere. Shaniaville.
3: A lot of people are very upset about what they're hearing from this. It's not good.
2: It's very disappointing.
3: Faith still says that she was kidnapped. 8:36 the time now. Miles Blumhardt from the Colorado. You know, we just had a great conversation with Celeste about budgets and things like that at the state. Miles has a story coming out outlining why $70,000, I believe it was $700,000, has gone in error with the Colorado Parks and Wildlife. $700,000 in livestock loss. Miles will have the full details for us next. But first, the KFK News and Sports Center.
4: 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Loveland City Council voted to require residents to pre-register for public comment and to remove certain components from council's agenda to streamline meetings. But councilors did not end up approving any of the proposed changes to the length of public comment. According to the Loveland Reporter-Herald, in a 6-3 vote on Tuesday, members approved updates to their protocol manual aimed at making meetings more efficient with stricter public comment rules. Loveland has named the person who will become acting city manager after the retirement of city manager Jim Thompson this summer. The Coloradoan reports, Brian Waldus is deputy city manager and CFO. He has worked for the city since 2022. Loveland City Council approved his appointment unanimously earlier this week, according to a news release from the City of Loveland. Northern Colorado's Voice, 103.1 and 1310 KFKA, and online at 1310kfka.com.
5: I'm your Daybreak on 2 meteorologist Travis Michaels. Looking at some partly sunny skies today. Chance for an isolated shower storm kind of firing off in the afternoon. There is a slight risk south and east of where we are, so going to keep an eye out for those rumbles of thunder as it clears out later. Showers can taper off tonight, and we're back to the mid-60s with a brisk wind and sunshine for your Friday. Saturday heads into the weekend, low 70s, maybe a small chance for a late storm, and then dry for Sunday, looking good into Memorial Day. Temps going to be in the mid to upper 80s to round out the holiday weekend.
6: 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I'm John Thayer. The Colorado Avalanche scored 2 third-period goals yesterday, but it wasn't enough as their rally was cut short, and they dropped game number 1 of the Western Conference Finals to the Vegas Golden Knights 4-2. The Avalanche back on home ice tomorrow night as they look to even up the series. The Colorado Rockies were beaten yesterday at home. They fell to the Rangers 5-4. The Rockies with the loss are now 19-31. Colorado had 8 hits yesterday and 1 error in the loss. The Rockies are back in action tonight. They'll be in Phoenix at Chase Field when they take on the Arizona Diamondbacks. Tomoyuki Sugano will get the start for the Rockies. He's 4-3. 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
3: Traffic around northern Colorado this morning. Highway 34 at County Road 17 is backed up substantially this morning. I don't know if there was an accident there or if it's just that many damn people out on the roadways. And based off of what I'm seeing, I'm going to guess an accident there because it is very, very slow right now.
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0: Products Hotline. It is Miles Bloomhart from the Coloradoan. Miles, good morning, my friend. How are we doing?
1: Well, not so well after that Avs loss.
0: Yeah, that sucked.
2: It was very surprising and disappointing to me. That was not the effort I was expecting to see. They got outworked right away, Miles.
1: Yeah, they did from the very beginning, and this kind of has kind of been their, right? This is how they've been, but when you're missing the best defenseman in all of the NHL, the playing field is now pretty even, and this could be a very interesting series.
0: Yeah, agree wholeheartedly, Miles. But, Miles, earlier we had a Celeste from Envision, incredible CEO of a nonprofit here in northern Colorado, and talking about budget cuts and the state deficit that they're facing. And ironically enough, we're talking about where $700,000 went with this. Miles, you've got a story coming out today. Walk us through it.
1: Yeah, so... what happens with when wolves were reintroduced as part of that, producers, ranchers are compensated for losses to livestock due to wolves. And there's one pack, the Copper Creek pack, that after reviewing a bunch of compensation filings and depredation reports, one of the packs, Copper Creek pack, has accounted for $700,000 in compensation. That's about 40% of the $1.6 million that the state has paid out, which is more than double what they thought they were going to pay out. And that wolf pack has also contributed to about 60% of all the depredations. I talked to a couple of experts who have 80 years of experience, and they've never seen this type of depredation by one pack. And unfortunately, after the Colorado Parks and Wildlife re-released this pack against the wolf recovery plan, they also caused $300,000 in damage. So I've got this story because I've been looking at this Copper Creek pack. It's a pack that is, you know, kind of gone rogue, really, and it's been mismanaged, according to a lot of people, and it's costing taxpayers a lot of money.
0: Miles, was this the pack that had depredating wolves in it before they got here?
1: Correct.
0: How did that slip through the cracks? Because part of the law that was signed in with the wolf reintroduction was that they were not to bring previously depredating wolves here, correct?
1: It was highly discouraged. Yes, it was. And unfortunately, when they did that, that pack ended up depredating almost immediately when they had their pups, right, in Grand County. And they started depredating right away. That pack was ultimately removed several months later and put in a sanctuary, but then CPW went against the wolf recovery plan by re-releasing a known depredating pack in Pitkin County, where they did a lot of damage, so much damage that one of the yearlings was lethally taken, another one they tried to kill. But the damage has been done, and I think... if you look at how the wolves have been, I don't think it's a wolf problem. I've always told you this. It's not a wolf problem. It's the management of the wolves. That's the problem.
0: But how did we get here? What are the steps? How did CPW screw this up?
1: By not adhering to the wolf recovery plan, which was in there, which was don't bring depredating wolves into the state, and then don't re-release known depredating wolves. And they put them on private land right next to two cattle herds, two ranchers in Pitkin County, where these wolves just did the same thing again. You have to remember now, this wolf pack has had three litters of pups. So, and experts will tell you that once the parents teach these pups to depredate on livestock, that behavior tends to continue. And we're seeing that.
0: So because they didn't follow the rules that were in front of them, and I would assume, and stop me if this is not a correct assumption, but I would assume that's because they panicked when they couldn't get wolves here, and then they said, okay, we got to take whatever we can get. Then they made this. I mean, you're saying right now that 40% of the $1.4 million that have been paid out over livestock losses are because of that panic button move of trying to go get wolves reintroduced.
1: It was because of the panic button and the re-release of the wolves. And, you know, what people are telling me is that CPW did not really want to do this, especially the re-release, but that there was political influence by the governor and the first gentleman. And that has caused this problem. And that also has caused a lot of trust issues between the ranchers and CPW, which CPW has been caught in the middle of this. I don't believe it's CPW's fault. It sounds like from their perspective, they've been caught in the middle between the ranchers and political influence.
0: That is an incredibly difficult situation to be at.
2: No question.
0: You just add another thing, as Governor Polis, obviously not the most popular individual in the state of Colorado with his clemency for Tina Peters right now. You add this on top of it. And that's the frustrating part, Brian. When you were going off earlier, these are the things. This was a pet project. Think about what $1.4 million could have done in so many different areas in a state that is now facing a budget deficit. It's incredibly difficult. It's an incredibly difficult pill to swallow right now.
2: Yeah, how is the reintroduction of her going, of Tina Peters, putting her back in? Now, did we send her to Wyoming? Is she running loose there? Is there a caller?
1: Well, really, if you look at it, Tina Peters and the Copper Creek Pack both got some clemency.
0: Yeah. That is true. Yeah. That is true. But so, Miles, I mean, what's the ramifications of this? Where do we go next? What is CPW trying to do to rectify the situation?
1: Well, CPW doesn't like to talk about the Copper Creek Pack a lot. They've refused. I tried to interview the person in charge of that, and they refused to let me speak to that person. And they say they don't track depredation and cost of these depredations by PAC, which I find really hard to believe, but that's what they told me.
0: You got one employee that keeps going out drinking in a department every day at lunch, doesn't get anything done. Boy, I wonder why that department's a little slow. We don't track those sorts of things.
1: It's funny how we don't track things that have caused the taxpayers so much money. I find that hard to believe. The other thing I find hard to believe is that Colorado is the only Western state that doesn't announce what PACs have caused problems, but that's where we are at now. CPW told me that they will try and get resources, range riders, whatever, on these sites where there has been problems, but that promise came before, and we still had the situation up in Pitkin County last year that resulted in one wolf being lethally taken and over $300,000 in depredation. So
0: right. So, yeah. You know, adding more rangefinders or to put it in another term, spending more taxpayer dollars.
1: Yeah, well, you know, the good thing is there's money from the Born to Be Wild license plate, which is Wolf Advocates came up with that, which is a really good deal. It's produced like $1.8 million, and they pay for basically the whole range rider program, which is over $500,000 alone. So some of the NGOs are trying to help out, but unfortunately, you know, when wolves start this, it's really, really difficult to curtail their taste for beef.
0: Yeah, I think I know a couple ways that you could curtail it, but you know, it depends on what type of gun you want to use. Miles Blumhardt joining us from the Colorado, and this full story going to be out in the Coloradoan later today, correct, Miles?
1: Correct, yep.
0: Can't wait to read through it, buddy. Hey, our right-hand construction poll question. Worst actor of all time is whom?
1: Ooh.
2: We've had a lot of candidates. Tanner has thrown out Vin Diesel. Mm-hmm. We've had a couple of Stallones. I went Steven Seagal. Seth Rogen is another one that got brought up.
0: Mm-hmm.
1: I'd say Stallone, yeah.
2: Stallone, there's been some great things, but there's been some pretty bad ones, too.
1: And now, if you look at them now, oof. You know, he doesn't look real good now with that surgery.
2: I tell you, I do love the new show, Tulsa King, so.
1: Oh, yeah? I started watching it, and then I quit, and I don't know why, and it looked like it had potential.
2: I really, really like it. Yeah, it's a great role for him, because he really doesn't have to act.
0: Yeah, or have any facial expressions, according to my...
2: No, I don't know that he can.
1: I miss the song. I miss Shania's song, but it sounds like she doesn't have to sing anymore either.
2: Oh, my goodness. It was so bad, Miles.
0: It's devastated our listener, Faith, here this morning. She said, sorry, one more thing about Shania, because we missed a prime opportunity to use her own song against her with That Don't Impress Me Much.
2: That's right.
0: Like, we missed a hell of an opportunity. And I love that she says we in that. She's now part of the program.
2: Well, she absolutely is.
0: Everybody,
2: no doubt.
0: Go get a subscription to the Colorado and read this. Great work. Miles, I'm glad to see that you finally have a very good article coming out, buddy. Proud of you. Yeah. Dude, proud of you for putting in the work on this one.
1: Yeah, every once in a great while I do.
0: Yeah, hey, emphasis on the great while.
2: Quickly, in like 20 seconds, Miles, Avs rebound tomorrow night?
1: I believe they do. I think we're in for a good series, but yeah, I do believe they'll rebound, and it'd be nice to see them get up on the scoreboard quickly. I still think there's a lot of hope for this, but if they go down 2-0, going back to Vegas, where I think they can win there too, because you know they're good, but they got to have some guys that step up, and we'll see how they respond.
0: All right, Miles.
2: Appreciate it, buddy.
0: That was one of the more educated conversations we've had. Appreciate you, bud.
1: Take care.
0: There you
2: See
0: go,
2: you
0: Miles
2: later, Miles.
0: Hart from the Colorado. Can't wait to read through that story. There's nobody better in the state of Colorado covering this wolf reintroduction process than Miles Bloomhart from the Colorado. Go get your subscription. Support local journalism. 8:54 the time now. Let's get the latest in the tech world. Here's Kim Komando.
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8: Stallone was pretty bad.
9: He had some movies that were written bad. I think he was playing it exactly like they wanted him to.
8: Yeah, I think so too. Like, that's the role, right? That's the job. That was what they were trying to accomplish. Was that? And that goes for, like, HVAC I said earlier this morning, like all the macho men of the yesteryears. That was their role. Don't need a lot of emotional depth from Arnold. You just want to see him be the Terminator. I can't do that one.
9: It doesn't work.
8: All right, we got the fellas coming in the 9 o'clock hour. Hashtag hockey guy Brady Hull and the dude down the hall.
9: Put down the cookie.
8: We'll talk about the Avalanche loss last night. 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
10: ABC News, I'm Sherry Preston. 3 vessels have just been permitted through the Strait of Hormuz. ABC's Tom Sophie Burridge with more on how it was permitted during the blockade.
11: 2 of them were Chinese flag carriers, and the 3rd was Korean. China's a key ally of Iran, of course. According to Wynwood, this maritime intelligence company which has released this information and data, is that they were all

0: carrying Iraqi or Kuwaiti crude oil. It appears that the US has let them out because they're not breaching the US blockade, which is only on Iranian-linked vessels and vessels carrying Iranian crude or other products.
1: The war in Iran causing gas prices to jump 40% in this country this Memorial Day weekend compared to last year at this time. Average price about $4.50 a gallon. Multiple sources confirm Acting Attorney General Todd Blanche will meet with Republican senators as more of them speak out of the president's so-called anti-weaponization fund. It'll happen today. This is ABC News.
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5: I'm Peter Killeen with your KFKA local news. Facing an $18 million budget deficit, the city of Greeley will reduce funding for several departments and offer voluntary severance agreements to staff to preserve services. According to the Greeley Tribune, the budgeting process for 2027 formally began this month. The city's expenditures have continued to outpace revenues. The deficit for the 2026 budget was $21 million, filled with the use of remaining 2024 funds and other measures. A Tesla dealership property, not the dealership itself, has a new owner. For the tenant's Tesla, the only change might be that the rent check will be sent to a different place. According to the Greeley Tribune, the property at 1604 North Lincoln Avenue recently sold for just over $10 million, less than the $10.4 million that was paid for it in May of 2021. Northern Colorado's Voice, 103.1 and 1310 KFKA, and online at 1310kfka.com.
6: I'm your Daybreak on 2 meteorologist Travis Michaels. Looking at some partly sunny skies today. Chance for an isolated shower storm kind of firing off in the afternoon. There is a slight risk south and east of where we are. So going to keep an eye out for those rumbles of thunder as it clears out later. Showers can taper off tonight. And we're back to the mid-60s with a brisk wind and sunshine for your Friday. Saturday heads into the weekend. Low 70s. Maybe a small chance for a late storm. And then dry for Sunday. Looking good into Memorial Day. Temps going to be in the mid to upper 80s to round out the holiday weekend.
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8: We're back. We are back, and we're talking about the Colorado Avalanche loss last night to the Vegas Golden Knights.
12: Good talk. All right, I'm out of here.
8: Joining us now to help break it down is the one and only dude down the hall, Derbis. So put this to rest for me, because Brian and I... Oh,
12: hello.
8: Okay. Whoa, after.
12: That's
8: good morning, NOCO the Deuce.
12: Yeah.
8: Put this to rest for me. I was talking about this with Brian right off the bat, 6 a.m. this morning, and it's very weird, but I was telling Brian, like, in high school, we're playing in football, and we go beat Kent Denver. They're the number one team all year long, best team in the state. We beat them, you know, on a prayer on a last-second touchdown. And then we had Bayfield. And Bayfield coming out of the mountain schools and didn't know much, but, you know, those mountain schools we think were overrated. And the whole week leading up to that state championship game against Bayfield, our coaches were saying like, hey, like, we're way better. They're nowhere as good as Kent Denver is. They're not going to be nearly as good as Kent Denver is. And for some reason in my brain, it feels like maybe last night the Avs let that narrative of, oh, Minnesota's way better than Vegas is. You just beat Minnesota in five games. It felt like that crept in a little bit. Did you feel that at all? Like, or the Avs thought, oh, this has been easy and Minnesota, a far better team, you know, on paper than Vegas is. Did you feel that, sense that at all last night?
13: Not really. I mean, if they thought that, that was a large mistake because like Vegas is a good team. Like I said yesterday, they have a lot of good, gritty vets and a lot of skilled positions. And I don't feel like they overestimated. Like they just weren't sharp. Golly, they just love to shoot shots into the defenseman bodies. I mean, there's probably 15 to 20 of them. The passing lanes kind of weren't there. Other than the first period, like the first 10 minutes, honestly, probably Vegas was the better team for the majority of it.
8: That third period, of course, I think the Avs finally realized, okay, we have to turn this back on. Two guys that I thought were really bad last night was Brett Kulak. I thought Brett Kulak was just horrible last night. And Brent Burns looked old. I mean, Brent Burns looked old and slow. Anybody else stand out to you of what went wrong for the Avs last night?
13: Well, those two get exposed with the Cale Makar thing.
8: Yeah.
13: It makes the whole unit look bad when he's not out there for close, you know, 30-plus minutes every night. Because those guys aren't meant to do that. They're meant to be there for 18, 15, 14. And you play them 20-plus, that's tough for them. They are going to look old. For me, it was the second line. The second line just wasn't up to par for me.
12: Is that the Natchez line?
13: He got intermixed with it a little bit.
12: But okay.
13: It was mainly supposed to be Nelson, Waugh,
8: Nichushkin.
13: Val was good. He played with some pretty good heart there. He's just a big body, and he imposed himself. But for me, they just kind of – they're just underwhelming right now. I need them to produce a couple of points, and it just feels like every time they're on the ice, the puck is in our zone. And it needs to be the other way around. They need to apply a little more pressure to me.
8: Especially when they, you know, Bednar didn't do what we thought they would. I mean, they ran best on best out there to start the game. I was disappointed in that instantly because you want to save that top line for let them fly. Don't let them be in the defensive zone. And they were there a lot last night. Mm-hmm. I figured that. So if that second line takes on the first line for Vegas, in my mind, it's like, okay, maybe you don't have as much offensive pressure even then. But if you're limiting the scoring, even if the puck's tied up, the majority of the time against that Vegas top line, you're doing your job. Shocked by Bednar not doing that?
13: A little bit. For me, you just have to You have to take a look at everything without Cale Makar. I don't want to say they lost because Cale Makar wasn't playing, because that's not true.
14: Mm-hmm.
13: But just the situations and the way that the Lions got intermixed and whatnot, like, they got to play a little bit different game when he's not out there. It's got to be more dump and chase. It's got to be more disciplined hockey, and take shots flying up the ice when you can. And when you get behind, you can't do that as much because they're just going to sit and sink. And then it just – it limits your opportunities. You know, if they score in, like, that first 5 minutes when that huge wave crushed them, it's a whole different game, like a wildly different game. But – I am a little shocked that they aren't trying to mix and match that against that top line a little bit more. I think they will do that in game two, because I think they probably learned more than what they lost in a game.
14: Brian and I were talking about the best line all night was that fourth line of Jack Drury, Logan O'Connor, and Parker Kelly. They're just dogs. They are absolute dogs. But you're not going to win a lot of hockey games when your best line was your fourth line.
13: Yeah, no, it's supposed to be a luxury, not the end all be all. But yeah, they were by far the best to me.
14: That was the only thing about that dump and chase of playing a different style. I'm fine with the three lines doing that top line. Marty Natchez was dumping and trying to chase in there. I'm like, when you are out there, Marty's a 100-point scorer this season. He's got the second-best wheels, maybe third behind Cale, but he's got the second-best wheels on the team, and you've got Nathan MacKinnon out there. I never, ever should see that top line dumping and chasing when you have that much speed and talent on the ice.
13: Yeah, the rest of the lines need to do it for sure. The top line just... I think they learned in crunch time and in the third period that we can outskate them, where the other, you know, against the other two teams, you had to move the puck a little bit more. With Vegas, they'll be too aggressive, and you'll find zones and you'll find opportunities to skate around them and not pass around them. And I think they learned that in those last couple minutes, especially Nathan MacKinnon. He put a couple guys in on their butts by just moving around them. So it's a tough loss, but I really just don't feel like they just got crushed. And when you're without the second best player in the world, like, it just, you just move on. Now they lose game two, then you hit the panic button a little bit more. But I don't think what I saw is overly disappointing.
14: I think I was in the same boat, and Brian and I were talking about that. Like, with the Nuggets on their playoff run, I felt it in my bones, like, before the series started. And then when you started to see some of those flaws come to fruition, it's like, okay, it's done. I think you nailed everything with your predictions yesterday. Besides one thing I still disagree with you on, because you said that with or without Cale Makar, you think this thing goes 6 or 7. I think without Cale Makar, they lose the series. I think he has been that much of a difference maker, and I love Devon Toews. But honestly, I'd rather see Sam Molinsky on that power play one unit, because Molinsky's game is closer to Cale's than what Toews is. I'll be curious to see if they do anything with that going into game two.
13: I feel like they don't run a defenseman on the power play.
14: Yeah.
13: I really don't going forward, because it's just too much pressure on those. When you're missing that guy that is out there for 30 minutes, like, putting him out there for an extra 4 minutes at a time, you know, if there's more penalties, 6-8 minutes at a time, they don't have the defenseman that can stay out there that long.
14: Wouldn't you rather have Manson or Molinsky take the second most minutes or time on ice to Toews rather than Brett Kulak? Brett Kulak was out there for 23 minutes, Brent Burns 16 minutes, Molinsky 20 minutes, and Manson 19 minutes.
13: Nah.
14: I think Kulak had a terrible game last night.
13: He had a terrible game, but I think until last night, I don't think he allowed a goal while he was on the ice.
14: Yeah, 5-on-5.
13: Yeah, so I don't know. It's just not a good situation. I don't have a good response for that. But it's just not. I can't say X player should play more, Y player should play less. It just has to be a collective thing. And realistically, I don't want any of those guys out there for 20-plus minutes.
14: Correct, correct.
15: There was one thing that just didn't happen last night. There was no luck going mm-hmm. the way of the mm-hmm. Avalanche. I mean, luck comes into play. You can't count on it or all that, but we all know it's a factor in a game. Mm-hmm. And they were peppering the net. They were putting the shots up there. As you said, Derbs, they were hitting all the defensemen. Mm-hmm. I mean, you keep throwing it like that, you're going to get a good deflection. Something's usually going to happen at some point, and it just didn't last night. I can't fault that they weren't putting the puck on net, and I can't say that Hart was playing out of his mind. He played a really good game in the net, but not out of his mind. There were just There was not a lucky bounce to be found last night.
13: Carter Hart's situation is not sustainable. If they play that same style of game all the way through, there is zero chance that that he holds them to two goals again. Zero.
14: I told that Brian and I had that conversation earlier. Andre Vasilevsky was the reason the Tampa Bay Lightning made the Stanley Cups. The Avs in games three and four, as the series progressed, they made him look like he belonged in the AHL. And that's what we were saying, that type of pressure. To your point, Brian, the two luck moments that pop into my brain, Logan O'Connor hitting the post square.
15: Oh.
14: If that is a 2 centimeters to the right, that's in the back of the net, and it's a completely different hockey game. Sam Malinsky's shot from the point on the power play as it's ending, bouncing off of a defenseman, and you've got a 2-on-1 back the other way. Those were the two luck moments, and that's that. I mean, let me be the Bud Black of hockey. That's hockey, though.
13: It is. The puck just can bounce so many different ways. That's why I'm not. It's not good to lose game one at home by any means, but I'm not just disappointed that they didn't throw out effort. Like, I mean, that game could have been over in the first 5 minutes. That rush was intense by the Avalanche, and they had no answer. There were guys that were lost. Carter Hart didn't see probably 3 or 4 of the shots that just didn't hit the back of the net. So, I mean, that could have been 3-0, 4-0 in the first 5 minutes, and then it just turned into the luck just ran out and went completely the other way.
14: We're visiting with the dude down the hall after the Avs lose game one against Vegas. I feel like Jared Bednar got outcoached last night by John Tortorella, which is not, I mean, that's not a bad thing. Torts is one of the best coaches, you know, in hockey, but I thought he got outcoached last night.
13: It's hard to tell because I don't know how his lines and preparation would have been that much better than Bednar's, I guess, other than they just did an incredible job in front of the net. Like, there was never rebound chances that were blatantly wide open. They just did all the fundamental things really well last night. So I don't know about out-coach. They might have had the game plan a little bit better of, if we get up, this is what we're doing. If we go down, this is what we're doing. But they're 5-on-5. I think they lost. They won the game with luck and power play to me, and special teams typically decides a lot of these things, and frankly, they were better in all of those.
15: When do you think they knew Makar was a no-go? I know they announced it at a certain point, but do you think they knew just in preparation for this game after the last series that he was a no-go, or do you think this was a shortly before the game we're announcing he's not going to play, and does that have an emotional effect on a team?
13: Nah, I bet they knew earlier in the week. I bet they knew Monday or Tuesday. Because everything is kind of a game time decision with hockey players, because, you know, one day they wake up and they feel like they can go, they're going to go. But from what I saw ending the Minnesota series, and Makar, like, refusing to shoot the ball, you knew something was seriously wrong. He was pulling up, trying not to get hit. He wouldn't chase a puck beyond the red line into the boards. Like, so you knew something seriously was wrong. So I would imagine that everybody had a pretty good inclination that it was 80% he wasn't going to go, 90% he wasn't going to go. I don't think it was a last-minute thing at all.
15: Do you have any thoughts of Terrell Davis-ing him with the migraine? Just say, you know, just go on out there. We don't need to just take the attention.
14: It'd be nice, even as a decoy, I think mm-hmm. that Cale Makar plays a better game than Brett Kulak did last night out there. But the thing that was the most frustrating to me, because I'm with you. I'm not sad about this loss, per se. I don't think that this series
15: I'm disappointed, but not panicked.
14: What pissed me off, and I think it was the culmination of how the game went, especially to your point of when you said it could have been better when you went down. I think the culmination and kind of the if you could encapsulate this game into one moment, is when they have the goalie pulled and they miss the net, and you get beat down the ice. That's unacceptable, is it not?
13: Yeah, just lack of awareness, lack of effort. Yeah, not a good look when you leave and open that up like that. There's at least got to be one person back and or at least skating in the same vicinity, and there was just no one there.
14: And the name's escaping me who scored that empty netter for Vegas, but
13: Nick Dowd,
14: he was behind two Avalanche guys when that race started, and they just didn't. I mean, that's just effort. That's just the intangibles that I thought that this team had. They didn't put it on display in that moment. I don't think they put it on display after they went down in that game.
13: Yeah, they didn't bounce back like they typically do. It kind of actually went the other way. They let another one in here pretty quickly after the first one went in. And it just, you can say what you want about that Rasmus Anderson penalty. They brush against him and they call a penalty and it's terrible and whatnot. But
14: I didn't know Shea played for the Vegas Golden Knights.
13: Yeah, mm-hmm. It was just awful. But, you know, you let up that power play goal, you know, whatever, 20 seconds into that. And then that. You want them to fight after that, and they really didn't fight until there was about
14: 9 minutes left.
13: Yeah, 10 minutes left.
14: Yeah, something
13: in the
14: like
13: game.
14: That. All right, we're going to continue the hockey talk here this morning. Avs go down 1-0 in this series in the Western Conference Finals. If you've got thoughts, comments, questions, text them in on the J9 Agency's text line, 888-530-0043. 920 the time. 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

0: I hate to even say that we've completed the mom, but the meeting of the mindless, Brady's now joining us. I have a question for you. First of all, how dare you pick the Avs to lose and then hashtag hockey guys picking up steam all of a sudden and you're right and it is your fault.
1: Ask me any hockey
0: all in favor
1: question.
0: Of last night's loss being pinned on Brady, say
2: I
1: have that power.
0: Nay.
1: I have
0: the motion carries.
1: Ask me any hockey question. I'll answer it. 100% guarantee.
0: Why did the Avs lose?
1: Because they didn't put the thing in the thing enough.
0: Oh.
1: And they didn't keep the thing out of the thing enough.
0: But why didn't they put it in there, Martha? Because they were trying, were they not?
1: Actually, yeah, Carter Hurt was actually really, really good through most of that game.
0: Yes, he was.
1: Very good. They were out goalies for a moment.
0: That guy, too. Ugh. This is the first series where I truly hate the opponent. I was telling that to Brian. Like, I truly, absolutely, incredibly disdain the Vegas Golden Knights. Also, we haven't talked about it. How about the broadcast, fellas? Brian, your thoughts?
3: Oh, they're pure crap. Yeah. I mean, that's just, they're absolutely awful.
0: Yeah.
3: Terrible. I used to like P.K. Subban.
0: Mm-hmm.
3: I can't stand him in that.
0: The Stephen A. Smith of hockey.
1: They got to him. They did. They said, hey, you have to be more animated. You have to be more controversial.
3: It doesn't feel natural.
1: No.
3: It feels like he is a character when he's in there, which I have a problem with.
1: Way.
3: Yeah.
1: But that's what happens when you're on
3: the
1: ESPN.
3: Style, everything.
4: He was widely known as one of the nicest guys in the NHL.
3: Yes. Yes.
4: While he was on the ice.
3: I was a fan. I had his jersey when he was with Montreal, you know?
1: Yeah.
0: It's a joke. Like, Messier being the only one to. Yeah, like, I get it. And they look right after last night. Vegas beat Colorado. But Messier being the only one to pick the Avs to win this series, is that not kind of crazy? He was the only one to pick him, and he picked him in seven. Is that not weird? Or no,
4: I picked him in seven.
0: Dude, no, but the only one on
1: ESPN hates Colorado.
4: ESPN, no, that's pretty par for the course for ESPN. I think
1: ESPN hates Colorado.
0: Why?
1: It's not on the coast.
0: It's
1: I don't understand it. They hate the Nuggets. They hate Joker. They only like, we were talking about this off the air, Derbs. They only like the Broncos because their coach is famous, Sean Payton. They could care less about the Rockies, which also the state of Colorado. They just don't like our teams. You have the Avalanche, who are, they lost last night, but the best team in hockey still, right, until Vegas maybe proves otherwise. They just don't like the state of Colorado when it comes to sports.
4: I'll be perfectly honest. I didn't even try last night. I purposely tried to sync up my TV to our affiliates and Connor McGahee and Mark Rycroft, and I started to finish with them because I can't do ESPN.
1: No.
4: It's hard.
0: I'm going to have to figure
3: out.
0: I
3: got to figure
0: out
3: how to. I know I can slow down the feed of my television, and you can do that, and you can try to get that 1 or 2 second delay off of there and get it synced up.
4: These national broadcasts are pretty close to start. When the games are strictly on altitude, it's a wider margin than what it is on the national side. I don't know if that's just the delay that they have or whatever.
3: Well,
4: but
3: I'll put up with that to not hear them call a hockey
1: Connor's
3: game.
1: Just exceptional.
0: Mm-hmm. Oh, he's very good.
1: Rycroft.
4: I like Rycroft too.
1: Rycroft on
4: guy.
1: The radio, different presence on the radio than the TV version.
3: I like it.
0: Just all of us.
3: Well,
0: I mean,
3: the excitement level and the listening pleasure is so much more with them.
1: Yeah, correct. Hockey, at least locally, it is like us. You know, they're polished and they're good broadcasters, but they're calling the game like we would envision. We envision it in our head, and it's just amazing watching ESPN. If you closed your eyes, you had no idea when there was an exciting play because there was no excitement.
0: No.
1: So,
0: if you missed
1: every shot on goal, it was like, and there's another shot. It sounded like baseball.
0: It sounded
1: like a baseball game.
0: Jack Corrigan
1: night.
0: On the call for the NHL playoffs. It was not good because you're right. If you missed he scored. It's like, what?
4: What just happened?
0: What? And then you listen to TNT and who had the call for the comeback in Game 5, the play-by-play guy.
3: Was Albert there?
0: Yeah, Kenny Albert.
3: Okay,
0: had
3: Kenny
0: the call.
3: Albert,
0: He scored! Like, where's the excitement of this? And I've got good news. If the Avs do advance into the Stanley Cup Finals, ESPN also has the rights to the Stanley Cup.
4: Incredible.
0: This year.
4: I hope our boys still are able to voice their calls on the Stanley Cup and be out there.
3: Well, let's just get there, and then we can worry about the announcers. But yeah, they're terrible, and that's just been what ESPN has fallen to. You can look at all of their marquee lineups, and all of them pale in comparison to local broadcasts.
0: Well, ESPN just they hate hockey. They just hate hockey. They do not.
3: Ever since John Saunders died, he was the big guy at ESPN. Hockey was so much more respected and covered with John Saunders. Do you agree? Do you remember, John?
4: Yeah, when it was Saunders and Buchagras together, was awesome.
0: Yeah, I think Buchagras sucks.
4: I don't think he's good, but those two together were very good. Well, and it was a differently structured program, because everything going to this way is just, you have one guy's controversial, one guy that actually watches the game, and then two guys that kind of provoke each other. And that's pretty much
1: That's the model.
4: That's the model, and then they stick to that for every single sport they do.
0: 9:33 the time. 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

0: Joey Chestnut going to defend his hot dog eating title, guys, while on probation. Yes. Punched a dude at a bar and got a battery charge against him. Do you think he'll have an ankle monitor on? Because that would be legendary.
1: That'd slow him down.
2: Yeah.
1: Yeah. I don't know how that'd do.
2: Yeah.
3: 1.5 hot dogs less.
2: Yeah. Mm. Probably.
0: Drop the line.
3: Yeah.
0: Drop the line there. That's it. Who's the worst actor of all time? I know we kind of started this on Monday with you guys, and it comes full circle to today. Who's the worst actor of all time? Vin Diesel. It's
2: Paul
0: Vin Diesel.
2: Paul Walker. Oh. May he rest in peace.
0: That's the first Paul Wall that we've got.
2: Yeah. Very bad.
3: Paul Wall's a rapper, Tanner.
2: Yeah.
0: Mm. Who's the worst actor of all time?
1: Steven Seagal. Seth Rogen.
0: Seth Rogen. I would like to change my answer to Seth Rogen.
2: Same character in every movie.
0: But
2: every
0: And it's not a funny one.
2: Well,
0: Seth Rogen's not a funny guy.
2: Funny and there's super bad.
1: Pineapple Express was a very good movie.
2: Pineapple Express was funny. Superbad was funny. Yeah. Was funny. No. He's a cop in that.
0: No, not good. Any of them.
2: Funny People with Adam Sandler was good.
3: Mm-hmm.
2: That was a good movie. No, he's not the worst actor.
0: He's definitely up there. It's Vin Diesel. I think it's like it's
1: Derbs. Really, where are you going?
3: Could probably take any of the cast of the 27 Fast and Furiouses.
2: Yeah, which Paul Walker.
1: That's right.
3: You could just give like any of those, and I'd be like,
2: how can you hear the line from Paul Walker and think that
0: guy's
2: that's
0: got
2: it, man?
0: Yeah, I don't really like, want. But he's like one of those, you just shut your beautiful mouth. Like
2: he's one of those that probably was a bully in high school, and then his looks got him into acting.
0: See, and
2: I
0: don't I didn't get that from him at all.
1: Like, twins usually aren't bullies. He has a twin.
2: Oh, a twin.
0: Yeah.
2: Okay.
0: Yeah. Chad says, I see your Vin Diesel and raise you a Keanu Reeves.
2: No.
0: Anything outside of John Wick, Keanu Reeves is not great in. What was the football one that he was in?
3: The Replacements.
0: He was
2: very good.
3: Phenomenal movie.
0: He was so bad.
3: Falco. Gene Hackman.
2: Yeah.
0: I didn't say Gene Hackman.
3: Like, was in that movie.
0: Yeah, thank
2: the
0: you.
2: The Matrix.
3: Yeah.
2: Ever heard of it? The One?
3: Phenomenal.
0: I have.
2: Very good in that movie.
0: Got a Steven
2: Seagal
0: coming
2: in. Same character
0: in
2: every movie, but.
1: Bill and Ted's Excellent Adventure.
2: Amazing movie.
0: Well done. Give Kate a salmon. Swim upstream. Lizzie, I'm going to need some clarity from you on this, I'm assuming, Brian. Lizzie says Leanne Rimes' husband, Eddie. I watched
1: Eddie
0: that country
1: Chabarian,
0: show on Netflix, and he was the worst actor, in my opinion.
1: Yeah, like Sibirian or something like that, I think his name was.
0: Yeah, real bad. Faye says Charlie Sheen is horrible.
1: Basically, the entire cast of Marshalls.
0: Yeah, not good. Yeah, I agree with you on that.
1: Really bad.
0: Faith also says, great for the eyes, but I don't think Channing Tatum is a great actor. He can still be on my screen, though.
1: Yeah, I'm with you, sister.
2: Twilight.
0: Yeah.
2: He's a werewolf.
0: Here's top 10, quickly here. Top 10. Zac Efron, number 10.
2: Who's that?
0: Zac Efron.
1: Yeah, I think he's a pretty good actor.
2: Not good with names.
1: He played one of the Von Erichs in the
0: wrestling movie.
2: Jaw Guy.
1: Yeah.
2: Okay.
0: Number 9, Shaquille O'Neal.
1: No. Yeah, I had that on my list. Blue Chips.
2: Shazam?
0: Yeah.
1: Hello. Nine. So many examples.
2: Very good movie.
0: Number 8, Pauly Shore.
1: Yeah, I had that on mine.
0: I think what we're learning is Brady really likes crappy
1: like some bad movies.
0: Movies
1: from the
2: Son-in-Law
1: 80s.
2: Is amazing. That's,
1: I'm aware of the filmography.
3: In the Army,
2: in the Army Now with Andy Dick and Pauly Shore? It doesn't get better than that.
0: Number 7, Stephen Baldwin. I honestly don't think
2: Stephen
0: Baldwin's
1: connection. I have no idea which one is worse.
0: Usual Suspects.
1: Okay, that's a really good movie.
2: Stephen Baldwin is the guy that was in your guy. You would the bull riding movie. The bull ride.
1: Oh, did
2: guy.
1: He play Tough Edelman?
2: He was tough. Mm. Yeah.
0: Okay.
2: He was
1: okay.
2: Good in that.
1: Okay. Yeah, yeah, he was.
2: Yeah. See, there you go, guys.
0: Number 6, Taylor Lautner.
2: Dope. What is that?
0: Twilight. Not the other guy.
1: He's a wolf guy.
0: Robert Pattinson is number 5, also from Twilight. It was the two Twilight guys.
2: I was thinking.
0: And six.

0: with a brisk wind and sunshine for your Friday. Saturday heads into the weekend, low 70s, maybe a small chance for a late storm, and then dry for Sunday, looking good into Memorial Day. Temps going to be in the mid to upper 80s to round out the holiday weekend.
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5: Denise Richards is still alive, Jerbs.
6: I said she was.
5: I know.
6: Oh.
5: Yeah, no, me
6: confirming.
5: Just confirming. Yeah.
6: Okay.
7: What?
5: Meeting of the Mindless, or Mom, joining us here this morning. Brady and Derbs stole that joke from Brian earlier this morning.
7: That's pretty good.
8: I like it, yes.
5: Mm-hmm. Brady's list of worst actors of all time. Number five.
7: Paul Walker.
5: Number four.
7: It's
5: your list, man.
7: Paul Walker.
5: Number three.
7: Well, Nicolas Cage, but he's so bad he's good.
5: Number two.
8: Ron Weasley.
6: Paul Walker?
7: Ron Weasley. Brian, when he was trying to put that shirt on,
8: you know
7: it was
8: what I'm saying?
7: Great acting. He had a hard time putting his shirt on.
8: It was acting.
7: Harry Potter's not a good actor.
5: Daniel Radcliffe?
7: Yeah.
5: Yeah, I kind of agree with you.
7: He's
5: on
7: not
5: that.
7: A good actor. I would say he's up there.
6: Okay. You sound like
7: but Harry Potter, really good.
5: Worst actor of all time for Brady?
7: Harry Potter.
5: Daniel Radcliffe. Okay.
7: Didn't have a real list.
5: No, did not.
7: I got to think about this longer, and we were distracted the whole time.
5: Yeah, because I was wondering about
7: that's when I was going to put it together.
5: I put actors and actresses. Should have done that better. But they've got Kristen Stewart, number one worst actress of all time.
7: Mm-hmm. Vampires.
8: No, I'm not going to put her as the worst.
7: Their skin
5: glows. You've got Jennifer
7: glows.
5: Aniston as number two.
8: Yeah, this is with their, yeah, this list can't count.
7: She's in
5: Mary
7: Friends.
5: Kate Olsen is three, and Ashley Olsen is number four.
7: The twins?
8: What?
6: Full House.
8: They acted like they were related and looked alike, and we all bought it.
7: We all bought that she was an adorable little kid with Danny Tanner.
6: You got it,
7: as
6: dude.
7: The dad. Yeah, I mean, the lines. I totally believed the
8: see
7: character.
8: See what I'm saying?
5: I love that they have them for two different... Ashley Olsen, her only thing there is Full House, and Mary-Kate Olsen is It Takes Two.
7: To Tango. They were also in a Disney, like, a witch show. Like, they were Double Toil and Trouble or something like that. It was very good.
5: Worst really actress good of all acting. Time is who?
8: Oh, man, I don't know. I haven't had time to think about
5: okay,
8: this.
5: Okay, okay. Do you? How about Jennifer Lopez?
8: No, I don't despise her in
7: she was
8: films.
7: Good in South Park.
8: Yeah.
9: Very good.
8: I don't really have anybody that sticks in my head. Yeah.

0: Derbs?
1: I don't have any bad actresses. Well, guys, it seems like the male ones are easier to come up with. I don't know a rhyme or reason or why.
0: This one I agree with. How about Drew Barrymore? I think she's real bad.
2: Oh, I like her a lot.
1: 50 First Dates?
0: Wow, yeah. Great movie.
3: She loses her memory.
0: Mm-hmm. Mm-hmm.
1: Every day is a new day.
2: I took a test once where they try to figure out who your celebrity match would be.
3: Yeah.
2: Drew Barrymore was mine.
3: Hmm. Mine was Paul Walker. Strangely enough. Which I'm not fighting.
0: Yeah, no.
3: That.
0: No. Kate Hudson. I think Kate Hudson's a fine actress.
3: How to Lose a Guy in 10 Days.
2: She was nominated for an Academy Award.
0: Yeah, I didn't think I was going out on a limb saying she was a fine actress.
3: Kurt Russell is her stepdad thing.
2: He's awesome.
0: Did not know that. So, couple. Yeah. Faye says Paris Hilton should never act again.
2: I didn't know she fell into that category. That'd be fine.
1: Then up there.
2: Yeah.
3: You mentioned Scarlett Johansson. You mentioned
0: her. I don't think Scarlett Johansson's a great actress.
3: Really?
0: I really don't. Black Widow?
3: Ever heard of it?
0: Don't think she's great at it.
3: Hmm.
0: I think Jennifer Aniston being number two is just a crime, though.
3: She was in Friends.
1: Friends.
0: Mm-hmm. Faces.
3: They were on a break.
0: Eastside Chris said, was wondering, did the coin jar gate ever get resolved of who took the coins? And yes, I think I'm pretty much Sherlock Holmes at this point. It was the owner of the station who did that. It has been returned. I don't know if you've noticed that, Brian.
2: I certainly noticed.
0: Okay,
2: yeah.
0: The spare change is out there.
3: Yep.
0: Did we improve security around it at all?
3: Yeah.
0: We did? Mm-hmm. What did we do?
2: There's a cobra that's just wrapped around it.
3: Yep.
0: I have missed that. Did you put that there?
1: It's invisible.
3: Yeah.
0: Oh, it's an invisible.
1: Don't go near it. It's scary.
3: Mm. Yeah, don't go near it.
0: Mm. Mm-hmm.
3: Mm-hmm. Mm-hmm.
1: But security, it's there.
0: Mm. Mm-hmm.
3: Mm-hmm.
0: Anybody got any ideas?
2: Yeah, we should put Bruce in here.
0: It is time for it is that time for Bruce to get the station back on the rails.
2: I think when it comes down to it, I mean, we are all bummed about last night's effort and so forth. But the beautiful thing about this is, I don't think that any of us are like, oh, we're toast.
0: No.
2: It's just, man, that was ugly. We need them to come back and be the Avalanche tomorrow night. Do that, and then I can forget about what happened last night.
0: See, and I don't remember which one of you idiots it was that said that Carter Hart didn't have, like, I think it was you, Brian. That Carter Hart didn't have, like, a stupendous game. Like, he wasn't. I thought he was last night. I think that's as well as.
3: Early, he
0: was making
3: some pretty good.
0: I think that's as well as Carter Hart's going to be able to play. Agree, disagree. I think that's as good as we'll see Carter Hart this series.
2: I think their defense did a great job in front of them.
1: Yeah, between the two, yeah, it was very good. I stand by. I don't think Carter Hart's a special, special goalie where he's going to dictate games. I think he got some pretty good luck last night, and then they got the first goal, and everything was in front of him and in place for success for him.
0: Did you guys believe that the comeback was going to happen?
3: Not last night.
2: I didn't feel it last night.
3: Felt it
2: I did
3: the
2: not.
3: Other game, the game five against the Wild, yeah. But I didn't.
1: I did
3: night.
1: A little after Landy too. Scored.
0: I did too.
1: Yeah.
0: I did too. It felt like, okay. Yeah, because Carter, we talked about the puck luck. It was all in Vegas' favor early.
3: I thought Bednar, you were talking about being outcoached. I think he, again, pulling the goalie at the exact right time.
0: Yeah,
3: coming up with that play. Mm-hmm. He does a great job in that, but I still just didn't feel like they were going to get it in.
0: His in-game coaching, I think, is very good. I think him realizing that second line was having no success and him doing that, but I think he got out-coached ahead of time, out-prepared for this. Having your top unit go up against their top unit, I don't think is a recipe for success. Let those big-bodied second line do what they do and hammer that top line of Vegas, and they didn't do it last night.
2: I also think there is something to being a team that just came off winning and is riding high off of it compared to a team that has sat and waited for you to get there. I know we all like the healthy rest and everything, mm-hmm. but I think there's something positive about just believing in yourselves, overcoming something, and then rolling into a series. That will be gone in game two, but was definitely present in game one.
0: I think they got complacent. I do. I think the Avs got complacent because it was one day's difference of rest between the two of them, and I think that you've got a pissed off and hungry Vegas team. I hate this team so much. And this is like the first time, because the Avs have not been pushed. They have not been pushed so far this playoffs. And I think this was maybe the slap in the face that they needed. Would you guys agree with that?
3: Well, I thought they got a slap in the face in game three against the Wild.
2: Certainly do, too.
0: But the thing with that is that Landy even came out afterwards and goes, yeah, we knew that this is how the NHL playoffs go. We knew that we were going to have one of these.
3: Yeah.
0: And it's almost like they wrote that one off even a little
3: almost
0: bit.
3: Like it just didn't count, that they knew they were going to win the rest.
2: Which I'm fine with. It's tougher to do with a game one at home to kick off a series.
3: Yeah. That will be the test. Yep. Tomorrow night will be the test.
0: Would any of you like to modify your predictions of the series?
2: Well, yeah, I would, obviously. Yeah. I said they'd sweep them, so I'm going to adjust that by one of my original five.
3: They'll still win it in four.
0: Maybe they win so bad in game two.
3: It's like they won two games.
0: Yeah. It's a coupon. Yeah. Maybe use those later. Yeah. You still good with Avs and six?
1: I said you seven. Yeah, I still think it goes the distance, yep.
3: I got Avs.
0: You got Avs.
3: They win tomorrow night. They win first game in Vegas, lose second game in Vegas, and then they win the rest.
0: Well, you want to go Avs in five, or do you want to push it deeper than that?
2: No, I'll stay with it.
0: Okay. Yep. Right. Before the time now.
2: I have nothing to lose.
0: I've got the Avs in five still. You're listening to Good Morning NOCA. We'll come back and wrap up the show next.
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0: So, Tate's got a book, Chicka Chicka Boom Boom. I don't know if any of you guys have seen that. I know that's about Derbs' reading level.
11: Bring it in, I'll read.
0: But there's a guy on Instagram that takes those kids' books and put them into like grunge rock like that. And he did the, well, they told me, and they told... And that's the only way Tate wants that book read to him now, is through that. And he does it with Llama Llama.
2: I will not eat green eggs and ham. Yeah, I will not eat them, Sam, I am.
3: Mm-hmm. It's very good.
0: It's very good. I think that's...
2: I like that.
0: I don't know if he's got the market cornered on that, or maybe a good idea for us to start doing.
1: Brian, you're in.
2: Mm-hmm. I would like to do that. Mm-hmm.
0: A told B, B told C that we'll meet you at the top of the coconut tree.
2: Mm-hmm. Mm-hmm. Oh,
0: tricka, boom, boom. It's the greatest thing ever. So thank you for playing that.
2: One fish. Yeah. And here comes two fish. A red fish and a blue fish living all together.
3: That's really good.
2: Then a worm comes hanging on a hook, man. It hooks that blue fish, and it takes him higher than he's ever been.
0: Good morning, Noko the Deuce. Yeah. This is why we're second.
2: Nobody else is doing this stuff.
11: Second?
0: Fun-filled history fact for you guys. You ready for this? May 21st, 1983, Mayor Lehan of Greeley declared this KFKA Day.
3: Today is?
0: May 21st, 1983 was KFKA Day.
3: We should have done something.
2: Yeah, 43 years ago. We're a little late for the barbecue.
3: Yeah. Well, come on by.
2: But I'll have that hot dog that's still there.
3: Yeah.
0: No, you don't. You don't want
2: You already called dibs on that?
0: Yeah. Okay. Yeah. Coach Speak is coming up next. Coach Bruce Dick going to get these airwaves back on. The right track. Whatever. Thank you. And he'll have just on one. UNC Bears baseball player Jaden Stone and Eaton Reds head coach Todd Hernandez, as well as Wellington's coach Nate Blem. You can hear that game between University and Wellington tomorrow.
3: Nice.
0: 9 a.m. pregame, 9:30 first pitch. Kyle Johnson, Bruce Dick on the call for State Baseball Playoffs. Brady, quickly, what do you got on the whole show today, my friend?
3: So many things.
0: All the things, probably. Derbs, you'll be down the hall. Brian, we'll be reviewing The Immortal Man, Peaky Blinders, The Immortal Man, tomorrow. We'll have a short show, no Wine at 9 tomorrow. You okay with that? You going to be okay?
2: No, Brian? I'm still having it. Yeah, we just won't be on the air.
0: Well, on KFK Day, don't have a good day. Have a KFK Day.
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13: ABC News, I'm Sherry Preston. Hurricane forecasters with the National Weather Service have just released their outlook for the upcoming Atlantic hurricane season. NOAA is predicting below average tropical activity for 2026, driven by El Nino, which is forecast to emerge soon. The Democratic National Committee has released a long-awaited report on the party's losses in the 2024 election. It points to voter registration shifts and a persistent inability to listen to all voters. The report comes as some party officials are increasingly concerned about the health of their party. On Capitol Hill today, Democrats are speaking out about the Trump administration's latest budget proposals.
14: The Republican agenda is one big broken promise.
13: Minority Leader Chuck Schumer, Democrats angry about the tens of billions more set aside for ICE. Acting Attorney General Todd Blanche headed to Capitol Hill today as a growing number of Republicans say they're concerned about that so-called anti-weaponization fund. This is ABC News.
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17: I'm your Daybreak on 2 meteorologist Travis Michaels. Looking at some partly sunny skies today. Chance for an isolated shower storm kind of firing off in the afternoon. There is a slight risk south and east of where we are. So going to keep an eye out for those rumbles of thunder as it clears out later. Showers can taper off tonight. And we're back to the mid-60s with a brisk wind and sunshine for your Friday. Saturday heads into the weekend. Low 70s. Maybe a small chance for a late storm. And then dry for Sunday. Looking good into Memorial Day. Temps going to be in the mid to upper 80s to round out the holiday weekend.
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0: over, get them in, and, you know, we just got to scratch runs any way we can. I mean, Omaha's pitchers were pretty good yesterday, and, you know, they had pretty good command of all their stuff. So we just had to find ways to scratch runs, so that inning was huge for us.
1: You know, that just, you know, tells me about a great team concept as well. Your three-hole hitters get ups there. Not many three-hole hitters, when they go to the box, are looking to bunt. I mean, let's be honest, as growing up and being that those top hitters. But when you get that commitment from a team and it's brought together, that just, I'm sure, pumps everybody up that guys are just doing their job simply to win a game.
0: Yeah, absolutely. I think we're all so bought in to this program and to winning. And, you know, when that stuff happens, I think, especially during playoff time, it's so contagious that a whole team can kind of get behind each other and rally and just score runs any way we can.
1: Hey, what's game time tonight?
0: 6 p.m. Central Time, so 5 p.m.
1: Yeah, so 5 p.m. Here in Colorado. So get out and, you know, watch it and follow it. It's so much fun to, you know, watch you guys and just the progression you have made. Hey, after you win tonight, what's the next step?
0: You know, I think we have an off day Friday with a win tonight, and then just get ready for the championship on Saturday. We got to go take that first one.
1: Yeah, and for our listening audience, that 16, it's a 16 bracket, correct?
0: Just four.
1: Okay, yeah. So four teams. That's how important that win against Oral Roberts was for you guys. You going back as well, but four teams clash. And man, Jaden, you've done such a great job for the Bears, and of course, we're all proud of you guys and Coach Anderson for just bringing, you know, some intensity and some fun back to UNC Bears baseball. So, hey, go get them tonight. Tell the guys hello, and we'll be watching from afar, my friend.
0: Will do. I really appreciate it, Coach.
1: Jaden Stone, man, this kid, you know, he's done it at every level now. You know, he's had great high school player, great Division II player, or NAIA player at Hastings College, and then now just takes it on to the Bears. And, you know, hopefully we'll get him on again. Want to talk about, you know, his degrees and things like that academically, because he was a all-conference player. We didn't talk about that, but congratulations to Jaden to being an all-conference player during league play, and has just brought so much to this program. And not speaking for any of their coaches or players, but to get a transfer in as a senior to become that guy with a lot of experience and confidence goes a long ways for the team. And Jaden Stone, man, he just fits that mold so well. So, hey, go Bears tonight, man. Go Bears tonight as they take on South Dakota State at 5 o'clock our time. 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You've heard that Napa brand right here on Coach Speak and KFKA for years. They continue to be great supporters of the high school athletics in Northern Colorado. Wishing all those competing this spring the best of luck. We'll be back with Coach Todd Hernandez. Talk a little 3A state tournament after this.
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3: 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A lot of big changes are happening in Weld County, but one thing that has been consistent for over 100 years is the Weld County Fair. Hi, it's Tanner Schwent from Good Morning NoCo here. One of the things I love about Weld County is the devotion and passion to the agriculture community. Coming up July 18th through the 20th.

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6: 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Catch up with last week's absentee coach, Todd Hernandez of the Eaton Reds. How was law school, how was graduation at law school?
7: It was great. It was really good. We went out there. It was a long day. I left after practice, got about 3 hours of sleep. Halfway there, and then finished the rest of the way. But it was awesome. So proud of Mason, and really, really cool deal.
6: Well, Mason, man, I'll tell you, that is an accomplishment, Todd, and so fun to hear stuff like that. But were you following the game online? What were you doing, and what was your thoughts going into the top of the seventh inning, or did you know?
7: Well, I did. When I got there, when we got into town, I got some things dropped off, and then went over to the venue for the graduation. And I was able to. I was just sitting in the parking lot, watching the Manitou Springs game. Went to the graduation. We got done. There was a reception at the law school. Went and did that. Then we had a drive to the family reception we were having for Mason. Got there, said hello to everybody, and then I was able to start watching in the second inning of the peak-to-peak game. And I'll tell you what, I was on the phone with Coach Larson. He was in the dugout, and we were kind of relaying stuff. So the whole game I was doing that. But, once Malachi hit his home run to cut it to 3-2 and the 6, I was like, all right, well, we just got to find a way to scrap out one run. And the boys did a good job. Vinny had a great at-bat, followed up by Shane and then Everett. So those three seniors, really came through there.
6: Oh, man, what exciting regionals, throughout in the state. I mean, Wellington goes and upsets Pross. I'm not sure it was an upset, but they win there. And, of course, UH comes from behind. They're kind of you know, where to come from, way behind, but 5-2 deficit to overcome Resurrection Christian. You guys win in the bottom of the seventh. I mean, man, exciting baseball, which prepares us for a fantastic state tournament. Before we talk state tournament, Coach, just had Jaden Stone on, of course, from the Bears. Time to congratulate UNC, man. What a big win for those guys.
7: Oh, yeah, it was great. And, you know, to get the win yesterday, and then, you know, we had South Dakota State upset Oral Roberts there, so you got the 3 and 4 playing on that other side. So, yeah, it'll be good. And Jane's had such a good year.
6: I'm
7: so happy for him. Boy, he's worked his tail off and, you know, had those great years out at Hastings and then kind of built it into the opportunity. And, he, you know, once he got the opportunity at UNC, he hasn't, you know, let up. You know, he got the start, and he's put together a really good season for him.
6: I'll tell you, he's been consistent throughout the entire year. You know, at the play, he's just been consistent, hitting the ball really well. And, man, let's hope the Bears can pull this off. Coach, you enter with a 21-3 record, of course, the number 2 seed. Describe your guys' practices after emotional regional win and preparing your guys for tomorrow.
7: Well, you know, Monday we actually kind of just met in my classroom and just kind of did a little scout on teams and the process. And then we've had, you know, 3 really good practices today. We're actually just finishing up practice now. Since we play at 9:30 tomorrow, we wanted to get in and practice kind of about the same time. So we practiced at 8 o'clock this morning. So that
6: nice.
7: Way, that's what time we'll take BP tomorrow. So I just want them out here about the same, you know, same temperature, everything else is kind of very similar. So they can just, you know, what time do I have to get up? What time do I need to do all those kind of things and be ready? So we're just finishing up now. But we've had, you know, 3 really good practices. Nothing earth-shattering, just going through, you know, defenses and, you know, a lot of fundamental work, a lot of ground balls, working on, you know, hitting the ball the other way and up the middle and trying to get, you know, stay consistent with swings. So I'm really happy with how we've moved things along here these last 3 days.
6: You know, going back to Saturday as well, Malachi, you mentioned it, but a big home run to cut that deficit, you know, to 1. When you have a key moment like that, you know, as a coach, and you see your team's spirits, I'm sure, just rise a little bit, and even though you were afar, you could probably tell. How much confidence, you mentioned it, how much confidence then does that give the guys in the seventh inning?
7: I think it's huge. I think, and you're exactly right. You know, just talking on the phone with Keith, we're talking about it like, man, we need something to swing the momentum. We need some energy. We need an energy shift. And when Malachi did that, you can just see the lift. And, you know, these guys, you know, we've talked about it all year. We've been resilient. You know, we were down 3-1 to Res in the fifth and came back and won. We were down the first time we played University in the sixth and came back and won. We had a lead and then gave up the lead against Golden and came back and won. And so they've had that opportunity to kind of be through that, and they've experienced it, and they know that they have the ability to come back. And, you know, obviously all things being equal, we don't want to be down at that point, but, you know, they have the confidence in each other that somebody's going to find a way to get it done.
6: Yeah, absolutely. And I was at that Res game, and you could just sense that momentum shift and that confidence you guys had. And as you say, you've had a few games that you've come from behind. And I know over your career, you could probably mention 1 or 2 games that you thought, many people may have thought, the Reds are dead in the water right here. And here they come in that 6th and 7th innings to overcome. But, hey, Elizabeth, talk to us a little bit, Coach, about this team.
7: You know, I think I think the record's a little deceiving. You look at the number of losses, but they do play a 4A schedule, and then they drop things down. And so it's a combination league, kind of like the, you see more around the state. And, you know, we have a comparison. They played TCA twice. We got to see TCA, and they split with them. But they have 2 pitchers that are pretty good. An Aldridge kid and a Santangelo that have gotten the majority of their innings.
6: Right.
7: I'm not sure who we're going to see, you know, but we've kind of got a decent scout on both of them, but obviously it's a little bit different when you see them live. And, you know, their catcher Blanchard is a dude, is what we've heard. You know, he can swing it, and he is good behind the plate. And, you know, Aldridge hits the ball well. So all the way through the lineup, we know that they're going to be tough. I hear they're a scrappy bunch, and, You know, they're going to be competitive and get after it. So we're definitely, it's a game that, you know, going into it, we're going to have to definitely play our best, I think.
6: You know, how much scouting can you get, you know, from about opposing pitchers between regional play and state play?
7: You know, it really depends on the opponent. We're fortunate. I know, you know, you've had Liberty Common just played them in the first round of regionals last week. It was a 3-1
6: ball game. 3-1 game, right.
7: Yeah, and so it was a really good game. So Phil was able to help us out with some information, being in the league. Appreciate that. Strasburg, you know, they played them earlier this year, and so we were able to kind of get some information from out there. And you just try to find bits and pieces, maybe coaches that you've known, and you try to kind of call and just ask and say, hey, can we get some information? What do you know? What do you remember? And just piece it all together and try to get as many different sources as we can. And it's the same thing even with Devlin and Montezuma Cortez, because win or lose tomorrow, we're going to play one of those two teams.
6: Right.
7: And so you've got to be prepared. You know, we haven't shared any of that information with our players because obviously they've got to focus on Elizabeth. But as coaches, you've got to be prepared for all three opponents. So you're not caught off guard with whoever you play in second game, because there is going to be a second game regardless.
6: You know, and Montezuma Cortez is one of those schools that, you know, they always have athletes. They just have athletes, you know, have, you know, a good, you know, recent history of good baseball. And, of course, Delta, you know, lot of appearance in the state tournament. I guess the Cinderella story, if there would be one, would be a team you're familiar with, too, the Wellington Eagles.
7: Yeah, I agree. And I agree with what you said when you talked about them earlier and you said, you know, they went in and they beat Prospect Ridge, that might not be considered an upset. You know, that was one of those things going into the regional weekend, you know, just talking with coaches, we were not going to be surprised if Wellington came out of there at all. That was just one of those things that we thought that they might be the team, you know, coming out of that region. And so at all there, and you know, they play a tough schedule and they've seen tough opponents. So then confidence is a huge thing. So I'm sure they're coming in confident and they're not ready to lay down for anybody. So I'm sure that should be a good game tomorrow as well.
6: Yeah, it should be. They're winners of nine of their last 13 games, you know, in the schedule that they played as well, and got a terrific performance from our next guest actually today, Nate Blem, who caught the first game and comes and pitches a shutout the second game. So anxious to talk to that young guy, because that's not real common, you know, to have that. But it seems, Todd, and tell me if I'm completely wrong, but after watching the regionals and the regional scores and matchups, that this could be one of the better balanced groups of eight that we've seen?
7: You know, I agree. That was one of the first things that when we met on Monday to talk about it, is that in years past, you maybe look at, say, all right, these two teams or these three teams or whatever. I think it depends on who gets hot, but any of the eight could win it, you know, and so you've got to be prepared every single game, because I think it's just one of those things. Baseball is such a funny game that, you know, a bloop hit here, a ground ball there that gets through the infield, you know, one of those kind of things can turn the tide. And so it's such an interesting game that I think, yeah, it could go any way.
6: You know, as a coaching staff, how do you plan for using the depth? And you're not going to tell me who's pitching. I'm not asking that. But as a group, how do you tell me how you try to use the depth of your pitching in different situations?
7: I think that's the thing, is you look through and you try to find the best matchups for guys, and not necessarily saying it's an automatic that this guy's going here and this guy's going there and those kind of things. And that's the one thing where Coach Longwell, his experience, you know, and it really helps out. We can talk through things and say, all right, this is what we're doing. We've got, you know, I can tell you this week that, you know, we've got probably about nine guys getting all in their work. We did some live ABs. We did a bunch of different stuff. And so we've got a ton of guys that are prepared, and the kids have done an unbelievable job of just knowing that, you know, whether, you know, it's two innings or two batters, that everybody's got to be ready. And, you know, we're going to have to we're going to use the whole staff at some point, because we have three games that we've got to try to win to get to next weekend. And so we're going to, we're going to need everybody.
6: Okay, someone asked me this the other day, Todd, and I don't know what the answer is. I'm sure changes from individual to individual. But have you ever been in a situation where you started a guy, offense was just clicking like no other, and decided maybe we take him out now and save some pitches, save some innings? What's your philosophy on that?
7: You know, that's an interesting thing. We have never kind of done that. I think we've always, I learned my very first year here. We were playing Valley out at Silver Creek. We had a 6-4 lead going into the sixth, and we took out our starting pitcher, where he wasn't a situation where he can come back, but he still had a few pitches left. And instead of going batter by batter with him, we went to the pen, and the guy we brought in just didn't have it that day. And we gave up a big inning, and then we answered to the big inning. We ended up losing the game. And so that's probably one of my biggest regrets as a coach. So I've always kind of thought, you know what, we've got to win the game at hand, and we've got to make sure we finish it off. Because you never know. You know, the guy coming out of the pen, might be lights out, or he might just not have it that day.
6: That's right.
7: Coach Hughes always used to say, and actually Coach Hughes is at practice today, but we used to say that, you've got to make sure that whoever is in the pen is going to be better than what you've got on the mound. And so that's one of those things that we haven't done, who knows? Maybe this weekend's going to be it if that's the case.
6: Oh, well, and as much as you prepare and as much as you try to duplicate, there's never a duplication of any game whatsoever. But
7: not at all.
6: Well, Coach, man, I know we're going to be at Butch tomorrow. We won't be over at University early, but down later we'll be seeing you. I hope we're seeing you, man. Just keep those guys relaxed, playing hard. All you have to do is pitch well, hit it hard.
7: Yeah, there you go. That's it.
6: Throw
7: strikes, put the ball in play, don't make errors, all of those things. They're pretty easy.
6: Kind of like just make more shots than that other team
7: once in a while. Exactly,
6: Sounds so easy. But hey, great job this year going into the tournament. Congratulations on your team. Congratulations on Mason as well. And hey, we'll see you sometime this weekend, Coach.
7: All right. Thanks, Coach. I appreciate it.
6: All right. Todd Hernandez. What a great accomplishment. Mason, his son, graduates from law school. Coaching a little long distance as well. I knew he wouldn't just go and not be involved in some way. That's just not what coaches do. But congratulations on so many parts. And then, he talked about, Jaden and the other Eaton guys as well, man, what they've given to other schools throughout the country at that next level. 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
9: I'm your Daybreak on 2 meteorologist Travis Michaels. Looking at some partly sunny skies today. Chance for an isolated shower storm kind of firing off in the afternoon. There is a slight risk south and east of where we are, so going to keep an eye out for those rumbles of thunder as it clears out later. Showers can taper off tonight, and we're back to the mid-60s with a brisk wind and sunshine for your Friday. Saturday heads into the weekend, low 70s. Maybe a small chance for a late storm, and then dry for Sunday. Looking good into Memorial Day. Temps going to be in the mid-upper 80s to round out the holiday weekend.
10: 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I'm John Thayer. In the Summit League Baseball Tournament yesterday in Minneapolis, Northern Colorado topped Omaha 5-3 on day number one. The Bears held Omaha to just one hit in the ballgame. Northern Colorado advances in the winner's bracket tonight. They'll take on fourth-seeded South Dakota State, who upset the top seed Oral Roberts yesterday 7-3. Omaha and Oral Roberts will play an elimination game this afternoon. Rockies play tonight in Arizona against the Diamondbacks. Tomoyuki Sugano will get the start for Colorado. The Rockies coming off of a 5-4 loss to the Rangers yesterday. Avalanche fell to the Golden Knights last night in Game 1 of the Western Conference Finals, 4-2. 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
6: 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Let's go right back to the Clearwater product hotline. Hey, this junior's having a year leading his team to the state tournament from the Wellington Eagles, Nate Blem. Nate, how's your day today, man?
0: It's going pretty good. What about you?
6: It's going good. Well, mine's great. I get to talk to you, you know, so that just makes it so much better. But it's graduation day for your seniors. So how's Coach handling that, getting a little practice in, and what's your schedule today?
0: Well, we just had an early practice, so get that out of the way for all the seniors.
6: And getting ready for tomorrow. But, hey, Nate, you're heading to the state tournament, first time in school history. What's that ride been like for your team?
0: It's been awesome. This year is just – we've had some crazy comeback games, and it's just been a great year. So it tops it off.
6: Absolutely. And, man, you've won 9 of the last 13 games. You guys are on such a nice roll. Great regional tournament. And, you know, you guys, I really didn't think you were really underdogs going into that because of your schedule and the teams you've played. And I've seen you play, you know, so I knew you were a really good team. But what was that feeling like after you shut out Prospect Ridge Academy?
0: It was crazy. I mean, the whole team, we were just, it was awesome.
6: And I don't know, I'm sure with all the 8 regionals, I don't think there was anyone else that caught the first game and threw a shutout on the mound the second game. Hey, pitcher catcher, it's not that common of a combination, but let's talk pitching first. When you knew you were getting the nod for that second game against Prospect Ridge, you had to be really confident trusting your stuff. Is that fair?
0: Oh yeah, yeah. Everything felt good the day. So, oh yeah.
6: And a lot of, I think, what'd you give up? 2 hits.
0: One hit.
6: One hit. A one hitter. Oh my gosh. A one hitter, a shutout. Got some nice play, of course, behind you. But what'd you have going for you? What pitches, Nate, did you have going for you in that championship regional game?
0: It was just mostly my fastball and slider, but yeah, my defense did the rest.
6: You know, talk about your defense because, yeah. With the balls put in play, you kind of, that day anyway, much a contact pitcher, keeping it down, getting a lot of ground balls. Tell us about those defenders behind you.
0: Oh, yeah, they were making crazy plays, and they're mostly just pop-ups in the game, so pretty easy. But, yeah, my team helped a lot.
6: You know, because you're a catcher, how much does that help you once you become a pitcher on that mound with the thought process?
0: It helps a lot because I know where, as a catcher, where I like the ball to be placed. So that helps a lot.
6: You know, and now let's talk about catching a little bit. You know, how is it to handle the other pitchers, and what kind of, you know, camaraderie have you guys had throughout the season with you and the staff?
0: Oh, yeah. Well, I've caught these guys since freshman, so I know everything they got, and it's been fun. So.
6: you know, as a catcher, is there different ways that you approach pitchers, you know, when maybe you go to a mound visit or maybe you're looking at different pitches, but how important is it to know their individual strengths?
0: Oh, yeah, it's very important. I treat probably every one of them different, just because that's how they like it, but, oh, yeah.
6: Who's the easiest pitcher to keep relaxed on your staff when you're catching?
0: I would say Jacob Sutherland.
6: Probably. Sutherland, okay. And talk about Sutherland's strengths.
0: Oh, yeah, he throws pretty hard, and he's got a good curveball and changeup, so he's just pretty smooth with it.
6: You know, after the win against Prospect Ridge, of course, you guys are focused on University and that first game. How excited are you to play the Bulldogs? Yeah, they got you early in the season, and you guys know, and I know, how much you've improved from that point. What's the attitude going in against University?
0: Oh, yeah, we're excited. We know that we have a good chance to get them, and, we're ready to get back at him.
6: You know, what's Coach Fox, what's been some of his messages in practice this week preparing for the Bulldogs?
0: He's just been telling us not to quit and just fight as hard as we can, get some W's this weekend.
6: There you go. Well, can I ask, will you be behind the plate the first game?
0: I'll either be catching or pitching. It depends on
6: which coach, he's probably told you, but don't tell anybody. Don't give any secrets away. So, hey, wherever you're at, I know you're going to have fun, do a good job. And, Nate, good talking to you, and wish you the best of luck this weekend.
0: Oh, yeah, thank you.
6: Absolutely. Absolutely. Nate Blim of the Wellington Eagles, their first time into the state tournament, but I don't think it was an upset at all that they came out of their region. And, you know, even talking to Coach Hernandez, you know, he quickly said, not a big surprise either. We had a chance to watch Wellington early in the season against Timnath, and they got that win that day. They did well. Eaton. And, you know, then we also had a chance to watch Prospect Ridge. That game was sandwiched for them unfairly, you know, between a couple of important league games for them. So we didn't see the best version of Prospect Ridge. But you get a sense, and you could tell Wellington was certainly not the Cinderella story maybe going into regionals. Now, are they the Cinderella story in the state tournament? Possibly, because they've never been there. Of course, new school, recent history, but impressive regional win as well. Hey, let's take a break now. Then when we come back and wrap up Coach Speak, we'll go through some of the strengths and weaknesses of that 18 bracket that we'll be covering this weekend.

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1: Welcome back to Coach Speak, man. Let's just do a quick synopsis of this 3A tournament. I think this is balanced this year. Of course, the number one Bulldogs, number one seed overall. You got to say, yeah, they're probably the favorite going in, but with their pitching depth, strong defense, and of course, Damian Alvarez, Derek Casillas, and Joel Ramirez, those hitters, they can put some runs up. Of course, the Eaton Reds, what do they have for them? Yeah. Great tradition, some strong pitching, and Malachi Dalpra, man, he's hitting over 500 right now. Had the big home run last week to help propel the Reds over peak to peak. And, of course, Montezuma Cortez, we don't hear a lot about him, but they will have athletes. They will have aggressive base running, the ability to score runs. Delta Panthers, they advance through a difficult region, enters the state with some quality pitching, and what they've had during the year is timely hitting. And the Classical Academy, the Titans, man, this school has been so consistent throughout in their athletic program, and they feature a baseball team that is very well disciplined, all around great depth. D'Evelyn comes from a strong conference, plays in the Jeffco League. Be a difficult out. And, of course, the Elizabeth Cardinals, as Coach Hernandez talked, played a lot of 4A teams this year. They were well prepared as they move on. And then, yeah, the Wellington Eagles. Great talking with Nate Blem today. They have pitching depth. They've had timely hitting. Can they continue their little magical run into the postseason? Well, be with us tomorrow right here on Northern Colorado's Voice. Kyle Johnson, myself, will have that game starting at 9:30. Make today your masterpiece. We love you, Northern Colorado.
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7: ABC News, I'm Chuck Sievertson. A measure to compel President Trump to withdraw from the war with Iran is expected to come up for a vote in the House today, a big test of lawmakers' willingness to go along with a war they didn't authorize. What's keeping oil and gasoline prices high continues the Iranian and U.S. blockades of the Strait of Hormuz. Three oil tankers were allowed through today, though, says ABC's Tom Sufi Burridge.
8: Two of them were Chinese flag carriers, and the third was Korean. China's a key ally of Iran, of course. They were all carrying Iraqi or Kuwaiti crude oil. They're not breaching the U.S. blockade, which is only on Iranian-linked vessels.
7: Growing concern among Republicans in Congress about the fund President Trump wants to pay people for, claiming they were harmed by the government. The U.S. Commission of Fine Arts has approved the design for the Military Victory Arch President Trump wants to build in Washington, despite opposition. This is ABC News.
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18: Well, it's gonna be a crazy series. I really think so. The Avs lose last night to Las Vegas, 4-2. I didn't get the sense that there was gonna be a crazy comeback, and of course there wasn't. We'll get into some of that conversation today. College sports news. Oh, and game one was great in the Western Conference Finals. Game two, back to what is killing the NBA. We got a lot to talk about, Michael. The whole show starts now.

0: Just 6 minutes after the 11 o'clock hour, welcome into the whole show, powered by Mosquito Joe of Northern Colorado. I am Brady Hull. That is Michael Kirkpatrick, the 467th back there behind the bulletproof glass. We're in the Aloe Fiber Studios. Michael, I hate to say I told you so, but I did. Never fear, Avs fans. I said the Avalanche would lose in game one, but Michael, I still think they're going to win the series in six. I'm not changing. I'm not backing off. Went exactly according to plan. So we're okay. We're not panicking. I trust this team. I trust the Avalanche.
1: I hate to say that I predicted the Rockies game yesterday.
0: What?
1: The Rockies game, I predicted them to lose 5-4.
0: What are we doing here?
1: Well, you predicted.
0: I'm starting with the Western Conference Finals. I'm starting with the Western Conference Finals, and you're coming out of here. You're coming at me with, I predicted the Rockies game. What are we doing here?
1: I just want to say that we both got something right yesterday. We're both clairvoyant, and we both agree that the Western Conference Finals are going to end in six games.
0: What you got right, nobody cares about. Like, nobody cares. You predicted the Rockies to lose. Congratulations.
1: Predicted them to lose 5-4.
0: Yeah, on any other day, that might be very good, Mike, and I'm proud of you, but what are you doing? Were your story topping with the Rockies today? I have thoughts on the Rockies. I think the pitching thing is, I worried that it was, look what you made me do. Look, I'm trying to get into the Rockies. I'm trying to get in the Avalanche, and now you got me on the Rockies. What are you trying to do to me, man? What is this? I mean, yeah, congrats. That was actually pretty good. You predicted the actual score in the game yesterday. It's stunning. But at what cost, Mike? At what cost? First Advantage text line, 888-530-0043. I thought there were some good shots early by the Avs. They had their opportunities. Carter Hart, I thought was, I don't think he was necessarily special, but early he made key saves that I think a lot of times those shots are going in for the Colorado Avalanche. I mean, Logan O'Connor was really close to having, opening the scoring barrage that could have been for the Avalanche. But to no avail. I thought Nazem Kadri, he had another really good look late in the first period. Nathan MacKinnon had a good look in the second. And Carter Hart, to his credit, made those critical saves early. That's the thing. And those go in, obviously, different hockey game. But they didn't, and then a lot of those opportunities just started to fade. Bednar even talked about that, saying, you know, we faded for about 20 minutes, and that's kind of what you saw. And Las Vegas took advantage of that, kind of stole a game in game one in Colorado. Normally, that's a cause for concern. Yeah, I mean, when you watch the NHL, you watch the NBA, playoffs constructed very similar. You would say, oh, wow, you were the favorite. You lost game one at home. That's tough because Vegas just took home ice from you. Well, until proven otherwise, Michael, I do have this trust in the Colorado Avalanche. I said yesterday they're going to lose game one. They're going to win game two. They're going to win game three. They're going to lose game four. And then they're going to win game five and game six. That's how it's going. You're welcome. Hashtag hockey guy. That's what I've become now. It's a burden. It's a great power. But last night, I kind of just thought this is how this game would go. They just didn't look sharp. You know, Bednar's messing with the lines a bit. He kind of shook up the offensive lines, shortened the bench in the third as they were trying to chase that deficit. I thought splitting MacKinnon and Martinatius was good, and Bednar seemed to like that combination. They did score twice. They had the 6-on-4 with Landeskog, and that's when I think people were like, okay. You can't count them out because game five against the Wild, that was a similar setup. Game five, they were buzzing so much in that second period that I thought the goals are going to come in the third. I didn't see it go down that way last night for the Avs. Just kind of to be expected. But I'm pulling a Michael here. I'm not too terribly worried. Jared Bednar said, I felt that the group was a little spread out tonight and not as connected as they needed to be against their D-zone schemes in order to create some time. When they found time and did the right things, they came up with some decent looks and did some good things, but we needed them to do it more often. We should be able to continue that, whether we keep the lines the same or mix them up. So, how you feeling, Avs fans? Michael, how you feeling? Rough game. Exciting ending, kind of. But Las Vegas, good hockey team. That's why I said six. That's why I didn't say sweep.
1: Yeah, I think they'll be fine. They're going to drop another one. He was right to mix up those lines. When he mixed up those lines, they suddenly got hot.
0: Should
1: they
0: have done it sooner?
1: Just couldn't get it into the net behind a very, very strong, hot goalie now.
0: And I thought their defense played really well. It wasn't just on Carter Hart. I didn't think he was extremely hot, but maybe.
1: Blocked a lot of shots.
0: Those three key shots I talked about early. GoPoke says, stop actually sounding like a hockey guy. You're scaring me a little. Michael, I'm hashtag hockey guy. You don't just wake up and get bored of basketball and say, I'm tired of basketball. I'm now hockey guy. That just doesn't happen to normal humans, Michael. I am the homelander of sports talk. Had to do it because I watched the after the game. I wasn't touching the Western Conference Finals game and the NBA. I had a bad feeling it was going to be bad. I was seeing tweets while I was watching the Avs game. Decided not to. Went and watched the season finale of The Boys. And Michael, this is where I really like you. Not often do I say this, but I like to be able to have back and forths with you about nerdy TV shows. And you gave up on the show. I would have liked to talk to you about it a little bit. But I was so... I predicted the outcome last night for the Avalanche, but I was still kind of sad. I thought maybe they're going to make this comeback. Didn't feel it, but thought maybe. And then when it didn't happen, I decided to make this comeback. Didn't feel it, but thought maybe. And then when it didn't happen, I decided to shut my sports brain off and watch the season,

0: Yeah, hashtag
1: like,
0: hockey
1: that
0: guy.
1: That guy.
0: Right. Yeah.
1: Like, you would not murder somebody. Like,
0: I murder this segment.
1: People.
0: I murder this segment right now, you could say.
1: Actually, I thought you'd say that I murdered the segment early.
0: Yeah, you did, actually. You might be the Homelander of the show. Anybody watch it? Anybody watch The Boys? Like, you have to... I'm not a big cusser, you know? I don't like to watch a lot of gross, you know, nudity, all that stuff. But I did check my brain at the door to watch this because it's pretty rough. It's not a family show at all. My wife refused to watch it after about 15 minutes. Very good. Very good. A lot of useless scenes and such, but very good. I thought the last season was fine. The ending was fine.
1: And maybe I'll tune it in later this year.
0: You got to
1: fight
0: through.
1: One that I have been getting into.
0: Oh, boy.
1: And I think you'd like it. It's about superheroes.
0: You told me already.
1: Aliens. It's Invincible. It's in its fifth season right now. I'm halfway through the fifth season.
0: Maybe.
1: Or maybe it's the fourth. I don't remember. Super, super good. It was recommended to me, and I'm not... like into animated shows.
0: Oh, it's a cartoon?
1: Really, really good. Yeah. And a great cast too.
0: Yeah, I don't know. We have other things to. You know, you have homework today, by the way. We have Brady and Michael review sports movies in the summer because there's not as much going on segment on Northern Colorado's Voice 103.1 at 1310 KFKA. You're not going to watch Major League?
1: I hope to.
0: Major League is what we are reviewing tomorrow at 1 o'clock. And so far, Derbs, the dude down the hall, is the only one committing to this. So it's just going to be me and Derbs? You're dropping the ball.
1: I might have to change the open.
0: Well, you're dropping the ball. This is your thing. We're going off of your theme. This weekend, or this Friday, is supposed to be baseball comedy. We're following your rules. We're picking the movies that you selected,
1: well,
0: and you're not even participating.
1: My rules would be like, here are three, and let's let the listeners.
0: They took the vote off of X, so I can't do it. I can't do the poll. They took it off of X, Mike. They just eliminated it. I thought something fishy was going on with this thing. You can't do a poll question anymore with the actual poll coming up. I thought it was fishy, and now they just got rid of it.
1: That's weird.
0: Yeah, it's weird. So we're doing Major League. And what's next month? Oh, no, I guess we have one more.
1: Next week would be another baseball drama.
0: Okay. And then we finish baseball. I think are we doing basketball? We were hoping that the Nuggets would, of course, be in the Western Conference Finals / maybe even thinking about finals. So we were going to do basketball. Are we still doing basketball, or do we change that?
1: We have at least 1 week of basketball, possibly two.
0: I'm going to say this right now. Baseball movies are way better than basketball movies. That's a fact. Boxing movies are better than basketball movies.
1: Yeah, basketball movies aren't very good.
0: No, basketball movies.
1: But there are a lot of great boxing movies.
0: Excellent boxing movies.
1: A lot of great baseball movies that I haven't seen.
0: Football. Still, but basketball might be, of the big four, the worst movie franchise situation going on. Football, way better.
1: Yeah, I mean, hockey has Slapshot.
0: Well, and you have Miracle on Ice, Slapshot.
1: Alaska, which is... not very good.
0: Sneaky funny. It was on Comedy Central all the time. So it was kind of good. Basketball movies. What, there's Space Jam. Legit. Good.
1: Yeah. Space Jam 2.
0: I haven't seen it. Not going to.
1: I
0: don't want to. I haven't seen White Man Can't Jump 2. I'm not going to watch.
1: Seen the second one?
0: They redid it, I guess. It's not White Man Can't Jump 2. It's just a remake.
1: White Man Can't Jump Today.
0: Don't see it. Didn't see it. Don't want to see it. Have no interest. Zero interest. If they make a Remember the Titans, if they remake Remember the Titans, I won't watch it. Now, don't remake a classic. Don't remake a classic. If you do that, you're in trouble.
1: It. There is no other Coach Boone than Denzel Washington.
0: I mean, even though he's the same exact character in every single movie he's
1: in.
0: That
1: is false.
0: He's Coach Boone in every movie that he's in.
1: Clearly, you
0: very good movie.
1: Training Day or American Gangster.
0: He's Coach Boone in Training Day. He's Coach Boone in American Gangster. Same guy. Same exact guy. Just a good actor. He's just good at being him, and he's entertaining in his own right, so he's not a bad actor. He's just good at being him. But anyway, I digress. Major League is the movie, and the question is simple. Start it, bench it, cut it. So far,
1: Send
0: we've
1: it
0: had...
1: down to the minors.
0: So far, no, that's not a category.

0: you try to make it too complicated, like you do every, like this whole movie review, you had to come in, oh, I gotta do this category, this category. I mean, we did it all for you, and you won't even participate.
1: I wanted to get all the sports, even the not really sports.
0: What's that?
1: Like, there's some Olympic stuff out there.
0: Like, oh, yeah.
1: Ice skating isn't really a sport, but, like, there's some good movies out there about it.
0: Which one?
1: There's Blades of Glory or Blades of Fire or something.
0: No, that's not good.
1: It's funny. Then there's I, Tonya, which I haven't seen.
0: Actually, I have seen that.
1: I've heard many good things about
0: pretty
1: that.
0: Pretty good. Yeah, pretty good.
1: Margot Robbie is my personal friend, and not really.
0: Cool Runnings. That's a great one.
1: A Jamaica, they have a bobsled team.
0: That's an amazing movie.
1: That's a part of the
0: But that's
1: Olympic
0: Winter
1: sports.
0: Olympics. We can't do Winter Olympics review, can we?
1: We can. Winter Olympics, Summer Olympics.
0: I guess there's a crossover in Cool Runnings because they're running track at first to try to get Summer Olympics and then turns into the Winter Olympics. So bottom line is we've got movies to review, so I will not be watching any of your Cartoon Network suggestions anytime soon.
1: This would not be on Cartoon Network. It is... Invincible is so violent, they wouldn't even put it on Adult Swim.
0: I've already done the superhero thing. I'm done with superhero now. I watched The Boys.
1: I
0: finished it.
1: Too.
0: I think I'm good.
1: This is completely different.
0: There's only so much you can do. Now The Boys did it, and they said, what would a world be like if the superheroes were bad? I did it. Went on the journey. It was fine. It was pretty good. I did enjoy it for the most part. I don't need any more. I'm done with Captain America and Thor and the Hulk and Mark Ruffalo and all of it. I'm done. I'm superheroed out, Mike. I just can't do it anymore. I don't need any more.
1: Watch the first episode.
0: Yeah. I think I'm over it.
1: Watch the very first episode and you'll say, I am following this to the end.
0: I don't think so. I don't think so.
1: Like, I didn't, I kind of didn't want to watch it, but I had some nerd friends go, hey, you know, you should watch it. It's really good.
0: You had nerd friend.
1: Season 2 had just come out, so I'm like, okay, fine. I'll watch the first episode. Really good.
0: All right, Avs game 2. Any concerns? You confident? Why are we so confident in the Avalanche? More so
1: deep.
0: Anyone else. Even without Cale Makar, I'm still confident. Now, you were yesterday, it'll be fine. You broncoed it on me. I knew they weren't going to be fine. It's not just your first line that it affects. It's everything. It trickles down. And that's what happens when you can be a very deep team. And if you lose one guy, suddenly the depth is not as big, is not as much of a benefit for you, an advantage. And we saw that. He said, Chris, I'm sure the Hooligans will pick up the slack for your co-host in movie reviews. This is why he's not co-host. He doesn't even participate in the movie review. Very simple task. You just have to sit down and watch Major League. I know you sit down. I know. I see you do it all the time. But you can't even do that. That's why you're not co-host material.
1: Co-host.
0: No. You're not.
1: Co-host.
0: Co-host wouldn't come in and derail, although I derailed the segment too, but you derailed the start of the show with the Rockies. Ain't no sports talk show... in the country, starting off with the Rockies, except for maybe Tanner, and I know it's not full on sports, it's news, sports, politics, whatever. Other than Tanner, nobody's starting with the Rockies on May 21st after a game loss in the Western Conference Finals at home.
1: Yeah, but I wanted to make sure the listeners knew you're not the only one that can predict
0: future. You didn't predict it on the air. Yeah.
1: I predicted it yesterday in front of like 5 KFK employees.
0: Yeah,
1: I said,
0: none of
1: the Rockies
0: them would
1: are going
0: to
1: lose this game 5-4.
0: Yeah, and it's great, but the listeners can all just think we made it up. So I said it on the air, Mike. I put it out there into the universe. I said it on the air. So I backed it up. You got to be bold on this show. This is not a show for a weakling. It's not. You got to bring the heat every day.
1: Did you predict the final score?
0: I did. I wasn't asked. Had I been asked, I would have told you it was going to probably be 4-2 or something like that. But I wasn't asked. So to be fair, yeah, predicted the win for the Golden Knights. Tanner says, hey, I didn't even start with the Rockies. Yeah, but if there were to be a show to start with the Rockies, that would be the one. Because Tanner's obsessed with the Rockies. Warren Schaefer, that pitching thing they're doing. I told you a month ago, Mike, I didn't think it would be sustainable. And I don't know why Sensatella's not pitching in the ninth. I don't know why Bernardino's in the ninth. and you lost the game. I don't understand. I do have some big news coming up, Michael, at 1 o'clock today about the UNC Bears. All I'm going to say, UNC lights Weber State. That's your tease. UNC lights Weber State. That's your tease.
1: I think you gave it away.
0: What was it? Decipher
1: UNC
0: it for me.
1: UNC's going to play a night game against Weber State.
0: We already know that, Mike. Yes, we already know that. We already know that. There's news to it, though. There's news about it, and I'm going to get to it. So that's the tease.
1: Can I predict it? Like I predicted the Rockies?
0: No, because we'll get in trouble if you predict it correctly. I was told specifically from the powers that be that I cannot say this. I cannot mention the news until 1 o'clock. So you have to wait an hour and a half. Can you do that?
1: I can, but I don't want to.
0: Ed Orgeron is going to LSU. How about that? He's going to join up with Lane Kiffin. I like Ed. I do not. I am against Lane Kiffin. I'm against him. I used to just roll my eyes at him. I'm against him. I want people to stop interviewing him.
1: I want people to stop interviewing a guy that has no soul. He's just
0: void
1: of all humanity.
0: Yeah, I agree. I agree with you. He said Chris Brady called it correctly. I made some coin on Av's call. Dude, I'm telling you, if I were you, Hooligans, if I were you, I'd listen to me. It's not gambling advice, but I'd listen to me.
1: Well, for legal purposes, it's not gambling.
0: It's not
1: advice.
0: Gambling advice, but I'd listen to me. You know, if I were you, I would listen to me. 26 minutes after the hour. Let's take a quick break here. It's the whole show. We're just getting started. I want you guys to join us on the Major League Movie Review because Michael's dropping the ball. Yes, Hooligans, step up. I want your review. Let me know because at 1 o'clock tomorrow, Danson's backing out on me. Tanner's like, oh, I have too much cow. I have too many cows to milk. I can't participate. It's a big milk day on Thursday. Derb's the only one stepping up. He's the only one that I can count on here at this radio station of ours. The dude down the hall. If you can't count on him, you're screwed. Thankfully, we have him.
1: You can count on your co-host.
0: You cannot count on my barely board op. We'll be right back.
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0: Tomorrow's going to be an exciting day on KFKA, Michael. We've got Kyle Johnson and Bruce Dick going to be bringing us 3A state baseball coverage starting at 9 o'clock pregame, 9 o'clock, and then 9:30 first game.
1: Yes, I believe we're having high school baseball at 9, not wine at 9.
0: Yeah, no, kind of a pretty big difference there. So no wine at 9, baseball at 9, and then another game at 2:30, something like that?
1: That's correct.
0: It's going to be exciting. Kyle and Bruce do a wonderful job, and they're going to bring it home, Mike. They're going to wrap up the high school baseball season, sounds like this weekend. So looking forward to that. First Advantage text line, 888-530-0043. Want to shout out to On the Rocks Liquor. We do our beverage of the week every single week. And this week it is the from Breckenridge Brewery, Avalanche Amber Ale. Very good beer. Have had this a lot. Caramel body with light hop character goes great with cheering on the Colorado Avalanche. Get yours today at On the Rocks Liquor, located half a mile south of Highway 34 on 47th Avenue. Michael, Nathan McKinnon talked a lot about execution, said it like five times. Here's Nate Dogg on last night's loss.
2: Yeah, we just weren't sharp. Execution was poor from everybody. Just got to be sharper than that.
3: What did you guys, there's always a feeling out process to new teams. Was that basically kind of what you're expecting from them once you guys, once they got a lead, a lot of packing the house, blocking shots?
2: We had chances. They didn't do a whole lot either. It was kind of a nothing game, and then they got a few goals. And really good team, obviously, but I thought we did a lot of damage to ourselves. Guys kind of everywhere. Execution, like I said, needs to be better. And, obviously we're capable of being a lot better than that.
4: Is there something to really take from how that game ended, or is this
2: just... I've just said execution like five times. Like, I think that's what hurts.
0: He was over that. That was a 63-second post-game chat by Nathan McKinnon and was kind of over it. He took three questions. That guy is not happy. Mike, it's just a different team, though. I've never felt like not worried about a team in a playoff series after losing the first game at home when you're a heavy favorite. I've never been like this about any team. If this were the Nuggets, if this were the Avalanche, any other time, I'd be freaking out. But right now, it's not the case. You're right. They're deep. They're seasoned. They're veterans. I wouldn't be shocked if the Avs absolutely stomp. In fact, I'm calling it. At least a two-goal win. No, right? Yeah, at least a two-goal win. Comfortable win by the Avalanche tomorrow night. Bank on it. But not legal gambling advice.
1: Rockies are going to lose 7-4. Not legal advice.
0: Every time.
1: I want to make sure that your co-host here, want to make sure that
0: you're
1: we're
0: not,
1: both right.
0: That's not who
1: I,
0: you
1: I
0: are.
1: Agree with
0: it's
1: you
0: not
1: on
0: what
1: the,
0: you are.
1: On the Avs, I agree. When you saw the line changeup, if the Avs were not a good team, that line changeup wouldn't have done a thing. But when Bednar changed up the lines, suddenly things just turned around. And they didn't lose, forget that empty netter. They lost 3-2. They started making a comeback.
0: Yeah.
1: This team, without their second best player, can keep it close against a very good Golden Knights team.
0: What do you think about Cale Makar's status for tomorrow night? I'm going to say probably not.
1: I'm going to say that if they'd gotten blown out, if it had been 6-1, no empty netters, I'd say they'd throw him in. But give him some rest. Let the Avs win game two. Keep them for game three on, I think, Sunday.
0: Yeah, I think you're right. It's Sunday. That's the thing. If you lose tomorrow, then obviously we're singing a different tune. If you lose tomorrow, then it's going to be tough. I don't buy it, Mike. I've never been more confident in a team down 0-1 in a series that many picked them in 5 or 6. Many picked them, let's just say that. I've never felt like this is a worry. Even watching that game last night, Mike, I was pretty confident they were going to lose. Yeah, hashtag hockey guy knows what he's talking about. I was confident they were going to lose, but the whole time I'm watching, I'm like, yeah, this is going according to script. This is going according to plan.
1: When they were down 3-0, I'm like, 3-0. That's it?
0: That's it, yeah.
1: That's it.
0: I mean, I watched this team.
1: It's the third period. They have one full period. They score 2 goals.
0: Yeah. I still didn't have that feeling they were going to come back in the game, but I didn't really put it past them, you know? Because I watched this team close out a series when they very well could have just folded it up after being down 3-0, then 3-1 with 4 minutes to go in the game against the Wild. They could have just said, you know what? We didn't have it tonight. We'll pack up. We'll go close this thing in Minnesota. At the very least, we'll bring it back home for Game 7 and close it. But they didn't. They had other plans. So if you believe that they might come back, it wasn't like that was unwarranted. This is a team that's proven that. But they're also a team that doesn't stay down for long. I mean, with or without one of their key guys. I still think this is just a better hockey team. Las Vegas is good, though, Mike. I think 6 games still makes this like a dogfight of a series, even if it doesn't go 7. But I have a feeling the Avalanche are going to curb stomp the Las Vegas Golden Knights tomorrow night.
1: Yeah, I think it's going to be a 4-1.
0: Yeah.
1: The Vegas
0: yeah,
1: Knights have been
0: go.
1: In the Western Conference Finals 5 out of their 9 years.
0: And they've been to the playoffs all but one. So they're a very, very experienced hockey team in their early start to the franchise. It's actually pretty phenomenal that they've
1: well,
0: been in.
1: Well, I mean, it's a flaw in how the NHL works with expansion teams. They're like, okay, here you go. Suddenly you're good.
0: Mm-hmm.
1: It's just Seattle hasn't worked
0: they're like
1: quite
0: the,
1: as well as Las Vegas has.
0: Las Vegas is like the most successful expansion team ever, I would say.
1: Of the four professional sports,
0: yeah.
1: Absolutely.
0: Yeah.
1: I can't tell you of any like minor league.
0: No, but of the big four, there who else? I mean,
1: not the Texans.
0: Not the Texans.
1: Not the Browns.
0: Jacksonville.
1: Jacksonville got to the.
0: Yeah, I know.
1: Oh my!
0: I know.
1: Don't remind me.
0: That was could have been a three-peat. Yeah. Yeah, I know.
1: Yeah,
0: Mark
1: Broncos.
0: Brunel.
1: The Broncos were the best AFC team
0: yep.
1: that year by far.
0: Yep. But wasn't that was that Jacksonville's. What year was that for them?
1: That was their second year.
0: Was that their second year?
1: And the Carolina Panthers went to the playoffs that same year. I don't think they made it to the championship, but they both made it to the playoffs.
0: Was that
1: they
0: Jake Delhomme?
1: Good early on. It's just
0: was that John Fox?
1: They haven't had. They don't have like a history of quality
0: right.
1: seasons.
0: Yeah.
1: Whereas the Golden Knights do.
0: Well, we haven't seen the Jags or the Panthers in the AFC or. Yeah, I guess AFC or NFC championship.
1: We saw the...
0: Oh, Panthers, obviously, we did, but late, not early.
1: Yeah.
0: You know, obviously.
1: It's just weird how the NHL does it. I don't like it. I think it's got... The NFL has to do a better job with their expansion teams because the Texans have just been crap for many years, and it can't just be leadership. But the NHL can't make their expansion teams too good too quickly. And I wonder if that is because, oh, we're in a brand new market. We want to get all these sales right now.
0: Yeah. Well, they get the expansion draft, and they get to select unprotected players from existing franchises. So it screws over a lot of franchises, but it helps that expansion team.
1: I think Seattle picked the Avalanche goalie.
0: Yeah, I think you're right.
1: And he did all right for them.
0: Yeah. First Advantage text line is 888-530-0043. Your thoughts on the Game 1 loss for the Colorado Avalanche. Where's your confidence level? Is there are you hitting the panic button yet? Or are you like Michael and I, where we're still pretty... I mean, tomorrow, different tune. They lose that game tomorrow, then I'm slamming that panic button, but I'm just not even close. 40 minutes after the hour, Mike, let's jump out and get the latest on the local Sports Flash.
5: 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I'm John Thayer. The Colorado Avalanche scored two third-period goals yesterday, but it wasn't enough as their rally was cut short, and they dropped game number one of the Western Conference Finals to the Vegas Golden Knights 4-2. The Avalanche back on home ice tomorrow night as they look to even up the series. The Colorado Rockies were beaten yesterday at home. They fell to the Rangers 5-4. The Rockies with the loss are now 19-31. Colorado had 8 hits yesterday and 1 error in the loss. The Rockies are back in action tonight. They'll be in Phoenix at Chase Field when they take on the Arizona Diamondbacks. Tomoyuki Sugano will get the start for the Rockies. He's 4-3. 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
0: Do you think Jared Bednar was outcoached at all last night, Michael, by John Tortorella?
1: They had lost by more. I would have said yes. But I think they were outplayed, not outcoached. Again, changing up the lines, great idea. And the way they played in the third period was great. It's just that first period, they had some issues. They have to figure out a way to get right to the net so that those shots can't be blocked.
0: Yeah, they were hitting a lot of defensive players last night.
1: Yeah, I forgot who it was, but one guy at some point, and I think it was in the second period, they said he had 6 blocked shots.
0: Yeah.
1: Already, 6 blocked shots.
0: That's just a mark of a good defense buzzing around, and that's what you have to do against the Avs. You have to clear up those shooting lanes, passing lanes, clog up those lanes, and that's what Las Vegas did last night. First Advantage text line is 888-530-0043. Meanwhile, we had the Western Conference Finals going on last night, Michael, and the Oklahoma City Thunder win 122-123. Now, on the box score, full disclosure, did not go watch the end of this game. Stuck on the Avalanche, obviously, and decided to do something else with my time because I was following online. I'm seeing all the videos, and it was like the flop fest again. Now, Shea didn't get to the line. He got to the line 6 times. He was 6 of 6 from the free throw line. But, I mean, it's like every clip I saw from well-respected NBA writers are saying Shea is at it again. He is flopping on almost every single shot. And that wasn't the case in game one. But Shea probably looked at it and said, that's what I have to do. And he ended up with 30 points. So, yeah, that continues to be a big problem in the association. Shea didn't have a good game in game one, so he said, you know what? Let me get back to what I do best. And that is flailing about. So and it wasn't just Shea. It was, Dort was doing it. I saw a couple from... just online from Jalen Williams, from both the Williams, the Jalen Williams. That's what they're going to resort to when the chips are down, and they're probably going to win the series. I hope it's a good series. I hope every game is like game one and not game two, even though it wasn't a terrible game. But we'll be tuning in to the next time they're out. Yes, Michael.
1: I just looked on the internet, and you cannot bet on flopping.
0: Oh, no, it's not a stat. It's not a stat, Mike.
1: Yeah, but, someone could keep that stat.
0: Yeah, someone could.
1: Like a Brady Hole could watch every game and go, okay, that's a flop, that's a flop, that's a flop, and that's not a flop. So, if DraftKings went to Brady Hole,
0: which they
1: probably
0: should.
1: Brady Hole was like, I am a moral human being, and I'm going to call flops when they are and when they are not, and I'm going to keep, as you would, I'm going to call Jokic on his flops. You could bet on that, hopefully, but apparently not.
0: Who was it last night that flopped in the hockey game? Was it Rasmus Anderson in front of the net? He embellished, and they didn't call it. They called the penalty on Ross Colton.
1: There was also Kadri also flopped a little bit at the end of the first.
0: Do you worry that that's a thing? Because I noticed it a couple of times this season, just a few. But do you think that's going to be a thing?
1: Not in hockey.
0: They'll correct it. They punish you for that. They call it embellishment.
1: I haven't seen it called, but
0: I have
1: in
0: seen
1: hockey,
0: it called actually. I think I have seen it called.
1: Well, I haven't seen it called this year.
0: No, maybe it wasn't this year, but I have seen it.
1: Yeah, they do have that 2-minute minor for embellishment, which I absolutely love. But hockey loves their bloody nose of a sport aspect. Like they want everybody to know that this is the toughest sport out there. And if you get a bunch of flopping, the NHL at the middle of the season or even at the beginning of the season, they will have a rule. They will say, okay, guys, we need to start calling these flops. And maybe they'll have like a little challenge that the coach can have. Oh, we think that guy flopped.
0: I think the NBA should absolutely implement that. If we think they flopped, but you have to get it in NBA officials' heads, because they'd all be sticking up for each other. It was my worry about Major League Baseball that the home plate umpire was going to have issues with them challenging their authority, but they haven't. Nobody's really fought it. The umps just turn around. So, all right, we'll challenge it. Like, there's no pushback at all.
1: How's the home plate umpire going to push back? No, I got it right. All he has to, by rule.
0: And it's a robot reviewing it, though. You know what I mean? Like, there's no room for interpretation. It's was the ball outside of the zone or not? And for basketball, it would be in your opinion.
1: Yeah.
0: And the people reviewing it are going to stick up for the officials.
1: It has to be someone trained. And you have to either have someone upstairs or you have to have one of the referees go, okay, this is a flop. He wasn't going to go down that hard.
0: Yeah.
1: This is a flop.
0: Yeah.
1: He gets a technical foul and he gets another one. He's out of the game.
0: Got to fix it.
1: For one of the 16 on the season.
0: Yeah. Got to fix it. All right. Mike, let's take a quick break here. Coming up in the second hour of the show, we got top stories of the day that we'll get into, some college sports news, all that coming up next here on the whole show. And I got big news at 1 o'clock, Mike. Big news coming up on the program. We'll be right back.
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0: you know, the weather is changing a little bit, Mike. We still might have some rain later today, throughout the day, maybe.
1: Yeah, I heard there's going to be some rain this afternoon.
0: We need
1: hopefully
0: it.
1: Not tomorrow.
0: We need the moisture, but let's get it good and packed in here today so that we can have our baseball games tomorrow.
1: That's exactly what we want. We want it during the hockey games, not during the baseball games.
0: There you
1: games.
0: Go, Mike. Yeah, it was coming down pretty good during the Rockies game, too. I thought maybe they were going to call that.
1: I was afraid they would, too, but they did not.
0: They did not. But I'm telling you, with the weather, whatever. You can golf in the rain if you want to at the Eaton Country Club. That's Northern Colorado's hidden gem of a golf course. And if you're thinking about becoming a member, but you want to try out the course first or just see what it's like, they have tournaments that are open to the public all the time. So check them out online at eatoncc.net. All right, Michael, coming up next, we'll get into our top stories of the day. Got a hot dog story for you, Mike. A hot dog story, kind of. Also, at 1 o'clock, we'll have our clip of the day, but right around that time, I'm going to share some pretty big, exciting news around the UNC Bears football program. We know about the lights. We know what's happening this season, but there's more. Top stories of the day coming up next.

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4: ABC News, I'm Chuck Sievertson. Fellow Republicans in Congress are outraged at President Trump's intention to have the Justice Department set up a fund to pay people claiming they were harmed by the government, potentially including people who injured police in the January 6th attack on the Capitol. Inside the Oval Office today, the president was asked about Iran's enriched uranium.
5: Right now we're negotiating, and we'll see. But either we're going to get it one way or the other. They're not going to have a nuclear weapon.
4: A measure to force President Trump to end the Iran war is expected to come up for a vote in the House today. Big test of lawmakers' willingness to go along with a war they didn't okay. Ukrainian drones smashed into another Russian refinery overnight, starting a big fire, says Ukrainian President Zelensky. The number of people applying for state jobless benefits was little changed in the week just ended. Labor Department's weekly report found 209,000 people submitting their initial applications. This is ABC News.
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11: 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Over 370,000, in fact. Most passengers killed in crashes weren't buckled up. 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
1: Now, I don't know if this is the kind of hard-hitting news you're used to.
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4: What do you mean, silly? I mean, that's real news.
5: All right, Michael, top stories of the day. LSU has finalized a deal to add Ed Orgeron back to its football coaching staff. He was, of course, the LSU head coach that led them to the 2019 national title. He will reunite with Lane Kiffin. They've been friends for a long time. They worked with each other at USC and Tennessee. They were both together at USC back in 2013. I'm just at a point now where I love Ed Orgeron, Mike. I do. But anything Lane Kiffin does or says, I don't want to hear him. I have a mortal enemy now that I root, a team that I root against now more than any team, and that is LSU. And they're not even in a conference that I follow locally.
6: My team would be the Raiders. Do they root against?
5: Why? Every topic I have today, you derail with something that has nothing to do with what we're actually talking about.
6: No, you said this is my mortal enemy, and I
5: just
6: said
5: stay
6: the
5: on topic.
6: The mortal enemy is Raiders.
5: Can you just stay on topic for 5 seconds, Mike? For 5 seconds, Lane Kiffin, Ed Orgeron. Thoughts? I don't care about the Raiders. I know they're on your mind all the time for some weird reason, but I don't care about the Raiders. Lane Kiffin obviously cares about the Raiders. But thoughts on Ed Orgeron? That's what we're talking about. Not how much you like the Raiders or whatever. How much they're on your mind.
6: First of all, like the Raiders. I hate the Raiders.
5: Well, you just think about them all the time, and it's odd to me.
6: Because I'm a hateful person, okay. And I have hate for the Raiders and the Chiefs and the Chargers.
5: Moving on, the Texas judge initially assigned to Texas Tech quarterback Brendan Sorsby's eligibility lawsuit against the NCAA has recused himself. Judge Philip Hayes grew up in Lubbock. That's where the lawsuit was filed, and earned his undergraduate and law degrees from Texas Tech. Hayes recused himself with no explanation in a court filing Wednesday. I would imagine he's a big fan of Texas Tech.
6: See, Alabama law, that's how it's done.
5: He did it. I mean, that's what you're supposed to do.
6: That, the judge in Alabama gave money to Alabama. It's like, well, I don't have to recuse myself.
5: Yeah. The University of Oregon says one of its former football players owes it $10,000, and the school is willing to go to court to get it. School filed a lawsuit in Lane County Circuit Court last week against Dakota Fields, a defensive back who spent 2 years with the Ducks before transferring to Oklahoma in January. The lawsuit said Oregon and Fields agreed that Fields would pay the university $39,882 in exchange for a release of liability from his contract with the school. Under the agreement, if Fields paid the discounted amount of $29,882 on or before April 20th, the school would waive the remaining $10,000. Fields missed the deadline, so the amount due reverted to the original $39,882, according to ESPN. The lawsuit said that despite multiple requests, Fields has failed to pay the $10,000 balance due as of April 21st.
6: Don't miss the deadline. That's the story. That's the answer to this.
5: They give you a deadline
6: for a reason. You don't have to pay $10,000 extra dollars.
5: Yeah. Joey Chestnut is going to defend his hot dog eating title while on probation. Competitive eater Joey Chestnut, the reigning champion and 17-time winner of the Nathan's Famous International Hot Dog Eating Contest, will compete in the July 4th spectacle while on probation after he pleaded guilty to a misdemeanor battery charge. He was accused of slapping a man on the face during a night out at an Indiana bar. His attorney, Mario Massalami, kind of sounds like a hot dog type of name, told reporters this. He entered a guilty plea April 20th and was sentenced to 180 days of probation in Hamilton County. A judge, knowing how important this is to the world, a judge has granted him permission to travel outside the state, which will allow Joey Chestnut to defend his title and the signature mustard belt on Coney Island this summer. There are more important things in life, and the judge understands that and says, I know that you're kind of a criminal right now, and you're not supposed to leave the state, but there are larger things at play here. You have a hot dog eating contest to win, sir. We will allow you to leave, but you will probably have to wear an ankle monitor just in case.
6: Well, battery causing bodily injury to me, it's like, what kind of battery was it? Did he just, like, push someone and they fell and hurt themselves?
5: He slapped a man. I already said it. He slapped a man on the face during a night out. During a night out at an Indiana bar. I'm just trying not to let you derail another topic yet again on the show. Trying to see if we can get through one topic before your brain leaves.
6: Whether the judge should allow him to
5: eat. That is the crime, is what I'm telling you. He slapped a man on the face during a night out at an Indiana bar. That's the crime.
6: Yeah.
5: Those are the facts.
6: It's not that big of a deal.
5: Probably not. Probably just got into an altercation, and he said, do you know who I am? I'm Mr. Freaking Hot Dog, and slapped dude in the face. But the judge gets that and was like, yeah, we're not. You need the country needs you. You're a hero, so we will let you travel so you can participate and defend your title. When police questioned Chestnut, he said he was drunk and did not remember the altercation. Mike, does this change your opinion on Joey Chestnut, like his dedication to his sport, to what he does, knowing now that he's just like us? He goes out to bars. He probably has a little bit too much. He gets into an altercation. Has the hero image of Joey Chestnut faded in your mind? Because for me, I got to tell you, I'm shocked. I'm disappointed.
6: I've never had a hero image about anyone who eats
5: Joey Chestnut
6: hot dog contest.
5: The man is a genuine hero, Michael. Genuine hero. Eating hot dog after hot dog, and you're telling me he's not a hero of yours? Who is a hero then? My gosh, your standards are ridiculously high.
6: Well, the Broncos. Broncos are heroes of mine.
5: I was really not asking. You didn't need to answer that. I don't want to hear your random Bronco fandom obsession. I thought we could get away with it today.
6: I'm just saying, it's like this. We're watering down the term hero.
5: If he's not
6: a
5: hero, who's
6: a
5: hero if Joey Chestnut is not a hero? Who? I mean, seriously. Probably the most important person in the world. Name another one. Go on. I'm waiting.
6: Most important person in the world?
5: Yeah.
6: Are we talking about living or dead?
5: In the world. In the world.
6: Right now.
5: Yeah, right now. Yeah. It's tough. You're not going to be able to come up with anyone.
6: Me. You know why? Because I'm the co-host.
5: I try to have
6: the
5: fun with you.
6: And I
5: award
6: get the whole show on the air.
5: The award-winning whole show, mind you.
6: The co-host of the whole show, me. And I'm responsible for you going on the air everybody being able to hear you.
5: If you're the co-host, you are the worst co-host that has ever existed. Is that fair? If you want, I will name you co-host, but we have to acknowledge that you're the worst co-host that is ever there's ever been.
6: Probably. But now you have to call me co-host.
5: Well,
6: probably. But now you have to call me co-host.
5: Well, you know, yeah, it's.

0: authorities, the incident did not violate Major League Eating's code of conduct. There's a code of conduct. They have a code of conduct in Major League Eating.
1: Yeah, I'm sorry, but this is not a real thing.
0: This is
1: it
0: a real
1: really
0: thing.
1: It really isn't.
0: Yes, it is. This is a real thing. Yeah, don't meet your heroes, Mike. Don't meet your heroes because they're doomed to fall. And
1: yeah,
0: Joey
1: well,
0: Chestnut
1: that I agree
0: fell.
1: With. We shouldn't build statues of human beings.
0: I would build
1: all
0: one
1: human
0: of
1: beings do stupid
0: Joey
1: things.
0: Joey Chestnut, even though he slapped a guy in the face.
1: It's honestly not that big of a deal.
0: It's a great deal. It's a huge story. I mean, this is the biggest story. Faith, Brady, you are his hero. I can hear the admiration through his voice. Through the airwaves, is what she says. I'm your hero? Thanks, Mike.
1: Absolutely not. No.
0: What?
1: Faith, why would you say that?
0: Because
1: you
0: look up to
1: me.
0: You want to be the co-host so badly because I'm your hero. You want to be Robin to my Batman. You want it so badly, and I just won't quite give it to you. Maybe someday.
1: I'm not Robin. We are both Batman. I am Michael Keaton Batman.
0: No, we are not both Batman. In no world are you Batman.
1: I am Michael Keaton Batman.
0: You are.
1: And you are.
0: Batman. You're Aquaman.
1: You are Batman with
0: you're unnecessary.
1: Bones.
0: You're probably useful somewhere, but no one can figure out where. That's you. You're Aquaman. You're not Robin. You're Aquaman.
1: I'm not Aquaman.
0: You
1: I
0: are
1: swim.
0: Definitely. Well, that's what, but, you know, like Aquaman, not really good when he's not in the ocean, just a person. But
1: no,
0: when he's in the ocean, he's pretty
1: big
0: good.
1: Pokey thingy, and he's strong.
0: That's why he wants to be co-host, says Faith. It's because I'm your hero. You want to be co-host. Yes.
1: Faith has stabbed me in the back.
0: I think I think she's being honest. Faith, remember, Adam West had the real muscles.
1: Adam West also fought one of the best Catwomen. Eartha Kitt. The original Catwoman.
0: Okay. Faith, Micah, I'm still a fan. She says she's still a fan. Even though...
1: She's no fan of me if she's going to stab me in the back.
0: No, she's being honest, Michael. You want to be co-host so badly of this show. You've never wanted to be co-host of any other show. But this one you want. This is on your bucket list. And I'm just not ready to give it to you. You just haven't earned it yet, Mike. It's just not there yet.
1: Oh, so now you're going to go back.
0: Yeah, I think it'd probably be a bad sell to advertisers that, hey, the show is hosted by Brady. Obviously great, but they also have the world's worst co-host, like literally in the world.
2: That is one demerit.
0: Yeah,
2: one
1: demerit
2: strike.
1: Thomas.
0: Yeah, that's two now. That's why. You know how hard this show is to sell to people now? You know how hard it is to sell? Now, our sponsors that are on, I don't know why, but thank you. Thank you for being with us. You know, I'm probably just destroying the image of the show, but it's a tough sell. It's like, hey, Brady's really good, but that is quickly offset by his whatever that is, by Aquaman.
3: That's just disrespectful, man.
1: So basically you're saying that you're not good enough to overcome my very few flaws.
0: I try very hard, but even I... cannot be that good. That I just can't be that good.
1: You know who could overcome it? Tanner, Brian, Bruce. They could all overcome
0: Man,
1: it.
0: Man, there's just so many things
1: if
0: that
1: I
0: don't like
1: of
0: what you are.
1: All the Waterman show,
0: where you are
1: could
0: on
1: it.
0: Saturdays on KFKA. Good show.
1: Good show.
0: Very good show. Paul's a good
1: Learned
0: dude.
1: About water.
0: He's a good egg. He's a good egg, Mike. But no, I'm sorry. Not even Paul could carry you. No, it's just not possible.
1: He could. He has information.
0: Weren't you on the morning show before? And wasn't like, you know, they're like, you know, you got sick or something?
1: Wally pipped. Week and a half.
0: You got Wally pipped. Is that right? And you were sick, and then they were like, yo, wow. I'm sorry, that was.
1: No, Brian Wundt really enjoyed running the board.
0: Yeah, that's what they're telling
1: and then
0: everyone.
1: I enjoyed sleeping in.
0: That's the that's
1: I didn't
0: what the
1: enjoy
0: public
1: being
0: believes.
1: Sick, but I enjoyed sleeping in.
0: Yeah.
1: So we made a compromise.
0: Mm-hmm. Eastside Chris says, agree with Faith. However, never turn your back to the young man. To Michael? The young man?
1: No, I'm older than Brady.
0: Yeah, you can see why
1: so
0: people.
1: You're the young man. You can

0: see why people are probably shocked to hear that, though, right? Like, when they hear that, you're older. You're, like, way older than me. Like, way older.
1: Like 5 years.
0: A lot older. And people are shocked by that. Because, you know, you play with comic books and Legos and stuff.
1: I do play with Legos from time to time. Do need to clean my place up. There are Legos all around.
0: There's Legos all over in your office there. It's like Toys R Us when you walk by that place.
1: Oh, I got a new Lego one.
0: What did you get?
1: I'm not going to tell you.
0: Why?
1: I'm going to surprise. It's a surprise. It's funny.
0: Okay. All right. Faith says, Brady Micah banter is top notch. Boy, Faith, we love you, but your standards are
1: Brady
0: low.
1: Micah abuse.
0: I have to defend myself here on the program. I have to find a way. No, not at all.
1: I had mental bruises.
0: I had another story, but of course you're going to just derail it with your list of your favorite Broncos players. Can you guess where the Rockies are ranked in ESPN's Major League Baseball team rankings? Can you guess where the Rockies are out of 30?
1: 30. I bet they put the Rockies at 30.
0: No. The Los Angeles Angels are the worst team in baseball.
1: And why aren't we watching Angels in the Outfield, the original?
0: We've
1: in
0: seen,
1: honor of
0: not
1: this.
0: The original. The Rockies are 29th at 19-31.
1: That's an improvement.
0: That is definitely improvement. That's a huge improvement. And
1: I
0: we
1: still
0: gotta,
1: feel like they should probably be 28th or 27th, and ESPN is just being biased.
0: Why does ESPN hate us?
1: Because Denver's
0: the state
1: not
0: of
1: a
0: Colorado.
1: Big enough market.
0: But that there's no reason to hate that. They love the Thunder. They love the Thunder, and they're in Oklahoma.
1: Well, the Thunder, ESPN is the flopping of sports.
0: The broadcast last night. Next time, lesson learned, because Derbs did it the right way. He synced up Connor McGahee and his call that we aired here, of course, on KFKA. He
1: you
0: synced
1: can do
0: his
1: that?
0: Call up. Well, you just have to pause it for a second and then play, because I think they're like a second behind or something.
1: Oh, okay. I didn't realize you could do that.
0: But that's what Derbs did. And that's what I will be doing tomorrow night.
1: Connor McGahee is awesome.
0: And Riker
1: he's
0: on
1: just
0: there.
1: Awesome.
0: Yeah, he is great.
1: Of all the non-Northern Colorado broadcasters we have, he is by far number one.
0: Yeah. I mean, I'm a big Cause guy, too. Because I like Cause.
1: No. Puns are mine.
0: Nope, it's mine now. I'm now the host of that as well. You are the Aquaman of that. You are the Aquaman of puns.
1: I can't believe I caused you to make
0: you just
1: a pun
0: stole,
1: like that.
0: You stole exactly what I just did. You just stole what I did. But I'm serious. Like, the Broncos, the only reason the Broncos get love is because Sean Payton. Like, they really don't want to talk about the Broncos on the four-letter network.
1: Well, the NFL's different.
0: It is different, but they still don't get love. Yeah, but they still don't get love.
1: But they would still get some love.
0: The Nuggets
1: because the NFL's different and better.
0: The Nuggets, they absolutely despise. They have to throw up in their mouth when they talk about Nikola Jokic.
1: I hope LeBron joins.
0: The Avalanche, I mean, the broadcast was not very exciting, but it was also like definitely catered to the Las Vegas Golden Knights.
1: Yeah, ESPN has lost quality over the last 10, 15 years.
0: Yeah.
1: Their college football is still all right.
0: Yeah,
1: but
0: I would say their college football is still very good. I think Scott Van Pelt's not bad.
1: Yeah, Van Pelt's solid.
0: He's not bad if you're watching. But watch the morning ESPN. I watch it when I'm working out in the morning because it's either that or NFL Network. And normally in May, I'm not as deep into NFL talk just yet. So I try to get highlights and overall, man, it's bad. The anchors they have on there are just not good. They're not good. But the bias toward all the East and West Coast teams is just so damn obvious, and it gets so frustrating.
1: Well, all the East and West Coast teams, but nobody from Seattle.
0: Yeah.
1: Yeah, because like if the Supersonics come back, when the Supersonics come back, they're not going to talk about the Supersonics. They're going to talk about Golden State and the Lakers, maybe Portland. But
0: are the Supersonics going to be your favorite team if they do, if that does happen, which it sounds like it might, is that going to be your favorite basketball team?
1: Probably.
0: Wow. That hurt. That cuts deep. That cuts deep. You couldn't even keep your own franchise the first time around, and you're just going to quickly jump back over to that. It's disappointing.
1: First of all, the city of Seattle made the right choice not building a new stadium because new stadiums do not bring in economic benefit. That has been proven by multiple economists.
0: You're boring me.
1: I'm sorry. But that's why the Supersonics left for Oklahoma, because Oklahoma's like, well, we'll build for you.
0: All right, so I also have another gripe, Michael. I have another gripe. So the Avalanche put out T-shirts for everybody to wear last night. No one's wearing them. I don't know what color the shirts were supposed to be. They're just blue. No, nobody's wearing them. Why can't Colorado come together on that? I see the Thunder do it. I see several teams in hockey do it. Why can't the state of Colorado fans come together and throw the shirt on? As I ask that question,
1: we got a lot of fat fans.
0: It's not just that. If you spend, how much does a jersey cost? How much does it cost to buy a Nathan MacKinnon jersey?
1: I mean, that's probably $90, but if you're wanting authentic, that's going to be closer to $150.
0: All right, so you spend $90 to $100+ on a Nathan MacKinnon jersey to wear to a game, because not a lot of grown people wear jerseys just hanging around. Michael probably does, but not a lot of people do that. You're going to cover that up. However many times you break that bad boy out, you're going to cover it up? I'm actually changing my tune on this entire conversation.
1: You can get one from Fanatics for $174.99.
0: Yes.
1: I believe that is not authentic because the authentic one is closer to $230.
0: Yeah, so
1: both are
0: like,
1: from NHL.
0: If you buy a jersey and you wear it to a game, I don't know that you're willing to cover that up. It's kind of like on Halloween when you were a kid and you wear your costume, but it's snowing and it's cold, so you have to put a coat on. It sucks. That was a terrible time. Like, I have to wear a coat. I finally got my awesome costume here. I'm a Ninja Turtle for the fourth time in a row, and I have to cover it up with a coat. It's kind of the same argument. I actually have changed my tune on this. I side with the fans that didn't put the shirts on.
1: Well, I agree. Like, I like a free shirt and all, but when I'm going to the stadium, I'm wearing my orange. When I went to the Avalanche
0: you would still
1: game,
0: wear
1: I
0: orange.
1: Wore my one shirt.
0: But what if it's the same color you're wearing? Would you put it on over what you chose to wear that day?
1: Probably not. And if you're wearing a jersey, you got to take the jersey off to put on that new shirt.
0: Yeah, I'm showing off the jersey. If I have a Nikola Jokic jersey, Mike. I have two of them. I have one signed in a giant plaque in my home office, because I roll like that. And my wife surprised me with another one, and I have yet to wear it. It's still just hanging up, because I like jerseys. I'm not like a wear jersey guy. But the next Nuggets game I go to as a fan, sit in the stands, I'm going to wear that jersey. And if they provide shirts for me, I'm not going to put that on over the jersey. Because it's my one opportunity to show off that I have a jersey. Yeah. I don't wear jerseys a lot, but going to a game, I would sport that bad boy.
1: You can buy a numberless jersey at Shields for $145.
0: I'm not spending the money on a numberless jersey. Are you one of those guys that would buy a jersey and put your name on the back of it? You seem like one of those guys. No, you don't seem like one of those guys that would do that.
1: No, but I don't buy jerseys anymore because, like, the last time I had a jersey, there was a player controversy, and he ended up going to Chicago, Jay Cutler.
0: That was the last jersey you?
1: Yeah, that was the last jersey I had.
0: Don't get me started on jersey curses. There for a while, every jersey I bought growing up, or my mom and dad bought, player would retire, get traded, whatever. Every jersey.
1: Did buy an orange Terrell Davis jersey for his, final game. And I don't know if I bought it for afterwards, but I certainly that's what inspired me. Him signing with the Broncos preseason, not playing, but being with the Broncos and retiring as a Bronco.
0: I had a Delta O'Neal jersey.
1: I liked Delta O'Neal.
0: How many of those bad boys do you think were running around out there in the world? As soon as I got it, he moved on. He was done. I had a Shannon Sharp jersey. That was the item. I wanted it so badly. I was a diehard Sharp fan. Finally got the jersey, Jersey Mike's, and he goes to Baltimore.
1: At least he came back.
0: Yeah, true.
1: He wasn't great with Baltimore, but
0: yeah,
1: that wasn't his fault.
0: He was pretty good with Baltimore. He was actually pretty good, and they won a Super Bowl. His numbers were actually pretty good. You just go back and look.
1: Was he just the only receiver on the team?
0: Might have been, but his numbers were all right.
1: The ball from Tony Banks?
0: They weren't Broncos numbers, but they were okay. They were decent numbers. 31 minutes after the hour, what are we doing here? We got to take a break. It's the whole show powered by Mosquito Joe. We're on Northern Colorado's Voice, 103.1 at 1310 KFKA.
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0: People are getting excited about the movie review, Mike. Major League coming up tomorrow at 1 o'clock. We're going to be reviewing that. Start it, bench it, cut it. Texter from
1: Send it down to the minors.
0: Stop. Stop. Don't make me get the spray bottle again. I will get it, and I will use it. It wouldn't be the first time. Texter from the 303, please tell us your basketball movie so far. You have on the list Hoosiers, White Man Can't Jump, Love and Basketball.
1: Yeah. Love and Basketball is the one that has Omar Epps.
0: No, we haven't reviewed a basketball movie yet, 303. We've only done baseball. We've only done two movies so far. We did The Natural, which everyone, this is just our group. We got everybody committed, everybody excited to do it. We watched it. We had a great, thorough review. Second movie, I was out and all hell breaks loose. You fell asleep. You didn't even review it. And then it was Tanner was had a baby or something. And then Derbs and Danson were the only ones to do Bull Durham. So I, you know, we had it great. The whole crew was here. And then suddenly the wheel fell off week two of the movie review. Like the wheels fell off.
1: Yeah, I was bad co-host that week.
0: You were bad. You could have just said I was bad.
1: Not co-host. I was great at everything else.
0: In that week? Like, you don't need to say that. So we need you to step up, Mike. You got to step up to the streets, bro. We're reviewing Major League tomorrow, and I need you to watch it tonight. Can you do it?
1: We'll see.
0: We're counting on you, Mike. I don't ever count on you, but I'm counting on you.
1: You count on me all the time.
0: Derbs will be doing
1: it.
0: Derbs is going to do it. Tanner said he's out. Big cow milking day, so that he's out. Brian said he's out. He's probably going to help Tanner. So it's me and Derbs,
1: well,
0: which
1: Brian's
0: would be great.
1: Brian's going to do the branding.
0: Basketball movies. Give me a list. I've never seen Hoosiers. I've never seen Hoosiers.
1: I've never seen any of those three movies.
0: I've seen White Man Can't Jump several times. That is a great movie. Love and Basketball. Sneaky. Sneaky good. Seen that one a few times. Very good movie. Omar Epps. Excellent.
1: Used to coach for the Steelers. Yeah. Oh, wait, that's a different guy that looks exactly like Omar Epps.
0: He does look a lot like Tomlin. Faith says, Love and Basketball was on repeat in my sorority house one whole summer. Loved it then. So cheesy now. Can we get Space Jam, the original? I'd be down to review Space Jam.
1: I saw it when I was a kid. Like I was probably too old when I saw it. I was probably like, oh, this is way cheesy in the acting.
0: Oh, man, I loved it. I loved that movie. When did it come out?
1: Probably 93.
0: When did Space Jam? I'll look it up, Mike. No, no, don't. Please don't worry. You as the producer.
1: Worry. I'm so worried.
0: Don't look. 1996.
1: Yeah, I was wrong.
0: I was 10.
1: Yeah, I was in junior high.
0: Eastside Chris said, I will try to watch tonight. Major League. Depends on the cost. I think it's, do you have Netflix? I think it's on
1: Netflix.
0: Check and see if it's on Netflix. Can you do that, producer? Can you, have a computer in front of you.
1: I'm looking at this Nathan McKinnon jersey.
0: You're going to buy one now?
1: I kind of want one, but I'd rather have a Landeskog.
0: Faith, comedy review, semi-pro. Coach Carter, text in. Haven't seen Coach Carter.
1: I heard that was kind of meh.
0: Oh, I heard it was pretty good. But I...
1: It's got Samuel L. Jackson in it. And he doesn't
0: basketball
1: say
0: basketball movies are not my favorite sports movies. I think baseball probably has the best. Would you agree with me on that? Baseball has the best sports movies, has the best movies over any other sport?
1: Well, I would disagree with you because Rudy's a football movie, and also Remember the Titans is a football movie, and those are my two favorite sports
0: movies.
1: But
0: overall, like if you're creating an army of movies. Which sport is going to have the majority of solid movies? Your favorite might be a football movie, but which one of those has like 10 really good movies? 10
1: when
0: plus.
1: When it comes to people talking about, oh, these movies are great, most people are talking about the baseball movies, but it could be baseball fans who are a little out there.
0: Mm-hmm.
1: By the way, Space Jam is on Amazon Prime and Apple TV.
0: Major League is what I asked you to look up. Major League.
1: Yeah, but I was looking up Space Jam.
0: Can you look up
1: week.
0: Major League? Because Eastside Chris would like to know where it is. Come on, producer. Wow.
1: I figured that you would say we're going to watch Space Jam. I figured that would be your thing.
0: Hell yeah, we're going to watch Space Jam. 303 texting in. The GOAT is the best basketball movie. What is that one? I just Googled the GOAT movie, and it's literally a cartoon. Is that a real thing? Is that a real thing? 303? I watched that. That looks good. One-on-One is the worst, but it was filmed at Moby Arena and in Alt. I've been told to watch that one several times. If it's bad, I like to watch. I like a good bad movie. I'm in on that. Like, if it's so bad, it's kind of entertaining. Faith, lots of basketball movies, but fewer good. Air Bud, How about Teen Wolf? Yeah, Teen Wolf, man. Yeah, that was, I don't remember much of it, but that was good. Where's Major League, Mike?
1: Major League is going to be free on Pluto TV and Roku channel. I've heard of them, but I don't know.
0: Oh, seriously? It's not on Netflix?
1: Well, it's on Netflix, but you have to... It's not on Netflix. You do have to pay for it on Amazon Prime. Let me click on this link here that says Watch Major League. Nope, not currently on Netflix.
0: Dang it! And you have to pay for it on Amazon Prime?
1: Yeah, $4.
0: Well.
1: Hey, at least it's not Apple TV, which says you have to pay $15.
0: What? How is that 15? Faith says Thunderstruck with KD. I remember that. I didn't see it, but I remember it. That was a basketball movie. Dude, here's a basketball movie. Deep one. Above the Rim. That was a good movie. Tupac is in that movie. It's a great movie. Tupac.
1: Did you ever hear the conspiracy theory that Tupac is still alive?
0: Yes.
1: That's so dumb.
0: Well, you never know, Mike. Can you prove that he's...
1: Elvis is still alive.
0: You never know, Mike. Isn't there like a Greeley Elvis here? That could be the actual Elvis. That could be the actual Elvis. I hear he looks the exact same, like in later years. 41 minutes after the hour, let's take a quick break and get the latest on the local Sports Flash.
9: 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I'm John Thayer. The Colorado Rockies were beaten yesterday at home. They fell to the Rangers 5-4. The Rockies with the loss are now 19-31. Colorado had 8 hits yesterday and 1 error in the loss. The Rockies are back in action tonight. They'll be in Phoenix at Chase Field when they take on the Arizona Diamondbacks. Tomoyuki Sugano will get the start for the Rockies. He's 4-3. The Colorado Avalanche scored 2 third-period goals yesterday, but it wasn't enough as their rally was cut short, and they dropped game number 1 of the Western Conference Finals to the Vegas Golden Knights 4-2. The Avalanche back on home ice tomorrow night as they look to even up the series. 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

0: 12:46, the time. Welcome back into the whole show, powered by Mosquito Joe of Northern Colorado. And guys, we use Mosquito Joe, and they are amazing. It works. I mean, I know we're not really deep into the season yet, but the mice went away, the mosquitoes went away. It's a glorious time around my house when I figured for sure we would have 4,000 mice inside our home.
1: Nothing to be afraid of now.
0: No, I'm still afraid. They're always out there, Mike. They might not be close to the house anymore, but they're out there. They'll get you.
1: Don't look behind you.
0: They'll get you. UNC, I want to mention their basketball program, their basketball camps, Coach Smiley's basketball camp starting up in June. If you have some kiddos that you might be interested in having them check this out, they have so many different camps. They got a development camp, shooting side of things, scoring side of things. There's actual players are going to be there, coaches, and the coaching staff. All those guys. It's going to be awesome. For more, go to stevesmileybasketballcamps.com. So speaking of basketball, we're getting suggestions on basketball movies. Texter from the 303, he got game. Yeah, that was your guy, Denzel. And Ray Allen was in that game. Man, that seems like a lifetime ago. Newt Rockne, All-American blows away Rudy. I don't doubt any movie
1: the
0: blows
1: hell
0: away.
1: You say.
0: Rudy's not a good movie.
1: Rudy's the greatest movie ever made. Not really, but it's a great movie.
0: It's not a good movie. It's
1: the
0: just overrated. Overrated movie. Big time.
1: How dare you?
0: Vince Vaughn was in that. That was the best part about the movie. Vince Vaughn.
1: Yeah, he's no longer allowed to say GD.
0: What? What?
1: Well, he used to curse all the time, and then the girl he was introduced to was...
0: What are we talking about?
1: She told... And Rudy.
0: Oh, okay.
1: She told him he can't curse anymore.
0: It's just such a terrible movie, I put it out of my brain. So none of the
1: scenes... They fell in love.
0: None of the scenes actually make any sense to me. It doesn't. It's just bad. It is a... Cut it. Cut that movie severely. Get it out of your... Don't even give it a tryout on your roster. Don't even think about it. This is not a Disney feel-good story. So no. Rudy's not making my team.
1: Rudy is one of the greatest. We're going to watch Rudy.
0: We're definitely not reviewing.
1: I'm making it happen.
0: You don't even review the movies we choose to review, so you don't get a say.
1: You mean I'm one out of two, Brady. One out of two.
0: All right, 12:49 the time. Well, yeah, but you missed a big one. You missed a big one. And then we just didn't do it last week because we forgot. And so far, we're off to a bad start on the movie review, but we will be reviewing Major League tomorrow at 1 o'clock. And speaking of 1 o'clock, I have some big news coming up for the UNC Bears. I will announce that right when we get to the 1 o'clock hour. So stay tuned. It involves the football program. It's the whole show. We'll be right back.

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8: Need a lunch idea? You already know where I'm going. 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I mean, man, they have everything. Michael's finally been introduced to Big City Roadhouse, and I don't think you're going to stop going anytime soon. The pizza is top-notch.
1: Yes, I have been there twice, and that's a lot for me.
8: Yeah, after just going, you know, for the first time, like 2 weeks ago. And I love Big City Roadhouse. Check out they got breakfast burritos, 10 a.m. to noon. I had one the other day. It is awesome.
1: It was very large.
8: Yeah, man, they have everything there. And they've changed it a bit. They've got the giant TV surrounding the place. Big City Roadhouse, Big City flavor, Roadhouse comfort. All right, Mike, coming up next, we got the clip of the day, but I also have some breaking news coming from UNC football that we'll get to right around 1 o'clock. So you're not going to want to miss that. Keep it here on The Whole Show, powered by Mosquito Joe. We'll be right back.

0: It's time for the Midday Market Report from the Western Ag Network.
1: Good afternoon. I'm Lane Nordblom. It's been a very disappointing day in the live and feeder cattle futures. The fat cattle complex has pulled back as it has become mildly uncomfortable by the market's resistance level. We are seeing prices down $4.57 for August live cattle at $240.72, October live cattle down $4.42 at $232.35. Out in cash cattle land, there was some light movement yesterday in the north, about $4 higher than the last week's activity at $415, but northern trade has yet to develop. Box beef prices are also lower here today. Select cuts lower at $387.52. Choice cuts slipping down at $392.85. And keeping in alignment with the live cattle contracts, the feeder cattle market has also seen a painful day. August feeders down $9.25, bottoming out at $356.52. September also reaching the limit low at $353.37. And unfortunately, in our local livestock markets and parts of the West, persistent dry conditions are continuing to force some cow-calf producers to reduce the size of their herds here in 2026. Just under 1,000 head of replacement cattle sold at Torrington Livestock in Wyoming yesterday. Cow-calf pairs dominated the sale. 2 to 4 year old aged cows saw prices of just over $5,050 up to $5,300. Middle-aged 5 to 8 year old cows, 43¾ up to $5,100. Heifer pairs averaged $4,925 up to $5,525 for heifer pairs.
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1: Returning back this afternoon, looking to the grain markets, where it's been a back-and-forth day of trade for wheat and row crops. As of this report, most of the prices are in the red except for the corn trade. All three wheat markets are mostly lower here today, with action again fading back to nearby support, with early harvest to expand and less spillover support from row crops supporting the market here today. September KC wheat's down 6 cents at 703, December lower at 718. September Minneapolis spring wheat off by a penny at 714, December lower at 731. Chicago September wheat losing 8 cents at 665, as is the December at 684. The corn market seeing a 2 to 3 cent higher gain throughout much of the day. The price for September up a half a cent at 473, while soybeans in August slipping down from their early morning small gains, coming in the red at $11.96. On the cash end of things in Portland, the 12 Pro Hard Red Winter Wheat is down a penny on the morning chart at $7.42. I'm Lane Nordlund for the Western Ag Network.
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5: ABC News, I'm Chuck Sievertson. A measure to force President Trump to end the Iran war is scheduled to be brought up for a vote by House lawmakers today. Inside the Oval Office today, the president was asked about Iran's enriched uranium.
6: We get the highly enriched. We will get it. We don't need it. We don't want it. We'll probably destroy it after we get it, but we're not going to let them have it.
5: Repeating what he has said for many weeks, that the war in Iran would end soon. On the outrage by fellow Republicans in Congress at his intention to have the Justice Department set up a fund to pay people claiming they were harmed by the government, potentially including rioters who attacked police at the Capitol January 6, 2021.
7: Are you losing control of the Senate, Senate Republicans?
6: I don't know. I really don't know. I can tell you, I only do what's right.
5: Federal weather experts with the agency NOAA announcing Atlantic hurricane season predictions, a 55% chance of being below normal. This is ABC News.
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12: I'm your Daybreak on 2 meteorologist Travis Michaels. Looking at some partly sunny skies today. Chance for an isolated shower storm kind of firing off in the afternoon. There is a slight risk south and east of where we are. So going to keep an eye out for those rumbles of thunder as it clears out later. Showers can taper off tonight. And we're back to the mid-60s with a brisk wind and sunshine for your Friday. Saturday heads into the weekend. Low 70s. Maybe a small chance for a late storm. And then dry for Sunday. Looking good into Memorial Day. Temps going to be in the mid to upper 80s to round out the holiday weekend.
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0: Okay, so it seems as though we have a clip. You want to set it up for us?
1: I'd like to, but I don't know what you're talking about.
2: Okay, we'll just roll it.
3: And now, the whole show's clip of the day.
4: All right, we're going to get to the clip of the day first, Michael. But I do have some breaking news coming from UNC football. So we'll get to that in just a moment. But here's Todd Monken, the head coach of the Cleveland Browns. Well, if you're tired of it now, just wait until the actual season starts. He was asked about the quarterback competition, Shedeur Sanders, Deshaun Watson. Here's Monken.
5: Do you think that as OTAs go along, you just kind of continue to divide them up and let them
6: Yeah, nothing's really changed other than it's a different day and you're firing the same questions. We're going to rotate those guys and play the best player. We'll have it set for Jacksonville. We divide up Shedeur and Deshaun. So when it was two spotted, we just keep the guys in the same spot. Actually, Shedeur took the first team reps the rest of practice.
4: All right, so he's saying Shedeur Sanders is probably kind of the favorite right now. But Michael, the reporters, they're literally going to ask him that question every single day until he officially names a starting quarterback. It's just begun in Cleveland.
7: I mean, I'm sure that question never happens to any head coach, especially when they have young quarterback and
4: a
7: quarterback that just. I mean, with Bo Nix, they kept asking, "Is Bo going to be the starter?"
4: Yeah, but it was nothing. This is Shedeur Sanders, Michael. Whether he's earned it or not, he's a very popular human being.
7: And it's going to be a disaster for him because he's in Cleveland.
4: I think he's going to start. I think they're going to start him.
7: I think so, too. I think Deshaun Watson's days as a starting quarterback are numbered.
4: Now, you know, on this show, like, we talk about the Buffs. We talk about the Rams. We talk about if it's in the state of Colorado and it's football, we're going to talk about it. And I'm going to be a fan. Let me ask you this. Like, we all kind of root for the Buffs. Fair to say? We root for the Buffs.
7: I root for them now that they don't play the Huskies anymore.
4: I root for them. Am I rooting for them over CSU when they play? No. I'm rooting for CSU.
7: Yeah, I root for Northern Colorado.
4: But are you rooting for Shedeur Sanders? Do you want him to fail?
7: No. I
4: know that's a harsh way to phrase it, but do you want him to be successful?
7: I would like him to be not unsuccessful. I would like him to be successful for a Browns quarterback, which is... saying much.
4: No. I'm rooting for him. I know. I'm annoyed by Coach Prime. He annoys me. Shedeur Sanders annoys me. Shiloh Sanders annoys me. But Mike, it's more fun if he's good. That year they were good. I know I lost. My prediction, they smoked CSU. I know that. But that was awesome. Everything that came with it was awesome. I loved it when Buffs fans, I mean, they called me some nasty things, Michael. Things that I cannot say on the radio. It was bad. But I loved it. It was so freaking fun.
7: At the time, I would have defended you.
4: You don't have Twitter. You couldn't get on it. You don't know how to access your Twitter account.
7: Wait, that was all on Twitter?
4: Oh, yeah.
7: Okay, well, never mind.
4: It was all on Twitter. Just because I predict a football team to beat another football team. Oh, did I lay it on a little thick? Did I? Yeah, maybe, but you guys were so freaking easy. It was so fun. Prime fans are the worst fans in all of sports. Not Buffs fans. There's a difference. Big difference. Prime fans are the worst fans in all of sports. Worse than Lakers fans.
7: Does Kiffin have fans? Because I'd say Kiffin fans would be worse.
4: No. I don't know. I bet not. I bet they're not as bad as Prime fans. But I'm rooting for the chaos, Michael. I'm rooting for Shedeur Sanders to be in the limelight. Because I think it's fun. I think it's entertaining. So there you go. I'm actually rooting for Shedeur Sanders to be successful in Cleveland. You're welcome, Prime fans. You are welcome.
7: Do you want him to be successful in Cleveland, or do you want him to be successful
4: and then bad,
7: as opposed to what they have been?
4: The more successful he is, the more he's out there.
7: How about
4: and the more rewarding it will be when, you know, like our Broncos beat him.
7: How about an unearned form of success, kind of like Tebow, where like Tebow got all this amazing press for, you know, winning the game, and really it was the defense that had the Broncos within 7 points, 3 points every game. Tim Tebow, 2 for 8. What a great winner.
4: That was annoying. Tim Tebow, love him as a human. He's a great human. He was a great college football player. His fans annoyed me. Very much so. His fans were awful.
7: Football.
4: No, they were out of nowhere people that didn't even watch the Broncos, didn't even watch football, and then suddenly they had an opinion on who the starting quarterback should be for the Denver Broncos.
7: Yeah, even the ones that knew something about football forgot what football was and how it was being played because they were like, well, Tim Tebow's winning. He's the best player
4: ever. It is amazing
7: ever.
4: How the two of those quarterbacks, completely different for so many reasons, but carry the same kind of fan base. And that's, you know, Coach Prime fans bled into that. Like, Shadur owes a lot of that fandom to his dad, obviously.
7: Yeah, like whether you have, like, on the field or off the field issues, or you're just a weird personality,
4: yeah.
7: You're going to get these annoying people defending you for all the stupid stuff you've done,
4: right.
7: Or overblowing, like, the positive things that you did.
4: If his name was not Shadur Sanders and it was Larry Johnson, there you go. Larry Johnson, you remember
7: that. He'd be running for the Chiefs.
4: Just imagine, would he even be in the NFL? I mean, he played 2 seasons for the Buffs, right?
7: He'd be.
4: And he had a good year.
7: He'd be in the NFL.
4: He'd be in the NFL.
7: But he would. We would not have the first round predictions. He'd probably be given third, fourth round predictions.
4: Would he have been drafted?
7: Yes.
4: Okay.
7: He's good enough to have been drafted.
4: But we wouldn't be talking about him. Nobody would be talking about him. Well, maybe we would because he was a Buff. And if he was in the same quarterback competition that he was in, that he's in right now, we'd be talking about it. But nationally, people couldn't care less.
7: Yeah, and another reason to root for him: he's never been to court and never had to settle out of court with a bunch of people accusing him of crimes. So, I like that positive aspect of him.
4: Go Pokes is pissed at the comparison, comparing Tebow to Prime. No, I'm comparing the fan base. They're very similar in their defense of their player. Because that might have been right before we started the show. But I was still getting flack on that because I think I had a Facebook account. I didn't have Twitter. But I was annoyed by it, so I was posting. It's like, he's not good, guys. He's not good. But it was all the Tebowites that were like, what are you talking about? He's 2 for 6? Like, that's amazing. I've never seen anything like 2 for 6 for 40 yards. Oh, my gosh. I've never seen anything like it.
7: You want to know what the most depressing thing is about that? I went to Tim Tebow's last game in the regular season as a Bronco. They lost to the Chiefs, who had Kyle Orton starting.
4: Yeah.
7: And it was a 7-3 game.
4: Did they lose
7: Even
4: that?
7: The yeah. Chiefs fans felt
4: they,
7: bad
4: they,
7: for us.
4: They lost that game? What was the game where he completed 2 passes and they won? Wasn't that also against the Chiefs?
7: That might have been. I don't fully remember. Remember he was bad. The Broncos only scored 3 points. The Chiefs, this is how bad it was. We had to depend on somebody else. If somebody else won, the Raiders won, the Broncos got in the playoffs because there was a 3-way tie for first place.
4: What was the game they won? Was it seriously this? Oh, they won 17-10 against the Chiefs, and Tebow was 2 for 8 for 69 yards and a touchdown. He threw a little dump pass to Eric Decker, and he took it the distance because he had one reception. Dude, can you imagine being on that? They hated that team. The receivers hated that life.

0: Yeah, that was a wild time.
1: I mean, he was great with Kyle Orton.
0: Mm-hmm.
1: Kyle Orton.
0: All right, so GoPokes is like, what the hell's the news, man? All right, I think this lives up to the hype. We got breaking news, Michael. There it is. Breaking news music. Means we have breaking news. It was bad, GoPokes. He's saying Tebow wasn't that bad. It was bad. He was not good. He could run, and when he ran, it was exciting. Friday Night Lights are coming to Nottingham Field. The game against Weber State, which was originally scheduled for September 29th on a Saturday, has been moved to Friday night, August 28th at 7 o'clock, Michael.
1: Looks like I won't be watching that.
0: Why? Why?
1: That's football. Well, Northern Colorado's Voice, 103.1 and 1310 KFK. I might have it, depending on who's giving halftime scores, I might have it
0: who
1: on the
0: cares?
1: Computer here.
0: Who cares that you can't watch it?
1: I care that.
0: It's not all about you. I'll be watching it, and that's what's important. In fact, I think we're going to set up shop there all day because we're going to tailgate everything. We're going to get Brian and Tanner out there.
1: I'm going to be out there, too.
0: We're going to get Bruce out there. We're going to get, obviously, me, more importantly, and then we're going to do our Rocky Mountain College kickoff show live from out there, too. We're bringing Dancing with Himself, the dude down the hall. I believe we're going to be setting up. I've known about this for a while, Mike. I've been sitting on it. But we're planning already all day Friday, that day, which is going to be awesome.
1: Is it going to be on ESPN or is it going to be on ESPN Plus?
0: It'll be on ESPN Plus, but maybe not because they're moving it to Friday night. The reason you do that is for a chance to be on a better opportunity to be on a network. So maybe it would be on something else. Friday night, man. Dude, night lights for the first time ever at Nottingham Field. And it's going to be on a Friday night. It's going to kick off the football weekend. It's going to kick off the football season, Michael.
1: This is bad news for me.
0: No, it's great news for everybody else.
1: Well, I just want to watch the game. I just probably won't be able to.
0: Oh, man, I'm so excited for this. I am so excited for this. For my schedule, it works out. You know, I don't like day games. You know me. I'm not a day game guy. It's why teams lose during the day, because I'm not there.
1: Can I make a prediction?
0: The Bears are going to go undefeated next year, probably never lose a game, except they'll probably beat Wyoming too, GoPokes. Yeah, yeah, this Bears team's legit.
1: I'm going to make a prediction.
0: Okay.
1: Miles McClarity.
0: Ooh, yeah. Pick six?
1: Not a pick six.
0: Just pick
1: Maybe
0: six?
1: Maybe a pick six, but he's going to get an interception, and the Bears will win.
0: Yeah.
1: Now, I think I predicted them to beat Weber State this last year, and that did not happen.
0: No,
1: they lost
0: didn't.
1: Like 55-7. But this year, it's going to happen. I'm calling it now.
0: Oh, my gosh. Please don't ever do that again.
1: Calling it now.
0: This is going to be great. Okay, let me read the text. I'll speak carefully, obviously, on this. I get the reasoning, but a bummer for community members who, let's face it, are in much higher attendance than students who have been looking forward to the Saturday night game with tailgating. Those people work mostly and won't really be able to tailgate or have Friday night football obligations. You can tailgate at 5. If the game's at 7, you get off work at 5. You cut out a little early. Your boss will understand.
1: What's the date?
0: August 28th.
1: Okay. So, like, no one goes to Greeley Central, Greeley West, Northridge games. Like, I've been to those games before.
0: But she's not talking about...
1: Nobody shows up.
0: She's not talking
1: about
0: that.
1: Unless it's West versus Central.
0: She's saying, like, the build-up. She wanted more of a build-up throughout the day so people could go out and tailgate on a Saturday.
1: I think it should be a build-up throughout the week.
0: Well, there...
1: I think everybody needs to take Friday off.
0: Okay.
1: Including me. Brady, I'm off that Friday.
0: No, not approved. That's a here day. So, not approved. We'll be out there.
1: No, a there day, because I'll be there. Brady, you're going to produce from here.
0: No.
1: Good luck pressing the right button.
0: Yeah, no, I can't do your job. I mean, anybody can do your job, but I can't. You know, it's like running, you know, I can run the company, but I can't do the dishes. That's more of you, like, you're really good at that. Like, you're really good at doing the dishes and stuff like that, you know? But me, obviously, have an award-winning show and that kind of thing. We all have our strengths, is what I'm trying to say. We all have our strengths.
1: And I more of those strengths.
0: Got to look
1: and
0: pretty
1: they are
0: hard.
1: Stronger.
0: You got to look pretty hard to find them. Faith says, the smile on Miles'

0: his face right now when Michael said that. He has his goal on his wall, and first one is interception in the first game. Dude, I got goosebumps.
1: Yeah, but this
0: I got goosebumps right now.
1: First Miles McClary, he's a stud.
0: Weber.
1: I'm going to call him Weber State.
0: Weber State.
1: It's an interception against them, and UNC wins. I'll have a score prediction later.
0: Well, give me the score prediction now.
1: Well, 17-6 now, but later. Later, I'll have a legit one.
0: Hey, Greeley, let's go. Let's go. This is your opportunity. This is your opportunity. You're not going to be, you don't want to be little brother all the time, like baby brother, because CSU is considered little brother to CU. I'm sorry, that's just the consideration around here. And then you're considered baby brother.
1: UNC won that game last year.
0: Yeah, just they did. Saying. Yeah, they should have. Yeah, they should have won that game. But this is your chance, fans, to show out on a Friday night. Fill that thing up, man. Fill it up. And let's have some fun, because that is going to be
1: there.
0: Awesome.
1: I'll be there.
0: No. Would you go? I could work. I could arrange it. We could work it out.
1: I don't know if there's anyone who could.
0: We could arrange it.
1: Not to brag, but there's a lot involved in doing Friday nights.
0: That's true. All kidding aside.
1: And I've been doing that Friday night stuff for years, so.
0: All kidding aside, Michael, you are, you know, you are. That's as good as I can get. You are.
1: You know, I am also good at editing, so I can find any clips and just like throw them in.
0: Faith says, I do understand the logic and just trying to entice students to stay, the TV time and the extra preparation. Because that's the thing, like students go other places on the weekends around here. I was a student here. I did the same thing, Mike. I was in Fort Collins. I was in Denver. Sometimes I went home, believe it or not. You're doing, I'm not, you know, Greeley has some work to do when it comes to like things to do for students, young people, and the scene.
1: The youths.
0: The youths, man.
1: The youths.
0: Texter just kind of feels like a semi-slap to the community members who always support tailgates and games. I don't know. Also, if you want them to come, they'll come. I mean, I'll be there. I'm excited. Do you guys have a problem with? Does anybody else have a problem with this? Because I personally think it's awesome. I know you do. Because Lily gonna work.
1: Also, like Friday football is Friday Night Lights for high school sports.
0: If
1: that's
0: I had a
1: Friday
0: kid
1: football.
0: Playing high school football, I would probably be a little sad.
1: College
0: I will
1: football.
0: Admit.
1: College football should be played on Saturday.
0: Mm-mm,
1: high school football is Thursday, Friday,
0: mm-mm.
1: Mostly Friday.
0: I love watching action. I love watching middle-of-the-week college football games, Mike. I like breaking it up a little bit.
1: Yeah, most of those middle-of-the-weeks are the nobody schools. We have to schedule around this and this and this. It's like a Jacksonville State versus the University of Idaho's Tech.
0: What are they?
1: I don't know if Idaho Tech has a school.
0: I was trying to get you to say.
1: I know Jacksonville State exists.
0: I was trying to get you to say your Idaho thing because it's funny.
1: Idaho.
0: Okay, I can read this text. I had to be careful. I didn't know where you were going. Friday night will be fun under the lights for UNC. KFKA show will be at Severance that night hosting Wellington. Friday is for high school. Saturday for college. It's Labor Day weekend. Yeah, KFKA will probably be doing a high school. We don't broadcast the UNC games anymore, so we'll probably be doing a high school game, which is great. So we're going to have a full day of football. Build
1: was
0: up
1: that
0: for
1: a hint that he wants a Severance in Wellington?
0: I don't know. Is that a hint?
1: That we did that last year. No, we did Wellington and
0: I don't remember the first
1: the other
0: game.
1: School in that area.
0: I don't remember the first game we did, Mike. We're rolling out some plans too. We got some exciting stuff coming. Can I announce it? You think I should announce it right now? The exciting stuff? Like who's going to join the team? Who's going to be doing our high school football games? And not because of a demotion or anything, because the team is staying intact. Let me just be clear, because Kyle Johnson is amazing, but it works out for him better to be a studio guy. So he's going to be hosting football night in Northern Colorado every Friday night starting at 5 o'clock. He's going to set the stage for you. Bruce Dick will be doing color, as he did last year. We love Coach. He's a Hall of Famer. He's a legend.
2: And legendary.
0: And the Jerry Schimmel.
2: Legend Jerry.
0: Legend Jerry is going to be doing play-by-play for our high school football games this year.
1: So if yes. we have a halftime guy,
0: yeah.
1: then I can watch
0: Kyle Johnson.
1: UNC on
0: well,
1: ESPN
0: no,
1: Plus.
0: No, no. Kyle Johnson will be our studio guy because he knows he covers so much ground. He'll be talking mostly preps, but he'll be getting into the college scene as well. But football night in Northern Colorado is back with a vengeance, and it will begin that first Friday at 5 o'clock. It's going to be awesome. And Jerry Schimmel is going to be doing the games. Former voice of the Nuggets, Rockies. He will be doing our high school football broadcast. We have a lot of news today, Mike. Didn't think we were going to go this way. Yeah, texter from Go Pokes. Dude, that's freaking awesome. Jerry is freaking awesome. Yes.
1: Jerry is freaking awesome.
0: It's going to be so good. Don't give him a power cable, but he's a very good broadcaster. The funny story. We got a bunch of baseball games to do tomorrow, right?
1: I certainly hope.
0: Yeah. Jerry did a game for us recently, which is awesome.
1: Yeah, and our main guys were out, and they missed a great game.
0: A great game.
1: Ha ha!
0: Jerry took the power cord for it and put it in a different bag, and did not bring it here to Greeley. So that different bag, Mike, is in Frederick. So in order to do the games tomorrow, we need a specific piece of equipment that if we ordered it, it wouldn't be here in time. So we sent the dude down the hall, down to Frederick, down to Denver, to get the court. And he has been on a crazy journey ever since. Like, seriously, because it's not there. It's somewhere else. I just found out. So he had to go there. Oh, it's not there. So I got to go to this place. So he's been all over the place. All right, text coming. Best way to ruin high school football is playing college games on Friday. No, the best way to ruin college football is doing what they're doing right now, is all the crap that's happening right now. I don't think so. I don't think that ruins it. I think it sucks for fans that want to watch Friday night games or have kids that play Friday night games. That part I get, and I do understand. But selfishly, I like it.
1: If any college is going to do it, it should be UNC. Because, unfortunately, there is just no local support for the Greeley schools outside of university.
0: Yeah. Well, we got to get that support for UNC, too. A lot of texts coming in. Guy, you're already getting me excited, 303. 303 is already getting me excited. UNC has some special athletes on offense. Offensive line is big. Yeah, they're returning all their O-line. Defense expected to make some big steps this fall under Hadley. Yeah.
1: A guaranteed DC. Interception during the Weber State game.
0: New linebacker coach from BYU. Of course, Coach Lamb has a lot of those ties. Weber State new head coach needs to take advantage of new Weber State head coach, so you need to take advantage of that. Marcus Mosier will be a breakout wide receiver this fall. We've talked about him on Football 52, I believe. Eastside Chris, I'm leaning more toward a first game under the light. Should be Saturday. However, you guys will have to work on that day. Look at the overtime pay. Ka-ching, ka-ching. We're going to get overtime, you think?
1: What's that?
0: What is that?
1: I've never heard of that. Do we get overtime pay?
0: What is that? What is pay?
1: We work in radio. I work for Crackers and Mountain Dew.
0: Faith says, I'm very excited about this season. The asparagus is ready. Of course, I'm biased. Of course, yeah. Ed Lamb planted asparagus, Mike. And everyone knows about asparagus. It doesn't start getting, like, growing until, like, 3 years later. So that thing that Coach planted, it was part of his press conference, probably looks pretty good right about now.
1: Oh, my factoid about asparagus is way different than your factoid about asparagus.
0: Don't ask. Okay, what? Why? What is your fact?
1: Isn't that the one that makes your pee smell?
0: I don't know. I think it makes you have to pee. Something about it. Look it up. 303, City of Greeley, District 6, and UNC need to get together on this big moment for the entire community. I agree. Yeah, we need to be ready to go. Ready to go for this big one. I love it.
1: Yes.
0: Yeah.
1: Yes. Asparagus.
0: What does
1: make if your pee smell.
0: We do a Thursday night game on the high school side instead of a Friday night game for that 1 week, Mike? We could do that. It's May. We could plan it out. I don't know. Hooligans, thoughts? That way you could go.
1: I would like that.
0: We could go together. You'd be my date. Boom. That'd be exciting. Be kind of fun for us. Little together time. We're not around each other enough.
1: I wouldn't be with you. I would be somewhere in the stands, like cheering.
0: I don't trust you out in the world without supervision. So we need to.
1: Nobody knows what I look like.
0: I think Faith does. You'd be signing autographs out there, probably, Mike.
1: Well, I am the more popular of the whole show. It should be called the Michael Kirkpatrick, the 439th show and friend.
0: We couldn't get that one to pass. 31
1: our
0: minutes.
1: Voice guy was like, "Yeah, it's too much."
0: 31 minutes after the hour. Let's take a quick break. Friday Night Lights coming to UNC August 28th, Friday night against Weber State. And Michael has some specific predictions. Our boy, our guy, Miles McClarity, is going to get himself an interception, first one. And that's going to be awesome. All right. Smitty, why is your co-host? Stop calling him. Freak co-host.
1: Co-host.
0: Why is he talking about asparagus and pee? I don't know.
1: It's a factoid.
0: He says, doesn't all pee smell? I don't know. Man, guys, I don't smell pee.
1: It just makes it smell extra awful.
0: I don't smell pee.

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0: I didn't read the last part of the text from Smitty. So Go Pokes, listen up. He says, why is your co-host talking about smelly pee from asparagus? Doesn't all pee smell? Let's ask Go Pokes. He's an expert given his school's colors. That's pretty good.
1: Burn.
0: That was pretty good. Those two, we got one, like Smitty, diehard Rams guy. Go Pokes, obviously diehard Cowboy guy. And they just, they do not like each other. They go at it.
1: Next celebrity boxing match.
0: Yep. That would be fun.
1: Broadcast here on KFK by Jerry Schimmel and Bruce Dick.
0: Yeah, a lot of big news today. UNC moving their first game of the season to Friday night, August 28th. And Jerry Schimmel's going to be the voice of high school football, along with Bruce Dick. And then Kyle Johnson going to remain. And again, it all worked out. It was one of those where Kyle's like, hey, studio stuff kind of makes more sense. And he's very good at it. And we're reviving that whole show. Not the whole show, but the show. Football night in Northern Colorado coming up this fall on Friday night.
1: And all I have to do is, like, you know, press a couple buttons and watch ESPN Plus.
0: Yep, that's all you
1: watch
0: have.
1: Watch Miles McClarity and get his first interception.
0: Well, we're working on ways around that. We might work a way around
1: 17-6.
0: And they win.
1: So far.
0: 39 minutes after the hour, Michael. We got to get out and get the latest on the local Sports Flash.
2: 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I'm John Thayer. The Colorado Rockies were beaten yesterday at home. They fell to the Rangers 5-4. The Rockies with the loss are now 19-31. Colorado had 8 hits yesterday and 1 error in the loss. The Rockies are back in action tonight. They'll be in Phoenix at Chase Field when they take on the Arizona Diamondbacks. Tomoyuki Sugano will get the start for the Rockies. He's 4-3. The Colorado Avalanche scored 2 third-period goals yesterday, but it wasn't enough as their rally was cut short, and they dropped game number 1 of the Western Conference Finals to the Vegas Golden Knights 4-2. The Avalanche back on home ice tomorrow night as they look to even up the series. 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I'm John Thayer on Northern Colorado's Voice, 103.1, 1310 KFKA, and 1310KFKA.com.
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0: Colorado Avalanche and the Las Vegas Golden Knights go back at it tomorrow night, Michael, at 6 o'clock. We'll, of course, have coverage for you here. Thanks to our great friends over at Altitude Radio. We'll be carrying the game two. And I think the theme of our thoughts, at least, Mike, is not too terribly worried. I know it sounds cliche, and I sound like I'm Micah-ing it because he's obsessed with the Broncos. But
1: and because I invented that saying.
0: You did, yep. Because every loss, we would ask you how you're feeling about the Broncos, and you would say,
1: I'm not too terribly worried.
0: Yeah, yeah. But this is actually real. I do feel like the Avs are still going to win this series, and I think they're going to bounce back in a big way tomorrow night.
1: You said actually real. My feeling about the Broncos winning is actually real.
0: This is a dumb take, though. Like, it's the worst take in sports.
1: Best take in sports.
0: No, you think they're going to win every game, every day, no matter what the matchup is. You just think they're going to win.
1: Why go against the Sunday morning attitude when Sunday morning I know
0: you can want
1: win.
0: Them to win. That's fine. But you can't truly believe they're going to win every game.
1: I truly believe.
0: It's just not a real thing. But yeah, I think I'll be curious to see if Cale Makar goes. What did you think of Wedgwood's performance last night?
1: It was all right.
0: He was all right. That one that went through
1: that
0: five
1: one
0: hole
1: rebound
0: stuff, yeah.
1: Could have been. But
0: there was
1: a lot
0: of action.
1: Horrible.
0: Yeah.
1: He wasn't horrible. It was all right.
0: Now, the Avs have only lost two games in these playoffs, Michael. And in the two losses, or in the one loss, you obviously had the change at goal. Was it the change at goalie after the 5-1? Was that was Wedgwood, wasn't it? No, that was Blackwood. I'm getting my situation confused here. It was Wedgwood that struggled, and then Blackwood came in, and then it was was it game six? Yeah, game six. They closed it out, and Blackwood got the start, and then Wedgwood came and took over. So there was a change at the goalie position. Do you see that happening again?
1: Not mid game. I think they'll probably
0: Wedgwood or Blackwood
1: Wedgwood
0: tomorrow night
1: again.
0: Yeah, I think so.
1: Make games 3 and 4, Blackwood.
0: Yeah, I thought maybe Bednar would just after every loss. We'll just change out the guy that lost. But I actually don't think they're going to. I don't think they're going to do that this time around. Because I didn't think Wedgwood was bad, Mike. I didn't think he was bad. But that one, I'm just interested to see what Bednar has to say about that. And then Cale Makar's health will be big. Keeler was on with us yesterday talking about it, Mike, from the Denver Post, saying maybe if they lose game one, they force the issue. Maybe they force him, even though he's not cleared, not good to go. But it is an important one. If you lose tomorrow night, then I think we're coming. Well, I guess they play Sunday too. But if you lose tomorrow night, I think the panic button needs to be pressed.
1: I think if they lose tomorrow night, they will say, "Hey, Cale, you're in." And it's not like Cale Makar is like, oh, "I just can't do it, guys. I'm just gonna sit on the bench and smoke a stogie." No, he wants to get in. He's a hockey player. Hockey players like, I have to be out.
0: Yeah, no.
1: I know I'm missing a leg.
0: You got to be careful though. You again, recent history. Look what happened to Gabriel Landeskog. He probably pushed it when he shouldn't have, and then he was out for 2 years. So I know different guys, different ages, all that stuff. But you just want to be very careful. But you also want to win a hockey game. That's what all the focus is going into winning a cup. And tomorrow night becomes a huge, huge opportunity for the Avalanche to get closer to that goal. But if you lose tomorrow night, we're seriously talking about Las Vegas winning the series. I mean, the percentage goes up. I'm at like 70%. The Avs win the series. If they lose tomorrow night, that drops to like 30 or 40.
1: I'm at 85% Avs winning.
0: I'm at 70%. I'm at 86% Avs winning, I think.
1: I'm at 86.3.
0: 48 minutes after the hour. Let's take a quick break. What did we learn? Coming up next. Keep it here on the whole show. We'll be right back.

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0: All right, Michael, what did we learn today on this 21st day of May? We learned a couple of things. The UNC Bears are moving their game to the first Friday night in college football. So they'll be playing on August 28th. So I cannot wait for that. And I get it. I get it. Some people have mixed feelings about it. But, you know, I'm happy for Ed Lamb and the Bears. I think it's going to be exciting. We also learned, hey, we're not worried about the Avs. We're truly not worried about the Avs. I think they're going to smoke them. Smoke them tomorrow night. Michael, what'd you learn?
1: I learned that hot dog eating is not something to admire someone about.
0: Yeah, 100%. Build a statue of that human, Joey Chestnut.
1: Out of hot dogs and then eat it.
0: Nope. You put that up where everyone can see it and honor it the way they should. Joey Chestnut is a hero. Genuine hero.
1: To the diabetic community.
0: No, just a great hero. Michael, what do we have on tap tomorrow? We start at 9 o'clock pregame. Coverage of 3A state baseball.
1: That is correct.
0: 9 o'clock and then 9:30 first game. We also have a game two happening at 2 o'clock.
1: Probably a little after. You
0: a little
1: know
0: after
1: how
0: two?
1: It is.
0: Yeah, you know how
1: unless
0: it goes.
1: There's a mercy rule.
0: Yeah,
1: it's going to go late.
0: All right. Well, I'm excited about that. Here, we have Kyle Johnson and Bruce Dick on the call. So baseball throughout the day here on Northern Colorado's Voice 103.1 at 1310 KFKA. Good night, Northern Colorado.

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1: Good afternoon. I'm Lane Northline. Concrete barriers stand at the entrance of the Cargill beef plant in Fort Morgan, Colorado, after weeks of inactivity. Our network's Rachel Gable has more.
2: A Cargill representative did confirm that the company initiated a lockout on May 20th at the beef facility in Fort Morgan, following months of bargaining and an employee vote against the latest contract offer. In a statement, the company said this was a difficult decision and not the outcome we wanted. We believe our proposal is fair and competitive, representing an estimated $33.4 million investment over 5 years. While negotiations continue, we remain focused on safety, responsible operations, and serving customers through Cargill's broader supply chain network. Under current plans, we do not expect material impacts to producers or consumers. The lockout, according to the company, was initiated because continued uncertainty around a potential work stoppage creates challenges to operating safely, responsibly, and reliably. The company said they respect employees' right to vote and remain committed to reaching a ratified agreement with the union. Local 455 Teamsters said over 1,700 employees were locked out, a number that represents 20% of Fort Morgan's labor force. In a statement, the Teamsters said no cattle had been brought to the facility in nearly 30 days. Dean Modecker, Teamsters' Local 455 Secretary Treasurer, said the company has held its employees, many from Haiti, Somalia, and Central and South American countries, hostage to a substandard contract offer that provides little change or improvement. Members rejected the company's last, best, and final offer by a vote of 1,388 to 252.
1: Cargill said they have no way of predicting the duration of the lockout. For more on this headline, visit westernagnetwork.com.
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1: A newly confirmed case of potato wart disease in Prince Edward Island, Canada, is raising fresh concerns for U.S. potato growers.
4: The U.S. doesn't have potato wart, and we don't want it.
1: That's Cam Quarles, CEO of the National Potato Council.
4: The potential impact of an outbreak of potato wart in the United States, directly and indirectly, would be in the billions of dollars for the U.S. economy, certainly thousands of jobs for the potato industry. So the first line of defense is don't let it into your country. PEI, as they've been grappling with this, they established a firebreak around the diseased areas on the island. Unfortunately, we were told just in the last few days that the disease has jumped the firebreak. It is outside of what they call their regulated areas, their quarantined areas, and it has triggered the quarantine of another 1,000 acres on Prince Edward Island.
1: The National Potato Council says the aggressive soil-borne disease poses a serious threat to American agriculture and is calling on USDA to immediately reinstate a ban on fresh potato imports from Prince Edward Island, Canada. I'm Lane Northland, Western Ag Network.
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6: ABC News, I'm Chuck Sievertson. Backfiring a Trump administration attempt to win over Republican senators today for the Justice Department fund set up to pay people claiming they were harmed by the government in the Biden years. It potentially could include rioters from January 6, 2021. A closed-door meeting today to get Republican support for a funding bill for ICE and other agencies fell apart, sources say, over the compensation fund. Several sources in the room tell ABC News that Acting Attorney General Todd Blanche even tried to placate senators by saying they themselves can apply to receive money from the fund. That also backfired. On the Iran war, Secretary of State Marco Rubio today.
7: I think we've made some progress, but obviously we're dealing with a system that itself is a little fractured. so the Iranian system.
6: The vote on a measure to force President Trump to end the Iran war is expected in the House today. This is ABC News.
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10: I'm Channel 2 Pinpoint Weather meteorologist Alden German. Overnight, showers and thunderstorms in the first half of the night, but then we'll be drying out. For Friday, sunny skies, high temperatures in the upper 60s near 70, low 70s on Saturday.
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18: 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Well, it should not be under the radar, but to some people it might be. But the UNC Bears get a huge win yesterday, 5-3 over Omaha in the first round of league tournament play. And joining us on the Clearwater Product Hotline is the outfielder, that top hitter, Jaden Stone of the UNC Bears. Jaden, how's your morning, man?
19: I'm doing good, Coach. How are you?
18: It's great. I'll tell you what. Thanks so much for I know you're focused, you know, on today's game against South Dakota State, and rightfully so. But big win for you guys yesterday over Omaha. What did it mean to help UNC get such a big postseason win in the Summit League?
19: Yeah, I mean, it was a blast. I think from start to finish, I think we were just so locked in. We've talked about being hungry from the start, especially in this tournament. So I think just having that mindset and just scoring some runs behind our pitching, that was phenomenal last night. Just made it a blast.
18: Well, I'll talk about your pitching. Gosh, Reese did a great job. Talk about that performance, that seven innings pitched.
19: Yeah, I mean, you look at, like, what he's done this year, it's kind of expected for him to go out and just kind of dominate. He puts in so much work, and he's just been so good for us. So, you know, obviously this is great, but we knew he was going to go out and give us a great outing. Maybe we didn't expect a seven or something like that, but
18: yeah,
19: it was great. And then, you know, our bullpen coming out after that and just finishing the job was just outstanding.
18: Absolutely. And another Colorado kid from Legend High School. You guys have so many Colorado kids, and it's just creating, I think, such a great interest here in Greeley. And you're starting to get some of the attention you deserve after that wicked non-conference, you know, schedule. Everybody looks at just that record possibly and says, wow, here we go. But you guys knew you were getting better and playing better. And once you got into league, get into that league tournament, and here you are with a chance to advance again today. Jaden, you know, locally, of course, we talk a lot about the Eaton Reds and five guys on your team from Eaton. But you guys, you know, I read that you really didn't get together and say, hey, let's all go to UNC. It was more individual things that you ended up there. But how much of the winning attitude from high school carries over once you get into college play?
19: Yeah, I think it's kind of just engraved into you at a young age, especially being from Eaton. I think all of us know wherever we're going, we want to win. We don't like to lose. So, yeah, I think it's big for us. And I think especially once you get into tournament time, you kind of get that feeling back that we had in high school back from Eaton. So I think it's huge for us. And I think we all are kind of on the same page. And, you know, I think winning's contagious. And I think once you start doing it, it's hard to stop. So, yeah, it's definitely helps a lot.
18: Absolutely. You know, I remember when you made the commitment to Hastings College, and I think I may have even said on the air, what a steal Hastings College is getting. But you had some good years at Hastings, and I want to talk about two transitions. What was the transition from high school, obviously, to Hastings? But then you make that change to UNC to play Division I baseball. What's that transition been like?
19: Yeah, I mean, high school to college is obviously a pretty big jump. You know, you're just seeing pitchers that can command, you know, 2-3 pitches in any counts. So, you know, you can't just go get your fastball whenever you want. So I think that's definitely a big adjustment. And then just the game is so much faster. Balls come off the bat harder and stuff like that. And I think the jump from Hastings to UNC was pretty similar. Like, guys are just a little bit better. You know, you definitely have the velo jump. From pitchers, stuff like that. But, you know, I think it's all a body of work, and I think I wouldn't want it any other way. I think it's all kind of prepared me just to work up to this point. So, yeah.
18: And you haven't skipped a beat as far as hitting the ball, man. You just keep hitting the ball. You had, you know, the big hit yet. Couple hits yesterday in the RBI. Talk about, you know, your commitment during the, you know, off season, what you did prior to coming to UNC in the off season, just to continue to improve that stroke on a daily basis.
19: Yeah, I mean, like I said, it's just a body of work. We have a great group of guys that want to get together and work. A lot of credit to my dad too, just, you know, taking me out hitting whenever I want. You know, and it's just, you know, you take a bunch of swings and you feel what works. Jordan Stauffer with hitting for power has been huge for me too.
20: Sure.
19: Especially jumping to this level. You know, him giving me the confidence to know that my swing's going to play at this level. So, I mean, just so many people around behind the scenes helping me out and helping our team out as well.
20: What made you guys just persevere and continue to get better during this season, you know, under the direction of Coach Anderson?
19: I mean, Coach A is the best, and we all trust him with everything we have. So we trust him. We know that the struggles that we had at the beginning weren't going to carry into conference, and we were very confident in that. And we have a great group of guys that just stick together through it all. Through the adversity, we've stayed really close as a group, which I think is huge, too. And I think the whole coaching staff has done a good job helping us out with that, too, just making sure we stay together.
20: You know, I don't want to make this just a Colorado team because you guys have some really important keys from out of state, you know, on your roster as well. But as Coach Anderson has built this program now in his third year, you know, you see more and more Colorado guys looking at UNC and making those kind of commitments. The amount on the roster has increased significantly, and especially in Northern Colorado. Does that give you guys a little more sense of pride once you take the field wearing that Bears uniform?
19: Yeah, absolutely. I think, you know, you talk to a lot of the guys, and, you know, we grew up watching UNC, whether it was baseball, basketball, football, stuff like that. So just being close to the campus, being around it, you know, seeing people wear the stuff around town, as growing up, I think it's huge. So I think it definitely sparks an interest at a young age. And just being one of those guys that you look up to growing up, I think is huge. And you just want to continue that legacy on for such a great school.
20: Hey, Jaden, what's made UNC such a dangerous team, you know, here late in the season?
19: You know, I think we're just kind of putting everything together. We had a lot of games in non-conference where, you know, our hitting was good, pitching struggled, or our pitching was outstanding and our hitting struggled. So I think putting it all together and just playing a complete team game with a great start. Our starters have been phenomenal this whole season. And then just our bullpen, just our back end coming through for us. And we know that we just got to get a couple runs late in the game and those guys can come in and close it out. So, yeah, I think just putting together a complete game, and we have a lineup that we know we can do that with the hitters. And I think our hits and our bats have come alive at the perfect time.
20: Absolutely. And as we get back to pitching, of course, we talked a little bit about Reese Wagner. But, boy, he had to – it seemed like, you know, watching from afar yesterday, he just had good stuff.
19: Yeah, absolutely. I mean, he has a great feel for all of his pitches pretty much every time out there. He pounds the zone, and obviously his velo helps. He just goes up there and just throws that thing hard, so – I think that helps a lot, and he had a great defense behind him yesterday. And you know, he got the strikeouts when he needed them, worked out of jams. So yeah, he was great.
20: Hey, talk about that 3-run inning you guys had to propel your offense.
19: Yeah, I mean, we were talking about it in the huddle yesterday. We had our 3-hole yesterday, bunt, sack bunt twice to get guys over, and that 3-run inning, it really did it for us. So you know, we get guys on, get them over, get them in, and you know, we just got to scratch runs any way we can. I mean, Omaha's pitchers were pretty good yesterday, and you know, they had pretty good command of all their stuff, so we just had to find ways to scratch runs. So that inning was huge for us.
20: You know, that just, you know, tells me about a great team concept as well. Your 3-hole hitters get ups there. Not many 3-hole hitters, when they go to the box, are looking to bunt. I mean, let's be honest, as growing up and being those top hitters. But when you get that commitment from a team and it's brought together, that just, I'm sure, pumps everybody up that guys are just doing their job simply to win a game.
19: Yeah, absolutely. I think we're all so bought in to this program and to winning. And, you know, when that stuff happens, I think, especially during playoff time, it's so contagious that a whole team can kind of get behind each other and rally and just score runs any way we can.
20: Hey, what's game time tonight?
19: 6 p.m. Central Time, so 5 p.m.
20: Yeah, so 5 p.m. Here in Colorado. So get out and, you know, watch it and follow it. It's so much fun to, you know, watch you guys and just the progression you have made. Hey, after you win tonight, what's the next step?
19: You know, I think we have an off day Friday with a win tonight, and then just get ready for the championship on Saturday.
20: Saturday, yep.
19: Yeah, Absolutely. We got to go take that first one.
20: Yeah, and for our listening audience, that 16, it's a 16 bracket, correct?
19: Just four.
20: Okay, yeah. So four. So four teams. That's how important that win against Oral Roberts was for you guys. Going back as well. But four teams clash, and man, Jaden, you have done such a great job for the Bears, and of course we're all proud of you guys and Coach Anderson for just bringing, you know, some intensity and some fun back to UNC Bears baseball. So, hey, go get them tonight. Tell the guys hello, and we'll be watching from afar, my friend.
19: Will do. I really appreciate it, Coach.
20: Jaden Stone, man, this kid, you know, he's done it at every level now. You know, he's had great high school play. You know, he's done it at every level now. You know, he's had great high school player, great Division II player, or NAIA player at Hastings.

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And Jaden Stone, man, he just fits that mold so well. So, hey, go Bears tonight, man. 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You've heard that Napa brand right here on Coach Speak and KFKA for years. They continue to be great supporters of the high school athletics in Northern Colorado. Wishing all those competing this spring the best of luck. We'll be back with Coach Todd Hernandez. Talk a little 3A state tournament.

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3: 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Well, speaking of eating, let's get right out on back on the Clearwater product hotline. Catch up with last week's absentee coach, Todd Hernandez of the Eaton Reds. How was law school, or how was graduation at law school?
4: It was great. It was really good. We went out there. It was a long day. I left after practice, got about 3 hours of sleep halfway there, and then finished the rest of the way, but it was awesome. So proud of Mason, and really, really cool deal.
3: Oh, Mason, man, I'll tell you, that is an accomplishment, Todd, and so fun to hear stuff like that. But were you following the game online? What were you doing, and what was your thoughts going into the top of the seventh inning, or did you know?
4: Well, I did. When I got there, when we got into town, I got some things dropped off and then went over to the venue for the graduation, and I was just sitting in the parking lot watching the Manitou Springs game. Went to the graduation, we got done, there was a reception at the law school, went and did that, then we had a drive to the family reception we were having for Mason, got there, said hello to everybody, and then I was able to start watching in the second inning of the peak-to-peak game. And I'll tell you what, there was I was on the phone with Coach Larson, he was in the dugout, and we were kind of relaying stuff, so the whole game I was doing that. But, once Malachi hit his home run to cut it to 3-2 and the 6, I was like, all right, well, we just got to find a way to scrap out one run. And the boys did a good job. Vinny had a great at-bat, followed up by Shane and then Everett. So those three seniors, really came through there.
3: Oh, man, what exciting regionals, throughout in the state. I mean, Wellington goes and upsets Pross. I'm not sure it was an upset, but they win there. And, of course, UH comes from behind. They're kind of, where it come from, way behind, but 5-2 deficit to overcome Resurrection Christian. You guys win in the bottom of the seventh. I mean, man, exciting baseball, which prepares us for a fantastic state tournament. Before we talk state tournament, Coach, just had Jaden Stone on, of course, from the Bears. Time to congratulate UNC, man. What a big win for those guys.
4: Oh, yeah, it was great. And, kind of get the win yesterday, and then we had South Dakota State upset Oral Roberts there, so you got the 3 and the 4 playing on that other side. So it'll be good. And Jane's had such a good year.
3: He
4: I'm so happy for him. Boy, he's worked his tail off, and had those great years out at Hastings, and then kind of built it into the opportunity. And once he got the opportunity at UNC, he hasn't let up. He got the start, and he's put together a really good season for him.
3: I'll tell you, he's been consistent throughout the entire year. He's just been consistent, hitting the ball really well. And man, let's hope the Bears can pull this off. Coach, you enter with a 21-3 record, of course, the number 2 seed. Describe your guys' practices after emotional regional win and preparing your guys for tomorrow.
4: Well, Monday we actually kind of just met in my classroom and just kind of did a little scout on teams and the process. And then we've had, 3 really good practices today. We're actually just finishing up practice now. Since we play at 9:30 tomorrow, We wanted to get in and practice kind of about the same time. So we practiced at 8 o'clock this morning. So that way, that's what time we'll take BP tomorrow. So I just want them out here about the same, you know, same temperature. Everything else is kind of very similar. So they can just, you know, what time do I have to get up? What time do I need to do all those kind of things and be ready? So we're just finishing up now. But we've had, you know, three really good practices. Nothing earth-shattering, just going through, you know, defenses and, you know, a lot of fundamental work, a lot of ground balls, working on, you know, hitting the ball the other way and up the middle and trying to get, you know, stay consistent with swing. So I'm really happy with how we've moved things along here these last 3 days.
3: You know, going back to Saturday as well, Malachi, you mentioned it, but the big home run to cut that deficit, you know, to one. When you have a key moment like that, you know, as a coach, and you see your team's spirits, I'm sure, just rise a little bit, and even though you were afar, you could probably tell. How much confidence, and you mentioned it, how much confidence then does that give the guys in the seventh inning?
4: I think it's huge. I think, and you're exactly right. You know, just talking on the phone with Keith, we're talking about it like, man, we need something to swing the momentum. We need some energy. We need an energy shift. And when Malachi did that, you can just see the lift. And, you know, these guys, you know, we've talked about it all year. We've been resilient. You know, we were down 3-1 to Rez in the fifth and came back and won. We were down the first time we played University in the sixth and came back and won. We had a lead and then gave up the lead against Golden and came back and won. And so they've had that opportunity to kind of be through that, and they've experienced it, and they know that they have the ability to come back. And, you know, obviously all things being equal, we don't want to be down at that point, but, you know, they have the confidence in each other that somebody's going to find a way to get it done.
3: Yeah, absolutely. And I was at that Rez game, and you could just sense that momentum shift and that confidence you guys had. And as you say, you've had a few games that you've come from behind. And I know over your career, you could probably mention one or two games that you thought, many people may have thought, the Reds are dead in the water right here. And here they come in that sixth and seventh innings to overcome. But, hey, Elizabeth, talk to us a little bit, Coach, about this team.
4: You know, I think the record's a little deceiving. You look at the number of losses, but they do play a 4A schedule, and then they drop things down. And so it's a combination league, kind of like that you see more around the state. And, you know, we have a comparison. They played TCA twice. We got to see TCA, and they split with them. But they have two pitchers that are pretty good. An Aldridge kid and a Santangelo that have gotten the majority of their innings.
3: Right.
4: Not sure who we're going to see, you know, but we've kind of got a decent scout on both of them, but obviously it's a little bit different when you see them live. And, you know, their catcher Blanchard is a dude, is what we've heard. You know, he can swing it, and he you know, is good behind the plate. And, you know, Aldridge hits the ball well. So all the way through the lineup, we know that they're going to be tough. I hear they're a scrappy bunch, and, you know, they're going to be competitive and get after. So we're definitely, it's a game that, you know, going into it, we're going to have to definitely play our best, I think.
3: You know, how much scouting can you get, you know, from about opposing pitchers between regional play and state play?
4: You know, it really depends on the opponent. We're fortunate. I know, you know, you've had Liberty Common just played them in the first round of regionals last week. It was a 3-1
3: ball game. 3-1 game, right.
4: Yeah, and so it was a really good game. So Phil was able to help us out with some information, being in the league. Appreciate that. Strasburg, you know, they played them earlier this year. And so we were able to kind of get some information from out there. And you just try to find bits and pieces, maybe coaches that you've known, and you try to kind of call and just ask and say, hey, can we get some information? What do you know? What do you remember? And just piece it all together and try to get as many different sources as we can. And it's the same thing even with Devlin and Montezuma Cortez, because win or lose tomorrow, we're going to play one of those two teams.
3: Right.
4: And so you've got to be prepared. You know, we haven't shared any of that information with our players, because obviously they've got to focus on Elizabeth. But as coaches, you've got to be prepared for all three opponents. So you're not caught off guard with whoever you play in second game, because there is going to be a second game regardless.
3: You know, and Montezuma Cortez is one of those schools that, you know, they always have athletes. They just have athletes, you know, so have, you know, a good, you know, recent history of good baseball. And, of course, Delta, you know, lot of appearance in the state tournament. I guess the Cinderella story, if there would be one, would be a team you're familiar with, too, the Wellington Eagles.
4: Yeah, I agree. And I agree with what you said when, you know, when you talked about them earlier and you said, you know, they went in and they beat Prospect Ridge, that might not be considered an upset. You know, that was one of those things going into the regional weekend, you know, just talking as coaches, we were not going to be surprised if Wellington came out of there at all. That was just one of those things that we thought that they might be the team, you know, coming out of that region. And so at all there, and you know, they play a tough schedule and they've seen tough opponents. So and then confidence is a huge thing. So I'm sure they're coming in confident and they're not ready to lay down and for anybody. So I'm sure that should be a good game tomorrow as well.
3: Yeah, it should be. They're winners of nine of their last 13 games, you know, in the schedule that they played as well, and got a terrific performance from our next guest actually today, Nate Blem, who caught the first game and comes and pitches a shutout the second game. So anxious to talk to that young guy, because that's not real common, you know, to have that. But it seems, Todd, and tell me if I'm completely wrong, but after watching the regionals and the regional scores and matchups, that this could be one of the better balanced groups of eight that we've seen?
4: You know, I agree. That was one of the first things that when we met on Monday to talk about it, is that in years past, you maybe look at, say, all right, these two teams or these three teams or whatever. I think it depends on who gets hot, but any of the eight could win it, you know, and so you've got to be prepared every single game, because I think it's just one of those things. Baseball is such a funny game that, you know, a bloop hit here, or, a ground ball there that gets through the infield, you know, one of those kind of things can turn the tide. And so it's such an interesting game that I think, yeah, it could go any way.
3: You know, as a coaching staff, how do you plan for using the depth? And you're not going to tell me who's pitching. I'm not asking that. But as a group, how do you tell me how you try to use the depth of your pitching in different situations?
4: I think that's the thing, is you look through and you try to find the best matchups for guys, and not necessarily saying it's an automatic that this guy's going here and this guy's going there and those kind of things. And that's the one thing where Coach Longwell, his experience, you know, and it really helps out. We can talk through things and say, all right, this is what we're doing. We've got, you know, I can tell you this week that, you know, we've got probably about nine guys getting all in their work. We did some live ABs. We did a bunch of different stuff. And so we've got a ton of guys that are prepared, and the kids have done an unbelievable job of just knowing that, you know, whether, you know, it's two innings or two batters, that everybody's got to be ready. And, you know, we're going to use the whole staff at some point, because we have three games that we've got to try to win to get to next weekend. And so we're going to need everybody.
3: Okay. Someone asked me this the other day, Todd, and, I don't know what the answer is. I'm sure, you know, changes from individual to individual, but have you ever been in a situation where you started a guy, offense was just clicking like, you know, no other, and decided maybe we take him out now and save some pitches, save some innings? What's your philosophy on that?
4: You know, that's an interesting thing. We have never kind of done that. I think we've always, you know, I learned my very first year here, we were playing Valley out at Silver Creek. We had a 6-4 lead going into the sixth, and we took out our starting pitcher, where he wasn't a situation where he can come back, but it was, he still had a few pitches left. And instead of going batter by batter with him, we went to the pen, and the guy we brought in just didn't have it that day. And we gave up a big inning, and then we answered to the big inning. We ended up losing the game. And so that's probably one of my biggest regrets as a coach. So I've always kind of thought, you know what, we've got to win the game at hand, and we've got to make sure we finish it off. Because you never know. You know, the guy coming out of the pen, you know, might be lights out, or he might just not have it that day.
3: That's right.
4: You know, Coach Hughes always used to say, and actually Coach Hughes is at practice today, but we used to say that, you know, you've got to make sure that whoever is in the pen is going to be better than what you've got on the mound. And so that's one of those things that we haven't done, you know, who knows? Maybe this weekend's going to be it if that's the case.
3: Oh, well, and as much as you prepare and as much as you try to duplicate, there's never a duplication of any game whatsoever. But
4: not at all.
3: Well, Coach, man, I know we're going to be at Butch tomorrow. We won't be over at University early, but down later we'll be seeing you. I hope we're seeing you, man. Just keep those guys relaxed, playing hard. All you have to do is pitch well, hit it hard.
4: Yeah, there you go. That's it.
3: You know,
4: throw strikes. Put the ball in play. Don't make errors. All of those things. They're pretty easy.
3: Kind of like just make more shots than that other team once in a while.
4: Exactly.
3: Sounds so easy. but great job this year going into the tournament. Congratulations on your team. Congratulations on Mason as well. And we'll see you sometime this weekend, Coach.
4: All right. Thanks, Coach. I appreciate it.
3: All right. Todd Hernandez. What a great accomplishment. Mason, his son, graduates from law school. Coaching a little long distance as well. I knew he wouldn't just go and not be involved in some way. That's just not what coaches do. But congratulations on so many parts. And then, he talked about, Jaden and the other Eaton guys as well, man. 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
5: I'm Channel 2 Pinpoint Weather meteorologist Alden German. Overnight, showers and thunderstorms in the first half of the night, but then we'll be drying out. For Friday, sunny skies, high temperatures in the upper 60s near 70, low 70s on Saturday.
6: 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I'm John Thayer. In the Summit League Baseball Tournament yesterday in Minneapolis, Northern Colorado topped Omaha 5-3 on day number one. The Bears held Omaha to just one hit in the ballgame. Northern Colorado advances in the winner's bracket tonight. They'll take on fourth-seeded South Dakota State, who upset the top seed Oral Roberts yesterday 7-3. Omaha and Oral Roberts will play an elimination game this afternoon. Rockies play tonight in Arizona against the Diamondbacks. Tomoyuki Sakano will get the start for Colorado. The Rockies coming off of a 5-4 loss to the Rangers yesterday. Avalanche fell to the Golden Knights last night in Game 1 of the Western Conference Finals 4-2. 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I'm John Thayer on Northern Colorado's Voice, 103.1, 1310 KFKA. 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
3: 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Let's go right back to the Clearwater product hotline. Hey, this junior's having a year leading his team to the state tournament from the Wellington Eagles, Nate Blem. Nate, how's your day today, man?
18: It's going pretty good. What about you?
3: It's going good. Well, mine's great. I get to talk to you, you know, so that just makes it so much better. But it's graduation day for your seniors. So how's Coach handling that, getting a little practice in, and what's your schedule today?
18: Well, we just had an early practice, so get that out of the way for all the seniors.
3: And getting ready for tomorrow. But, hey, Nate, you're heading to the state tournament, first time in school history. What's that ride been like for your team?
18: It's been awesome. This year is just – we've had some crazy comeback games, and it's just been a great year. So it tops it off.
3: Absolutely. And, man, you've won 9 of the last 13 games. You guys are on such a nice roll. Great regional tournament. And, you know, you guys, I really didn't think you were really underdogs going into that because of your schedule and the teams you've played. And I've seen you play, you know, so I knew you were a really good team. But
15: What was that feeling like after you shut out Prospect Ridge Academy?
18: It was crazy. I mean, the whole team, we were just, it was awesome.
15: And I don't know, I'm sure with all the eight regionals, I don't think there was anyone else that caught the first game and threw a shutout on the mound the second game. Hey, pitcher catcher, it's not that common of a combination, but let's talk pitching first. When you knew you were getting the nod for that second game against Prospect Ridge, you had to be really confident trusting your stuff. Is that fair?
18: Oh, yeah. Yeah, everything felt good the day, so, oh, yeah.
15: And a lot of, I think, what'd you give up, two hits?
18: One hit.
15: One hit. A one hitter. Oh my gosh! A one hitter. A shutout. Got some nice play, of course, behind you. But what'd you have going for you? What pitches, Nate, did you have going for you in that championship regional game?
18: It was just mostly my fastball and slider, but yeah, my defense did the rest.
15: talk about your defense because with the balls put in play, you kind of, that day anyway, much a contact pitcher, keeping it down, getting a lot of ground balls. Tell us about those defenders behind you.
18: Oh, yeah, they're making crazy plays, and they're mostly just pop-ups in the game, so pretty easy. But, yeah, my team helped a lot.
15: You know, because you're a catcher, how much does that help you once you become a pitcher on that mound with the thought process?
18: It helps a lot because I know where, as a catcher, where I like the ball to be placed. So that helps a lot.
15: Now let's talk about catching a little bit. You know, how is it to handle the other pitchers and what kind of, you know, camaraderie have you guys had throughout the season with you and the staff?
18: Oh, yeah. Well, I've caught these guys since freshman, so I know everything they got, and it's been fun. So.
15: As a catcher, is there different ways that you approach pitchers, you know, when maybe you go to a mound visit or maybe you're looking at different pitches, but how important is it to know their individual strengths?
18: Oh, yeah, it's very important. I treat probably every one of them different, just because that's how they like it. But, oh, yeah.
15: Who's the easiest pitcher to keep relaxed on your staff when you're catching?
18: I would say Jacob Sutherland. Probably.
15: Sutherland, okay. And talk about Sutherland's strengths.
18: Oh, yeah, he throws pretty hard, and he's got a good curveball and change up, so he's just pretty smooth with it.
15: After the win against Prospect Ridge, of course, you guys are focused on University and that first game. How excited are you to play the Bulldogs? They got you early in the season, and you guys know, and I know, how much you've improved from that point. What's the attitude going in against University?
18: Oh, yeah, we're excited. We know that we have a good chance to get them, and we're ready to get back at him.
15: You know, what's Coach Fox, what's been some of his messages in practice this week preparing for the Bulldogs?
18: He's just been telling us not to quit and just fight as hard as we can, get some W's this weekend.
15: There you go. Well, can I ask, will you be behind the plate the first game?
18: I'll either be catching or pitching.
15: Which coach? He's probably told you, but don't tell anybody. Don't give any secrets away. So, wherever you're at, I know you're going to have fun, do a good job. And, Nate, good talking to you, and wish you the best of luck this weekend.
18: Oh, yeah, thank you. Thank you so much.
15: Absolutely. Nate Blim of the Wellington Eagles. Their first time into the state tournament. But I don't think it was an upset at all that they came out of their region. And, you know, even talking to Coach Hernandez, you know, he quickly said, not a big surprise either. We had a chance to watch Wellington early in the season against Timnath, and they got that win that day. They did well. Eaton. And, you know, then we also had a chance to watch Prospect Ridge. That game was sandwiched for them unfairly, you know, between a couple of important league games for them. So we didn't see the best version of Prospect Ridge. But you get a sense, and you could tell Wellington was certainly not the Cinderella story maybe going into regionals. Now, are they the Cinderella story in the state tournament? Possibly, because they've never been there. Of course, you know, new school, recent history, but impressive regional win as well. Hey, let's take a break now. Then when we come back and wrap up Coach Speak, we'll go through some of the strengths and weaknesses of that 18 bracket that we'll be covering this weekend.

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11: Welcome back to Coach Speak, man. Let's just do a quick synopsis of this 3A tournament. I think this is balanced this year. Of course, the number one Bulldogs, number one seed overall. You got to say, yeah, they're probably the favorite going in, but with their pitching depth, strong defense, and of course, Damian Alvarez, Derek Casillas, and Joel Ramirez, those hitters, they can put some runs up. Of course, the Eaton Reds, what do they have for them? Yeah. Great tradition, some strong pitching, and Malachi Dalpra, man, he's hitting over 500 right now. Had the big home run last week to help propel the Reds over peak to peak. And, of course, Montezuma Cortez, we don't hear a lot about him, but they will have athletes. They will have aggressive base running, the ability to score runs. Delta Panthers, they advance through a difficult region, enters the state with some quality pitching, and what they've had during the year is timely hitting. And the Classical Academy, the Titans, man, this school has been so consistent throughout in their athletic program, and they feature a baseball team that is very well disciplined, all around great depth. D'Evelyn comes from a strong conference, plays in the Jeffco League. Be a difficult out. And, of course, the Elizabeth Cardinals, as Coach Hernandez talked, played a lot of 4A teams this year. They were well prepared as they move on. And then, yeah, the Wellington Eagles. Great talking with Nate Blem today. They have pitching depth. They've had timely hitting. Can they continue their little magical run into the postseason? Well, be with us tomorrow right here on Northern Colorado's Voice. Kyle Johnson, myself, will have that game starting at 9:30. Make today your masterpiece. We love you, Northern Colorado.
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12: At the Capitol, an administration attempt to smooth over outrage over President Trump's Justice Department fund to pay people claiming they were harmed by the government in the Biden years. It potentially could include rioters from January 6, 2021. Sources in the room tell ABC News there was yelling and no progress on advancing a bill to fund immigration enforcement. ABC News White House correspondent Karen Travers.
13: Blanche has publicly defended the fund on Capitol Hill and hasn't committed to setting a policy to ban money from going to anyone who assaulted police. Blanche says a commission will decide who gets payouts from the fund, but Blanche will appoint the members of the commission and the president will oversee it.
12: Vote on a measure to force President Trump to end the Iran war is expected in the House today. Wall Street major indexes went down, then rallied to close higher. This is ABC News.
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16: I'm Channel 2 Pinpoint Weather meteorologist Alden German. Overnight, showers and thunderstorms in the first half of the night, but then we'll be drying out. For Friday, sunny skies, high temperatures in the upper 60s near 70, low 70s on Saturday.
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4: 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On May 28th, Jerry Schimmel will take over KFKA. Jerry is attempting a race across the West beginning on June 16th to raise funds for Best Day Ministries, a Christian nonprofit that serves the special needs communities of Northern Colorado. The Race Across the West is an 860-mile race from Oceanside, California to Durango, Colorado. On May 28th, Jerry will join forces with Good Morning NoCo, Coach Speak, and the whole show to drive awareness for this wonderful cause. 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
24: Well, it's gonna be a crazy series. I really think so. The Avs lose last night to Las Vegas, 4-2. I didn't get the sense that there was gonna be a crazy comeback, and of course there wasn't. We'll get into some of that conversation today. College sports news. Oh, and game one was great in the Western Conference Finals. Game two, back to what is killing the NBA. We got a lot to talk about, Michael. The whole show starts now.

0: Just 6 minutes after the 11 o'clock hour, welcome into the whole show, powered by Mosquito Joe of Northern Colorado. I am Brady Hull. That is Michael Kirkpatrick, the 467th back there behind the bulletproof glass. We're in the Aloe Fiber Studios. Michael, I hate to say I told you so, but I did. Never fear, Avs fans. I said the Avalanche would lose in game one, but Michael, I still think they're going to win the series in six. I'm not changing. I'm not backing off. Went exactly according to plan. So we're okay. We're not panicking. I trust this team. I trust the Avalanche.
1: I hate to say that I predicted the Rockies game yesterday.
0: What?
1: The Rockies game, I predicted them to lose 5-4.
0: What are we doing here? What are we doing here?
1: Well, you predicted.
0: I'm starting
1: the
0: with
1: Avs to
0: the
1: lose.
0: Western Conference Finals. I'm starting with the Western Conference Finals, and you're coming out of here. You're coming at me with I predicted the Rockies game. What are we doing here?
1: I just want to say that we both got something right yesterday. We're both clairvoyant, and we both agree that the Western Conference Finals
0: are going to end
1: in six games.
0: What you got right, nobody cares about. Like, nobody cares. You predicted the Rockies to lose. Congratulations.
1: Predicted them to lose 5-4.
0: Yeah, on any other day that might be very good, Mike, and I'm proud of you, but what are you doing? You're story topping with the Rockies today? I have thoughts on the Rockies. I think the pitching thing is I worried that it was look what you made me do. Look, I'm trying to get in the Rockies. I'm trying to get in the Avalanche, and now you got me on the Rockies. What are you trying to do to me, man? What is this? I mean, yeah, congrats. That was actually pretty good. You predicted the actual score in the game yesterday. It's stunning. But at what cost, Mike? At what cost? First Advantage text line, 888-530-0043. I thought there were some good shots early by the Avs. They had their opportunities. Carter Hart, I thought was... I don't think he was necessarily special, but early he made key saves that I think a lot of times those shots are going in for the Colorado Avalanche. I mean, Logan O'Connor was really close to having opening the scoring barrage that could have been for the Avalanche, but to no avail. I thought Nazem Kadri. He had another really good look late in the first period. Nathan MacKinnon had a good look in the second. And Carter Hart, to his credit, made those critical saves early. That's the thing. And those go in, obviously, different hockey game. But they didn't, and then a lot of those opportunities just started to fade. Bednar even talked about that, saying, you know, we faded for about 20 minutes. And that's kind of what you saw. And Las Vegas took advantage of that, kind of stole a game in game one in Colorado. Normally, that's a cause for concern. Yeah, I mean, when you watch the NHL, you watch the NBA, playoffs constructed very similar. You would say, oh wow, you were the favorite, you lost game one at home. That's tough because Vegas just took home ice from you. Well, until proven otherwise, Michael, I do have this trust in the Colorado Avalanche. I said yesterday they're going to lose game one. They're going to win game two. They're going to win game three. They're going to lose game four. And then they're going to win game five and game six. That's how it's going. You're welcome. Hashtag hockey guy. That's what I've become now. It's a burden. It's a great power. But last night, I kind of just thought this is how this game would go. They just didn't look sharp. You know, Bednar's messing with the lines a bit. He kind of shook up the offensive lines, shortened the bench in the third as they were trying to chase that deficit. I thought splitting MacKinnon and Martin Natchez was good. And Bednar seemed to like that combination. They did score twice. They had the 6-on-4 with Landeskog, and that's when I think people were like, okay, you can't count them out because Game Five against the Wild, that was a similar setup. Game Five, they were buzzing so much in that second period that I thought the goals are going to come in the third. I didn't see it go down that way last night for the Avs. just kind of to be expected. But it's I'm pulling a Michael here. I'm not too terribly worried. Jared Bednar said, I felt that the group was a little spread out tonight and not as connected as they needed to be against their D-zone schemes in order to create some time. When they found time and did the right things, they came up with some decent looks and did some good things, but we needed them to do it more often. We should be able to continue that, whether we keep the lines the same or mix them up. So, how you feeling, Avs fans? Michael, how you feeling? Rough game. Exciting ending, kind of. But Las Vegas, good hockey team. That's why I said six. That's why I didn't say sweep.
1: Yeah, I think they'll be fine. They're going to drop another one. He was right to mix up those lines. When he mixed up those lines, they suddenly got hot.
0: Should
1: they
0: have done it sooner.
1: Just couldn't get it into the net behind a very, very strong, hot goalie now.
0: And I thought their defense played really well. It wasn't just on Carter Hart. I didn't think he was extremely hot, but maybe.
1: Blocked a lot of shots.
0: Those three key shots I talked about early. GoPoke says, stop actually sounding like a hockey guy. You're scaring me a little. Michael, I'm hashtag hockey guy. You don't just wake up and get bored of basketball and say, I'm tired of basketball. I'm now hockey guy. That just doesn't happen to normal humans, Michael. I am the homelander of sports talk. Had to do it because I watched the after the game. I wasn't touching the Western Conference Finals game and the NBA. I had a bad feeling it was going to be bad. I was seeing tweets while I was watching the Avs game, decided not to, went and watched the season finale of The Boys. And Michael, this is where I really like you. Not often do I say this, but I like to be able to have back and forths with you about nerdy TV shows. And you gave up on the show. I would have liked to talk to you about it a little bit, but I was so I predicted the outcome last night for the Avalanche, but I was still kind of sad. I thought maybe they were going to make this comeback. Didn't feel it, but thought maybe. And then when it didn't happen, I decided to shut my sports brain off and watch the series finale of The Boys.
1: I don't think you should call yourself the homelander of hockey. Because homelander is like...
0: But he's the most powerful being in all the world, Michael.
1: Sure, most powerful being, but he's also a super freaking narcissist and a psychopath. Well,
0: thank
1: I mean,
0: you. Thank you.
1: Yeah, we
0: thank
1: all
0: you.
1: Have big egos here in
0: thank
1: radio.
0: You. Yeah, hashtag
1: but like,
0: hockey
1: that guy.
0: Right. Yeah.
1: Like you would not murder somebody. Like
0: I murder this segment. I murder this segment right now. You could say.
1: Actually, I thought you'd say that I murdered the segment early.
0: Yeah, you did, actually. You might be the homelander of the show. Anybody watch it? Anybody watch The Boys? Like, you have to... I'm not a big cusser, you know? I don't like to watch a lot of gross, you know, nudity, all that stuff. But I did check my brain at the door to watch this because it's pretty rough. It's not a family show at all. My wife refused to watch it after about 15 minutes. Very good. Very good. A lot of useless scenes and such, but very good. I thought the last season was fine. The ending was fine.
1: And maybe I'll tune it in later this year.
0: You got to
1: fight
0: through.
1: One that I have been getting into.
0: Oh, boy.
1: And oh boy. I think you'd like it. It's about superheroes.
0: You told me already.
1: Aliens. It's Invincible. It's in its... fifth season right now. I'm halfway through the fifth season.
0: Maybe.
1: Or maybe it's the fourth. I don't remember. Super, super good. It was recommended to me, and I'm not like into animated shows.
0: Oh, it's a cartoon?
1: Really, really good. Yeah. And a great cast, too.
0: Yeah, I don't know. We have other things to do. You know, you have homework today, by the way. We have Brady and Michael review sports movies in the summer because there's not as much going on segment on Northern Colorado's Voice, 103.1 and 1310 KFKA. You're not going to watch Major League?
1: I hope to.
0: Major League is what we are reviewing tomorrow at 1 o'clock. And so far, Derbs, the dude down the hall, is the only one committing to this. So it's just going to be me and Derbs? You're dropping the ball.
1: I might have to change the open.
0: Well, you're dropping the ball. This is your thing. We're going off of your theme. This weekend, or this Friday, is supposed to be baseball comedy. We're following your rules. We're picking the movies that you selected. Well, and you're not even participating.
1: My rules would be like, here are three, and let's let the listeners.
0: They took the vote off of X, so I can't do it. I can't do the poll. They took it off of X, Mike. They just eliminated it. I thought something fishy was going on with this thing. You can't do a poll question anymore with the actual poll coming up. I thought it was fishy, and now they just got rid of it.
1: That's weird.
0: Yeah, it's weird. So we're doing Major League. And what's next month? Well, no, I guess we have one more.
1: Next week would be another baseball drama.
0: Okay. And then we finish baseball. I think are we doing basketball? We were hoping that the Nuggets would, of course, be in the Western Conference Finals slash maybe even thinking about finals. So we were going to be in the Western Conference Finals slash maybe even thinking about finals. So we were going to do basketball. Are we still doing basketball? Or do we change that?
1: We have at least 1 week

0: the worst movie franchise situation going on. Football way better.
1: Yeah, I mean hockey has Slapshot.
0: Well, and you have Miracle
1: has,
0: on Ice, Slapshot,
1: Alaska, which is not very good.
0: Sneaky funny. It was on Comedy Central all the time, so it was kind of good. Yeah, basketball movies. What? There's Space Jam. Legit. Good.
1: Yeah. Space Jam 2.
0: I haven't seen it. Not going to. I don't want to. I haven't seen White Man Can't Jump 2. I'm not going to watch.
1: Seen the second one?
0: They redid it, I guess. It's not White Man Can't Jump 2. It's just a remake.
1: White Man Can't Jump today.
0: Don't see it. Didn't see it. Don't want to see it. Have no interest. Zero interest. If they make a Remember the Titans, if they remake Remember the Titans, I won't watch it. Now,
1: yeah,
0: don't remake a classic. Don't remake a classic. If you do that, you're in trouble.
1: There is no other Coach Boone than Denzel Washington.
0: I mean, even though he's the same exact character in every single movie he's in.
1: That is false.
0: He's Coach Boone in every movie that he's in.
1: Clearly, you
0: very good movie.
1: Training Day or American Gangster.
0: He's Coach Boone in Training Day. He's Coach Boone in American Gangster. Same guy. Same exact guy. Just a good actor. He's just good at being him, and he's entertaining in his own right, so he's not a bad actor. He's just good at being him. But anyway, I digress. Major League is the movie, and the question is simple. Start it, bench it, cut it. So far,
1: Send it down to the minors.
0: So far, no, that's not a category. You try to make it too complicated like you do like this whole movie review. You had to commit, I gotta do this category. I mean, we did it all for you, and you won't even participate.
1: I wanted to get all the sports, even the not really sports.
0: What's that?
1: Like there's some Olympic stuff out there. Like,
0: oh,
1: ice
0: yeah.
1: Ice skating isn't really a sport, but like there's some good movies out there about it.
0: Which one?
1: There's Blades of Glory or Blades of Fire or something.
0: No, that's not good.
1: It's funny. Then there's I, Tonya, which I haven't seen.
0: Actually, I have seen that.
1: I've heard many good things about
0: pretty
1: that.
0: Pretty good. Yeah, pretty good.
1: Margot Robbie is my personal friend, and not really.
0: Cool Runnings. That's a great one.
1: A, Jamaica, they have a bobsled team.
0: That's an amazing movie.
1: That's a part of the
0: But that's
1: Olympic
0: Winter
1: sports.
0: Olympics. We can't do Winter Olympics review, can we?
1: We can. Winter Olympics, Summer Olympics.
0: I guess there's a crossover in Cool Runnings because they're running track at first to try to get Summer Olympics, and then turns into the Winter Olympics. So, bottom line is we've got movies to review, so I will not be watching any of your Cartoon Network suggestions anytime soon.
1: This would not be on Cartoon Network. It is Invincible is so violent. They wouldn't even put it on Adult Swim.
0: I've already done the superhero thing. I'm done with superhero now. I watched the boys. I finished it. I think I'm good.
1: This is completely different.
0: There's only so much you can do. Now the boys did it and they said, what would a world be like if the superheroes were bad? I did it. Went on the journey. It was fine. It was pretty good. I did enjoy it for the most part. I don't need any more. I'm done with Captain America and Thor and the Hulk and Mark Ruffalo and all of it. I'm done. I'm superheroed out, Mike. I just can't do it anymore. I don't need any more.
1: Watch the first episode.
0: I think I'm over it.
1: Watch the very first episode and you'll say, I am following this to the end.
0: I don't think so.
1: Like, I kind of didn't want to watch it, but I had some nerd friends go, hey, you know, you should watch it. It's really good.
0: You had nerd friends?
1: Season 2 had just come out, so I'm like, okay, fine. I'll watch the first episode. Really good.
0: All right, Avs game 2. Any concerns? You confident? Why are we so confident in the Avalanche?
1: Because they're
0: more
1: so deep.
0: Anyone else. Even without Cale Makar, I'm still confident. Now, you were yesterday, it'll be fine. You broncoed it on me. I knew they weren't going to be fine. It's not just your first line that it affects. It's everything. It trickles down. And that's what happens when you can be a very deep team. And if you lose one guy, suddenly the depth is not as big, is not as much of a benefit for you, an advantage. And we saw that. Eastside Chris, I'm sure the Hooligans will pick up the slack for your co-host in movie reviews. This is why he's not co-host. He doesn't even participate in the movie review. Very simple task. You just have to sit down and watch Major League. I know you sit down. I know. I see you do it all the time. But you can't even do that. That's why you're not co-host material.
1: Co-host.
0: No. You're not.
1: Co-host.
0: Co-host wouldn't come in and derail, although I derailed the segment too, but you derailed the start of the show with the Rockies.

0: ain't no sports talk show in the country starting off with the Rockies, except for maybe Tanner. And I know it's not full on sports. It's news, sports, politics, whatever. Other than Tanner, nobody's starting with the Rockies on May 21st after a game loss in the Western Conference Finals at home.
1: Yeah, but I wanted to make sure the listeners knew you're not the only one that can predict the future.
0: You didn't predict it on the air. Yeah.
1: I predicted it yesterday in front of like five KFK employees.
0: Yeah,
1: I said
0: none of
1: the Rockies
0: them would
1: are going
0: to
1: lose this game 5-4.
0: Yeah, and it's great, but the listeners can all just think we made it up. So I said it on the air, Mike. I put it out there into the universe. I said it on the air. So I backed it up. You got to be bold on this show. This is not a show for a weekly. It's not. You got to bring the heat every day.
1: Did you predict the final score?
0: I did. I wasn't asked. Had I been asked, I would have told you it was going to probably be 4-2 or something like that. But I wasn't asked. So to be fair, yeah. Predicted the win for the Golden Knights. Tanner says, hey, I didn't even start with the Rockies. Yeah, but if there were to be a show to start with the Rockies, that would be the one. Because Tanner's obsessed with the Rockies. Warren Schaefer, that pitching thing they're doing. I told you a month ago, Mike, I didn't think it would be sustainable. And I don't know why Sensatella's not pitching in the ninth. I don't know why Bernardino's in the ninth. And you lost the game. I don't understand. I do have some big news coming up, Michael, at 1 o'clock today about the UNC Bears. All I'm going to say, UNC lights Weber State. That's your tease. UNC lights Weber State. That's your tease.
1: I think you gave it away.
0: What was it? Decipher it for me.
1: UNC's going to play a night game against Weber State.
0: We already know that, Mike. Yes, we already know that. We already know that. There's news to it, though. There's news about it. And I'm going to get to it. So that's the tease.
1: Can I predict it? Like I predicted the Rockies?
0: No, because we'll get in trouble if you predict it correctly. I was told specifically from the powers that be that I cannot say this. I cannot mention the news until 1 o'clock. So you have to wait an hour and a half. Can you do that?
1: I can, but I don't want to.
0: Ed Orgeron is going to LSU. How about that? He's going to join up with Lane Kiffin. I liked Ed. I do not. I am against Lane Kiffin. I'm against him. I used to just roll my eyes at him. I'm against him. I want people to stop interviewing him.
1: I want people to stop interviewing a guy that has no soul. He's just
0: void
1: of all humanity.
0: Yeah, I agree. I agree with you. He said Chris Brady called it correctly. I made some coin on Av's call. Dude, I'm telling you, if I were you, Hooligans, if I were you, I'd listen to me. It's not gambling advice, but I'd listen to me.
1: Well, for legal purposes, it's not gambling
0: It's not
1: advice.
0: Gambling advice, but I'd listen to me. You know, if I were you, I would listen to me. 26 minutes after the hour, let's take a quick break here. It's the whole show. We're just getting started. I want you guys to join us on the Major League Movie Review because Michael's dropping the ball. Yes, Hooligans, step up. I want your review. Let me know because at 1 o'clock tomorrow, Danson's backing out on me. Tanner's like, oh, I have too much cow. I have too many cows to milk. I can't participate. It's a big milk day on Thursday. Derbs is the only one stepping up. He's the only one that I can count on here at this radio station of ours. The dude down the hall. If you can't count on him, you're screwed. Thankfully, we have him.
1: You can count on your co-host.
0: You cannot count on my barely board op. We'll be right back.
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0: Tomorrow's going to be an exciting day on KFKA, Michael. We've got Kyle Johnson and Bruce Dick going to be bringing us 3A state baseball coverage starting at 9 o'clock pregame, 9 o'clock, and then 9:30 first game.
1: Yes, I believe we're having high school baseball at 9, not wine at 9.
0: Yeah, no, kind of a pretty big difference there. So no wine at 9, baseball at 9, and then another game at 2:30, something like that.
1: That's correct.
0: It's going to be exciting. Kyle and Bruce do a wonderful job, and they're going to bring it home, Mike. They're going to wrap up the high school baseball season, sounds like this weekend. So looking forward to that. First Advantage text line, 888-530-0043. Want to shout out to On the Rocks Liquor. We do our beverage of the week every single week. And this week it is the from Breckenridge Brewery, Avalanche Amber Ale. Very good beer. Have had this a lot. Caramel body with light hop character goes great with cheering on the Colorado Avalanche. Get yours today at On the Rocks Liquor, located half a mile south of Highway 34 on 47th Avenue. Michael, Nathan McKinnon talked a lot about execution, said it like five times. Here's Nate Dogg on last night's loss.
2: Yeah, we just weren't sharp. Execution was poor from everybody. Just got to be sharper than that.
3: What did you guys, there's always a feeling out process to new teams. Was that basically kind of what you're expecting from them once you guys, once they got a lead, a lot of packing the house, blocking shots?
2: We had chances. They didn't do a whole lot either. It was kind of a nothing game, and then they got a few goals. And really good team, obviously, but I thought we did a lot of damage to ourselves. Guys kind of everywhere. Execution, like I said, needs to be better. And, obviously we're capable of being a lot better than that.
4: Is this thing to really take from how that game ended? Or is this
2: just... I've just said execution like five times. Like, I think that's what hurts.
0: He was over that. That was a 63-second post-game chat by Nathan McKinnon and was kind of over it. He took three questions. That guy is not happy. Mike, it's just a different team, though. I've never felt like not worried about a team in a playoff series after losing the first game at home when you're a heavy favorite. I've never been like this about any team. If this were the Nuggets, if this were the Avalanche, any other time, I'd be freaking out. But right now, it's not the case. You're right. They're deep. They're seasoned. They're veterans. I wouldn't be shocked if the Avs absolutely stomp. In fact, I'm calling it. At least a two-goal win. No, right? Yeah. At least a two-goal win. Comfortable win by the Avalanche tomorrow night. Bank on it. But not legal gambling advice.
1: Rockies are going to lose 7-4. Not legal advice.
0: Every time.
1: I want to make sure that your co-host here, want to make sure that
0: you're
1: we're
0: not,
1: both right.
0: That's
1: Look,
0: not
1: I,
0: who you
1: I agree
0: are.
1: With
0: it's
1: you
0: not
1: on
0: what
1: the,
0: you are.
1: On the Avs, I agree. When you saw the line change up, if the Avs were not a good team, that line change up wouldn't have done a thing. But when Bednar changed up the lines, suddenly things just turned around. And they didn't lose, forget that empty netter. They lost 3-2. They started making a comeback.
0: Yeah.
1: This team, without their second best player, can keep it close against a very good Golden Knights team.
0: What do you think about Cale Makar's status for tomorrow night? I'm going to say probably not.
1: I'm going to say that if they'd gotten blown out, if it had been 6-1, no empty netters, I'd say they'd throw him in. But give him some rest. Let the Avs win game two. Keep them for game three on, I think, Sunday.
0: Yeah, I think you're right. It's Sunday. That's the thing. If you lose tomorrow, then obviously we're singing a different tune. If you lose tomorrow, then it's going to be tough. I don't buy it, Mike. I've never been more confident in a team down 0-1 in a series that many picked them in five or six. Many picked them, let's just say that, I've never felt like this is a worry. Even watching that game last night, Mike, I was pretty confident they were going to lose. Yeah, hashtag hockey guy knows what he's talking about. I was confident they were going to lose, but the whole time I'm watching, I'm like, yeah, this is going according to script. This is going according to plan.
1: When they were down 3-0, I'm like, 3-0. That's it?
0: That's it, yeah.
1: That's it.
0: I mean, I watched this team.
1: The third period. They have one full period. They scored two goals.
0: Yeah. I still didn't have that feeling they were going to come back in the game, but I didn't really put it past them, you know? Because I watched this team close out a series when they very well could have just folded it up after being down 3-0, then 3-1 with 4 minutes to go in the game against the Wild. They could have just said, you know what? We didn't have it tonight. We'll pack up. We'll go close this thing in Minnesota. At the very least, we'll bring it back home for Game 7 and close it. But they didn't. They had other plans. So if you believe that they might come back, it wasn't like that was unwarranted. This is a team that's proven that. But they're also a team that doesn't stay down for long. I mean, with or without one of their key guys. I still think this is just a better hockey team. Las Vegas is good, though, Mike. I think six games still makes this like a dogfight of a series, even if it doesn't go seven. But I have a feeling the Avalanche are going to curb stomp the Las Vegas Golden Knights tomorrow night.
1: Yeah, I think it's going to be a 4-1.
0: Yeah.
1: The Vegas Knights have been in the Western Conference Finals 5 out of their 9 years.
0: And they've been to the playoffs all but one. So they're a very, very experienced hockey team in their early start to the franchise. It's actually pretty phenomenal that they've been in.
1: Well, I mean, it's a flaw in how the NHL works with expansion teams. They're like, okay, here you go. Suddenly you're good.
0: Mm-hmm.
1: It's just Seattle hasn't worked as well as Las Vegas has.
0: Las Vegas is like the most successful expansion team ever. I would say.
1: Of the four professional sports,
0: yeah.
1: Absolutely.
0: Yeah.
1: I can't tell you of any like minor league.
0: No, but of the big four, there who else? I mean,
1: Not the Texans. Not the Browns.
0: Jacksonville.
1: Jacksonville got to the
0: yeah, I know.
1: Oh my.
0: I know.
1: Don't remind me.
0: That was could have been a three-peat. Yeah. Yeah, I know.
1: Yeah, the Broncos were the best AFC team that year by far.
0: Yep. Was that Jacksonville's what year was that for them?
1: That was their second year.
0: Was that their second year?
1: And the Carolina Panthers went to the playoffs that same year. I don't think they made it to the championship, but they both made it to the playoffs.
0: Was that
1: they
0: Jake
1: were both
0: Delhomme?
1: Good early on. It's just
0: Was that John
1: they
0: Fox?
1: They don't have like a history of quality.
0: Right.
1: Season.
0: Yeah.
1: Whereas the Golden Knights do.
0: Well, we haven't seen the Jags or the Panthers AFC AFC or NFC Championship.
1: We saw the.
0: Oh, Panthers, obviously, we did, but late, not early.
1: Yeah.
0: You know, obviously.
1: It's just weird how the NHL does it. I don't like it. I think the NFL has to do a better job with their expansion teams because the Texans have just been crap for many years and it can't just be leadership, but the NHL can't make their expansion teams too good too quickly. And I wonder if that is because, we're in a brand new market. We want to get all these sales right now.
0: Yeah. Well, they get the expansion draft and they get to select unprotected players from existing franchises, so it screws over a lot of franchises, but it helps that expansion team.
1: I think Seattle picked the Avalanche goalie.
0: Yeah, I think you're right.
1: And he did all right for them.
0: Yeah. First Advantage text line is 888-530-0043. Your thoughts on the Game 1 loss for the Colorado Avalanche? Where's your confidence level? Is there are you hitting the panic button yet? Or are you like Michael and I, where we're still pretty, I mean, tomorrow, different tune. They lose that game tomorrow, then I'm slamming that panic button, but I'm just not even close. 40 minutes after the hour, Mike, let's jump out and get the latest on the local sports flash.
5: 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I'm John Thayer. The Colorado Rockies were beaten yesterday at home. They fell to the Rangers 5-4. The Rockies with the loss are now 19-31. Colorado had 8 hits yesterday and 1 error in the loss. The Rockies are back in action tonight. They'll be in Phoenix at Chase Field when they take on the Arizona Diamondbacks. Tomoyuki Sugano will get the start for the Rockies. He's 4-3. The Colorado Avalanche scored 2 third-period goals yesterday, but it wasn't enough as their rally was cut short, and they dropped game number 1 of the Western Conference Finals to the Vegas Golden Knights 4-2. The Avalanche back on home ice tomorrow night as they look to even up the series. 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
0: Do you think Jared Bednar was outcoached at all last night, Michael, by John Tortorella?
1: They had lost by more, I would have said yes. But I think I think they were outplayed, not outcoached. Again, changing up the lines, great idea. And the way they played in the third period was great. It's just that that first period, they had some issues. They have to figure out a way to get right to the net so that those shots can't be blocked.
0: Yeah, they were hitting a lot of defensive players last night.
1: Yeah, I forgot who it was, but one guy at some point, and I think it was in the second period, they said he had 6 blocked shots.
0: Yeah.
1: Already, 6 blocked shots.
0: That's just a mark of a good defense buzzing around, and that's what you have to do against the Avs. That, I mean, you have to clear up those shooting lanes, passing lanes, whatever, clog up those lanes, and that's what Las Vegas did last night. First Advantage text line is 888-530-0043. Meanwhile, we had the Western Conference Finals going on last night, Michael, and the Oklahoma City Thunder win 122-123. Now, on the box score, full disclosure, did not go watch the end of this game. Stuck on the Avalanche, obviously, and decided to do something else with my time because I was following online. I'm seeing all the videos, and it was like the flop fest again. Now, Shea didn't get to the line. He got to the line 6 times. He was 6 of 6 from the free throw line. But, I mean, it's like every clip I saw from well-respected NBA writers are saying Shea is at it again. He is flopping on almost every single shot. And that wasn't the case in game one. Shea probably looked at it and said, that's what I have to do. And he ended up with 30 points. So, yeah, that continues to be a big problem in the association. Shea didn't have a good game in game one, so he said, you know what? Let me get back to what I do best. And that is flailing about. So and it wasn't just Shea. It was, I mean, Dort was doing it. I saw a couple from just online from Jalen Williams, from both the Williams, the Jalen Williams. That's what they're going to resort to when the chips are down, and they're probably going to win the series. I hope it's a good series. I hope every game is like game one and not game two, even though it wasn't a terrible game, but, we'll be tuning in to the next time they're out. Yes, Michael.
1: I just looked on the internet, and you cannot bet on flopping.
0: Oh no, it's not a stat. It's not a stat, Mike.
1: Yeah, but like someone could keep that stat.
0: Yeah, someone could.
1: Like a Brady Hole could watch every game and go, okay, that's a flop, that's a flop, that's a flop, and that's not a flop. So like if DraftKings went to Brady Hole,
0: Brady Hole
1: was like, I am a moral human being and I'm going to call flops when they are and when they are not, and I'm going to keep, as you would, I'm going to call Jokic on his flops. You could bet on that, hopefully, but apparently not.
0: Who was it last night that flopped in the hockey game? Was it Rasmus Anderson in front of the net? He embellished, and they didn't call it. They called the penalty on Ross Colton.
1: There was also Kadri also flopped a little bit at the end of the first.
0: Do you worry that that's a thing? Because I noticed it a couple of times this season, just a few. But do you think that's going to be a thing?
1: Not in hockey.
0: They'll correct it. They punish you for that. They call it embellishment.
1: I haven't seen it called, but
0: I have
1: in
0: seen
1: hockey,
0: it called, actually. I think I have seen it called.
1: Well, I haven't seen it called this year.
0: No, maybe it wasn't this year, but I have seen it.
1: Yeah, they do have that 2-minute minor for embellishment, which I absolutely love. But hockey loves their bloody nose of a sport aspect. Like they want everybody to know that this is the toughest sport out there. And if you get a bunch of flopping, the NHL at the middle of the season or even at the beginning of the season, they will have a rule. They will say, okay, guys, we need to start calling these flops. And maybe they'll have like a little challenge that the coach can have. Oh, we think that guy flopped.
0: I think the NBA should absolutely implement that if we think they flopped. But You have to get it in NBA officials' heads, because they'd all be sticking up for each other. It was my worry about Major League Baseball that the home plate umpire was going to have issues with them challenging their authority, but they haven't. Nobody's really fought it. The umps just turn around, so all right, we'll challenge it. Like there's no pushback at all.
1: How's the home plate umpire going to push back? No, I got it right. All he has to, by rule.
0: And it's a robot reviewing it, though. You know what I mean? Like, there's no room for interpretation. It's was the ball outside of the zone or not? And for basketball, it would be in your opinion.
1: Yeah.
0: And the people reviewing it are going to stick up for the officials.
1: It has to be someone trained. And you have to either have someone upstairs or you have to have one of the referees go, okay, this is a flop. He wasn't going to go down that hard.
0: Yeah.
1: This is a flop.
0: Yeah.
1: He gets a technical foul and he gets another one. He's out of the game.
0: Got to fix it. Got to fix it.
1: For one of the 16 on the season.
0: Yeah, got to fix it. All right, Mike, let's take a quick break here. Coming up in the second hour of the show, we got top stories of the day that we'll get into, some college sports news, all that coming up next here on the whole show. And I got big news at 1 o'clock, Mike. Big news coming up on the program. We'll be right back.
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0: Joker's the best player in the world, man. 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

0: You know, the weather is changing a little bit, Mike. We still might have some rain later today, throughout the day, maybe.
1: Yeah, I heard there's going to be some rain this afternoon.
0: We need
1: hopefully
0: it.
1: Not tomorrow.
0: We need the moisture, but let's get it good and packed in here today so that we can have our baseball games tomorrow.
1: That's exactly what we want. We want it during the hockey games, not during the baseball games.
0: There you go,
1: games.
0: Mike. Yeah, it was coming down pretty good during the Rockies game, too. I thought maybe they were going to call that.
1: I was afraid they would, too, but they did not.
0: They did not. But I'm telling you, with the weather, whatever, you can golf in the rain if you want to at the Eaton Country Club. That's Northern Colorado's hidden gem of a golf course. And if you're thinking about becoming a member, but you want to try out the course first or just see what it's like, they have tournaments that are open to the public all the time. So check them out online at EatonCC.net. All right, Michael, coming up next, we'll get into our top stories of the day. Got a hot dog story for you, Mike. A hot dog story, kind of. Also, at 1 o'clock, we'll have our clip of the day, but right around that time, I'm going to share some pretty big, exciting news around the UNC Bears football program. We know about the lights. We know what's happening this season, but there's more. Top stories of the day coming up next.

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5: 2021. Sources in the room say there was yelling and the senators were sent home for Memorial Day. A vote on a measure to force President Trump to end the Iran war is expected in the House today. At the White House today, the president.
6: Right now we're negotiating and we'll see. But either we're going to get it one way or the other. They're not going to have a nuclear weapon.
5: Oil prices surged, then settled back down today, all the while still over $100 a barrel. Those bounces affecting Wall Street stocks. The major indexes dropped, then rallied to close higher. This is ABC News.
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13: I'm Channel 2 Pinpoint Weather meteorologist Alden German. Overnight, showers and thunderstorms in the first half of the night, but then we'll be drying out. For Friday, sunny skies, high temperatures in the upper 60s near 70, low 70s on Saturday.
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4: What do you mean, silly? I mean, that's real news.
5: All right, Michael, top stories of the day. LSU has finalized a deal to add Ed Orgeron back to its football coaching staff. He was, of course, the LSU head coach that led them to the 2019 national title. He will reunite with Lane Kiffin. They've been friends for a long time. They worked with each other at USC and Tennessee. They were both together at USC back in 2013. I'm just at a point now where I love Ed Orgeron, Mike. I do. But anything Lane Kiffin does or says, I don't want to hear him. I have a mortal enemy now that I root, a team that I root against now more than any team, and that is LSU. And they're not even in a conference that I follow locally.
6: My team would be the Raiders. They root against.
5: Why? Every topic I have today, you derail with something that has nothing to do with what we're actually talking about.
6: No, you said this is my mortal enemy, and I
5: just
6: said
5: stay
6: the
5: on topic.
6: The mortal enemy,
5: just,
6: the Raiders.
5: Can you just stay on topic for 5 seconds, Mike? For 5 seconds, Lane Kiffin, Ed Orgeron. Thoughts? I don't care about the Raiders. I know they're on your mind all the time for some weird reason, but I don't care about the Raiders. Lane Kiffin obviously cares about the Raiders. But thoughts on Ed Orgeron? That's what we're talking about. Not how much you like the Raiders or whatever. How much they're on your mind.
6: First of all, like the Raiders. I hate the Raiders.
5: Well, you just think about them all the time, and it's odd to me.
6: Because I'm a hateful person, okay. And I have hate for the Raiders and the Chiefs and the Chargers.
5: Moving on. The Texas judge initially assigned to Texas Tech quarterback Brendan Sorsby's eligibility lawsuit against the NCAA has recused himself. Judge Philip Hayes grew up in Lubbock. That's where the lawsuit was filed, and earned his undergraduate and law degrees from Texas Tech. Hayes recused himself with no explanation in a court filing Wednesday. I would imagine he's a big fan of Texas Tech.
6: See, Alabama law, that's how it's done.
5: He did it. I mean, that's what you're supposed to do.
6: That, the judge in Alabama gave money to Alabama. It's like, well, I don't have to recuse myself.
5: Yeah. The University of Oregon says one of its former football players owes it $10,000, and the school is willing to go to court to get it. School filed a lawsuit in Lane County Circuit Court last week against Dakota Fields, a defensive back who spent 2 years with the Ducks before transferring to Oklahoma in January. The lawsuit said Oregon and Fields agreed that Fields would pay the university $39,882 in exchange for a release of liability from his contract with the school. Under the agreement, if Fields paid the discounted amount of $29,882 on or before April 20th, the school would waive the remaining $10,000. Fields missed the deadline, so the amount due reverted to the original $39,882, according to ESPN. The lawsuit said that despite multiple requests, Fields has failed to pay the $10,000 balance due as of April 21st.
6: Don't miss the deadline. That's the story. That's the answer to this.
5: They give you a deadline
6: for a
5: reason.
6: You don't have to pay $10,000 extra dollars.
5: Yeah. Joey Chestnut is going to defend his hot dog eating title while on probation. Competitive eater Joey Chestnut, the reigning champion and 17-time winner of the Nathan's Famous International Hot Dog Eating Contest, will compete in the July 4th spectacle while on probation after he pleaded guilty to a misdemeanor battery charge. He was accused of slapping a man on the face during a night out at an Indiana bar. His attorney, Mario Massalami, kind of sounds like a hot dog type of name, told reporters this. He entered a guilty plea April 20th and was sentenced to 180 days of probation in Hamilton County. A judge, knowing how important this is to the world, a judge has granted him permission to travel outside the state, which will allow Joey Chestnut to defend his title and the signature mustard belt on Coney Island this summer. There are more important things in life, and the judge understands that. And says, I know that you're kind of a criminal right now, and you're not supposed to leave the state, but there are larger things at play here. You have a hot dog eating contest to win, sir. We will allow you to leave, but you will probably have to wear an ankle monitor just in case.
6: Well, battery causing bodily injury to me, it's like, what kind of battery was it? Did he just, like, push someone and they
5: he
6: fell
5: slapped
6: and hurt
5: a
6: themselves?
5: Man. I already said it. He slapped a man on the face during a night out at an Indiana bar. I'm just trying not to let you derail another topic yet again on the show. Trying to see if we can get through one topic before your brain leaves.
6: The judge should allow him to.
5: That is the crime, is what I'm telling you. He slapped a man on the face during a night out at an Indiana bar. That's the crime.
6: Yeah,
5: those are the facts.
6: It's not that big of a deal.
5: Probably not. Probably just got into an altercation, and he said, do you know who I am? I'm Mr. Freaking Hot Dog, and slapped a dude in the face. But the judge gets that and was like, yeah, we're not. You need the country needs you. You're a hero, so we will let you travel so you can participate and defend your title. When police questioned Chestnut, he said he was drunk and did not remember the altercation. Mike, does this change your opinion on Joey Chestnut, like his dedication to his sport, to what he does, knowing now that he's just like us? He goes out to bars. He probably has a little bit too much. He gets into an altercation. Has the hero image of Joey Chestnut faded in your mind? Because for me, I got to tell you, I'm shocked. I'm disappointed.
6: I've never had a hero image about anyone who eats
5: Joey Chestnut
6: hot dog contest.
5: The man is a genuine hero, Michael. Genuine hero. Eating hot dog after hot dog. And you're telling me he's not a hero of yours? Who is a hero then? My gosh, your standards are ridiculously high.
6: Well, the Broncos. Broncos are heroes of mine.
5: I was really not asking. You didn't need to answer that. I don't want to hear your random Bronco fandom obsession. I thought we could get away with it today.
6: I'm just saying. It's like this. We're watering down the term hero.
5: If he's not a hero, who's a hero if Joey Chestnut is not a hero? Who? I mean, seriously. Probably the most important person in the world. Name another one. Go on. I'm waiting.
6: The most important person in the world?
5: Yeah.
6: Are we talking about living or dead?
5: In the world. In the world.
6: Right now.
5: Yeah, right now. Yeah. It's tough. You're not going to be able to come up with anyone.
6: Me. You know why? Because I'm the co-host.
5: I try to have fun with you.
6: And I get the whole show on the air.
5: The award-winning whole show, mind you.
6: The co-host of the whole show. Me. And I'm responsible for you going on the air everybody being able to hear you.
5: If you're the co-host, you are the worst co-host that has ever existed. Is that fair? If you want, I will name you co-host, but we have to acknowledge that you're the worst co-host there's ever been.
6: Yeah, probably. But now you have to call me co-host.
5: Well, you know, it's a bargain. Aaron says, don't forget Semi-Pro on your list of basketball movies.
6: That was a funny one.
5: That was a good movie. Not many great basketball movies, though. I'm telling you, there's just not many. For punishment, Eastside Chris says on Joey Chestnut, I would allow the victim to slap Joey, then move on to more serious matters. Yeah, I mean, based on what I'm reading here, it doesn't seem like it was much. I love that they had to point out from local authorities, the incident did not violate Major League Eating's code of conduct. There's a code of conduct. They have a code of conduct in Major League Eating.
6: Yeah, I'm sorry, but this is not a real thing.
5: This is
6: it
5: a real
6: really
5: thing.
6: It really isn't.
5: Yes, it is. This is a real thing. Yeah, don't meet your heroes, Mike. Don't meet your heroes because they're doomed to fall. And
6: yeah,
5: Joey
6: well,
5: Chestnut
6: that I agree
5: fell.
6: With. We shouldn't build statues of human beings.
5: I would build
6: all
5: one
6: human
5: of
6: human beings do stupid
5: Joey
6: things.
5: Joey Chestnut, even though he slapped a guy in the face.
6: It's honestly not that big of a deal.
5: It's a great deal. It's a huge story. I mean, this is the biggest story. Faith, Brady, you are his hero. I can hear the admiration through his voice, through the airwaves, is what she says. I'm your hero? Thanks, Mike.
6: Absolutely not. No.
5: What?
6: Faith, why would you say that?
5: Because
6: you
5: look up to
6: me.
5: You want to be the co-host so badly because I'm your hero. You want to be Robin to my Batman. You want it so badly, and I just won't quite give it to you. Maybe someday.
6: I'm not Robin. We are both Batman. I am Michael Keaton Batman.
5: No, we are not both Batman. In no world are you Batman.
6: I am Michael Keaton Batman.
5: You are.
6: And you are.
5: You're Aquaman.
6: You are Batman with
5: you're unnecessary.
6: Eyes.
5: You're probably useful somewhere, but no one can figure out where. That's you. You're Aquaman. You're not Robin. You're Aquaman.
6: I'm not Aquaman.
5: You are definitely.
6: Swim.
5: Well, that's but you know, like Aquaman, not really good when he's not in the ocean, just a person. But
6: no,
5: when he's in the ocean,
6: he's
5: pretty
6: big
5: good.
6: Pokey thingy, and he's strong.
5: That's why he wants to be co-host, says Faith. It's because I'm your hero. You want to be co-host. Yes.
6: Faith has stabbed me in the back.
5: To be co-host, says Faith. It's because I'm your hero. You want to be co-host. Yes.
6: Faith has stabbed me in the back.
5: No,
6: Faith,
5: I think
6: I thought we were friends.
5: I think she's.

0: badly of this show. You've never wanted to be co-host of any other show. But this one you want. This is on your bucket list. And I'm just not ready to give it to you. You just haven't earned it yet, Mike. It's just not there yet.
1: Oh, so now you're going to go back.
0: Yeah, I think it'd probably be a bad sell to advertisers that, hey, the show is hosted by Brady. Obviously great. But they also have the world's worst co-host. Like, literally in the world. That is one demerit.
2: Yeah.
0: One
1: demerit
0: strike.
1: Thomas.
0: Yeah. That's two now. That's why. You know how hard this show is to sell to people now? You know how hard it is to sell? Now, our sponsors that are on, I don't know why, but thank you. Thank you for being with us. You know, I'm probably just destroying the image of the show. But it's a tough sell. It's like, hey, Brady's really good, but that is quickly offset by his whatever that is, by Aquaman.
3: That's just disrespectful, man.
1: So basically you're saying that you're not good enough to overcome my very few flaws.
0: I try very hard, but even I cannot be that good. That I just can't be that good.
1: You know who could overcome it? Tanner, Brian, Bruce. They could all overcome.
0: Man, there's just so many things that I don't like of what you are.
1: Paul the Waterman show,
0: where you are on Saturdays on KFKA. Good show.
1: Good show.
0: Very good show. Paul's a good dude.
1: About water.
0: He's a good egg. He's a good egg, Mike. But no, I'm sorry. Not even Paul could carry you. No, it's just not possible.
1: He could. He has information.
0: Weren't you on the morning show before? And wasn't like, you know, they're like, you know, you got sick or something? You got Wally pipped. Is that right? And you were sick, and then they were like, yeah, wow. I'm sorry, that was...
1: No, Brian want really enjoyed running the board.
0: Yeah, that's what they're telling
1: and then
0: everyone.
1: I enjoyed sleeping in.
0: That's what the public
1: believes. I
0: didn't
1: enjoy being sick, but I enjoyed sleeping in.
0: Yeah.
1: So we made a compromise.
0: Mm-hmm. Eastside Chris says, agree with Faith. However, never turn your back to the young man. To Michael? The young man?
1: Nah, I'm older than Brady.
0: Yeah, you can see why
1: so
0: people...
1: You're the young man.
0: You can see why people are probably shocked to hear that, though, right? Like, when they hear that, you're older. You're, like, way older than me. Like, way older.
1: Like 5 years.
0: A lot older. And people are shocked by that. Because, you know, you play with comic books and Legos and stuff.
1: I do play with Legos from time to time. Do need to clean my place up. There are Legos all around.
0: There's Legos all over in your office there. It's like Toys R Us when you walk by that place.
1: Oh, I got a new Lego one.
0: What did you get?
1: I'm not going to tell you.
0: Why?
1: I'm going to surprise. It's a surprise. It's funny.
0: Okay. All right. Faith says, Brady, Micah banter is top notch. Boy, Faith, we love you, but your standards are low.
1: Micah abuse.
0: I have to defend myself here on the program. I have to find
1: abused.
0: A way. No, not at all. I had
1: mental bruises.
0: I had another story, but of course you're going to just derail it with your list of your favorite Broncos players. Can you guess where the Rockies are ranked in ESPN's Major League Baseball team rankings? Can you guess where the Rockies are out of 30?
1: 30. I bet they put the Rockies at 30.
0: No. The Los Angeles Angels are the worst team in baseball.
1: And why aren't we watching Angels in the Outfield, the original?
0: We've
1: in honor of
0: not
1: this.
0: The original. The Rockies are 29th at 19-31.
1: That's an improvement.
0: That is definitely improvement. That's a huge improvement. And
1: I
0: we
1: still
0: gotta
1: feel like they should probably be 28th or 27th, and ESPN is just being biased.
0: Why does ESPN hate us?
1: Because Denver's
0: the state
1: not
0: of
1: a
0: Colorado.
1: Big enough market.
0: But that there's no reason to hate that. They love the Thunder. They love the Thunder, and they're in Oklahoma.
1: Well, the Thunder, ESPN is the flopping of sports.
0: The broadcast last night. Did you? I mean, next time, lesson learned, because Derbs did it the right way. He synced up Connor McGahee. And his call that we aired here, of course, on KFKA, he synced his call up. Well, you just have to pause it for a second and then play, because I think they're like a second behind or something.
1: Oh, okay. I didn't realize you could do that.
0: But that's what Derbs did.

0: And that's what I will be doing tomorrow night.
1: Connor McGehee is awesome.
0: And Riker
1: he's
0: on
1: just
0: there.
1: Awesome.
0: Yeah. Yeah. He is great.
1: Of all the non-Northern Colorado broadcasters we have, he is by far number one.
0: Yeah. I mean, I'm a big Cause guy, too. Because I like Cause.
1: No. Puns are mine.
0: Nope, it's mine now. I am now the host of that as well. You are the Aquaman of that. You are the Aquaman of puns.
1: I can't believe I caused you to
0: you
1: make
0: just
1: a pun like that.
0: You stole exactly what I just did. You just stole what I did. But I'm serious. Like, the Broncos, the only reason the Broncos get love is because Sean Payton. Like, they really don't want to talk about the Broncos on the four-letter network.
1: Well, the NFL's different.
0: It is different, but they still don't get love. Yeah, but they still don't get love.
1: But they would still get some love.
0: The Nuggets
1: because
0: get,
1: the NFL's different and better.
0: The Nuggets, they absolutely despise. They have to throw up in their mouth when they talk about Nikola Jokic.
1: I hope LeBron joins.
0: The Avalanche, I mean, the broadcast was not very exciting, but it was also like definitely catered to the Las Vegas Golden Knights.
1: Yeah, ESPN has lost quality over the last 10, 15 years.
0: Yep.
1: Their college football is still all right.
0: Yeah,
1: but
0: I would say their college football is still very good. I think Scott Van Pelt's not bad.
1: Yeah, Van Pelt's solid.
0: He's not bad if you're watching. But watch the morning ESPN. I watch it when I'm working out in the morning because it's either that or NFL Network. And normally in May, I'm not as deep into NFL talk just yet. So I try to get highlights and overall, man, it's bad. The anchors they have on there are just not good. They're not good. But the bias toward all the East and West Coast teams is just so damn obvious, and it gets so frustrating.
1: Well, all the East and West Coast teams, but nobody from Seattle.
0: Yeah.
1: Yeah, because like if the Supersonics come back, when the Supersonics come back, they're not going to talk about the Supersonics. They're going to talk about Golden State and the Lakers, maybe Portland. But
0: are
1: they're
0: the
1: not
0: Supersonics
1: going to
0: be your favorite team if they do, if that does happen, which it sounds like it might? Is that going to be your favorite basketball team?
1: Probably.
0: Wow. That hurt. That cuts deep. That cuts deep. You couldn't even keep your own franchise the first time around, and you're just going to quickly jump back over to that. It's disappointing.
1: First of all, the city of Seattle made the right choice not building a new stadium because new stadiums do not bring in economic benefit. That has been proven by multiple economists.
0: You're boring me. You're boring me.
1: I'm sorry. But that's why the Supersonics left for Oklahoma, because Oklahoma's like, well, we'll build for you.
0: All right, so I also have another gripe, Michael. I have another gripe. So the Avalanche put out T-shirts for everybody to wear last night. No one's wearing them. I don't know what color the shirts were supposed to be. They're just blue. Nobody's wearing them. Why can't Colorado come together on that? I see the Thunder do it. I see several teams in hockey do it. Why can't the state of Colorado fans come together and throw the shirt on? As I ask that question,
1: we got a lot of fat fans.
0: It's not just that. If you spend, how much does a jersey cost? How much does it cost to buy a Nathan MacKinnon jersey?
1: I mean, that's probably $90, but if you're wanting authentic, that's going to be closer to $150.
0: All right, so you spend $90 to $100+ on a Nathan MacKinnon jersey to wear to a game, because not a lot of grown people wear jerseys just hanging around. Michael probably does, but not a lot of people do that. You're going to cover that up. However many times you break that bad boy out, you're going to cover it up. I'm actually changing my tune on this entire conversation.
1: You can get one from Fanatics for $174.99.
0: Yes.
1: I believe that is not authentic because the authentic one is closer to $230.
0: Yeah, so
1: both are
0: like,
1: from NHL.
0: If you buy a jersey and you wear it to a game, I don't know that you're willing to cover that up. It's kind of like on Halloween when you were a kid and you wear your costume, but it's snowing and it's cold, so you have to put a coat on. It sucks. That was a terrible time. Like, I have to wear a coat. I finally got my awesome costume here. I'm a Ninja Turtle for the fourth time in a row, and I have to cover it up with a coat. It's kind of the same argument. I actually have changed my tune on this. I side with the fans that didn't put the shirts on.
1: Well, I agree. Like, I like a free shirt and all, but when I'm going to the stadium, I'm wearing my orange. When I went to the Avalanche
0: you would still
1: game,
0: wear
1: I
0: orange.
1: Wore my one shirt.
0: But what if it's the same color you're wearing? Would you put it on over what you chose to wear that day?
1: Probably not. And if you're wearing a jersey, you got to take the jersey off to put on that new shirt.
0: Yeah, I'm showing off the jersey. If I have a Nikola Jokic jersey, Mike. I have two of them. I have one signed in a giant plaque in my office, my home office, because I roll like that. And my wife surprised me with another one, and I have yet to wear it. It's still just hanging up because I like jerseys. I'm not like a wear jersey guy. But the next Nuggets game I go to as a fan, sit in the stands, I'm going to wear that jersey. And if they provide shirts for me, I'm not going to put that on over the jersey because it's my one opportunity to show off that I have a jersey. Yeah, I don't wear jerseys a lot, but going to a game, I would sport that bad boy.
1: You can buy a numberless jersey at Shields for $145.
0: I'm not spending the money on a numberless jersey. Are you one of those guys that would buy a jersey and put your name on the back of it? You seem like one of those guys. No, you don't seem like one of those guys that would do that.
1: No, but I don't buy jerseys anymore because, like, the last time I had a jersey, there was a player controversy, and he ended up going to Chicago, Jay Cutler.
0: That was the last jersey you?
1: Yeah, that was the last jersey I had.
0: Don't get me started on jersey curses. There for a while, every jersey I bought growing up, or my mom and dad bought, player would retire, get traded, whatever. Every jersey.
1: Did buy an orange Terrell Davis jersey for his, final game. And I don't know if I bought it for afterwards, but I... Certainly, that's what inspired me. Him signing with the Broncos mm-hmm. preseason, not playing, but being with the Broncos and retiring as a Bronco.
0: I had a Delta O'Neal jersey.
1: I liked Delta O'Neal.
0: How many of those bad boys do you think were running around out there in the world? As soon as I got it, he moved on. He was done. I had a Shannon Sharpe jersey. That was the item. I wanted it so badly. I was a diehard Sharp fan. Finally got the Jersey Mike's, and he goes to Baltimore.
1: At least he came back.
0: Yeah, true.
1: He wasn't great with Baltimore, but
0: yeah,
1: that wasn't his fault.
0: He was pretty good with Baltimore. He was actually pretty good, and they won a Super Bowl. His numbers were actually pretty good. You just go back and look.
1: Was he just the only receiver on the team?
0: Might have been. But his numbers were all right.
1: The ball from Tony Banks.
0: They weren't Broncos numbers, but they were okay. They were decent numbers. 31 minutes after the hour. What are we doing here? We got to take a break. It's the whole show powered by Mosquito Joe. We're on Northern Colorado's Voice 103.1 at 1310 KFKA.
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0: People are getting excited about the movie review, Mike. Major League coming up tomorrow at 1 o'clock. We're going to be reviewing that. Start it, bench it, cut it. Texter from
1: send
0: the
1: it down to the minors.
0: Stop. Don't make me get the spray bottle again. I will get it, and I will use it. It wouldn't be the first time. Texter from the 303, please tell us your basketball movie so far. You have on the list Hoosiers, White Man Can't Jump, Lovin' Basketball.
1: Yeah. Lovin' Basketball is the one that has Omar Epps.
0: No, we haven't reviewed a basketball movie yet, 303. We've only done baseball. We've only done two movies so far. We did The Natural, which everyone, this is just our group. We got everybody committed, everybody excited to do it. We watched it. We had a great, thorough review. Second movie, I was out and all hell breaks loose. You fell asleep. You didn't even review it. And then it was Tanner had a baby or something. And then Derbs and Danson were the only ones to do Bull Durham. So we had it great. The whole crew was here. And then suddenly the wheel fell off week two of the movie review. Like the wheels fell off.
1: Yeah, I was a bad co-host that week.
0: You were bad. You could have just said I was bad.
1: Not co-host. I was great at everything else.
0: In that week? Like, you don't need to say that. So we need you to step up, Mike. You got to step up to the streets, bro. We're reviewing Major League tomorrow, and I need you to watch it tonight. Can you do it?
1: We'll see.
0: We're counting on you, Mike. I don't ever count on you, but I'm counting on you.
1: You count on me all the time.
0: Derbs will be doing it. Derbs is going to do it. Tanner said he's out. Big cow milking day. So that he's out. Brian said he's out. He's probably going to help Tanner. So it's me and Derbs,
1: well,
0: which
1: Brian's
0: would be great.
1: Brian's going to do the branding.
0: Basketball movies. Give me a list. I've never seen Hoosiers. I've never seen Hoosiers.
1: I've never seen any of those three movies.
0: I've seen White Man Can't Jump several times. That is a great movie. Love and Basketball, sneaky. Sneaky good. Seen that one a few times. Very good movie. Omar Epps. Excellent.
1: Used to coach for the Steelers. Yeah. Oh, wait, that's a different guy that looks exactly like Omar Epps.
0: He does look a lot like Tomlin. Faith says, Love and Basketball was on repeat in my sorority house one whole summer. Loved it then. So cheesy now. Can we get Space Jam, the original? I'd be down to review Space Jam.
1: I saw it when I was a kid. Like, I was probably too old when I saw it. I was probably like, oh, this is way cheesy in the acting.
0: Oh, man, I loved it. I loved that movie. When did it come out?
1: Probably 93.
0: When did Space Jam? I'll look it up, Mike. No, no, don't. Please don't worry. You as the producer.
1: Worried. I'm so worried.
0: Don't look. 1996.
1: Yeah, I was wrong.
0: I was 10.
1: Yeah, I was in junior high.
0: Chris said, I will try to watch tonight. Major League. Depends on the cost. I think it's, do you have Netflix? I think it's on Netflix. Check and see if it's on Netflix. Can you do that, producer? Can you, have a computer in front of you.
1: I'm looking at this Nathan McKinnon jersey.
0: You going to buy one now?
1: I kind of want one, but I'd rather have a Landeskog.
0: Faith, comedy review, semi-pro. Coach Carter, text in. Haven't seen Coach Carter.
1: I heard that was kind of meh.
0: Oh, I heard it was pretty good. But
1: it's got Samuel L. Jackson in it. And he doesn't
0: basketball
1: say
0: basketball movies are not my favorite sports movies. I think baseball probably has the best. Would you agree with me on that? Baseball has the best sports movies, has the best movies over any other sport?
1: Well, I would disagree with you because Rudy's a football movie, and also Remember the Titans is a football movie, and those are my two favorite sports
0: movies.
1: But
0: overall, like, if you're creating an army of movies, which sport is going to have the majority of solid movies? Your favorite might be a football movie, but which one of those has, like, 10 really good movies?
1: When it comes to people talking about, oh, these movies are great, most people are talking about the baseball movies, but it could be baseball fans who are a little out there.
0: Mm-hmm.
1: By the way, Space Jam is on Amazon Prime and Apple TV.
0: But Major League is what I asked you to look up. Major League.
1: Yeah, but I was looking up Space Jam.
0: Can you look
1: next
0: up
1: week.
0: Major League? Because Eastside Chris would like to know where it is. Come on, producer. Wow.
1: I figured that you would say, we're going to watch Space Jam. I figured that would be your thing.
0: Hell yeah, we're going to watch Space Jam. 303 texting in. The GOAT is the best basketball movie. What is that one? I just Googled the GOAT movie, and it's literally a cartoon. Is that a real thing? Is that a real thing? 303? I've watched that. It looks good. One-on-One is the worst, but it was filmed at Moby Arena and in Alt. I've been told to watch that one several times. If it's bad, I like to watch. I like a good bad movie. I'm in on that. Like, if it's so bad, it's kind of entertaining. Faith, lots of basketball movies, but fewer good. Air Bud? How about Teen Wolf? Yeah, Teen Wolf, man. Yeah, that was, I don't remember much of it, but that was good. Where's Major League, Mike?
1: Major League is going to be free on Pluto TV and Roku channel. I've heard of them, but I don't know.
0: Oh, seriously? It's not on Netflix?
1: Well, it's on Netflix, but you have to, no, it's not on Netflix. You do have to pay for it on Amazon Prime. Let me click on this link here that says watch Major League. Nope, not currently on Netflix.
0: Dang it! And you have to pay for it on Amazon Prime?
1: Yeah, $4.
0: Well.
1: Hey, at least it's not Apple TV, which says you have to pay $15.
0: What? How is that 15? Faith says Thunderstruck with KD. I remember that. I didn't see it, but I remember it. That was a basketball movie. Dude, here's a basketball movie. Deep one. Above the Rim. That was a good movie. Tupac is in that movie. It's a great movie. Tupac.
1: Did you ever hear the conspiracy theory that Tupac is still alive?
0: Yes.
1: That's so dumb.
0: Well, you never know, Mike. Can you prove that he's...
1: Elvis is still alive.
0: You never know, Mike. Isn't there like a Greeley Elvis here? That could be the actual Elvis. That could be the actual Elvis. I hear he looks the exact same, like in later years. 41 minutes after the hour, let's take a quick break and get the latest on the local Sports Flash.
9: 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I'm John Thayer. The Colorado Rockies were beaten yesterday at home. They fell to the Rangers 5-4. The Rockies with the loss are now 19-31. Colorado had 8 hits yesterday and 1 error in the loss. The Rockies are back in action tonight. They'll be in Phoenix at Chase Field when they take on the Arizona Diamondbacks. Tomoyuki Sugano will get the start for the Rockies. He's 4-3. The Colorado Avalanche scored 2 third-period goals yesterday, but it wasn't enough as their rally was cut short, and they dropped game number 1 of the Western Conference Finals to the Vegas Golden Knights 4-2. The Avalanche back on home ice tomorrow night as they look to even up the series. 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

0: 12:46, the time. Welcome back into the whole show, powered by Mosquito Joe of Northern Colorado. And guys, we use Mosquito Joe, and they are amazing. It works. I mean, I know we're not really deep into the season yet, but the mice went away. The mosquitoes went away. It's a glorious time around my house when I figured for sure we would have 4,000 mice inside our home.
1: Nothing to be afraid of now.
0: No, I'm still afraid. They're always out there, Mike. They might not be close to the house anymore, but they're out there. They'll get you.
1: Don't look behind you.
0: They'll get you. UNC, I want to mention their basketball program, their basketball camps, Coach Smiley's basketball camp starting up in June. If you have some kiddos that you might be interested in having them check this out, they have so many different camps. They got a development camp, shooting side of things, scoring side of things. There's actual players are going to be there, coaches, and the coaching staff. All those guys. It's going to be awesome. For more, go to stevesmileybasketballcamps.com. So speaking of basketball, we're getting suggestions on basketball movies. Texter from the 303, he got game. Yeah, that was your guy, Denzel. And Ray Allen was in that game. Man, that seems like a lifetime ago. Newt Rockne, All-American blows away Rudy. I don't doubt any movie
1: the
0: blows
1: hell
0: away.
1: You say.
0: Rudy's not a good movie.
1: Rudy's the greatest movie ever made. Not really, but it's a great movie.
0: It's not a good movie. It's just overrated. Overrated movie. Big time.
1: How dare you?
0: Vince Vaughn was in that. That was the best part about the movie. Vince Vaughn.
1: Yeah, he's no longer allowed to say GD.
0: What? What?
1: Well, he used to curse all the time, and then the girl he was introduced to was...
0: what are we talking about?
1: She told... And Rudy.
0: Oh, okay.
1: She told him he can't curse anymore.
0: It's just such a terrible movie, I put it out of my brain. So none of the
1: scenes...
0: They
1: fell in love.
0: None of the scenes actually make any sense to me. It doesn't... It's just bad. It is a... Cut it. Cut that movie severely. Get it out of your... Don't even give it a tryout on your roster. Don't even think about it. Don't... This is not a Disney feel-good story. So no. Rudy's not making my team.
1: Rudy is one of the greatest. We're going to watch Rudy.
0: We're definitely not reviewing.
1: I'm making it happen.
0: You don't even review the movies we choose to review, so you don't get a say.
1: You mean I'm one out of two, Brady. I'm one out of two.
0: All right, 12:49 the time. Well, yeah, but you missed a big one. You missed a big one. And then we just didn't do it last week because we forgot. And so far, we're off to a bad start on the movie review, but we will be reviewing Major League tomorrow at 1 o'clock. And speaking of 1 o'clock, I have some big news coming up for the UNC Bears. I will announce that right when we get to the 1 o'clock hour. So stay tuned. It involves the football program. It's a whole show. We'll be right back.

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1: Take me out to the ball game. 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
15: We'll be right back. 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You already know where I'm going. 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I mean, man, they have everything. 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
16: Yes, I have been there twice, and that's a lot for me.
15: 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It is awesome.
16: It was very large.
15: Yeah, man, they have everything there. 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Big City Roadhouse, Big City flavor, Roadhouse comfort. All right, Mike, coming up next, we got the clip of the day, but I also have some breaking news coming from UNC football that we'll get to right around 1 o'clock. So you're not going to want to miss that. Keep it here on The Whole Show, powered by Mosquito Joe. We'll be right back.

0: A lot of big changes are happening in Weld County, but one thing that has been consistent for over 100 years is the Weld County Fair. Hi, it's Tanner Schwent from Good Morning NoCo here. 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
6: Take claims by January 6th rioters. Florida Republican Congressman Carlos Jimenez says not anybody should be paid.
7: Especially people that assaulted police officers.
6: In an apparent reversal, about a week after the Pentagon moved to withdraw 5,000 U.S. troops stationed in Poland, President Trump announcing he is sending 5,000 troops to Poland. Polish official tells ABC News the Polish government is pleased a diplomatic offensive was successful. This is ABC News.
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10: I'm Channel 2 Pinpoint Weather meteorologist Alden German. Overnight, showers and thunderstorms in the first half of the night, but then we'll be drying out. For Friday, sunny skies, high temperatures in the upper 60s near 70, low 70s on Saturday.
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0: Okay, so it seems as though we have a clip. You want to set it up for us?
1: I'd like to, but I don't know what you're talking about.
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3: And now, the whole show's clip of the day.
4: All right, we're going to get to the clip of the day first, Michael. But I do have some breaking news coming from UNC football. So we'll get to that in just a moment. But here's Todd Monken, the head coach of the Cleveland Browns. Well, if you're tired of it now, just wait until the actual season starts. He was asked about the quarterback competition, Shedeur Sanders, Deshaun Watson. Here's Monken.
5: Do you think that as OTAs go along, we'll just kind of continue to ride them up and let them
6: Yeah, nothing's really changed other than it's a different day and you're firing the same questions. We're going to rotate those guys and play the best player. I have it set for Jacksonville. We divide up Shedeur and Deshaun. So when it was two-spotted, we just keep the guys in the same spot. Actually, Shedeur took the first team reps the rest of practice.
4: All right, so he's saying Shedeur Sanders is probably kind of the favorite right now. But, Michael, the reporters, they're literally going to ask him that question every single day until he officially names a starting quarterback. It's just begun in Cleveland.
7: I mean, I'm sure that question never happens to any head coach, especially when they have a young quarterback and a quarterback that just. I mean, with Bo Nix, they kept asking, "Is Bo going to be the starter?"
4: Yeah, but it was nothing. This is Shedeur Sanders, Michael. Whether he's earned it or not, he's a very popular human being,
7: and it's going to be a disaster for him because he's in Cleveland.
4: I think he's going to start. I think they're going to start him.
7: I think so, too. I think Deshaun Watson's days as a starting quarterback are numbered.
4: Now, you know, on this show, like, we talk about the Buffs. We talk about the Rams. We talk about if it's in the state of Colorado and it's football, we're going to talk about it. And I'm going to be a fan. Let me ask you this. Like, we all kind of root for the Buffs. Fair to say? We root for the Buffs.
7: I root for them now that they don't play the Huskies anymore.
4: I root for them. Am I rooting for them over CSU when they play? No. I'm rooting for CSU.
7: Yeah, I root for Northern Colorado.
4: But are you rooting for Shedeur Sanders? Do you want him to fail?
7: No.
4: I know that's a harsh way to phrase it, but do you want him to be successful?
7: I would like him to be not unsuccessful. I would like him to be successful for a Browns quarterback, which is...
4: I mean, not saying
7: much.
4: No. I'm rooting for him. I know. I'm annoyed by Coach Prime. He annoys me. Shedeur Sanders annoys me. Shiloh Sanders annoys me. But Mike, it's more fun if he's good. That year they were good. I know I lost my prediction. They smoked CSU. I know that. But that was awesome. Everything that came with it was awesome. I loved it when Buffs fans... I mean, they called me some nasty things, Michael. Things that I cannot say on the radio. It was bad. But I loved it. It was so freaking fun.
7: At the time, I would have defended you.
4: You don't have Twitter. You couldn't get on it. You don't know how to access your Twitter account.
7: Wait, that was all on Twitter?
4: Oh, yeah.
7: Okay, well, never mind.
4: It was all on Twitter. Just because I predict a football team to beat another football team. Oh, did I lay it on a little thick? Did I? Yeah, maybe, but you guys were so freaking easy. It was so fun. Prime fans are the worst fans in all of sports. Not Buffs fans. There's a difference. Big difference. Prime fans are the worst fans in all of sports. Worse than Lakers fans.
7: Does Kiffin have fans? Because I'd say Kiffin fans would be worse.
4: No. I don't know. I bet not. I bet they're not as bad as Prime fans. But I'm rooting for the chaos, Michael. I'm rooting for Shedeur Sanders to be in the limelight. Because I think it's fun. I think it's entertaining. So there you go. I'm actually rooting for Shedeur Sanders to be successful in Cleveland. You're welcome, Prime fans. You are welcome.
7: Do you want him to be successful in Cleveland, or do you want him to be successful
4: and then bad,
7: as opposed to what they have been?
4: The more successful he is, the more he's out there.
7: How about,
4: and the more rewarding it will be when, you know, like our Broncos beat them.
7: How about an unearned form of success, kind of like Tebow, where like Tebow got all this amazing press for, you know, winning the game, and really it was the defense that had the Broncos within 7 points, 3 points every game. Tim Tebow, 2 for 8. What a great winner.
4: That was annoying. Tim Tebow, love him as a human. He's a great human. He was a great college football player. His fans annoyed me. Very much so. His fans were
7: about
4: awful.
7: Football.
4: No, they were out of nowhere people that didn't even watch the Broncos, didn't even watch football, and then suddenly they had an opinion on who the starting quarterback should be for the Denver Broncos.
7: Yeah, even the ones that knew something about football forgot what football was and how it was being played because they were like, well, Tim Tebow's winning. He's the best player
4: ever. It is amazing
7: ever.
4: How the two of those quarterbacks, completely different for so many reasons, but carry the same kind of fan base. And that's, you know, Coach Prime fans bled into that. Like, Shadur owes a lot of that fandom to his dad, obviously.
7: Yeah, like, whether you have, like, on the field or off the field issues, or you're just a weird personality,
4: yeah,
7: you're going to get these annoying people defending you for all the stupid stuff you've done,
4: right,
7: or overblowing, like, the positive things that you do.
4: If his name was not Shadur Sanders and it was Larry Johnson, oh, there you go, Larry Johnson, you remember
7: that. Running for the Chiefs.
4: Just imagine, would he even be in the NFL? I mean, he played 2 seasons for the Buffs, right?
7: He'd be.
4: And he had a good
7: undrafted
4: year.
7: He'd be in the NFL.
4: He'd be in the NFL.
7: But he would. We would not have the first round predictions. He'd probably be given third, fourth round predictions.
4: Would he have been drafted?
7: Yes.
4: Okay.
7: He's good enough to have been drafted.
4: But we wouldn't be talking about him. Nobody would be talking about him. Well, maybe we would because he was a Buff, and if he was in the same quarterback competition that he was in, that he's in right now, we'd be talking about it. But nationally, people couldn't care less.
7: Yeah, and another reason to root for him: he's never been to court and never had to settle out of court with a bunch of people accusing him of crimes. So, I like that positive aspect of him.
4: Go Pokes is pissed at the comparison, comparing Tebow to Prime. No, I'm comparing the fan base. They're very similar in their defense of their player. Because that might have been right before we started the show. But I was still getting flack on that because I think I had a Facebook account. I didn't have Twitter. But I was annoyed by it, so I was posting. It's like, he's not good, guys. He's not good. But it was all the Tebowites that were like, what are you talking about? He's 2 for 6? Like, that's amazing. I've never seen anything like 2 for 6 for 40 yards. Oh, my gosh. I've never seen anything like it.
7: You want to know what the most depressing thing is about that? I went to Tim Tebow's last game in the regular season as a Bronco. They lost to the Chiefs, who had Kyle Orton starting.
4: Yeah.
7: And it was a 7-3 game.
4: Did they lose
7: Even
4: that?
7: The Chiefs fans felt bad for us.
4: They lost that game? What was the game where he completed 2 passes and they won? Wasn't that also against the Chiefs?
7: That might have been. I don't fully remember.
4: Because
7: remember he was bad. The Broncos only scored 3 points. The Chiefs, this is how bad it was. We had to depend on somebody else. If somebody else won,
4: yeah,
7: the Raiders won, the Broncos got in the playoffs. Because there was a 3-way tie for first place.
4: What was the game they won? Was it seriously this? Oh, they won 17-10 against the Chiefs, and Tebow was 2 for 8 for 69 yards and a touchdown. He threw a little dump pass to Eric Decker, and he took it the distance because he had one reception. Dude, can you imagine being on that? They hated that team. The receivers hated that life. Eddie Decker had one catch for a touchdown, and Matt Willis had a catch for 13 yards.
7: There was a name from a long time ago.
4: Wasn't Brandon Lloyd? Remember how good he was
7: Lloyd
4: for a second?
7: Hated that.
4: He could catch everything, but then he's like, I got to get the hell out of here.
7: He was our best receiver.
4: He was good, man.
7: He was so good.
4: He caught everything.
7: He was with 4 or 5 different teams. He just like never made it, but he was one of those like really good wide receivers that if he had a better quarterback would have been great.
4: Yeah, that was a wild time.
7: I mean, he was great with Kyle Orton.
4: Mm-hmm.
7: Kyle Orton.
4: All right, so Go Pokes is like, what the hell's the news, man? All right, I think this lives up to the hype. We got breaking news, Michael. There it is. Breaking news music. Means we have breaking news. It was bad, go pokes. Saint Tebow wasn't that bad. It was bad. He was not good. He could run, and when he ran, it was exciting. Friday Night Lights are coming to Nottingham Field. The game against Weber State, which was originally scheduled for September 29th on a Saturday, has been moved to Friday night, August 28th at 7 o'clock, Michael.
7: Looks like I won't be watching that.
4: Why? Why?
7: That's football.
4: Well,
7: Northern Colorado's Voice, 103.1 on 1310 KFK. I might have it, depending on who's giving halftime scores, I might have it
4: who
7: on the
4: cares?
7: Computer here.
4: Who cares that you can't watch it?
7: I care that.
4: It's
7: I want to watch
4: that. It's
7: not all
4: about you. I'll be watching it, and that's what's important. In fact, I think we're going to set up shop there all day. Because we're gonna tailgate everything. We're gonna get Brian and Tanner out there.
7: We're gonna be out there too.
4: We're gonna get Bruce out there. We're gonna get obviously me. More importantly, and then we're gonna do our Rocky Mountain College kickoff show live from out there too. We're bringing Dancing with Himself, the dude down the hall. I believe we're gonna be setting up. I've known about this for a while, Mike. I've been sitting on it, but we're planning already all day Friday that day, which is gonna be awesome.
7: Is it going to be on ESPN or is it going
4: it'll
7: to be on ESPN Plus?
4: It'll be on ESPN Plus, but maybe not because they're moving it to Friday night. The reason you do that is for a chance to be on to have a better opportunity to be on a network. So maybe it would be on something else. Friday night, man. Dude, night lights for the first time ever at Nottingham Field. And it's going to be on a Friday night. It's going to kick off the football weekend. It's going to kick off the football season. And it's going to be on a Friday night. It's going to kick off the football weekend. It's going to kick off the football season, Michael.
7: This is bad news for me.
4: No, it's great news.

0: prediction.
1: Okay.
0: Miles McClarity.
1: Ooh, yeah. Pick six.
0: Not a pick six.
1: Just pick
0: maybe
1: six.
0: Maybe a pick six, but he's going to get an interception, and the Bears will win.
1: Yeah.
0: Now, I think I predicted them to beat Weber State this last year, and that did not happen.
1: No,
0: it was like 55-7. But this year, it's going to happen. I'm calling it now.
1: Oh, my gosh. Please don't ever do that again.
0: Calling it now.
1: This is going to be great. Okay, let me read the text. I'll speak carefully, obviously, on this. I get the reasoning, but a bummer for community members who, let's face it, are in much higher attendance than students who have been looking forward to the Saturday night game with tailgating. Those people work mostly and won't really be able to tailgate or have Friday night football obligations. You can tailgate at 5. If the game's at 7, you get off work at 5. You cut out a little early. Your boss will understand.
0: What's the date?
1: August 28th.
0: Okay. So, like, no one goes to Greeley Central, Greeley West, Northridge games. Like, I've been to those games before.
1: Well, she's not talking about...
0: Nobody shows up.
1: She's not talking
0: about
1: that.
0: Unless it's West versus Central.
1: She's saying, like, the build-up. She wanted more of a build-up throughout the day so people could go out and tailgate on a Saturday.
0: I think it should be a build-up throughout the week.
1: Well, there.
0: Okay. I think everybody needs to take Friday off.
1: Well, okay,
0: including me, Brady. I'm off that Friday.
1: No, not approved. That's a here day, so not approved. We'll be out there.
0: No, a there day because I'll be there. Brady, you're going to produce from here.
1: No.
0: Good luck pressing the right button.
1: Yeah, no, I can't do your job. I mean, anybody can do your job, but I can't. You know, it's like running. You know, I can run the company, but I can't do the dishes. That's more of you. Like, you're really good at that. Like, you're really good at doing the dishes and stuff like that, you know? But me, obviously, have an award-winning show and that kind of thing. We all have our strengths, is what I'm trying to say. We all have our strengths.
0: And I have more of those strengths.
1: Got to look pretty hard.
0: Stronger.
1: You got to look pretty hard to find them. Faith says, the smile on Miles' face right now when Michael said that. He has his goal on his wall, and first one is interception in the first game. Dude, I got goosebumps.
0: Yeah, but this
1: I got goosebumps right now.
0: First
1: Miles McClarity's
0: against
1: a stud.
0: Weber. I'm
1: going
0: to call him Weber
1: State. Weber State.
0: It's an interception against them, and UNC wins. I'll have a score prediction later.
1: Well, give me the score prediction now.
0: Well, 17-6 now, but later. later, I'll have a legit one.
1: Hey, Greeley, let's go. This is your opportunity. This is your opportunity. You're not going to be, you don't want to be little brother all the time, like baby brother, because CSU is considered little brother to CU. I'm sorry. That's just the consideration around here. And then you're considered baby brother.
0: UNC won that game last year.
1: Yeah, they did. Yeah, they should have. Yeah, they should have won that game. But this is your chance, fans, to show out on a Friday night. Fill that thing up, man. Fill it up. And let's have some fun, because that is going to
0: be
1: awesome.
0: I'll be there.
1: No. Would you go? I could arrange it. We could work it out.
0: I don't know if there's anyone who could.
1: We could arrange it.
0: Not to brag, but there's a lot involved in doing Friday nights.
1: That's true. All kidding aside.
0: And I've been doing that Friday night stuff for years, so.
1: All kidding aside, Michael. You are, you know, you are. That's as good as I can get. You are.
0: You know, I am also good at editing, so I can find any clips and just, like, throw them in.
1: Faith says, I do understand the logic and just trying to entice students to stay, the TV time and the extra preparation. Because that's the thing, like, students go other places on the weekends. Around here. I was a student here. I did the same thing, Mike. I was in Fort Collins. I was in Denver. Sometimes I went home, believe it or not. Greeley has some work to do when it comes to, like, things to do for students, young people, and the scene.
0: The youths.
1: The youths, man.
0: The youths.
1: Texter just kind of feels like a semi-slap to the community members who always support tailgates and games. I don't know. Also, want them to come, they'll come. I mean, I'll be there. I'm excited. Do you guys have a problem with... Does anybody else have a problem with this?

0: So, because I personally think it's awesome. I know you do, because Lily had to work.
1: Also, like Friday football is Friday Night Lights for high school sports.
0: If I had a kid playing high school football, I would probably be a little sad. I will admit.
1: College football should be played on Saturday.
0: Mm-mm,
1: high school football is Thursday, Friday,
0: mm-mm.
1: Mostly Friday.
0: I love watching Maction. I love watching middle-of-the-week college football games, Mike. I like breaking it up a little bit.
1: Yeah, most of those middle-of-the-weeks are the nobody schools. We have to schedule around this and this and this. It's like a Jacksonville State versus the University of Idaho's Tech.
0: What are they?
1: I don't know if Idaho Tech has a school.
0: I was trying to get you to say.
1: No, Jacksonville State exists.
0: I was trying to get you to say your Idaho thing, because it's funny.
1: Idaho.
0: Okay, I can read this text. I had to be careful. I didn't know where you were going. Friday night will be fun under the lights for UNC. KFKA show will be at Severance that night hosting Wellington. Friday is for high school. Saturday for college. It's Labor Day weekend. Yeah, KFK will probably be doing a high school. We don't broadcast the UNC games anymore, so we'll probably be doing a high school game, which is great. So we're going to have a full day of football. Build
1: was
0: up
1: that
0: for
1: a
0: you.
1: Hint that he wants a severance in Wellington?
0: I don't know. Is that a hint?
1: We did that last year. No, we did Wellington and
0: I don't remember the first
1: the other
0: game.
1: School in that area.
0: I don't remember the first game we did, Mike. We're rolling out some plans, too. We got some exciting stuff coming. Can I announce it? You think I should announce it right now? The exciting stuff? Like who's going to join the team? Who's going to be doing our high school football games? And not because of a demotion or anything, because the team is staying intact. Let me just be clear. Because Kyle Johnson is amazing, but it works out for him better to be a studio guy. So he's going to be hosting football night in Northern Colorado every Friday night starting at 5 o'clock. He's going to set the stage for you. Bruce Dick will be doing color, as he did last year. We love Coach. He's a Hall of Famer. He's a legend. And
1: the
0: Jerry Schimmel.
1: Legend Jerry.
0: Legend Jerry is going to be doing play-by-play for our high school football games this year.
1: So we have a halftime guy, then I can watch
0: Kyle Johnson.
1: UNC on
0: ESPN
1: Plus.
0: No. Kyle Johnson will be our studio guy because he knows he covers so much ground. He'll be talking mostly preps, but he'll be getting into the college scene as well. But football night in Northern Colorado is back with a vengeance, and it will begin that first Friday at 5 o'clock. It's going to be awesome. And Jerry Schimmel is going to be doing the games. Former voice of the Nuggets, Rockies. He will be doing our high school football broadcast. We have a lot of news today, Mike. Didn't think we were going to go this way. Yeah, texter from Go Pokes. Dude, that's freaking awesome. Jerry is freaking awesome. Yes.
1: Jerry is freaking awesome.
0: It's going to be so good. Don't give him a power cable, but he's a very good broadcaster. The funny story. We got a bunch of baseball games to do tomorrow, right?
1: I certainly hope.
0: Yeah. Jerry did a game for us recently, which was awesome.
1: Yeah, and our main guys were out, and they missed a great game.
0: A great game.
1: Ha ha.
0: Jerry took the power cord for it and put it in a different bag and did not bring it here to Greeley. So that different bag, Mike, is in Frederick. So in order to do the games tomorrow, we need a specific piece of equipment that if we ordered it, it wouldn't be here in time. So we sent the dude down the hall, down to Frederick, down to Denver, to get the court. And he has been on a crazy journey ever since. Like, seriously. Because it's not there. It's somewhere else. I just found out. So he had to go there. Oh, it's not there. So I got to go to this place. So he's been all over the place. All right, text coming. Best way to ruin high school football is playing college games on Friday. No, the best way to ruin college football is doing what they're doing right now, is all the crap that's happening right now. I don't think so. I don't think that ruins it. I think it sucks for fans that want to watch Friday night games or have kids that play Friday night games. That part I get, and I do understand. But selfishly, I like it.
1: If any college is going to do it, it should be UNC. Because, unfortunately, there is just no local support for the Greeley schools outside of university.
0: Yeah. Well, we got to get that support for UNC, too. A lot of texts coming in. Guy, you're already getting me excited, 303. 303 is already getting me excited. UNC has some special athletes on offense. Offensive line is big. Yeah, they're returning all their O-line. Defense expected to make some big steps this fall under Hadley. Yeah.
1: A guaranteed DC. Interception during the Weber State game.
0: New linebacker coach from BYU. Of course, Coach Lamb has a lot of those ties. Weber State, new head coach, needs to take advantage of new Weber State head coach, so you need to take advantage of that. Marcus Mosier will be a breakout wide receiver this fall. We've talked about him on Football 52, I believe. He said, Chris, I'm leaning more toward a first game under the light. Should be Saturday. However, you guys will have to work on that day. Look at the overtime pay. Ka-ching, ka-ching. We're going to get overtime, you think?
1: What's that?
0: What is that?
1: I've never heard of that. Do we get overtime pay?
0: What is that? What is pay?
1: We work in radio. I work for Crackers and Mountain Dew.
0: Faith says, I'm very excited about this season. The asparagus is ready. Of course, I'm biased. Of course, yeah. Ed Lamb planted asparagus, Mike. And everyone knows about asparagus. It doesn't start getting, like, growing until, like, 3 years later. So that thing that Coach planted, it was part of his press conference, probably looks pretty good right about now.
1: Oh, my factoid about asparagus is
0: nope.
1: Way different than your factoid about asparagus.
0: Oh, don't ask. Okay, what? Why? What is your fact?
1: Isn't that the one that makes your pee smell?
0: I don't know. I think it makes you have to pee. Something about it. Look it up. 303, City of Greeley, District 6, and UNC need to get together on this big moment for the entire community. I agree. Yeah, we need to be ready to go. Ready to go for this big one. I love it.
1: Yes.
0: Yeah.
1: Yes. Asparagus.
0: What
1: does
0: if
1: make your pee smell.
0: We do a Thursday night game on the high school side instead of a Friday night game for that 1 week, Mike? We could do that. It's May. We could plan it out. I don't know. Hooligans, thoughts? That way you could go.
1: I would like that.
0: We could go together. You'd be
1: yes.
0: My date. Boom. That'd be exciting. Be kind of fun for us. Little together time. We're not around each other enough.
1: I would be with you. I would be somewhere in the stands, like cheering.
0: I don't trust you out in the world without supervision. So we need to.
1: Nobody knows what I look like.
0: I think Faith does. You'd be signing autographs out there, probably, Mike.
1: Well, I am the more popular of the whole show. It should be called the Michael Kirkpatrick, the 439th show and friend.
0: We couldn't get that one to pass. Couldn't get that one to pass. 31
1: yeah, our
0: minutes.
1: Voice guy was like, it's too much.
0: 31 minutes after the hour. Let's take a quick break. Friday Night Lights coming to UNC August 28th, Friday night against Weber State. And Michael has some specific predictions. Our boy, our guy, Miles McClarity, is going to get himself an interception. First one. And that's going to be awesome. All right. Yeah. Smitty, why is your co-host? Stop calling him. 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
0: Why is he talking about asparagus and pee? I don't know.
1: It's a factoid.
0: He says, doesn't all pee smell? I don't know. Man, guys, I don't smell pee.
1: It just makes it smell extra awful.
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0: I didn't read the last part of the text from Smitty. So go, Pokes. Listen up. He says, why is your co-host talking about smelly pee from asparagus? Doesn't all pee smell? Let's ask Go Pokes. He's an expert given his school's colors. That's pretty good.
1: Burn.
0: That was pretty good. Those two, we got one, like, Smitty, diehard Rams guy. Go Pokes, obviously, diehard Cowboy guy. And they just, they do not like each other. They go at it.
1: Next celebrity boxing match.
0: Yep. That would
1: broadcast
0: be fun.
1: Broadcast here on KFK by Jerry Schimmel and Bruce Dick.
0: Yeah, a lot of big news today. UNC moving their first game of the season to Friday night, August 28th. And Jerry Schimmel's going to be the voice of high school football along with Bruce Dick. And then Kyle Johnson going to remain. And again, it all worked out. It was one of those where Kyle's like, hey, studio stuff kind of makes more sense. And he's very good at it. And we're reviving that whole show. Not the whole show, but the show. Football night in Northern Colorado coming up this fall on Friday night.
1: And all I have to do is, like, you know, press a couple buttons and watch ESPN Plus.
0: Yep, that's all you
1: watch
0: have.
1: Watch Miles McClarity and get his first interception.
0: Well, we're working on ways around that. We might work a way around
1: 17-6.
0: And they win.
1: So far.
0: 39 minutes after the hour, Michael. We got to get out and get the latest on the local Sports Flash.
2: 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I'm John Thayer. The Colorado Rockies were beaten yesterday at home. They fell to the Rangers 5-4. The Rockies with the loss are now 19-31. Colorado had 8 hits yesterday and 1 error in the loss. The Rockies are back in action tonight. They'll be in Phoenix at Chase Field when they take on the Arizona Diamondbacks. Tomoyuki Sugano will get the start for the Rockies. He's 4-3. The Colorado Avalanche scored 2 third-period goals yesterday, but it wasn't enough as their rally was cut short, and they dropped game number 1 of the Western Conference Finals to the Vegas Golden Knights 4-2. The Avalanche back on home ice tomorrow night as they look to even up the series. 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

0: Colorado Avalanche and the Las Vegas Golden Knights go back at it tomorrow night, Michael, at 6 o'clock. We'll, of course, have coverage for you here. Thanks to our great friends over at Altitude Radio. We'll be carrying the game two. And I think the theme of our thoughts, at least, Mike, is not too terribly worried. I know it sounds cliche, and I sound like I'm Micah-ing it because he's obsessed with the Broncos. But
1: and because I invented that saying.
0: You did, yep. Because every loss, we would ask you how you're feeling about the Broncos, and you would say,
1: I'm not too terribly worried.
0: Yeah, yeah. But this is actually real. I do feel like the Avs are still going to win this series, and I think they're going to bounce back in a big way tomorrow night.
1: You said actually real. My feeling about the Broncos winning is actually real.
0: This is a dumb take, though. Like, it's the worst take in sports.
1: Best take in sports.
0: No, you think they're going to win every game, every day, no matter what the matchup is. You just think they're going to win.
1: Why go against the Sunday morning attitude when Sunday morning I know
0: you can want
1: win.
0: Them to win. That's fine. But you can't truly believe they're going to win every game.
1: I truly believe.
0: It's just not a real thing. But, yeah, I think I'll be curious to see if Cale Makar goes. What did you think of Wedgwood's performance last night?
1: It was all right.
0: He was all right. That one that went through the
1: that
0: five
1: one
0: holes
1: rebound
0: tough, yeah.
1: could have been, but
0: there
1: he
0: was
1: wasn't,
0: a lot
1: he wasn't
0: of action.
1: Horrible,
0: yeah.
1: He wasn't horrible. He was all right.
0: Now the Avs have only lost two games in these playoffs, Michael, and in the two losses or in the one loss, you obviously had the change at goal. Was it the change at goalie after the 5-1? Was that Wedgwood, wasn't it? No. That was Blackwood. I'm getting my situation confused here. It was Wedgwood that struggled, and then Blackwood came in, and then it was game six. They closed it out, and Blackwood got the start, and then Wedgwood came and took over. So there was a change at the goalie position. Do you see that happening again?
1: Not mid-game. I think they'll probably
0: Wedgwood or Blackwood
1: Wedgwood
0: tomorrow night?
1: Again.
0: Yeah, I think so.
1: And make games 3 and 4 Blackwood.
0: Yeah. I thought, you know, maybe Bednar would just, hey, after every loss, we'll just change out the guy that lost. But I actually don't think they're going to. I don't think they're going to do that this time around. Because I didn't think Wedgwood was bad, Mike. I didn't think he was bad. But that one, I'm just interested to see what Bednar has to say about that. And then Cale Makar's health will be big. Keeler was on with us yesterday talking about it, Mike, from the Denver Post, saying maybe if they lose game one, they force the issue. Maybe they force him, even though he's not cleared, not good to go. But it is an important one. If you lose tomorrow night, then I think we're coming. Well, I guess they play Sunday too. But if you lose tomorrow night, I think the panic button needs to be pressed.
1: I think if they lose tomorrow night, they will say, hey, Cale, you're in. And it's not like Cale Makar is like, oh, I just can't do it, guys. I'm just going to sit on the bench and smoke a stogie. No, he wants to get in. He's a hockey player.
0: Yeah.
1: Hockey players like, I have to be out?
0: Yeah, no.
1: I know I'm missing a leg.
0: You got to be careful, though. Again, recent history. Look what happened to Gabriel Landeskog. He probably pushed it when he shouldn't have. And then he was out for 2 years. So I know different guys, different ages, all that stuff, but you just want to be very careful, but you also want to win a hockey game. That's what all the focus is going into winning a cup, and tomorrow night becomes a huge, huge opportunity for the Avalanche to get closer to that goal. But if you lose tomorrow night, we're seriously talking about Las Vegas winning the series. I mean, the percentage goes up. I'm at like 70% the Avs win the series. If they lose tomorrow night, that drops to like 30 or 40.
1: I'm at 85% Avs winning.
0: I'm at 70%. I'm at 86% Avs winning, I think.
1: I'm at 86.3.
0: 48 minutes after the hour. Let's take a quick break. What did we learn? Coming up next. Keep it here on the whole show. We'll be right back.

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9: On May 28th, Jerry Schimmel will take over KFKA. Jerry is attempting a race across the West beginning on June 16th to raise funds for Best Day Ministries, a Christian nonprofit that serves the special needs communities of Northern Colorado. 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
4: 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You can watch the show live on YouTube. Just search BetMGM tonight and hit that subscribe button. 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The phone number to join the show, 310-840-4910. That's 310-840-4910. I just turned the Knicks game on, and I forgot to turn the volume on mute, so you heard Mike Breen blasting through my speakers there for a little bit. That's my apologies. But we're a couple of minutes away from tip-off. We're a couple of minutes away from puck drop as well. Game one, Eastern Conference Finals on the ice. Canadiens and the Carolina Hurricanes. As Montreal, one of four teams remaining in the Stanley Cup playoffs, the only Canadian team looking to break the drought 33 years since the Canadian team last lifted Lord Stanley's Cup, and they were the last team to do it. They've got an uphill battle, though, facing that staunch Carolina team with that defense and Freddie Anderson playing Freddie Anderson postseason hockey, or at least first two rounds of Freddie Anderson postseason hockey. It's usually this round where he normally stumbles and bumbles. Montreal also 3-0. They swept that regular season series against Carolina. So we shall see, especially after last night, Vegas going on the road to Denver and taking out the Colorado Avalanche in game one. Should have two tremendous playoff games on our hands tonight. 310-840-4910 is the number to join the show. But Brad, we got breaking news here. As of about 25 minutes ago, the reigning NFL MVP, Matthew Stafford. Remember, the Rams just drafted his replacement with the 13th overall pick a month ago in Ty Simpson. We thought maybe this was setting it up to be Matthew Stafford's last season. That might not be the case anymore. Matthew Stafford and the Rams have reached agreement on a one-year, $55 million extension that is worth up to $60 million. And so Matthew Stafford is now under contract this season and next season. and he's got up to $105 million remaining on his deal with the Rams. Stafford's going into his 18th season. He's going to be 38 years old this year. He'll turn 39 1 week before the Super Bowl, which is at SoFi Stadium in Los Angeles. So, Brad, does this change your opinion on what the plans now for Matthew Stafford, and does this make it even more of a head?